0: worried about that. No, Kinko's. I've conquered every continent. Anything else? What?
1: Here I am, and I'm opening up my life, sharing for the radio show and for people to see, like a little glimpse into what my world was like when I was a young reporter.
0: Strong
1: banging
0: as an ox.
1: The pavements.
0: Banging the pavements. I mean, yo, mega pause.
1: When I was a young reporter traveling the country and doing my job and learning
0: you're
1: how to
0: doing
1: be a
0: your
1: great
0: job,
1: reporter.
0: All right.
1: Yeah, okay.
0: I don't know what you was reporting on.
1: It was an undercover report in depth.
0: Oh, my gosh. Well, Rob G, don't do that, Rob G. Don't be talking about some dialogue. We ain't got no time. You the one got him going with this.
2: I didn't get it. You guys asked me to read it.
0: And you went in
1: Let's
0: depth.
1: Go.
2: We don't got time.
0: We don't have time to go now.
2: We're going to have to tease it ahead.
0: We'll talk about LeBron.
2: Hey, Rob Parker ain't the only one who's full of himself these days.
0: Yeah. Oh.
1: Wow.
0: You ain't even texting.
2: Wow. Rob's feeling himself harder than Rob G. You read the letter again? Oh, God.
3: Oh, God.
2: Alex, did Rob G show you the letter?
0: And the best part is...
4: Do we laminate this letter? Make sure it doesn't get, you know...
0: Of course, Rob Parker.
3: He
0: laminates our intro to the show. This is laminated.
4: Just making sure. But wait a minute.
1: The only reason I asked that you read it is that was a different letter from the one that we originally read.
3: Oh, God.
1: That we...
3: Monty, I got a picture book.
1: It was a different letter, and this one was hotter than the other one.
0: Wait. Now, wonder I didn't know this one. Okay, this one makes sense. This one was mad redacted. It was like
1: this
0: government.
1: This is a different one. You remember the other one? Yeah. This was way hotter than the other one.
3: Over under 5.5 letters.
4: Yeah, how many?
1: What, redacted?
4: No, just
3: how many letters you have in general. Over under 5.5.
1: Over.
3: Oh, my.
0: Are we saying total lying. Or are we That's saying for this particular ready? Individual?
1: I'll tell. I have over 40 letters.
4: Stop.
1: I'm thinking about writing a book.
4: From the same person?
1: No, not all from her, but like
3: that'd be mad
1: most
4: that's
1: from
4: also,
1: her.
4: That's also a flex on Rob. No, other one. Other one. Not just the one.
3: Monty, I'm sorry I misspoke. That's just from the 90s.
4: It's just
0: hey, yo, Alex. Tomorrow is what's supposed to be. What day is it? What do we call it?
3: Funky Flashback
0: No,
3: Friday.
0: We call it Flexing Fridays. Rob been flexing his whole segment. Flexing Fridays tomorrow, Rob.
1: No, I'm not. We're doing a segment about my love of old love letters.
0: God
1: what do you want me to do?
0: Dead.
1: Say nothing?
0: God bless the dead. Aaliyah, she wrote, remember, she had a big song called Four Page Letter. Here you are with 40 letters. We thought it was big. She got a four page letter. Now you over here with 40 of them. All right. That shoebox got to be crazy.
3: Can you imagine?
1: A lot of them are stuck together, but it's still, I still have 40.
0: All right.
3: Hey,
0: LeBron. LeBron is working on something. We'll tell you what that is. It's the Odd Couple on a tomorrow will be Flexing Friday, but today is a TV theme, so on Thursdays. Stick with your boys, not like the Sheets, Fox Sports Radio.
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0: And that means, survey says, that Chris Olave has now tied with DK Metcalf for the sixth highest annual salary. I know you're very concerned about the finances of the pass-catching world in the NFL. Olave will still play under the fifth-year option this upcoming season. The extension does not kick in until the following year. So some bookkeeping on that. And that $90 million guarantee matches Garrett Wilson, who also plays on our dog food team, the Jets, and the sixth most guaranteed money at that position. Okay, so the question, here's the question. Is Chris Olave getting $90 million guaranteed because he's a superstar, or because the Saints literally had no one else to write a check to, and they just had to write a check to somebody? So as Andrea, the astrology insider, would say, the stars aligned for Chris Olave. And by stars, I mean the salary cap floorboard. New Orleans is not exactly building a contender. They're stuck in the middle. You don't want to be in the middle. They're just checking boxes so the league accountant doesn't call. Welcome to a little village I call Mediocre Meadows. Yeah, Mediocre Meadows. That is where Olave's deal is just a shiny lawn ornament. And he gets paid. Good for him. And this guy's gotten open a lot. Not the greatest yakety yak guy. In fact, he's very low in yards after the catch. And his resume reads like that of a Mayo Clinic souvenir hospital punch card. Like, it's in the gift shop at the Mayo Clinic. Oh, I get a souvenir Mayo Clinic hospital punch card. Well, that's just what I wanted. Great. Between four plus concussions. Remember a couple of years ago, he was contemplating retirement because of the concussions. He had a blood clot in his lungs. That doesn't sound good. And has yet to play an entire season. So there's some issues with the D word, durability. That's not just a concern. The durability is pretty much non-existent. So, hey, it's not my money. It's not your money. And, you know, they can do it. And we can goof on them. And it's fun to goof on them. So I'm happy they go marching in to do this year, handing elite money to a high-risk wideout without a proven long-term quarterback. Aw, shucks. They don't have that long-term guy that's established. And so what are you doing? You're not really building the team, per se. It's wish-casting. So, listen, and I'm not saying Olave is bad. He's not. Chris Olave is a good player. He's not a great player. And as the line goes, the Saints can win 6, 7, or 8 games, whether Chris Olave plays wide receiver or my fat ass plays wide receiver. It is the Ben Maller Show. If you would like to be part, you can join us right now. We'll open up the lines. Open sesame. If you want to be part, 877-99 on Fox. That's 877-996-6369. Also on X, at Ben Maller. That's at Ben Maller. If you'd like to be part of the program, they're calling him the NFL's comeback kid. But do you really want him? I mean, what are you doing? Like, seriously, what are you thinking on this one? We'll get to that, and we will do it next.
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2: 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That is a spinoff of this show. We have a Fifth Hour exclusive. 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You can also listen to the Ben Maller Show podcast. And boy, how great would that be? My goodness. Just absolutely great. Back to it. And here is the big payoff on the Who Am I game. This is where we pretend to be somebody else. Thus, the Who Am I game. Quite the finish for the Minnesota Twins. They were supposed to be terrible. Not that they're good. The American League blows, so the Twins are right in the playoff race. Of course, they kept adding wild card teams. That's part of the deal. The Twins, Cody Clemens, that last name rings a bell. Cody Clemens has recorded a strikeout on the mound in his career. He's notched a three-homer game at the plate and hit what they call an ultimate grand slam, a walk-off grand slam down by three. I'm the only other player in baseball history to do all three of those things, according to the nerddom. Who am I? And Alf, the alien opiner, going with Joe Sambito.
3: Who?
2: This is his answer. Great photo. That crooked Red Sox hat. Joe Mauer from Femi, the number one Uber Eats driver there.
4: Number one.
2: In Minnesota. Ruben Berman, the reason that you get to keep foul balls, according to Maller Prop Guy. Well, that's true. It is him. Not a burner going with Mike the Leprechaun. Mike the Leprechaun. Who else do we have? I see Paige down. Robbie the Mariner fan got this right. Bad job by you. You cheating schmuck. Analog Al going with the Sultan of SWAT. Who else do we have? Crazy Joe Davola from Trucker or Truck Stop Fungus. That's his answer. Who else do we have? Mark from Queens going with Blind Scott's Pharmacist as his answer. You are Bojack Horseman from Trucker Joe. Got to have a fall guy. That's a message to Coop. A subliminal dog whistle to Coop. Manny Sanguian, good name, from James. Caesar Geronimo from Steelers Nasty. That's a solid name, too. Not a burner said Blind Sophie's plunger extension. Okay, that's come on. Can't we all get along? Johnny Q says George Brett is the answer. Well, that was the answer yesterday, and I guess that got cut off. I have a very upset email from Old Man River Mike, who's 89 and listens to the show, and he could not hear the answer. He lives in Florida, and he listens to it. I'm sorry, Old Man River. George Brett was the answer yesterday. What else do we have? Let's see. Paige Dan. We'll skip over that one. Mike the Man from Hoosier Bill. He says Mike the Man. I don't know who that is. Lorena, do you have an answer, Lorena?
5: I'm going to go with James Bond.
2: James Bond. Agent 007.
5: Shaken, Bond. Not stirred.
2: No, that is incorrect. The correct answer. The Bambino, Babe Ruth. Babe Ruth got her done back in the day. The former Dodger. He was a coach with the Brooklyn Dodgers, Babe Ruth. Yeah, last uniform he wore, I believe, was a Dodger uniform. Put that in your little pipe and smoke it, you kids. Yeah?
6: Beautiful Dodger.
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5: The Red Sox completed the comeback.
25: All right, here's Contreras. Would you be surprised at all if they went back-to-back?
26: Nope.
25: Pitch is swung on and driven.

0: has had elbow inflammation, UCL sprain. His velocity has been like a yo-yo. It's up and down and all around. The guy turns 28 this summer, which, again, is not old. You're supposedly in the prime of your career. However, he has to be handled like a Fabergé egg at this point. And think of Spencer Strider like a Burger King commercial for the Whopper. Right, you look at that, and it looks just amazing. The meat, the bread, the toppings, even the lettuce. And I don't like lettuce because it makes you vomit like the lettuce today. But it looks fine. Looks good. And then when you go through the drive-thru and you get that bag, that soggy bag, and it's that depressing-looking burger, you're like, I don't want the one in the commercial. What is this slop that I'm getting? Strider looks cool. He sounds cool. The functionality of Spencer Strider is not very good. It's just not great. And so the Braves, I would think, are very tired of this. They know that it's not likely going to get better. Babysitting a pitcher, it's kind of like watching a rocket launch back in the day at NASA. There's a long checklist before you start that rocket, right? The booster rockets, and a long checklist. And that's Spencer Strider at this particular point trying to figure out, you know, how to make all this stuff work. It's not great. And they've been futzing around with it for a couple of years now, and it's just not looking all that promising. It is the Ben Maller Show. The Ben Maller Show. If you would like to be part of the program, you can join us a couple of ways. You can call up and stay on hold. We'll get you at some point here. And you can dazzle the men, women, and children of the nocturnal world. And you can do that at 877-99 on Fox. That's 877-996-6369. Also on X, at Ben Maller. That is at Ben Maller. If you'd like to be part of the live program, you can hide behind your fake avatar and name, and we won't know who you really are. You can live a double life and knock yourself out. Have a grand old time. Later this hour, we've got Maller to the third degree. We'll have the Insta advice line coming up a little bit later in the hour as well. Straight ahead, it is Scootergate. We have Scootergate to dissect. And also, putting on a show. We'll go there as well. We'll do it all. And we will do it next.
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2: 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Serious, Sean. Come on, Sean. Serious, Sean. You gotta dance, Sean. 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A reminder. And I know Jerry in Rhode Island, she gets very upset if I don't mention to watch the YouTube channel. 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I said, Jerry, why do you love the YouTube channel? 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Help us out. Do us a solid. Do us a good mitzvah. Fight the good fight. And every once in a while, get into a cyber battle with various fan bases that can't handle the truth. And they get very upset. And we need your defense. But it's YouTube at Ben Maller Show. 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Help us out. And videos will pop up in your feed. And you're not working anyway, so just watch the videos, okay? Thank you. All right, back to it we go. And let's get right back to it with the Insta trivia. We'll do the Insta trivia. And then we're going to have Maller to the third degree. So this is a jam-packed portion of talk radio. There's a lot going on. My God. lot going on. Here is the Insta trivia. So blank has, is for Kathy and Madison. Blank has averaged 8.9 yards after the catch per reception in his career, the highest of any wide receiver in the next-gen stats here. That's the modern nerdification of the NFL. Minimum 750 routes, or some of you like to say roots. All right, so that is the Insta trivia. And let's see, what is the answer? At Ben Maller. That is at Ben Maller. Femi, the top Uber Eats delivery driver in the Twin Cities, going with Justin Jefferson is his answer. Maller prop guy says the whitest wide receiver in the NFL, Hollering James. Look at that. He looks good. He's in shape. He's got the uniform on there. Look at that, Hollering James. That's not AI at all. Alf, the alien opiner. The man that modernized the touchdown dance. He had all the swag back in the day. Billy White Shoes Johnson is the answer. Eek in Roseville, Minnesota, going with Mark Duper. Mark Duper. Where's Mark Clayton? Hey, Mark Duper. Mark in Queens, or from Queens, says Blind Scott's fancy new government-subsidized bachelor pad. From Mark. Yes, the taxpayers are paying for Blind Scott's life in many ways. What else do you have? Late Night Drug Tester says you are Jessica Williams, who is 37 today. Well, look at that. Mark the Walker, wandering around the streets of Rochester, says Dr. Jack Houseman, who also tried and failed to put his daughter baby in a corner. All right. Hart Lee Dykes from Steeler Nasty. Puka Nacua, guessed by Analog Al. Gary Coleman, the great wide receiver for the, what was it, the Lions, I think it was? Yeah, I think the Lions. From Truck Stop Fungus. That's his answer. What else? Clint Eastwood from Filler Up Phil. Cracker Jack from Trucker Joe, got to have a fall guy. Michael's going with Todd Stoudemire. Phil McConkey from Patrick DJ Spin in San Diego. What say you, Lorena?
9: Musin Muhammad.
2: No, it's, believe it or not, Debo Samuel is the correct answer. The great Debo Samuel. Here we go.
13: It's Maller.
2: How about that?
13: To the third degree. Are you ready? This is when Big Ben gets grilled.
2: All right, here we go. Let's get it done right now. Over to the Koopa Loop for the reading of the questions.
20: Max Crosby was asked about the trade that never was this week. He admitted that the Ravens backing out of the trade has added a little extra motivation to go out there and kick ass this season. Ben, do you think the Ravens will regret backing out of the deal?
2: So you've got the micro and the macro. So micro, yeah, because I think Crosby will have a good year this year, and it's really about the macro. The Ravens were betting that they're going to be right in not this year, but the year after. And so they didn't want to get locked in on that. We'll see. You know, doctors are not, medicine is a not an exact science, Koopa Loop. Ask Nick Saban and the Miami Dolphins, who passed on Drew Brees, Mr. Hall of Famer Drew Brees. Next!
20: Derrick Henry is entering his 11th NFL season, will be 32 years old, yet he's still among the top running backs in the game. He said this week that the thought of retirement hasn't even entered his mind. Ben, how much longer do you think Henry can go?
2: Well, he should just keep playing until no one's dumb enough to sign him. And they cut the. Remember that famous quote from Roy Campanella, the Brooklyn Dodger guy, said, I'll keep playing until they cut the uniform off me. Realistically, he's got, I'd say, two more seasons. There's an exception to the rule, everyone. So I see two more years, unless he's like an Adrian Peterson freak of nature. Next!
20: Former number one overall pick Jadeveon Clowney visited with the Cleveland Browns on Wednesday as he looks for a home for his 13th season. Yeah. Do you think Clowney can still be called a bust?
2: Yes, because he was the top pick in the draft, and you're supposed to be an all-time great or at least a borderline Hall of Fame player. And he's just had a good long career, not a great career. How do we do, Koopa Loop?
20: You pass this edition.
2: That is a win to close out the week, baby. Winner, winner, chicken dinner.
21: Hi.
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6: 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This ball's back. It is gone. Into the Seattle bullpen. Dalton rushing. A three-run shot for the Dodger catcher. It is 5-0. Home run number 12 for rushing.
5: AM 570 LA Sports Dodgers Radio Network. They outscored the Mariners 6-2. The Giants snapped the Padres' five-game winning streak after coming out on top 4-1. The Red Sox topped the A's 5-4, and the Braves held on 5-4 against the Nationals. The Twins are acquiring left-handed reliever A.J. Minter from the Mets in exchange for two prospects. In the NFL, free agent wide receiver Debo Samuel is signing a one-year deal with the 49ers worth $7 million. And in the WNBA, the Aces defeated the Liberty 104-99. Asia Wilson, 33 points and 10 rebounds. I'm Monty Bolaños.
7: Okay, let's get started.
8: Ben Maller saying this.
2: Now it blows.
8: Saying that.
2: Genetic bone boom.
8: And
2: Billy Crystal.
10: They held a webinar
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8: With a big dog touch.
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8: 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Here he is. Ben Maller.

0: The Vegas win total is more like a eulogy than anything else. And they're not that far off. They're very rarely that far off with the Vegas win total. And so they've gutted the roster like a catfish, bottom-feeding catfish at a country fair. And they, the fins, the scales, they've cut away their dignity, everything. Just take a knife, cut it away. And Jaylen Waddle, he waddled off to the Mile High City. Tyreek Hill, he gone, he's injured, can't play right now, but he's out. And they replaced those guys with the trio. If my notes are right, my depth chart is right, they have Malik Washington, someone named Jalen Tolbert, and Tutu Atwell, who was the number six receiver for the Rams, is now at least a top three receiver in Miami. That is not subtle. That is not subtle. That is putting a neon billboard outside on the highway there in Miami saying, we want a high draft pick. How would you like to live in Florida, Arch Manning? Let us know. Signed, Miami Dolphins ownership. It is the Ben Maller Show. If you would like to be part, there's a line open for you as we begin hour four, taking the phone calls at 877-99 on Fox. That's 877-996-6369. Also on X, at Ben Maller. Give real-time feedback. You can send that in. Follow the account at Ben Maller and help us out on that. Later this hour, we have Sports Jeopardy straight ahead. The Coop Scoop on entertainment. Hooray for Hollywood. Hooray for Hollywood. We'll get to that. We'll do it next.
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4: 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You're under a 30-minute drive from the Grand Parkway into the city. I'm Christina Cruz in the 24-hour traffic center.
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15: 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A hot and humid start to the weekend. Highs of 98 with a heat index into the triple digits.
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1: Two pros and a cup of Joe, Fox Sports Radio, LeVar Arrington, Brady Quinn, Jonas Knox with you here. Coming up, top of next hour, a little over 10 minutes from now, somebody in the NFL is not happy. 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
2: Sometimes you can't get to everything in the world of sports or entertainment. Good thing the guys are here to bring you In Case You Missed It.
1: Guys, in case you missed this, Harrison Bader is a member of the San Francisco Giants. He has not played in a game since May 29th. It's his first year of a two-year deal that he signed worth $20 million. The reason he's not played in a game since May 29th is because he's dealing with a little plantar fasciitis.
3: Ouch.
1: What's worse than that is that apparently Sunday morning at about 2 a.m., he was transported to a local hospital in San Francisco. Because apparently he was riding around on a scooter after drinking at local bars. And according to the San Francisco Chronicle, Bader rode his scooter into the back of a fire truck and then ran over the same foot that is already injured. Multiple witnesses.
3: Well, at least it was a fire truck because there was instant help right there.
1: Yeah. The best part is that this happened at a place called Balboa Cafe, which is a popular drinking hole owned by the one and only Gavin Newsom. The Niners have more pull than the Giants there, because this story got out pretty quickly, and it did not take 11 days to find out the details of this. So, you think they're going to try and get some of that money back on that contract?
3: Don't bury the lead. We are Fox
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7: 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Also, Cinco Ranch area, no accidents, no stalls. You're under a 30-minute drive from the Grand Parkway into the city. I'm Christina Cruz in the 24-hour traffic center.
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28: Give me fuel, give me fire, give me that which I desire.
29: Ooh. There's the three today. Goes after the first one down the left field line toward the corner, and that ball is gone. It carried over that 315 marker, and Cedric Mullins breaks this tie with an opposite field home run right down the line. And the Rays take a 3-2 lead. How about that? Baker trying to finish it.
30: He got it!
29: A swing and a miss. And the Rays win it.
31: What a win here for the Rays.
32: Now Betts gets the job done. All the way to the wall in left field. Edmondson, contest being waved around. A 2-1 double for Mookie. They kick things off on this Thursday. That's a win for LA. They take the finale and the series from the Mariners. Four consecutive series wins out of the All-Star break.
1: All right. Thank you, Rays. And, well, fingers crossed behind my back. Thank you, Dodgers. Really appreciate your help. And with that, we say away we go. Good morning. Welcome on in. It is the Morning Drive, Sports Talk 790. So, as we mentioned all day yesterday, the Astros, with the off day, went in a game behind the Rangers for first place in the AL West. Now they interplay tonight a half game back of the Rangers. Thank you, Cedric Mullins. Thank you, Tampa Bay Rays. They take 2 out of 3, beating the Rangers yesterday 3-2. And then on top of it, too, last night, you'd like to be able to get some padding between you and Seattle and the LA Dodgers, able to help you out with that. So, yeah, sure. Thank you, guys out west. I mean, I guess, like, do we really necessarily dislike the team themselves now? Because kind of like the Astros, where their bone of contention is feeling like they were cheated out of 2017, which you weren't. But, I mean, aside from Dave Roberts, there's really nobody left from that team.
0: So, I mean, Cody Bellinger's not there anymore. I guess the only guy that's still there and he's been hurt has been Kike Hernandez. But still, I mean, it's one of those that it's their fans that continue doing this, which it cracked me up the other day. I can't remember who on Astros Twitter called this Dodgers fan out about it, but I guess that ESPN, one of their investigative reporters, is starting to dig up the Shohei Ohtani interpreter gambling thing again. And, you know, just talking about, you know, Ohtani and everything about it. And a Dodgers fan was like, we're still talking about this. And Astros fans completely just jumped on him and was just like, dude, this happened a lot sooner than what you guys are still bent about over there. So we don't want to hear anything about that because you tell us to get past it and just accept it and do all these things. So now, guess what? How about you do the same thing when people bring it up? You know, what goes around comes around, right? Well, anyway, so you were in a much better situation now than you were yesterday, and you didn't even have to play a baseball game to do it. So it is a very good Thursday for the Astros. They're hoping to be able to parlay that into a very, very good Friday night, because a win tonight, well, you're in first place. Two out of three this weekend, you're in first place. And, of course, the trade deadline coming up on Monday. So that's where we start the conversation this morning, is obviously a huge series over there at Daikin Park, and it'll get going tonight. Hunter Brown on the mound getting the start for the Stros, and it's going to be Nathan Eovaldi going for the Texas Rangers. And, of course, we'll have that game right here on Sports Talk 790. Don't forget, too, it's going to be an Apple TV game. So that means that, obviously, not everybody has Apple TV. And you always know that you can count on it right here with Robert Ford and Steve Sparks calling it on the radio. Go old school with it right there. Maybe go hang out in the backyard. I mean, I know it's really hot outside, but still, I mean, you know, be dusk time around there. Sun won't be as high, so it'll be humid. It'll be all that kind of stuff, but make sure you got the off. Make sure you got the citronella candle, whatever it is, to be able to ward off those skeeters and be able to listen to some Astros baseball. Have a nice little night outside listening to some Stros baseball. I don't know. I'm just kind of trying to paint a scenario here. You know, it's one of those that you can be able to take it old school with it, but anyway, I mean, heading into this series, and I think that the other part of this, too, is obviously a win tonight would get you over 500 for the first time since early April, which you've done a lot of work to be able to get back to where you are right now. And the Astros have been playing some of their best baseball that they played all season long. I mean, you just had a 5-1 week after a 5-1 week the week before. And now you are in a position to be able to take first place. But even more importantly, too, and it's one of those that the Astros have found out the last few years, what season series mean, because I've already talked about it, the fact that they've got the season series over, say, the Detroit Tigers and over the Cleveland Guardians, too. I mean, those are two teams that beat you out last year because they beat you in season series and kept you out of the postseason. Well, now you got it on them. And you'd like to be able to have it on the Rangers because it doesn't seem like you're going to be able to get that against the Mariners. So that's why being able to finish in front of the Mariners is so important, because that could become a factor. And Seattle's starting to reel a little bit as well. And with the trade deadline coming up on Monday, again, as I've told you numerous times, conversation I have with a buddy of mine that covers the team, I don't really expect Seattle to be all that aggressive. I don't think roster-wise that they can be right now. So this is where the Astros can really take advantage of these next few days. I mean, this is their season right here. This is their season. Thinking about it this morning and thinking about what I was going to say talking about this, it's very much this is postseason baseball in the final day of July, early August. I mean, you want to play in the postseason? You want to give yourself an opportunity? Win series like this. I mean, do that. I mean, sweeping the Rangers would be amazing. That would be awesome. But two out of three would be really good to be able to come out of this series like that. So that's what the Astros are trying to do. They're trying to be able to start it off on a high note. You've seen Eovaldi tons of times. He's been really good. You've also had times where you've been able to get to Eovaldi. Hopefully tonight is one of those nights that you're able to get to Eovaldi. But, I mean, the way things stand right now, the Astros, with all of the belief in the world that they will be buyers on Monday and maybe even before. I mean, we've already seen the Rangers pull off a trade. I've seen a couple of others. Like, I know one broke overnight. The Minnesota Twins, I mean, kind of in the same situation that the Astros are in, where they are very much in the wild card race and they are trying to be able to find a way into the postseason. And you had Clemens' son yesterday hitting the walk-off, and the belief was exactly like the Astros, that they're kind of on that teetering line, at least in some people's minds. I mean, you've got a lot of people out there that are still trying to implore the Astros to be sellers. Guys, you're a half game out of first place. And, I mean, without having the standings in front of me, I think you're like, what, a half or maybe even a game out of a wild card spot? And you want this team to be sellers with a general manager that's trying to keep his job? Like, what planet are you on? Where do you think that necessarily that's going to mean that, oh, we're going to think about the future? Yeah, Dana Brown's going to think about a future that he's probably not even going to be a part of, and he's had a huge part in being able to set that future on its course. Yeah, that's probably what he's going to do. Like, come on. What are we doing? Like, I understand at a certain point we've got some, you know, you've got to be able to fill content and you've got to be able to create content in certain ways. And it's always a little bit of the squeaky wheel gets the grease. And, you know, I might be wrong on this. I mean, there's just no accountability in that. I mean, just live in reality is all I'm asking. And the reality is yes, Dana Brown is going to be aggressive. Dana Brown's going to make some trades. No, he's not going to trade Xavier Nyads and Kevin Alvarez. I will do this show shirtless on Monday if he trades either of those guys over the weekend. I will do the full show shirtless, which, I mean, look, me shirtless now is a lot different than what it was, say, a year ago. So, I mean, I know Triple E, you've got to see me the entire time, but most in the audience don't necessarily have to, but we do some social media with it. But yes, neither of those guys are getting traded. None of the guys that just got drafted are getting traded. None of those people are getting traded. I think pretty much everybody else could be up for discussion for sure. Absolutely. Maybe not Walker Yannick, who is now starting to put it together, and he had a nice home run last night for the Corpus Christi Hooks. But there are a handful of guys in this organization that are probably getting scouted and getting looked at and being mentioned in some of these deals, and maybe even some guys at the major league roster are the same deal there. So at least those discussions continue to be ongoing, and I know that the names are hot and heavy, too, on that. So that's obviously a topic of conversation that we'll continue to have. We were supposed to have Ryan Spielborgs, who's going to be on the call tonight for the Apple TV game, but the travel industry being the travel industry and mostly the air travel industry. So he was supposed to already be in town, and he was going to wake up early with us and join us, but unfortunately the case that got in the way, and that means he's got to travel this morning to be able to get here. So he is not going to be able to join us at 8:30, but we will have here in about 20 minutes Brian McTaggart with his weekly visit on the Matt Thomas Show. We'll have that for you. And then Adam Wexler going to be joining us at 8 o'clock as he'll be out there for Texans training camp day 3. And we will get a report on the first couple of days and how the Texans are looking. So we'll have all of that coming for you. And then extended tease to Monday's show. So Monday and Tuesday are going to be very trade deadline centric. I mean, I would almost venture to guess that Monday will pretty much be a one topic day for that. Maybe two, obviously. Obviously, because you just came out of the series against the Rangers, so I could see that too. But we will obviously be a full go on where the Astros are, if indeed they pull off a trade over the weekend. What does that look like? I mean, any of those things. So it'll be that. And J.P. Morosi, John Morosi from MLB Network is scheduled to join us on Monday, which is a great day to be able to have him on because that's when those rumors are really going to start to materialize and those discussions are going to be further along. And, well, what's the old saying? Deadlines make deals. So Dana Brown and company, if they're taking it all the way up until the final moments, they will definitely be hot and heavy in those discussions. So we'll have him then. And then, of course, Tuesday will be all reaction to the trade deadline and see who's here and who's not and all of those different things. So it's a big weekend ahead. Looking forward to it. Again, the Astros and Rangers, and the Rangers now with just a fingernail on that lead in the AL West. And then Astros win tonight, puts them in first place. So here's hoping that Hunter Brown is.

0: bit of Texans sprinkled in there, and a lot of you too, if you want to get in here on a Friday. I mean, we don't do anything goes Friday. That's the Matt Thomas Show with Ross thing. Usually we like to keep things on topic. I mean, the way that I've said it before, you know, when it comes to you and the audience is I never want to stifle you. I never want to keep you from being able to talk about what you want to be able to talk about. But at the same time though, too, said it before, that calls, I think, are a lot like, you know, you're at a party. Let's just go ahead and kind of, you know, play this scenario out in our minds. You're at a party. You walk up on a conversation and they're talking about, I don't know, their golf game or something like that. And then you try to throw in, hey, how about them Astros? What does it do to the conversation? I mean, just think about it. What does it do to the conversation? Throws off the conversation, right? Start getting those awkward looks around and everybody's just kind of like, dude, we were talking about our golf game and he comes up doing that. Like, what was that? Going on? So that's just kind of the way I handle it. And then, you know, it's the other thing is too, is, you know, it's you can also kind of look at it as like maybe you are passing by the conversation. And then, you know, you always kind of try to look for a segue there a little bit. So if they were talking Astros earlier and then they're on Texans right there, and maybe you kind of gauge the situation a little bit and you say, hey, you guys were talking about the Astros earlier, you know, had some thoughts on that. Well, then, okay, that's a segue. You know, that's a way for you to be able to get in on that. So that's kind of the way that we handle things here on the Morning Drive. So just wanted to be able to throw that out there. But we will get into a little bit of Texans, so coming up right now, because, well, it's that time of the year, and I know that Matt and Ross did a whole thing on this the other day about the tweets that you see coming out of Texans training camp, and I think you got a pretty good Exhibit A of exactly what this time of the year is when it comes to the Texans and the NFL as a whole. Share those with you right here as we're just getting going on a Friday. It's the Morning Drive. Dan Matthews, Triple E, Emmanuel Elmore, Chris Gordon going to hop in with us from the 7 o'clock hour on for the rest of the show. Looking forward to having you, too. Again, 713-212-5790. Again, it's 713-212-5790. Let's keep it going here on a Friday. 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
5: For the most part, our freeways are off to a very good start. We do have a couple little stalls on the Southwest Freeway, one downtown, northbound at McGowan, the other on the Southwest Freeway, outbound at Bissonnette. It's starting to slow down around the road work, westbound on the Katy Freeway at 45 downtown. And don't forget, over the weekend, if you're heading outbound around Tiki Island, they're going to have a couple lanes shut down all weekend for road work. I am Christina Cruz in the 24-hour traffic center.
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9: Morning Drive, Sports Talk 790. Dan Matthews, Triple E Emmanuel Eltmore. You also have the Astros trying to be able to take control of first place in the AL West tonight as they interplay only a half game back of the Rangers first place. And we'll have that for you right here on Sports Talk 790. It is an Apple TV game, so you know that your place to be able to catch it is right here on Sports Talk 790. But we'll get it going with 6 o'clock. Astros on deck coming your way right here on your home of the Astros. And you also have another day of Texans training camp. Again, Adam Wexler going to join us at 8 o'clock as he has been all over it the first couple of days from there at the Methodist Training Center. So be able to get a report on that. 713-212-5790 is the number to get in on the phone lines. Hey, you know, it's that time of the year where if you're listening to the Matt Thomas Show with Ross the other day, I thought this was a great bit done by the guys because it just kind of underscores what this time of the year is when it comes to not only the Texans, and this isn't just a Texans thing, this is in the NFL. I mean, I've worked in another market too, so I know this for a fact, that you're really kind of trying to grasp onto anything that's out there. Like, I'll give you a good example. I saw a video yesterday of Will Anderson Jr. going up against dummies, literal dummies. And, I mean, yes, he does look quick, and, I mean, we know that part of him. We know that he gets after quarterbacks, all of that. But I saw where it was somebody saying, oh, man, that dummy retired at right after that play. It's like, okay. I mean, like what this is right here is this is going out to an Astros game and going to batting practice and a guy hits one like 450 feet. Guess what? He's probably supposed to hit one 450 feet. I mean, it's batting practice. It's a pitch that's right there, grooved down the middle for him. You don't necessarily have to play a guessing game right there. It's more than anything. The whole point of batting practice is see ball, hit ball. Make sure you see it contact off the bat, all that kind of stuff. Train your eyes, do all that kind of stuff. That's why teams take batting practice for games. It's the exact same thing here. And it's the reason why, too, again, that I talk about it all the time, where you're going to see a tweet sometime this training camp where Derek Stingley Jr. is going to be going up against, I don't know, hell, Lewis Bond. I mean, you know, it's another guy that we've talked about where, you know, kind of the training camp all-stars that you've seen in the past, the Lestar Jeans, the Brian Bramans, people like that, which, I mean, look, in the case of Braman, that was a great story. It was awesome. Undrafted guy, found a way to make a team, and found a way to have an NFL career. You love seeing those. I mean, that's the whole thing with Hard Knocks, too. I mean, I guess, are they even doing Hard Knocks this year? Isn't it Chicago? I think it's the Bears, or was that last year? See, exactly. I mean, the whole series of Hard Knocks has kind of played out at this point. I mean, we've seen almost every single team. It's always the same storyline. They'll feature the first round pick a little bit, but then for the most part, they're following the undrafted guys. And then, you know, you go all the way to the end and the undrafted guys, one of the final cuts. And then it's, oh, are they going to make the practice squad? Like, it's just kind of at this point where it's just like, okay, like follow the team. All right. Follow the guys that like actually are going to make the team. So you get my point there is that there are certain guys that will be able to have a couple of nice days of practice. And then who knows, maybe even makes a play in a preseason game. And then we're like, oh my God, the Texans got a find right there. It's like, no, they probably got somebody that might be able to factor in on special teams just a little bit. Okay. So anyway, it continues on where, say, for example, a guy like CJ Stroud, there's going to be a good and a bad when it comes to CJ Stroud. CJ is going to throw interceptions this year. It's going to happen. Okay. Like, God forbid, in a game, he's going to throw an interception. Hell, you know what? I'll even take it a step further. And I know that a lot of you out there who still think that Davis Mills should be starting over CJ Stroud will probably ride with this. He might even throw an interception that loses a ball game. That's the NFL. That's sports. That's life. That happens, okay? So it's one of those that if I see the bad part of it from training camp, oh, CJ Stroud in team period just threw an interception in the end zone. Guess where I don't lose my mind about it? Is during training camp. Training camp to me, especially the early parts of it, is exactly like spring training baseball, where years ago when you had Verlander or Cole or any of those guys around here and they went through a spring training start and say went 2 1/3 and gave up 5 runs and you're like, oh my God, you know, are they struggling with some things? Is mechanically or are they messed up? No, they probably just went out there trying to throw a certain pitch. And then, you know, really just harped on that pitch and didn't necessarily even care about the results in it. It was more or less just you were facing live hitters at that point. That's where I want these things to happen. So if you see a tweet about CJ Stroud throwing an interception in a team period or something like that, take it again with the ultimate amount of grain of salt. Like, seriously, take it with the ultimate amount of grain of salt. Because guess where I want the mistakes to happen? Guess where I want you to be able to iron out the details and all of those things? Yeah, you guessed it. On the training camp field. That's where I want that to happen. So then once we get to the season, hopefully those things have been able to level themselves out. And you're able to be full go, which obviously last year that was not the case with the Texans offense. There were a lot of different reasons you could point to of why the Texans offense started off slow, but it really wasn't necessarily the smoothest launch for the team. So say all of that to make you remember CJ Stroud's very first preseason action that he had as a rookie. It wasn't good. He did throw the touchdown to Tank Dell, but aside from that, we had a lot of people coming out of it being like, oh man, rookie quarterback behind that offensive line this year, this ain't going to be good. Then once we got to the regular season, what happened? It was where people thought that CJ Stroud might be about to jump Patrick Mahomes as being one of the best quarterbacks in the NFL. I mean, a lot of you are going to deny saying that, but I could probably go back and pull up the stuff. If you haven't scrubbed your social media of it already, we could probably find people saying things like that in 2023. Let's be honest here. So I understand it's a little bit of what have you done for me lately, but two at the same time, I see things like this. And again, look, this isn't criticizing the person who writes this because I have all the respect in the world for the Houston Texans, John Harris, and he put up his training camp observations on the Texans website, which again, too, when it comes from anybody that's a Texans employee, what do you think it's going to be? It's going to be very, very positive. But I see something like this. I'm going to start with number seven, and I'm going to say something that may seem over the top, so I'll try not to get too carried away. I thought this was one of the best training camp practices in the 4 years as a Texan. He made three throws in particular during the day that were vintage CJ Stroud, accurately thrown pinpoint dimes. So, again, I don't doubt that that's the case. I mean, look, good things can happen in training camp. I understand all of that. But then again, like I said, the ultimate grain of salt when it comes to these things. Like, yes, it's nice to see that CJ feels confident in this game, despite the fact that he showed up to training camp and a lot of you felt like that he looked like he was showing up for the first day of seventh grade. I mean, a lot of that stuff just doesn't matter. It's more or less just you've got CJ on your radar, and that you look at things like that and you're like, oh man, you know, if he's doing that, well, then what's that going to mean for the season? A lot of times nothing is the answer to that. But then, like, I see things like 81 is a dude. Like, what does that mean? What does that mean? Seriously. Rookie ball carrier, intriguing as all get out. So glad to see J-Rock back. I have no idea who that is. And another one that I saw from someone. Oh, and number seven is freaking dealing. Like, guys, it's 2 days in the training camp. That's what it is. It's 2 days in. That's all it is. Like, this is exactly as I said. Batting practice in baseball, shoot around in basketball. Like, you go and see the Rockets going through a shoot around before a game and Kevin Durant hits seven straight threes and every single one of them was nothing but net. He should. He's a pro basketball player. Like, that's what he's supposed to be able to do. Same deal with golf. Oh, man. I just got back from the practice round at Augusta. Dude, Tiger, just every single one of his irons flush. Every single one of his drives. Guys, it's a practice round. Of course he's supposed to do stuff like that. Again, he's a pro. So I'm not against hype whatsoever. I do believe that it all matters. Sure, for sure. I get all of that. But then, like, it's, again, don't get drawn off sides by the bad stuff that you see. Oh, CJ threw an interception in the end zone during team period. And then, of course, that's going to be met with a reaction. See, yep, that's what that guy does. Yep, he chokes in the biggest moments. Guys, it's a practice. It's a practice. Again, you have a bad shot in golf in a practice round? It's a practice. Doesn't count. Doesn't matter. So, again, the good and the bad, just kind of try to have a little bit of a level mind about it. It's not going to be the reason that they win in week six because CJ looked like 2023 CJ in a practice. It's not going to matter at a certain point. 713-212-5790 is the number to get in. Hey, as I mentioned, we're not going to have a chance to catch up with Ryan Spielborgs from Apple TV this morning. But coming up next, Brian McTaggart was on with the Matt Thomas Show yesterday with Ross, and I want to let you be able to hear that visit. So that's coming your way right here as we continue. It's the Morning Drive, Sports Talk 790.
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14: 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A hot and humid start to the weekend. Highs of 98 with a heat index into the triple digits.
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1: It's good to hear from you, Coach, but we've got a couple of months before we hear from you again. As we continue here on a Friday, Dan Matthews, Triple E, Emmanuel Elmore hanging out with you right now. Chris Gordy going to join us at 7 o'clock for the rest of the show. Stroh's getting ready for the Rangers tonight over at Daikin Park, and a win puts them in first place. Hunter Brown against Nathan Eovaldi, the mound matchup, 6 o'clock, Astros on deck for that. Another day of Texans training camp over there at the Methodist Training Center. Speaking of the Astros and this series against the Rangers, it is huge, and they have also won 5 of their last 6 after getting swept in a series the couple weekends ago against the Baltimore Orioles. And, I mean, they've put together back-to-back 5-1 weeks, so you love to see that out of the Stros, and they like to be able to continue doing exactly that. And yesterday on the Matt Thomas Show with Ross, you had Brian McTaggart from MLB.com on with the guys, and he starts the conversation by saying, yeah, you went to Anaheim and you took care of business in Anaheim.
2: They did what they're supposed to do, the Astros. They came and swept this series. Angels are not good. They did not play good. That being said, I mean, the Astros had to scratch and claw to win the first two games. I mean, the Angels gift-wrapped one of them. Yeah, they're clearly a team that is not gonna is getting worse because they made a trade yesterday. They're gonna make more trades. So, the Astros have won 8 out of 9. Yes, they swept a couple of bad teams, but you're supposed to do that. If you're a good team, you're supposed to beat the bad teams. And now they got a better team coming up. So they're doing what they're supposed to do. No matter how you get there, they're getting it done. They needed a run like this. I think we've talked about this for a while. They needed to go on a 8 out of 9, 9 out of 10, they've done it. Got back to 500. So, you know, where do you go from here? You got to keep going and try to close this thing out over the last couple of months. The Rangers have already made a trade to add a couple of pieces. So, no doubt the Astros are going to be buyers. I think they're definitely going to make a trade or two. It could happen here at any moment to try to get better.
3: Yeah, and today we are rooting for the Rays to beat the Rangers. As a matter of fact, the game's going to start in just a couple of minutes in St. Petersburg. Sets up a pretty sexy weekend series. Are we still TBA on one of the starters for that three-game series?
2: Yeah, Sunday's still TBA. That would have been Emi's day. Haven't been told anything for sure, but my gut tells me that Christian Javier is starting that game. I mean, the way he pitched out of the bullpen the other day was like, okay, this is 2022, 2023 Javier. The way he just pounded the strike zone, 50 of 70 strikes. I mean, he was really good. He pitched like a guy who wants to be back in the rotation. And I just don't think the Astros can afford to put Emi out there, especially in a game like this. That the Astros, this is the last chance they'll get against the Rangers, last time they're going to meet this year. And they need to win one of these to win the season series, which, of course, could loom really large if the two teams end up tied. I mean, it cost the Astros last year against the Tigers. So I just do not see Emi starting in this series. I don't know if you start in the next series. I don't know what you do with him, frankly. I mean, you just can't afford to put him out there and just be non-competitive for an inning and get pulled in the first inning. It just wrecks everything. So I know they had some tough conversations the other day with him. No one has told us what's been said, but I'd be really shocked if Emi starts on Sunday.
3: Yeah, Brian, it's funny we're talking about a team that's won 8 out of 9 because I can hear the uneasiness in your voice, and we all kind of feel it too. And a lot of it is the rotation, as you mentioned, with Emi. And how are we feeling? Because Wesneski was good. It's settled in a little bit after the first inning as well. Blanco's been kind of uneven. It's still kind of hard for me to see the vision of, especially when it comes to the rotation, of this team blossoming into a contender.
2: Yeah, I think I feel a little bit better about the rotation than I did, a couple of weeks ago, with the way Hunter Brown pitched. He looked like a guy who was, ready to become Hunter Brown again. And I think Blanco and Wesneski are going to be guys who can go 5-6 innings, and they just need that right now. I mean, how many times have we seen the starters go 1 2/3, 2 innings, and it just, puts everything on its side. But they could use another starting pitcher. I don't think there's any doubt about that. But, man, starting pitchers are tough to get. It's going to cost you a lot, and every team needs starting pitching. So, but also, when I watch this team play, I mean, the bottom half of the lineup is atrocious. There's just too many outs. And you just wonder, you know, is this sustainable over the last couple of months with this lineup? So, you know, they definitely have to get a left-handed bat, I think, to put in that outfield, because the outfield production is just really bad right now. Cam Smith had a big hit yesterday, you know, to give them the lead. I mean, Cam only had two hits on the road trip, and both of them were hits in the sixth inning that gave the Astros the lead. So they were both huge. But in between, you know, he didn't do anything else. And, you know, Lucas Spence looks like he needs to go back to AAA. So it's a team with a lot of warts. But, you know, who else has a lot of warts? The Mariners. So do the Rangers. It's a winnable division. And if they can tweak it a little bit, get a couple of pieces, I think they can do this.
3: Brian McTaggart, Astros.com, MLB.com with us here on Sports Talk 790. And yeah, that leads us to the obvious thought that they are going to be buyers. And then the obvious question, how much are they going to be able to buy?
2: Yeah, I think number one and two are on the same line. Reliever and a bat, a left-handed bat to the outfield. For me, I think I've told you before, I think number one, I think I'm getting a left-handed bat before Friday. Go out there and get somebody you can just put in the lineup and give it just a little bit more length. The bullpen has been really good. I mean, I think they have the third best ERA since May 1st in the major leagues, and they pitched really well in this series against the Angels. They had four hitless innings the other night. Pitched well last night. So you look at the bullpen and like, okay, these guys are getting it done, but you'd always like to add another arm. There's going to be a lot of relievers out there on the market. So starting pitching, I think, is a different story. I think it would be hard just with the money. They're going to try to want to stay under the luxury tax. They're already walking a thin line there. So it's going to be hard to address all those. But if they could just do a couple of them, it'd give them a little bit better shot. You'd feel a little bit better about the lineup when you see it every day. Maybe give you another bullet out there in the bullpen, too.
4: All right. Everybody is speculating on names. And one that has popped up in the last, I don't know, 48 hours. When I first heard it, I'm like, this just doesn't feel right. Any sizzle to, you know what I'm going to ask about? You know who I'm going to ask about, don't you?
2: You got to. Springer.
4: Yep.
2: I don't see it at all. I mean, for a lot of reasons. Number one, he hasn't been very good. He makes a lot of money. The Astros aren't in position to take on a lot of money. He really doesn't play much defense anymore. And the Astros have a DH. So, and also he's right-handed. They need a left-handed hitter. So it's fun. I mean, they got Correa last year, and, you know, and that. You know, that's worked out pretty well, even though he got hurt. It's just no.
4: I just think it sounds too Astros social media driven. Bring him back home. We've done it before. I want to get past that. I want to win a largely winnable division. And it may not. You know, look, honestly, I don't think. Let's put it this way, Brian. When you make the announcement and you find out, you're going to tweet it out. I would be stunned if the guy that comes here has an OPS of 800 or higher. I'd be stunned. And so there's going to be some sort of warts on the decision that is made by this organization. So the question is, what can you live with? And what is this guy a rental? Is this guy have controllable years? Is the other team paying some of his salary? What's getting back in return? But I don't think when you report it, whenever you find out, it's going to be something that's going to just wow the entire baseball world that I can't believe the Astros got said player.
2: Oh, totally agree. I don't think they're going to be making huge headlines here. They're just going to be adding some pieces that are better than some of the pieces they have now. Yeah, a guy who might have a 750 OPS. But, you know, is getting on base a little bit and can run into a few home runs. Just somebody that can give you competitive at-bats that you're not getting from some of these spots in the outfield would make a huge difference. I mean, you don't need to add another Alvarez. Be great if you could, but you can't. I mean, he's not out there, and the Astros don't have the trade capital in terms of prospects to get, you know, an impact guy like that. So, but they just need someone that's better than they have now that can move the line a little bit past the baton in the lineup to where when two guys are on base and the six, seven, eight hitters come up. It's not three automatic outs, because we've seen that way too many times.
4: Yeah, I was going to say, here's the thing, and I don't have the defensive metrics in front of me. Even if I did, I probably wouldn't look at them. It feels like to me that Yordan has regressed a little bit in left field, not playing a whole lot of it, but doesn't necessarily, it was never awful, but it just looks like it's not the arm and the accuracy, a little bit of an issue this year as compared to previous years. Is there any part of you that thinks that maybe the asking price for anybody is going to be too rich, and that the Astros might stand pat and just say, you know what, maybe we got to bump Yordan to left field a few more times and just pray that Cam Smith puts it together at some point, or somebody occupies center field, whether it's bringing Jake Myers back or any of the other guys that have gone in there. We can just live with maybe DHing somebody else, giving Altuve a DH day. Again, I'm just throwing things against the wall here, but do you feel like it's unbelievably accurate of you to say they're going to make a deal, or is there a part of you that says there just may be too much out there, that the asking price is too high?
2: Yeah, asking prices are really high right now, and I was talking to someone about this on the first game of the series, I guess Monday, and it's just because there's so many teams within striking distance of the playoffs, and the Astros have really improved their standing, but there's still teams that are, you know, 3-4 games out of the wild card to think, you know, maybe if we could add a piece or two, this could be winnable. But if the Astros don't add an outfield bat, I'd be really surprised, because what you talked about is just kind of mixing and matching, and they've done this all year, and you know they've had a surge here in the last couple of months where they've been one of the better teams in the American League, and maybe they keep doing that, and they've been trying to hope and pray that Cam Smith turns the corner, you know, for over a year now, 2 years, and it hasn't happened yet. And you know, is Jake Myers coming back the answer to everything? I mean, he has not been hitting the ball well in AAA either, so I'd be surprised if they just don't get a bat. I just think they have to. If they're gonna pass the Rangers and continue this surge, they just have to get a bat, I think. And it's not going to be easy, but I think it's going to come right down to the deadline too, which is Monday.
1: 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Again, yesterday on with the Matt Thomas Show with Ross, and I think that most of us agree with that. I mean, not necessarily the Springer part, but about adding somebody. I mean, you would say of probably the three teams that you still have in this AL West race, the Astros are the ones that probably need to add the most over the Rangers and over the Mariners. So we'll see what they are able to accomplish before Monday. 713-212-5790 is the number to get in. It's that time of the morning where we jump around. And you know what? Some people just have all the luck in the world. And then you also have this group taking their shots, and you're still working? All three of those as we close out the 6 o'clock hour. It's the Morning Drive, Sports Talk 790.
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9: All right, some stirring about on the 610 North Loop. We're seeing slows now westbound from 45 to Airline, and it's also slowing down now around the roadwork downtown on the Katy Freeway westbound from 45 to Studemont. We do have reports of an accident now if you're heading outbound 290 at Mangum. I'm Christina Cruz in the 24-hour traffic center.
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1: Closing out 6 o'clock hour, it's the morning drive, Sports Talk 790. Dan Matthews, Triple Emmanuel Elmore. About 5 minutes from now, Chris Gordy going to be hopping on with us for the rest of the way here on a Friday. Stros and Rangers, first place on the line this weekend over at Daikin Park. We'll get it going tonight with 6 o'clock Astros on deck. Texans, another day of training camp practice. And we'll be talking with Adam Wexler of the A-Team here in about an hour after they wrap up a couple of days and go on to Day 3. All right, it's that time of the morning. You know what we do? We jump around. All right, so obviously during the pandemic, that was when baseball cards and sports cards just in general became popular yet again. And now, I mean, that industry is just booming. So you got the National Baseball Card Show happening this weekend in Chicago. I think actually it was happening this week, and I know a really good buddy of mine used to go to that all the time. So imagine having this type of luck. There's a guy in Boca Raton, Florida, and his name is Matthew Allen. And he bought a pack of cards from Boca Sports Cards in Boca Raton, Florida. It was from a hobby box of 2026 Topps Chrome Baseball there at the local card store. And he pulled a one-of-one Shohei Ohtani. And it was also a one-of-one dual gold logo man autograph card. And he's already sold it for $11 million. I mean, good Lord. I mean, imagine having that type of luck. It's one of those that, like, we say it all the time. Oh, man, just if I could win the lottery. No, you know what? Just go find out whenever there's a one-of-one something out there and just go buy a pack of baseball cards. I mean, just imagine having that type of luck right there to be able to pull a card like that and then say, oh, my God, here we go. Whatever auction house out there, help us out with this. So you've got that. Of course, the Big Ten taking their shots at the SEC. Real quick here before we get into the 7 o'clock hour, did y'all see that Carl Ravich was working last night for ESPN? So, of course, it was reported last week that he was part of the layoffs. So then, you know, I turned on the game just like most of you did because the Astros weren't playing. So you're kind of trying to look for something to watch on a Thursday night. And I hear that voice and I'm like, that sounds like Carl Ravich. So then I get in front of the TV and I'm like, that is Carl Ravich. What is he doing? So come to find out that Andrew Marchand, who I think is now at The Athletic, reporting that Ravich is going to finish out the baseball season. He's going to do the Little League World Series, all that kind of stuff. And then he's going to, of course, leave ESPN because, well, he's been let go. So I guess he was able to come to that sort of deal. But working after you've been let go, that's a way. Anyway, interesting enough. All right, so 7 o'clock hour is upon us. Let's get back into the Astros discussion because who could be an Astro by Monday? Well, we got some ideas, and I know that some names have already been floated out there. We'll discuss right here as we continue. It's the Morning Drive, Sports Talk 790.
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3: Some headlines from around the NFL. Buccaneers quarterback Baker Mayfield says he feels disrespected by the Bucs' contract offers. Mayfield says negotiations are over till after the season. The Saints at receiver Chris Olave reached a deal, a four-year extension worth up to $132 million. The 49ers bringing back a familiar face, signing veteran Debo Samuel to a one-year deal. This after a knee injury suffered by wideout Ricky Pearsall. I'm Matt McCoy.
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11: All right, some stirring about on the 610 North Loop. We're seeing slows now westbound from 45 to Airline, and it's also slowing down now around the roadwork downtown on the Katy Freeway westbound from 45 to Studemont. We do have reports of an accident now if you're heading outbound 290 at Mangum. I'm Christina Cruz in the 24-hour traffic center.
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30: Give me fuel, give me fire, give me that which I desire.
1: 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Here we go. It's the Morning Drive, Sports Talk 790. Dan Matthews, Triple E, Emmanuel Elmore, Chris Gordy. Now hanging out with you here on a Friday morning, as it's a big one over at Daikin Park starting up tonight. 6 o'clock, Astros on deck. Get you set for the Astros and the Rangers. Astros didn't even need to play a game yesterday, and they improved their positioning in the AL West race because both the Rangers and the Mariners lose. So that means you're a half game back of the Rangers. You're two games in front in second place currently at the moment in front of the Seattle Mariners. So thank you, Rays. And yeah, I guess thank you, Dodgers. You also have another day of Texans training camp. An hour from now, and we're going to have Adam Wexler from the A-Team hopping on with us. So look forward to being able to talk some Texans with him. 713-212-5790 is the number to get in. Gordon is with us now. And oh, by the way, too, Gordy, before we get into a little bit of Astros discussion, happy belated birthday to you.
31: Thanks, appreciate it. It was fun to watch yesterday. I was at the office and locked in the Rays Rangers as the Rays held on there in the ninth inning to pull it off, and the Rangers have now lost two in a row. Your Astros have won three in a row, so half a game back. What an important series this is coming in to Daikin Park this weekend. It almost, Dan, feels like, remember late in the year last year when this thing was, I think it was tied or whatever, and the Mariners came into town.
1: Yeah.
31: And the Astros blew it, but still, like, it felt that magnitude, that series. It was like, this is literally, you know, your chance to take the playoff lead. Now, that one was, well, like the second to last week of the season, so it was, like, really winding down here. Here we are still, like, last day of July, so about to turn the page to August, but man, what a weekend it would be if the Astros could take two out of three and come out of this weekend in the driver's seat, leading the ALS for the first time since, you know, what, early April? So huge, huge series this weekend.
1: No, and I talked about it a little bit earlier, Gordy, where I had said that this was very much a playoff series right now. And, I mean, you touched on the timing of it all, which there's still plenty of time left to go. But, I mean, it's one of those, are you a serious team? Are you really a contender? And I would say going out there and taking two out of three on your home diamond is a way that you're showing that you're serious, because now it's a little bit of shades of 2023 where you've been better on the road as of late than you've been at home. Although the last time the Astros were at home, they swept the Marlins.
31: Yeah. I mean, I don't put too much stock into the road, you know, how they play on the road versus home and all that. It all kind of evens itself out. You know, I just think you got to go take care of business. Six-game homestand against Texas, a Toronto team that appears to be, you know, maybe dwindling, and they're 50-59, but they're dead last in the AL East. So, you know, I was kind of looking at the standings and, you know, articles and teams that are going to be sellers and all this, and there's this hodgepodge of teams all in the middle that are like 53 wins to 57 wins, and every one of those teams still thinks they're a buyer, and you really only have these teams at the bottom, and I think Toronto, Detroit, and Cincinnati are all right there at 50 or 51 wins, still close enough to consider themselves, hey, we can, if we get hot, we can go for this, but I think reality is starting to set in that Detroit, Cincinnati, and Toronto are all going to be sellers at the deadline, and so we'll see what happens there, but yeah, just an important homestand here to take care of business. And then, you know, it's funny, you just went out to the West Coast and had some late-night games against the Angels. Next week, the Astros will go back to the West Coast and have some late-night games against the Padres and the Giants. So not done with the West Coast trips just yet. But, you know, look, this one just means more, Dan, because it's your division rival. It's the hated rival of the boot series, and you know, go take two out of three against the Rangers. Find a way. Their starting pitching is very, like, the names look a lot more daunting than the stats do. Like Nathan Eovaldi, Jacob DeGrom. Like go dig into their numbers, and they haven't been studly this year. You have been able to get after their pitching staff this year. The Astros offense just has to show up. You feel good about Hunter Brown. We'll see what Ronel Blanco does Saturday. It sounds like they may go back to Javier on Sunday. We'll see what happens there. But, you know, with Eovaldi, DeGrom, and Rocker, you absolutely should take win one of these first two, and then I feel like the Sunday game sets up for you.
1: Yeah, and you got Kumar Rocker, as you mentioned, going in that Sunday game, and we'll have to wait and see. I mean, we did play the Brian McTaggart on with Matt Thomas and Ross, and he believes that it's going to be Javier. I mean, I think we can agree it's not going to be Tatsuya Mai. It seems like, especially after that last one, it was finally Joe, Dana, everybody huddling their heads together and being like, yeah, we can't throw this guy back out there. So I don't think you have to worry about that. One comment, though, you know, that you made about this being a seller's market. I mean, Gordy, as you're saying that, I'm looking at the standings for the rest of the league. And in certain cases, should it be? I mean, because let's just take the AL West. The Athletics and the Angels should absolutely be sellers. I would even say to a certain point the Red Sox, too, even though, I mean, they are two games up in the wild card, so maybe not them. But Baltimore and Toronto for sure should be sellers. And then you look at the Central. And, I mean, even the Tigers, it sounds like they're going to trade Tarek Skubal, but that might be it. So it might be a little bit of a retooling. They've still got decent enough pitching, but they're pretty much out of it. And so are the Kansas City Royals. I just gave you six teams right there that probably should not be going all in when it comes to the trade deadline.
31: See, you're just looking at division standings. Look at the wild card standings, though.
1: I mean, I'm looking at some Red of those, Sox, too.
31: It's Yankees, Red Sox right at the top, then the Guardians, the Twins, Astros just one game back. The Orioles are still only 2.5 back. As rough of a season as it's been, that's an organization that with this young core that they've built, like, they have postseason aspirations. Like, I don't know if they're going to be like, let's just sell everything off. Like, they're that close. Seattle is only 3 back. And then Detroit's 4.5 back. I mean, again, it's that thing of you look up and you're that GM and you go, man, we're so close. I think we should go for this. I don't think we should be selling. We need to acquire a few pieces. If we get a good arm, we get a good reliever or another bat, we can close this gap from 4.5 to get, just a game and a half back of a wild card spot. So I just think, and again, like, should common sense step in? Sure. But I think all these guys think the other way. They think, oh man, we're so close.
1: Well, and another thing, too, that we'll talk about here in this 7 o'clock hour is you weren't in with me yesterday, but Joshua Jordan was. And as we were talking, we were watching MLB Central during one of the breaks. And that was when Mark DeRosa was doing his demolition of the Astros and trading away basically everybody. And the most laughable of all of them was the Yordan Alvarez trade. And I was like, Yordan alone would not be worth just four players and the prospect-laden return that you would get. Brother, unless it had about seven players coming back, I'm not even remotely considering that. Like I say it all the time, you want to think that an argument is stupid and you want to stay out of a stupid argument. Never accept the premise. That's accepting the premise. Don't even remotely get yourself there. I've said it all the time of people who call in and say, oh, well, you know, imagine the return you get for Yordan Alvarez. If you tell me prospects, I might seriously pull a ghost ad and jump through this microphone and choke you.
31: That, that was one of the dumbest things I've seen on MLB Network. I don't know how they let him go for that. I mean, if you just looked on paper what the Astros got back in return, I mean, you've bottomed out. Like, that is a lot of a hope and a prayer that some of those prospects pan out. But, like, you know, like Roman Anthony, like, it's okay. Like, players that are fine, but, like, it would set this franchise back 5 years. And I just think that's stupid. And yeah, you're not trading Yordan Alvarez. You're not trading away all these pieces. They're going to keep this thing trying to go with your foundational pieces. And I just think that was almost, I think they did that just for attention. MLB Network.
1: Well, I mean, and that's the thing is, I mean, you do need things to talk about, but I mean, we all know what the elements in the equation are here. You've got a GM who's trying to be able to keep his job. You've got a manager, same deal there too. And you're a half game out and you're a game out of a wild card spot. Like, you're not trading away Jeremy Peña. You're not trading away Christian Walker. You're not trading away Isak Paredes, any of those guys. If anything, this team is going to try to add. Now, do you have enough to be able to add with some of the guys at the major league level or maybe even on the minor league level? But that's another question. I just don't think that you're going to see any of those guys playing for anybody else the rest of the way.
31: Yeah, we'll see. Again, the way the Astros have won here the last 2 weeks, I think we've put away the blow this thing up arguments. They're going to be buyers. Dana Brown, his job depends on it. Joe Espada's job depends on it. They have to go for this thing. They have to make the playoffs. So, any talk of Astros selling guys off, I think we can put to bed now. And again, we're talking about going into a series where you can come out leading the AL West after this weekend. That's what's exciting. We can shelve all the trade Yordan calls now.
1: See, and that's the thing too, is like I'm still seeing it from people out there about, oh, well, it's pointless for you to try to go for it. Why? You don't know what this thing looks like after this season with what it's going to look like once the two sides come to a CBA agreement and how the league is going to look like from there. So there is no point in planning for the

0: It's just about getting hot at the right time. It's not about being the best team. None of those teams were the best team in baseball. It just, I think that's where Astros fans get hung up on, oh, this team ain't going to win a World Series. Well, you don't know. I mean, we don't know until you get in and punch your ticket. I mean, you know, 17, we had no idea until they got there. We felt good about them. We're like, this is a really good team. But it was like, this team's not going to go all the way and win a World Series. And then, you know, years were 19 and 21. It felt like those, the Astros were the best team. And yet they came, they fell short against teams that got hot in the Braves and Nationals. 22, you ran into a good Phillies team, but you were able to win it. And you know, I think you could make a case we're the best team in baseball, but it's not always that way. I mean, the Dodgers have maybe, they were on the ropes against the Blue Jays last year. If the Blue Jays had won it, I mean, that was a team that, holy crap, where did they come from?
1: Right.
0: So it's just about punching your ticket and, you know, get in and anything could happen. But yeah, it's this weird like doomsday mentality from some Astros fans where they just want to be like, nah, blow it up. It's over. Windows closed. It's over.
1: I mean,
0: it's almost like they just want to be right as opposed to actually rooting for your team to do
1: well.
0: Thank
1: you. That's 100% what it is. It's a lot of wanting to hear yourself talk and wanting to hear yourself be the right person here. That's 100% what it is. And look, I'm not going to push back if you give us a call at 713-212-5790 to a certain point. But, I mean, it's those same people, Gordy, that have called in, oh, this is a 75-80 win team. Then good. Guess what? They're doing exactly what you said they were going to do. Like, what's the problem here at a certain point? You have a team that's a contender, for God's sakes. You have a team that's in position to buy. That's the good thing in baseball. Like, why are we doing this at a certain point? Good Lord. I've said it before, and I said it when I talked about Brian Abreu earlier on this season. Like, some of you just need to go watch football and just stick with watching football, because the baseball, leave it to people who actually understand what you're watching at a certain point. 713-212-5790 is the number to get in. Hey, Gordy, there's at least some potential targets for the Astros. I want to see exactly who of these people could be gettable for the Astros. We'll talk about it right here as we continue. It's the Morning Drive on a Friday, Sports Talk 790.
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6: All right, some stirring about on the 610 North Loop. We're seeing slows now westbound from 45 to Airline, and it's also slow and down now around the roadwork downtown on the Katy Freeway westbound from 45 to Studemont. We do have reports of an accident now if you're heading outbound 290 at Mangum. I'm Christina Cruz in the 24-hour traffic center.
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0: Morning Drive, Sports Talk 790. Dan Matthews, Chris Gordy, Triple E, Emmanuel Elmore hanging out with you. Astros, well, they're hoping they hear this song quite a bit this weekend. Then, you know, you get the cowboy firing off the guns, doing all that kind of stuff, because this is the Astros home run song. And then the really loud firework that goes off there that might have you jump out of your skin if you don't know that it's coming, which if you're an Astros fan, you should know that it's coming at some point. And then Bobby Dynamite will start moving the train. So every time I hear this song, Gordy, I always think of Yordan's World Series home run, because I remember that playing as he was going around the bases, and you're like, oh, my God, they might have just won the World Series with that home run. That's a backbreaker right there. So, anyway, here's hoping he...
1: I don't remember hearing anything other than just people screaming at the top of their lungs. That's all I remember.
0: Well, there was that. But, I mean, of course, the Gap Band would play, which I think, if I'm not mistaken, this was a Dusty Baker request, that for home runs he wanted this. Because, I mean, I know that Dusty's a huge Gap Band fan, huge music guy. So, it's a good one. It's a good one for home runs. So, anyway, like I said, hopefully we're hearing this a lot this weekend. 6 o'clock, Astros on deck for this tonight. You're also going to get the Texans getting back on the practice field for day 3 of training camp. And our own good buddy, Texans Wex, Adam Wexler, he is going to be out there, and he will join us before they hit the practice field. So that's coming up at 8 o'clock. 713-212-5790 is the number to get in. Matt Young, the Houston Chronicle, does some good work, and he put together a list, Gordy, of the 10 best available at the trade deadline. And, yes, it includes one George Springer. So number one on this list, and it sounds like this has been a name connected to the Astros for some time, Dalton Varsho, left-handed hitting center fielder for the Toronto Blue Jays, as he's hit at least 18 home runs in 4 straight seasons. Struggling a little bit this season, as a year after hitting 20 homers in just 71 games. Right now he's hitting 247 with 7 homers, and he's got a 700 OPS in 96 games so far this season. That 700 OPS does not necessarily sound like it would be a good fit in a lineup that's got a lot of guys who are sub-700.
1: What is it with, like, every guy I've seen at the like, every guy that's on the trading market, or basically, like, every big name that I've seen, I look them up and they're like batting sub 250. I'm like, does everybody just bat sub 250 now in baseball?
0: Pretty much.
1: It's just, it's crazy. I mean, there's a few that are having nice seasons, but I'm just like, gosh, they're like, yeah, this guy, you know, what was the other name that popped up? JJ Bladé. I mean, he's batting like 228. I'm like, what is going on here? Like, why? How are these guys the best available at the trade deadline and nobody's hitting very well?
0: Gordy, it's an antiquated stat now. Remember, people will tell you that. I mean, you know, Christian Walker is about a 250 career hitter, and he got $20 million per year. So you hit home runs, that means a lot. If you go like north of like 25, yeah, you get paid. George Springer is also part of this, and I know that there's a lot of people out there who have strong feelings about a reunion with George Springer. I mean, as I mentioned, we had the Brian McTaggart interview with Matt and Ross. He seemed to kind of poo-poo the idea. I think that there's something more to the speculation with George Springer. And, I mean, yes, there is a little bit of the flames to the smoke from last year, the trade that you pulled off, and I think that's a huge part of it. But I think there's a little bit of a conspiracy theory here to why George Springer is being mentioned. We're going to talk about that in about 5 minutes. But George Springer, back to the Astros. Me and Josh talked about it yesterday. I'm curious to get your thoughts.
1: No, that's purely just on emotion, you know, people wanting to get in their feelings about nostalgia. Look, nostalgia sells, right? Like, there's a reason why Stranger Things was so popular, because it incorporated stuff from the 80s and it made people feel good and reminded them of good times. That's what the George Springer thing is it makes you feel warm and fuzzies and makes you remember his great years as an Astro and, you know, winning a World Series and all those great years and Springer dingers and all that. But that guy's dead. Like, that guy's no more. He is about to be 37 years old. He's batting 234. He does not play the outfield anymore. He's been a permanent DH for them all year in Toronto. Yeah, I mean, it's like adding George Springer back to this roster does not make the Houston Astros better in 2026.
0: Jake McCarthy.
1: And I hate it because I like Springer. It would be it'd be a lot of fun to have him back, right? Like, I was there in Boston last year at the deadline when they added Correa. And when I walked in the clubhouse, and there's Correa standing right next to Altuve. It was like, dude, this is awesome. This is so cool. Reunion tour. But yeah. What did Correa do for you the rest of the way last year? I mean, it didn't help you get over the hump.
0: Popped his ankle in a batting cage.
1: Well, then he's been non-existent this whole year. Yeah, he's been hurt. So, I mean, how's the reunion tour going? Not great, because he's not even out there. Hey. So now we want to add another old-timer AARP member to the, you know, from the good old boys club back. Like, no, it's go get somebody who has no connection to the Astros that will help make the Astros better in 2026. I just, look, next year, Dan, we'll celebrate the 10-year anniversary of the World Series team. We'll bring Springer back on an off day. We'll celebrate it. We'll hug him. We'll do all this. But the Astros are trying to win a World Series again. They're trying to get back to the postseason and have success. Going on a nostalgia run, that's not what this is about. You know, I mean, like, let's trade for Verlander, too. Why not? Let's just get the gang back together while they're all old as hell now.
0: Well, I mean, Correa is not completely non-existent. He's in that commercial with Mattress Mac trying to sell a recliner. So he's got
1: with
0: that.
1: With no shoes on for some reason.
0: Yeah, I know. Yeah, it helped him with his recovery, though. I mean, Mattress Mac was able to help him with that, so we appreciate that. Jake McCarthy and Mickey Moniak, obviously those are a couple of names. McCarthy actually seems like he's a little bit more of an intriguing option because he is hitting .293 this year, 10 homers, .825 OPS. First double-digit home run in his six-year big league career. The concern, though, of course, as it is with most Rockies hitters, is away from Coors Field.
1: Yeah.
0: At home this year, he's .321 with a .925 OPS, and those numbers are .263 with a .721 on the road. So it's not a precipitous drop-off. I mean, I guess OPS-wise it is.
1: Yeah, I mean, that's the scary part with both McCarthy and Moniak is they play in that friendly ballpark in Colorado. So, you know, how much are these numbers inflated and what would they look like coming to a team like the Astros? So, but by the way, I mean, I think the Rockies, I think they can drive up the asking price for those guys because I think there's going to be a lot of people looking at them saying, hey, we'd like to have that guy.
0: And some other names to consider, Taylor Ward of the Orioles, Luis Robert of the Mets, Trevor Larnach of the Twins, although it doesn't sound like, I mean, the Twins just pulled off the trade to get A.J. Minter, so it doesn't seem like that's going to happen. Elio Ramos is a guy that I think is pretty intriguing for the Astros. And then I saw that Chandler Rome was talking about this on his Crush City Territory podcast. Apparently, there is a lot of interest in the building in Lars Nootbaar of the Cardinals.
1: Interesting. I haven't. So what's he been doing this year?
0: This season, he's .248 with a .727 OPS.
1: Again.
0: But has a career OPS plus of .109.
1: These sub 250 guys, I don't know what, like, he's batting .241 with 3 home runs, 15 runs batted in. He, I guess, was hurt to start the year, right? Because he's just started playing in June.
0: Mm-hmm.
1: So he's playing 45 games with 3 home runs and 15 runs batted in. And a .241 average. How is that any better than what you've been putting out there?
0: Oh, well, I mean, it's better than what you got in the outfield right now, that's for sure. And I mean, again, dude, you've got pretty much every single one of your outfielders right now batting sub 200.
1: Taylor Trammell's .239. Okay. I mean, it's basically Lars Nootbaar.
0: Okay. All right. Well, then fine. I mean, Trammell's been he's been at least productive for you in recent runs. So there you go. You got him and Taylor Trammell.
1: He's got 5 homers. He's got 2 more than Nootbaar.
0: Well, then I guess we'll be playing Taylor Trammell a lot more and then having Lamont Wade Jr. walk. And every once in a while, Cam Smith runs into a home run. There you go. That's a World Series for you.
1: No, seriously, look at it. Trammell's played in 54 games, and the numbers are almost comparable to, I mean, they're almost identical to what Lars Nootbaar is. So, again, like, explain to me how that's going to elevate me other than, and he's a lefty bat, too. I mean, just like Taylor Trammell. So Lars Newbar is Taylor Trammell. Why do I want that guy?
0: The headline, I can see it now. Dana finally gets his guy. After years of saying that they needed a left-handed outfield bat, Dana Brown has finally landed Lars Newbar. 713-212-5790 is the number to get in. Hey, Gordy, I want you in the audience to play along with me on this because I'm going to put my tinfoil hat on, like literally put my tinfoil hat on, because I think it's time to break out Conspiracy Dan. I think there's a couple of things here that might be a conspiracy that involves Dana Brown in this Astros trade deadline. We'll talk about it next right here as we continue. It's the Morning Drive, Sports Talk 790.
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3: Here's a look at your News Radio 740 forecast. A hot and humid start to the weekend. Highs of 98 with a heat index into the triple digits.
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0: Hey, let's keep it going here on the Morning Drive on a Friday. Dean Matthews, Chris Gordy, Triple E, Emmanuel Elmore, Astros and Rangers. That series gets going tonight over there at Daikin Park. 6 o'clock, Astros on deck right here. Again, it's an Apple TV game, so that means that Robert and Steve, well, they are your friends. They're always your friends, but they're especially tonight. And you can be able to catch the game right here on Sports Talk 790. You also have the Texans going through another day of training camp practice over there at the Methodist Training Center. And here in about 20 minutes, we're going to catch up with Adam Wexler of the A-Team. He's out there because I know that SportsMT calls himself Texans Matt or whatever the hell he calls himself, Liberty White Ass Matt. I know that that's what we call him at a certain point. But no, when it comes to the Texans, it's Texans Wex. So he's all over
1: it. I did hear they are a little bit more strict this year on tweeting stuff out that you're seeing at practice.
0: Yeah, I saw that too. No tweeting. What is happening with the offensive line? Can I at least say that there's five of them out there? No, you cannot.
1: Yeah.
0: I mean, what?
1: I never get that. Like, come on, man. Like, what are you hiding?
0: Well, it's, I mean, I think my favorite of the culture of paranoia, which is the NFL and is football. I think my favorite was the story that Bill O'Brien wanted them to buy out the entire top floor of the Holiday Inn hotel down the street because he was afraid that people could see into practice. Like, what are we doing at a certain point? Like, you're not running trade secrets. There's 11 guys on offense. There's 11 guys on defense. Guess what? You're going to run an offense. They're going to run a defense. That's how the game goes. Right. Like, it just...
1: And it's Keelan Rutledge. Oh, you know, Keelan Rutledge, we know they drafted in the first round, and we know he can play center or guard.
0: Right.
1: What's the big secret? Like, as if they're going to secretly run him at center all summer. And then, like, we get into the season and the opposing team goes, oh, my God, Rutledge, we thought he was a guard. He's at center. Like, come on. It's gonna get out there. What are we doing?
0: Well, in short yardage situations, Gordy, I think you just went ahead and put the genie out of the bottle. They're going to run one of those trick plays where all 11 players are eligible, and they're going to do an end around to Keelan Rutledge. So you just cracked the case right there. I mean, I'm about to do some conspiracy theories when it comes to the Astros and Dana Brown. Well, guess what? Now we just cracked the Texans conspiracy theory right there. Good job by you.
1: Well, the funny thing I find is they have these rules on the media where, like, okay, you guys can't tweet out certain things and all this. Well, Saturday is an open, tomorrow's an open practice with mm-hmm. fans in the stands.
0: Right.
1: You could go as a media member, as a fan, just get a ticket, go sit in the stands. You could tweet all you want.
0: It's true.
1: You just can't do it with a media badge.
0: Mm, yeah, that's a good point by you. And then be able to get a...
1: I always think that's just odd.
0: Be able to get a beer and one of Cal's burgers. So, you know, I'm assuming that's probably when Cal's going to be flipping his burgers is probably tomorrow. So there you go. You got that to look forward to. All right, Gordy, as I've mentioned, you know, it's one of those that I think you and the audience knows that I'm a big fan of the Joe Rogan show. And the Rogan show likes to do, you know, aliens and conspiracy theories. Like, he loves the JFK assassination, just all of these things. So he doesn't necessarily put the tinfoil hat on, but kind of like, you know, Prison Mike on The Office put the bandana on to let you know that he had gone to prison. I'm putting on the tinfoil hat right now. Yep, here it is. Yep, it's on there. Triple E, I think as we're doing this, you know, you got to have some music to kind of set the mood here. So, again, conspiracy theories that involve Dana Brown in the Astros in this trade deadline. Conspiracy theory number one, Chris Gordy. This is a test from Jim Crane. This is one of those that Jim Crane wants to know, do I have the right general manager? Do I have a yes man? Or do I have somebody that actually is going to be running this organization the way that I've wanted my executive to run this organization, that I trust them to make the baseball decisions here? I don't want a yes man. As a matter of fact, I think in some ways, Jim Crane covets the days of Jeff Luhnow, because the baseball department, that was Jeff Luhnow. That was all him. Sure, he would take suggestions from the owner, but the decisions were going to be made by the general manager. So a lot of people would believe that if indeed you did trade for George Springer, that would be two straight years, really even three straight years, that you could look at a deal and say, oh, that's the owner all over it. That's the owner wanting them to make this deal. The owner wanted Josh Hader. Josh Hader's here. The owner supposedly wanted Carlos Correa back. Well, guess who's back here? So if this were 3-for-3, wouldn't that kind of tell you that Jim Crane is maybe trying to test, do I have a man that's going to be making a decision that's going to be in the best interest for this organization, even if I don't see it that way? Or do I just have a yes man?
1: I don't I don't think that's... I think we're well past that point. I mean, what was the Nightingale report already? He thinks Jim Crane's already made up his decision on Dana Brown's future, regardless of how the rest of the season plays out. I mean, I've said it before. I think it's pretty plain and simple. Dana and Joe are fighting for their lives this season. Like, if the Astros miss the playoffs, I think both Dana and Joe are gone. So I don't think there's anything to do with it. Look, we heard when they got rid of James Click, that was the kind of thought process with him was. Crane thought Jim was a little,
14: I guess James Click could go by Jim.
1: Yeah, sorry. That Crane thought James Click was a little too hesitant, wasn't bold enough. Like, hey man, go pull the trigger. I'm used to Luno making these bold moves at the deadline. Go do it. Whereas he was being a little bit more protective of the farm system and all that. Dana was brought in twofold. One, to rebuild back this farm system because of his history as a scout and you know, look at what he did with the Braves and all his stops prior, that he's had a good track record of drafting well and developing some really good talent. But two, that he was going to be more bold at the deadline, bolder than James Click was. And, you know, they've made some moves here and there. But again, like, I don't think there's... Put it this way, there's nothing that Dana Brown could do at this trade deadline that's going to prove anything to Crane. Like, all he has to do is, like, make a move, bold move or not, whatever. This team has to make the playoffs. So I think the decision on Dana is going to be made, you know, with whatever this team does, if they make the postseason or not. It doesn't matter what he does in the next 4 to 5 days of approach of the trade deadline.
14: Here's scenario number two with the tinfoil hat on. The industry sources for that ESPN report that was out there the other day about George Springer, that's the Toronto Blue Jays. Because I think the Toronto Blue Jays kind of wanting to turn up the heat a little bit on Dana Brown, of realizing he's a general manager that's in a desperate spot. And being in a desperate spot in negotiations is usually not a good place for you to be. So it's Toronto out there saying, hey, we've made deals with Dana Brown before, so there is a track record there. But two, at the same time, we could really get a king's ransom for a guy that probably we would like to be able to have off our books, because we're probably not going to have him past this year. It's Toronto that are the ones that are trying to get the upper hand in negotiations right now.
1: I mean, they could, but you said a king's ransom. I don't think anybody's giving up a king's ransom for 36, almost 37.
14: Hey, you want the player or not? That's what that is. You want the player or not? This is what the cost is. We know you need an outfield bat, Dana. We know that you covet him. We know that you want him. So give us this, or else we're shopping him somewhere else.
1: I don't think Dana wants it. Dana doesn't have any ties to George Springer. The other part is he's making $25 million this year. I know the season's got 2 months left, but you want to be on the hook paying whatever's remaining on his salary the rest of this year? It's a lot of money.
14: Well, at least we do know that Dana Brown cannot come out of this weekend skunked, because if he does after the offseason he just had, well, then it's a foregone conclusion that the man will not be the general manager going forward. But with the right moves here and enough of a push and maybe even a deep postseason run, well, then I think that probably we could be talking about Dana Brown and Joe Espada being given contract extensions after this year. It does seem like it is in the balance. I mean, at least, have you noticed, though, that, like, of all of this, that we haven't heard as much about Joe Espada? Like, I think that Joe is going to survive past this season. That's the read that I get right now.
1: I don't know, man. Look, everybody loves Joe. Joe's a great person and very likable and you know, beloved and all that, but at the end of the day, this is a business. This isn't you know, mom and pop shop of, oh man, he's a really great guy, let's keep him around. Like, you got to win. And the reality is, since Joe Espada has taken over as manager, the Astros have barely made the postseason and lost the wild card series to the Tigers, who didn't win a game, and then missed the postseason completely last year. If they missed the postseason completely this year, I think you got to make a move. Like, that is inexcusable for a team that made, what, 7 straight ALCS?
14: Mm-hmm.
1: And then you take over and it's losing a wild card, missed the playoffs? No. And the injury, he had the injury excuse the last 2 years. This year, you're pretty relatively healthy. And so, you know, to me, no, I'm sorry. And I hate to say it because I like Joe a lot, but, like, If they miss the playoffs, I think Joe is gone.
0: Well, it wasn't quite UAP talk. It wasn't quite the JFK assassination or maybe even ancient apocalypses. But I do feel like that those were two good conspiracy theories about, one, Astros GM Dana Brown and how this trade deadline is approaching on Monday. So appreciate you all riding along with us on that. Take the tinfoil hat back off. Let's get back into the conversation about the rest of the NFL, because it's that time of the morning, Gordy, where we look at the Shield, and in this case, someone feels disappointed and disrespected, and it's also another case of being so shorthanded that you got to bring this guy back. Both of those coming your way right here as we close out 7 o'clock hour. It's the Morning Drive, Sports Talk 790.
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18: All of a sudden, things got busy on the southwest side, so an accident did clear on the southwest freeway northbound at Mandel. But if you're heading outbound on the southwest freeway at Derry Ashford, an accident involving an 18-wheeler blocks a couple of right lanes, and you're slow now from Alt 90. I'm Christina Cruz in the 24-hour traffic center.
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6: I don't know why I like it. I just do.
14: It's Morning Drive, Sports Talk 790. Dan Matthews, Chris Gordy, Triple E, Emmanuel Elmore. Astros and Rangers tonight over at Daikin Park. 6 o'clock, Astros on deck. Get you set for that. It's also a chance for the Astros to be able to take over first place in the AL West. The Rays beat the Rangers yesterday, so that means the Astros now just half a game back of Texas for first in the West. And you also had the Dodgers helping you out, beating the Mariners 6-2. They take 2 out of 3 in that series, and now the Astros are 2 games in front of Seattle for second place in the West. You also have another day of Texans training camp practice over there at the Methodist Training Center. And here in a little less than 10 minutes, our good buddy Adam Wexler going to be hopping on with us to talk some Texans. Gordy, it's that time of the morning, especially during the NFL season, where we look at the Shield.
7: Sierra Hotel. India. Echo. Lima. Delta.
14: Shield. All right, so of all of the storylines in the league yesterday, the one that was probably the biggest was Baker Mayfield speaking to the media for the first time after it was reported that a contract extension offer was made to him, but it was for 2 years and it was not in the neighborhood of $50 million per. Mayfield, meeting with the media, said that he felt both, quote, disrespected and undervalued, end quote. So Baker Mayfield with the Tampa Bay Buccaneers does kind of feel like it's starting to come to an end, does it not?
1: And our buddy Adam Clanton, he is all aboard the Baker Mayfield Houston Texans quarterback in 2027 train if the C.J. Stroud thing does not improve this year.
14: Well, it doesn't sound like that that's going to be the case. I mean, because unlike Baker, it sounds like that the Texans actually are interested in keeping C.J. as their quarterback going forward, whereas for whatever reason, I'm not really getting that sense with the Tampa Bay Buccaneers. From people that I've talked with, and I've mentioned this all throughout the week, and even catching up with some of our buddies from WDAE in Tampa last week, it doesn't really seem like that they're committed to him long term, because I don't feel like that Tampa Bay feels like that this is going to be sustainable going forward. That it's belief that Todd Bowles could be a dead man walking there as the head coach. And then you almost wonder if the GM too as well. So if this was going to be a complete just rebuild of the organization, draft a quarterback, be able to take things forward that way, as opposed to keep Baker Mayfield here and try to continue winning in a down NFC South.
1: Yeah, I guess there's what they've got the club option for Stroud for next year. But like, what if he's terrible this year? Like, what if he's just god awful?
14: Well, then that probably changes the equation unless you sign him to an extension. I mean, talked about it yesterday. CJ might want to take a gamble on himself, because then that number could go up next offseason, whereas the Texans could get him right now at a much cheaper option, like, say, 3 years, $150 million, $50 million per. Then that probably, if he goes out and has a good season, you're like, oh, man, feel really good about that. Normally, when you pay your quarterback, that's bad for the rest of the team. But maybe that won't necessarily be the case. Hey, I saw this footage out of Falcons training camp yesterday. So Tua Tagovailoa has a back issue, and Michael Penix is still not recovered from his torn ACL last year. So they signed Cooper Rush earlier in the week. Did you see that Matt Ryan, the club president, was out there yesterday throwing to receivers because they're so shorthanded for quarterbacks at this moment?
1: the NFL has got a massive quarterback problem. And I say this every year because injuries happen and we end up with, you know, Monday Night Football with, I don't know, give me an old quarterback.
0: Joe Flacco. Like,
1: yeah, Joe Flacco versus Cooper Rush.
0: What's
1: and it's always like, oh, God.
0: Is there a beard coming out of that helmet? Is that Ryan Fitzpatrick? Did you know he went to Harvard?
1: It's disgusting. It's gross. Riley Leonard versus Easton Stick or something. You know, it's like, and so, yeah, when I saw that, when I saw the top two Falcons quarterbacks were banged up and they were signing Cooper Rush, I'm like, what is going on? Like, why do we have such bad quarterbacks? And teams love to go get bad quarterbacks. Like, it's just, it's gross. It's these guys that, you know, the minute you hear a team sign them, you're like, well, that guy sucks. And it's like, what are you trying to get out of them?
0: Well, the good news is if the Texans were ever in a situation where they were in dire need of a quarterback to come in, I mean, you know, there was a guy in the building that wanted to hire Josh McCown so badly. So you could just see if Josh McCown, hey, he's still got some throws in that arm. I mean, just a little bit. Oh, okay, cool. Like, the one for me that kind of proved your point right there, Gordy, was when both Matt Schaub and Matt Leinart got hurt in the 2011 season. And walking into the locker room and seeing Jeff Garcia, who seriously you could have been like, who is someone's grandpa and why is he in Texans gear? Like, I mean, just fully grayed out and, I mean, looked the part of being a retired quarterback. And you're just like, that's where things are right now. You've got Jeff Garcia. And then Jake DeLome.
1: As bad as CJ Stroud was, you know, the end of last season. And then, you know, we know what we have in Davis Mills, but like, why did they not draft a quarterback to, like, nobody thinks Graham Mertz is the developmental quarterback. They drafted him last year, but like, once you got in those middle later rounds, like Cade Klubnik from Clemson, Garrett Nussmeier from LSU, like I would have just taken a gamble. Why not a 6th or 7th round pick on one of those guys and let's see if there's something there. Instead, you're going to roll with this quarterback room of Stroud, Mills, and Mertz. Like, all right. But I mean, like, what if Stroud regresses tremendously this year? Like, you would look at it and say, well, our future quarterback's not on the roster.
0: Well, the Texans got what they got, and that's what they're riding with in training camp. Speaking of training camp, man, it's been all over it the first couple of days, and I know he's on his way out to the Methodist Training Center right now. You hear him every day, 2 to 6 on the A-Team. Adam Wexler going to hop in with us, talk some Texans right here to start the 8 o'clock hour. Let's continue. It's the Morning Drive, Sports Talk 790.
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9: Here's a look at your News Radio 740 forecast. A hot and humid start to the weekend, highs of 98 with a heat index into the triple digits.
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0: Keep it going here on a Friday. It is the Morning Drive, Sports Talk 790. Dan Matthews, Chris Gordy hanging out with you here as the Astros get the Rangers tonight. Fire up a very crucial series over there at Daikin Park. 6 o'clock Astros on deck for that. You also have the Texans, day 3 of training camp over there at the Methodist Training Center, and a man who has been all over it so far. You hear him every single weekday afternoon, 2 to 6 p.m. right here as part of the A-team. Adam Wexler hopping in with us right now. And Wex, me and Gordy were talking about a little bit earlier. We understand that there are procedures for reporting during practice, especially when it involves the offensive line. So I want to take it here. Can you at least confirm that there are 5 offensive linemen at any given time during a team period? Can we at least report that?
25: Thankfully, you've got me on to confirm that they are a professional football team, yes.
0: Okay. All right. Very good. I just wanted to make sure. I mean, it is 2 days in. It's early, and it is one of those that you want to try to kind of guard against the hyperbole and, you know, this guy looks great, all of those different things. But just overall, what has been your general takeaway from the first couple of days of guys running around in helmets and shorts?
25: Got a healthy team at this point, and that's even with the fact that Jake Hansen went down with the injury yesterday. But the guys that you see out there in the first period, let's say, those are the guys that are going to be on the field against the Buffalo Bills. He only made one change to the defense. He now fits right in with all the same guys that are back last year from last year. And on offense, it's where they have made more changes, quite obviously. But I don't think they're settled in on exactly what they're going to do up front. I think there's legitimate competitions on the offensive line, which we've discussed throughout the offseason, including both of the players they signed from other teams in free agency, and obviously including their rookie, Keelan Rutledge.
1: Wex, receiver, obviously a spot that everybody wants to look at and everybody's excited to see, you know, possibly Tank Dell getting back out there this season. What's kind of the latest with him and some of these other receivers and what they're doing so far?
25: Well, one thing's for sure, the other receivers have a great opportunity early in camp because Tank Dell's not going to be on the field running plays with them and taking snaps, and neither is Jalen Noel being on the NFI list. So other guys are going to have an opportunity to show what they can do, to show they belong on the initial 53 or even open eyes for another team. So that's one thing that we're going to see. Tank Dell, I think, is progressing just as the team had suggested during the offseason and just as how we had seen him during the offseason. Not on the PUP list because they want him participating in certain things. They want him to be able to do whatever it is he can do to be prepared to play. Everything that I believe is that he's going to be ready to play when the season begins. In what capacity, I couldn't tell you, but I'm sure it's not going to be as a full-time player. But I do think there's a real possibility, I would say even a likelihood, that he would be active for that. But between today and when they play the Bills, there's so much time in front of us, and there's time for us to actually see him take reps, see him be on the field during drills. I'm very curious to see how they will treat him during the weeks preceding their games when they have a joint practice. But I don't think there's really anything to report, because they've flat out told us how they're going to utilize him early in camp, which is to say, not at all. He's not participating in practice per se, but he is on the field and is out there as they're going through drills and some of their teamwork.
0: That voice you hear is the same one you hear every single weekday afternoon, 2 to 6 p.m. right here on Sports Talk 790. Adam Wexler, part of the A-Team, talking some Texans with us on the morning drive, Sports Talk 790. Keelan Rutledge, obviously, I mean, a lot of hope for him this season, but, I mean, it's one of those, is he a guard, is he a center? Sounds like he's getting into that battle with Jake Andrews. But at least, I mean, just the read that you get right now, is that something that you could see week one where seeing a lot of Keelan Rutledge, or is that something that kind of plays out as the season goes along?
25: He could absolutely be on the field to open the season, and it could be at either one of those two positions. I think they'd like to put who they deem their best five out there, and if there was no snapping the football involved, then I think he'd be on the field without any question. But it's something he hasn't done. He's not a center. He didn't play center. He knows how to snap the football, but he doesn't know how to snap it properly yet until he learns how to do that. So I think that's where the competition really has to flesh itself out. And I wouldn't be surprised if they continue to get him as much work as possible, but they're going to have to find an answer to that out before they play a game, because that's not something you want to work on in game. And if you are out there at all during the offseason and now during even just the first 2 days, there's work to be done. And Wyatt Teller coming in at guard, he's going to get work there as well. Ed Ingram's entrenched. He will start at that position. And Ariante Ursary is set where he is. Rutledge could push for playing time at either of the two interior spots. And I think they're going to do everything they can to give him the best chance to do that. But the guys he's playing up against, they're veterans. They're starters. They're not just going to step aside.
1: Wex, everybody wants to see this this Texans run game improve this year. They did what they could last year with, you know, old Nick Chubb and Woody Marks. But what's the early read on David Montgomery and what this run game will look like this year?
25: You can keep it simple and say David Montgomery is better than Nick Chubb by a lot. And you can say Woody Marks is better than Woody Marks. There's no question this Woody will be better than last year's Woody. And the last two times we saw him was just kind of the story of a rookie season. He improved all season and turned in his first 100-yard game in the postseason, and then had a very disappointing game the very next week in the second postseason game with very limited work or very limited production. Nobody could run the ball against the Patriots, and then you add in the fumble. But everything from the offseason work and even the first couple of days, there's no reason he shouldn't be on the field probably in a similar capacity as he was last year. Maybe not taking over as the starter for Nick like he did last year. I don't think he takes over as the starter, which is going to be David Montgomery. But they got to utilize these guys in the way that they fit in. And they both should be strong pass catchers for this team. They shouldn't just use them as a third or fourth read, as an outlet, but actually as a weapon. And so I hope to see some more of that during camp. But it just the simplest part of it, I think their personnel is better than it was last year. And everybody they signed or brought in, we just talked about on the offensive line, every single one of them are regarded as better run blockers, driving guys, power guys than they are as pass blockers. Adding in Foster Moreau in their tight end group, D'Amico flat out said it the day one when we was asked about it. We have to be better in the run game. Our run game wasn't very good. He said we have to be better with our tight ends. We need to get more from them. He knows it. He saw it. We saw it. And they, I think, put some effort into trying to give Nick Caley an opportunity to make that happen, all in an effort to make life easier for number seven.
0: And speaking of those tight ends, Wex, when it's all said and done, the 53-man roster breaks camp, they go into the season, how many of them do you think we're going to see on this roster?
25: Five. All five. They have six tight ends technically on the roster right now, but I don't think number 49 is going to make it. But you drafted Marlon Klein. Unless he's on IR, he's on the roster. You signed Foster Moreau for a reason, because he brings something you don't have with your other three tight ends. And unless you're cutting third-year Cade Stover or recently extended last year during the season, Brevin Jordan, I'm not sure how any of them aren't going to make the team. Maybe you use one of them in trade, but I do think this year's personnel groups we see on the field are going to be a lot more tight end heavy than they ever have been in the past. And I think the days of going into a game with 1.5 healthy tight ends or 2 healthy tight ends, those are over. I think D'Amico and the rest of the offensive staff that has been held over realizes that that was no way to go through life. So I think all these guys are here. Honestly, that's probably too many, but I think there's a spot that they can subtract from. There's absolutely positively no reason, in my opinion, and there wasn't any reason last year, to carry 3 quarterbacks on the 53-man roster, and they did it for all 19 games last year. I don't see that happening again.
1: Wex, the Texans defense was number one in the NFL last year in terms of yards allowed per game. Looking at all the pieces they return defensively, is that a safe bet that they will once again be one of the top defenses in the NFL?
25: Health is the only thing that could derail it. I do actually like some of the things that they did bring in, even though they obviously are not going to be on the field as much as a starter, other than Reed Blankenship. I think both of the guys they brought up on the interior, probably all 3 on the defensive front. Dominic Robinson, I think, has a chance to be a specialist as an edge, as a reserve. I think Logan Hall is going to be a tremendously useful player in that he's flexible to play both inside and out, although I do think he is a reserve this year because I think Toji and Rankins will maintain their positions as starters. And it's pretty easy to see what D'Amico said about Caden McDonald is true. He is strong. He is NFL strong already coming out of Ohio State. I think he'll be very good against the run. I think he'd be a very helpful addition to their interior rotation. And I think it won't be very long until he's making impact for this team. So the guys that are all in front of him, you got 6 Pro Bowlers out there potentially. They should be the best team in the defensive team in the AFC, better than Denver and everybody else. And they're probably going to need to be, especially early in the season, taking on Josh Allen and Joe Burrow right out of the gate.
0: Real quick, Wex, because I know you need to get out there to practice this morning. Again, Adam Wexler joining us here on the Morning Drive, Sports Talk 790. There's at least seemingly the interest with Jadeveon Clowney. When it's all said and done, is Jadeveon Clowney going to be in camp with the Texans?
25: It's weird that some of the reported interests for Jadeveon, all 3 of those teams, Cleveland, Seattle, and Houston, are all teams he has played for previously, even though regime change and personnel change in the front office is different in all those situations. I think it would be, I don't see anything wrong with it. We actually talked about it about 2 or 3 weeks ago, just in that he was available. He seems to do some of the things they like.

0: be that surprised. He'll probably have a deal somewhere in the near future. Wouldn't shock me if it was here.
1: There you go, Adam Wexler. You can hear him every single weekday afternoon, part of the A-Team with he and Adam Clanton, 2 to 6 p.m. right here on Sports Talk 790 and also on Space City Home Network as well. Wex, have a good day out there at camp, and we look forward to hearing from you again this afternoon. All right, there you go. Adam Wexler joining us here for a few minutes. So Jadeveon Clowney possibly back with the Texans. That is something to keep an eye on for sure. Gordy.
2: Let's bring Springer back, too. Let's just have a 2015 reunion of Houston sports.
1: Well, I'm actually glad that you said that, because guess what? It's not only with the Astros and the Texans, but there's even two reports out there. Well, not even a report. Somebody just speculating. But what about Russell Westbrook, too? Hey, how about that? Let's go three for three in this town.
2: No, absolutely. Yeah, Harden, too. Why don't we bring him back, too?
1: I mean, is P.J. Tucker retired yet? Maybe bring back P.J. Tucker, too. Let's just run it all back. All right. You know, anyway.
2: J.J. Watt, any interest?
1: Well, yeah. I'm glad that that's finally died down, where it's, oh, could he come back? I'm like, he hadn't played in years, and he's like 250 now. So, no, I don't think so. I think he likes doing the TV thing. I think he's good there. That one's done. We can put that one to bed, Gordy. All right. It is a massive series for the Astros this weekend. But overall, the good and the bad, is it one of those that you can necessarily tell one way or the other? We'll talk about it right here as we continue. It's the Morning Drive here in the 8 o'clock hour on a Friday, Sports Talk 790.
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8: All of a sudden, things got busy on the southwest side, so an accident did clear on the Southwest Freeway northbound at Mandel. But if you're heading outbound on the Southwest Freeway at Derry Ashford, an accident involving an 18-wheeler blocks a couple of right lanes, and you're slow now from Alt 90. I'm Christina Cruz in the 24-hour traffic center.
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8: Adam Wexler hopping in with us for a few minutes as, again, Texans back out there for day three of training camp practice. First open one tomorrow out there, too. So I know a lot of you excited to get out there and see what the 2026 Texans look like as they'll get back to work this morning over at the Methodist Training Center. Obviously, we're talking a lot of Astros, too, because a huge series coming up starting tonight over there at Daikin Park between them and the Rangers. You're now just half a game back of Texas in the AL West. Man, a win tonight would put you in first place. Hunter Brown against Nathan Eovaldi. Listen to it right here starting at 6 o'clock with Astros on deck. 713-212-5790 is the number to get in. You got Dan Matthews, Chris Gordy, Triple E, Emmanuel Elmore hanging out with you. All right, Gordy, let's do a good and a bad here because this is a weekend series that clearly, I mean, I just laid out the scenario of what's on the line here for you. But again, as you even pointed out earlier, too, and we could get to this conclusion, too, where one more day left in July, then August. You got the entire month of August. You got the entire month of September. But it does kind of feel like that this is a playoff feel at this point. And it is one of those that you've done a lot of good work. And I know that there would be people who'd say 8 of your last 9. And yeah, but you beat one really good team as part of that. You beat a Marlins team that was in the throes of a 12-game losing streak. You beat them 3 straight. And then you beat an Angels team that is going to look like a shell of themselves here in just a handful of days. So heading into this series, is this the ultimate prove it for you right now? Is this playoff baseball in late July, early August?
9: I don't know. It's going to be on how the team responds. If do they continue to play this level, they're going to hit a stretch, Dan, where they're not, where they, you know, they're going to lose a series or two. Like, they're not going to keep up winning at this pace, but I put so much stock into this series this weekend, like, just because it means twice as much, because this is the team you're trying to win the division from. And so, man, you lose 2 out of 3 against them, it's going to take a lot of wind out of the sails, even if you get swept, I mean, God forbid. But take 2 out of 3 against the Rangers, man, it just buys you a little bit of really feeling good going into the month of August.
8: No, it definitely does. And I mean, you brought up the comparison, even though it was at different times of the year last year, where it was a crucial series that you had against the Mariners. It did not go well, and clearly you didn't make the playoffs, but it was also the final full weekend of, or the second to last full weekend of the season before you went out on the road and took on the A's and also the Angels. But in this case right here, I mean, going into Monday as a first place team has a little bit more juice than going into Monday, say, a game and a half back.
9: Yeah. I mean, again, it's it still is. I mean, today's the last day of July, so it still is a lot of time left. But it just, you know, to get into the mindset of we're going to win this division and we're coming, you've closed this gap, you know, with the Rangers. Like, let's go take it. I mean, that's should be your mindset here at this point on, you know, this division stinks, but you've battled your butt off to get here, to get back to 500, to get to 55-55. Hey, let's stay above 500 now. How about that idea? Let's get above 500. Let's stay there the rest of this stretch.
8: Well, and that's the other thing is, I mean, it just kind of feels like that you've done so much work that you go into a series like this and you underperform, that it kind of feels like it was all for naught, at least in my mind, Gordy. I mean, that's where I think that a little bit of the pressure comes in for this, because it's, if you go out there and you get swept in this series, then it's like, okay, how serious are you about actually being a contender in a team that can be able to make a run in the postseason, as opposed you go out there and you win 2 out of 3 and you come out of it with a division lead?
9: Yeah, tonight's going to be a big one. Like, I don't think you're going to get swept by the Rangers. I mean, with Hunter Brown going tonight, now Nathan Eovaldi has certainly had his he's had his moments in the sun against the Astros where he's looked really good at a lot of times. But you know, at least we saw Hunter look more like real Hunter Brown the last time out. So let's hope that's the guy we get tonight. You win tonight, and then you feel pretty good. You lose tonight, and you know you're going Blanco on Saturday, who hasn't been sharp yet, and then possibly Javier on Sunday, who looked good out of the bullpen the other night, but his one start didn't go great. Yeah, I think again you start to look at this thing and say this could get a little shaky here if you fail to win tonight. So, yeah, this will be interesting. By the way, I didn't realize it is a 7:15 first pitch tonight, so 5 minutes later being on Apple TV.
8: Yep, and I mean, along with you playing this series, the Mariners taking on the Minnesota Twins, who are pretty much in the same position that you are, where you've got people looking at them saying, you know, it probably wouldn't be bad for you to sell off some players. Whereas, I mean, you had the ultimate grand slam hit yesterday by Cody Clemens for them to be able to come back from 3 runs down to win. And then they also pull off the trade to go out and get AJ Minter as well. So clearly Minnesota's still in this thing, and they're in Seattle taking on the Mariners. So that's one where you could use some help from Seattle to try to be able to continue to pad that lead in front of the Mariners. But I mean, for the Stros though, I mean, this is one of those two where as soon as they get into the clubhouse today, you know that people, when they put microphones in front of players, it's going to be about, hey, you know, adding players. How much do you guys want to see this happen? But at the same time though, too, I think the beauty of all of this is, Gordy, is shouldn't the players have already known that this is coming? Like, it's not like that they need to be worried about, oh, hey, is Jeremy Pena still going to be here? Is this guy going to be here? It's going to be, okay, who can we add to be able to keep this thing going?
9: Yeah, and that's what Dana told you on Wednesday. What was his quote about we need a bat? He said, right now we're looking for offense. If we can get more offensive players on this team to extend the lineup out, score more runs, that's where our focus is. And, of course, everybody in the comments like, pitching, we need pitching. It's like, yeah, okay, but like they got Wisniewski back. They got Blanco back. They need those guys. Those are guys you are paying money to be starters on this team. Those guys need to live up to the billing. They just do. And Mike Burrows and Tatsuya Mai aside, like, those guys need to do something as well. We can't just kick every pitcher to the curb and go, let's go trade. Like, the guys on your staff have to perform. That's ultimately why I'm with the pitching staff. But offensively, I mean, we've seen, like, it's outside of Jordan and Pena, there ain't anybody else doing much of anything. So that's where I get where Dana's coming from, going, if we can get another solid bat in here, hopefully Christian Walker picks it up. Hopefully Jose Altuve picks it up. But at least another bat with Pena and Alvarez would help spark this lineup a little bit more. And so, yeah, then when you have nights like the other night where Ronald Blanco struggles, but the bats pick you up and you can win an 8-6 type game. Like, that's what I would rather see, as opposed to let's go get another starting pitcher. Now you got 18 starting pitchers and an offense that is just lackluster, right? Where Jordan doesn't do anything.
8: 713-212-5790 is the number to get in on the phone lines. Continuing the Astros discussion here, Gordy, because mentioned it just a little bit earlier, but I do want to jump into it. Somebody has an idea for trades for the Astros, but it's not necessarily, I think, the trades that many of us around here want. We'll talk about it right here as we get even deeper into the 8 o'clock hour. It's the Morning Drive Sports Talk 790. Kobe Stephens Apparel, KobeStephens.com is where you can go. And I'm on KobeStephens.com right now, and you know what I see in front of me? Right there on the homepage, Christmas in July, one day only. It's a BOGO-free Black Friday in July. So it's not cold outside. It's not Thanksgiving, and it's not any of those where you got to go get in line, and there's going to be a hell of a line out there, and you're trying to get in just to get somewhat of a deal. We're doing it right now in July, and I'm talking the polos. I'm talking the T-shirts. I'm talking the hats, the shorts, the pants, the fishing shirts, the ladies and the youth options, all online right there at KobeStephens.com. So take advantage right now of that Christmas in July, one day only, BOGO free Black Friday sale that is happening. We're always looking for good deals, right? I mean, it's one of those things where everything's getting much more expensive and you're trying to stretch your dollar as much as you can. 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
12: Here's a look at your News Radio 740 forecast. A hot and humid start to the weekend, highs of 98 with a heat index into the triple digits.
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8: Morning, Drive, Sports Talk 790. Dan Matthews, Chris Gordy hanging out with you. Triple E Emmanuel Elmore also along for the ride. Appreciate all of you who join us every single weekday morning, 6 to 10 a.m. right here on your home of the Astros and the Rockets, Sports Talk 790. Speaking of one of those teams, Stros entering into a huge one this week. This weekend. It's not even just because it's the MLB trade deadline coming up on Monday, but also, too, the fact that you're half a game back of the Rangers in the AL West, and that series gets underway tonight with Hunter Brown taking on Nathan Eovaldi. 6 o'clock, Astros on deck for that. Again, as Gordy mentioned, and I'll remind you, it's an Apple TV game, so you know that Robert and Steve are your friend right here on your home of the Astros, Sports Talk 790, and on the iHeartRadio app. You also have Texans going through another day of training camp at the Methodist Training Center. It's day 3 over there for D'Amico, Ryans, and crew. 713-212-5790 is the number to get in. Gordy, I've held off on it as long as I could because, again, it's one of those that we run a 4-hour show here, right? So there are times that you look for things to be able to talk about, and it's you got to throw out content, and is everybody going to like it? No. But it's one of those that it's kind of like a restaurant or a store. You want people to continue to come back. You don't just want one-time shoppers or one-time diners. You want them to have a reason to say, yeah, I'll go back. That was good. Mark DeRosa yesterday taking his best shot on MLB Central on MLB Network. And he was calling it D-Rose Demos. And in this case right here, it was completely demolishing the Astros of trading away everyone, which they're not going to do. And of course, the one that seemingly got people most drawn off sides here was a trade with the Yankees that would involve Yordan Alvarez and Yiner Diaz to the Yankees in exchange for George Lombard Jr., who is the number 20 prospect overall, Will Warren, and a couple of other players. One that is a current one, and also another one that is a prospect. Gordy, just Yordan alone, in what world would the Astros ever accept two active players and two prospects in return?
9: Yeah, it's just stupid. I mean, I said that when I watched the video. I'm like, this is, they're doing this just to, you know, have something to talk about. And, you know, probably even, you know, maybe the reaction is they're hoping this pisses off Astros fans and, you know, fires up Yankee fans and, oh, this is all we have to give up to get a Yordan Alvarez and a Yiner Diaz and all this. I just, again, as it started playing, I tweeted out from the 790 account the photo, are you on drugs? Like, that's the only explanation for you pulling these trades. And thank God Mark DeRosa is not the Astros GM because he's a moron.
8: Well, here, and it actually kind of leads me to another thing that me and Josh talked about a little bit yesterday of the people who are not Joe Espada fans. I was like, okay, fine, you can move on from Joe Espada, but what if I told you the Astros hired Mark DeRosa as their manager?
9: Yeah, that's, I mean, I think he just, any chance of him ever being a GM in MLB got destroyed with that dumbass trade scenario yesterday.
8: Well, it's funny you say that because usually is the case whenever somebody puts themselves out there with a hot take or even content like this. This is when the aggregation sites will start to get involved. Case in point with Yahoo Sports, part of the big lead, Lou Landers. Listen to this headline. MLB Network's Mark DeRosa makes fool of himself while sharing a plan to rebuild the Houston Astros. So it's not only just Astros fans. I think you can probably guess how most people are looking at it and saying, dude, are you serious? Yeah, they're not doing remotely anything close to this.
9: Well, it's pretty timely, too. I just saw Brian McTaggart sends out his daily Astros blast via email. And don't you know, Dan, tomorrow will be the 10-year anniversary of this tweet coming out. The Astros have acquired Cuban minor leaguer Yordan Alvarez from the Los Angeles Dodgers in exchange for Josh Fields.
8: See, that's the thing is I think you were with me last week when I was wearing my San Yordan shirt that I had made of Yordan Alvarez as a saint. And there was a guy that was walking around there that had a Dodgers hat on. And I almost specifically wore it because of that, because I wanted him to see it and then make eye contact with him and say, thank you, man. Appreciate it. We appreciate that he's not part of the juggernaut that you have out there right now.
9: As Brian points out, one tweeter said it just shows the Astros don't want to win. That was a response on August 1st, 2016. And as Brian says, a decade later, the reactions are quite different. He even got a quote from Kevin Goldstein, who is the Twins vice president of international scouting, who was the Astros director of pro scouting at the time. And he said, quote, I don't think anyone's going to tell you when we traded for Yordan that we thought he would be what he is, the most dangerous hitter in baseball. We saw a really big guy with a whole lot of tools, who had a lot of power, looked like he could hit. And so that's exciting. There was certainly upside there, and it didn't take long in his time with the Astros to think, hey, this guy might be special, and here we are. It's crazy.
8: Okay, hold on. At first, I thought you were saying that somebody wrote that back right now. I was like, what? But then 2016, but even in 2016, how does that make any sense?
9: Well, because they remember 2015, they come off the magical, hey, this team's ahead of schedule here. Right. We got Dallas Keuchel. We got Colin McHugh. And you go into the wild card game against the Yankees, and nobody thought you were going to win that. And you beat them, and you take the Royals to the edge of the ALDS. And so it felt like you were building something. And then that next year, you went backwards. You know, Scott Feldman and company and AJ Hinch, and you missed the playoffs. I think that's what people's mindset was. Oh, you're getting rid of Josh Fields? That's one of our better relievers. Why are you, we're going backwards here. What are we doing?
8: Well, that turned out to be where now it's a question of where is Josh Fields? Like, that would actually be interesting to try to, I mean, he is a University of Georgia guy, and I've got people there that might know where he is. Like, I almost kind of wonder, should we have tried to get him on today? To be like, hey, dude, I mean, now you and Larry Anderson are now in Astros lore together, because Larry Anderson, of course, was part of the Jeff Bagwell trade, and Jeff Bagwell became who he was, and obviously Yordan Alvarez has become who he has, and Josh Fields has kind of faded off into the oblivion.
9: It's funny. McTaggart points out, he says, when the Dodgers were interested in trading for Josh Fields, Charlie Gonzalez, Astros senior scouting advisor, got a call from Jeff Leno asking who the Dodgers had that the Astros should target in a trade. He said, are you kidding me? Who do they have? How about the guy I've been burning up your phone about for the last year? So Leno texted the Dodgers GM, and he wrote, why period Alvarez? Well, the GM thought Leno was asking for Yadier Alvarez, who was a Cuban pitcher the Dodgers had signed for $16 million a year. It says, and Farhan came back and said, you got to be kidding. This guy's like our top pitching prospect. And then Jeff Luno said, no, Yordan Alvarez.
8: And they were like,
9: oh, yeah.
8: Oh, sure. Oh, yeah. No, you could take that guy. I mean, we think he's going to be good, but he kind of looks like a stiff. Well, thank you for that, Farhan Zahadi. Hunter Brown to the Atlanta Braves for Cam Caminiti and also others in return. The one that I was remotely warm to, Gordy, was the Jeremy Pena for Roman Anthony trade. Now, that's one that at least I could kind of rock with. After this season, I could rock with it. But you're probably not going to get that same offer in return after this season. So Roman Anthony coming off an injury right now, still working his way back. I mean, we saw him here as part of the World Baseball Classic. That guy does have talent. That guy is legit. That's why it would be really, remarkable for the Red Sox to do this yet again, to go with a guy on a possible one-year rental. But, I mean, you're not trading Jeremy Peña because it's one of those that you're trying to make your team better. And you're not a potential World Series team with Nick Allen playing shortstop for you every day. I'm sorry.
9: Well, but the thing with Roman Anthony is he got locked up already, right? 8 years, $130 million. So, like, I'm not interested in acquiring that contract and hoping that he's, you know, lives up to the hype and he's awesome for the next decade. But again, it's 8-year deals. Astros just, they don't give those out.
8: Well, I mean, it would at least be somebody else that giving it out, but two, I mean, yeah, you do have to pick it up.
9: You're paying it.
8: I get you. I'm right there.
9: And if you are in the business of wanting to give an 8-year deal, then just give one to Jeremy Peña, then lock him up now.
8: Or Yordan Alvarez, either of the two. 713-212-5790 is the number to get in. See a couple of you want to get in on the phone lines, give you that opportunity. I got a couple of spots open for you again at 713-212-5790. Gordy, there's a saying out there, prime time players make primetime plays. Well, in that case right there, the Astros need the ultimate primetime play tonight. And we'll talk about it right here as we continue. It's the Morning Drive on a Friday, Sports Talk 790.
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6: It really hasn't been too busy on the roadways. Now, where it is slow right now is if you're heading outbound on the Southwest Freeway at Derry Ashford. It's an accident blocking a couple of right lanes, and traffic is slow now from Kirkwood. Also on the Southwest Freeway northbound at the West Loop by the Galleria, we have reports of an accident there, and you're slow from Fountain View. I'm Christina Cruz in the 24-hour Traffic Center.
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8: Yeah, we're the Texas football under Steve Sarkisian of Morning Sports Talk Radio. That's exactly what the Morning Drive is with Dan Matthews. Chris Gordy, Triple E, Emmanuel Elmore hanging out with you, sending you into the weekend. As you got the Astros and Rangers tonight over at Daikin Park. 6 o'clock Astros on deck. Going to get you set for this one as the Stros interplay just a half game back of the Rangers in the AL West. You also have the Texans going through training camp. Day three going to fire up here in just a few minutes over there from the Methodist Training Center. 713-212-5790 is the number to get in. As I mentioned, got a couple of people on the phone line. But real quick here, Gordy, with Hunter Brown going tonight, you laid out the scenario a little bit earlier that it's one of those you're trying to win a series. And you feel like that if you're going to be able to win said series, that tonight is probably your best opportunity. At least this year, the Astros, it's been if they're able to win the opener of that series, because for whatever reason, the finales don't seem like they are ones that necessarily go their way, and especially Sunday finales. And more than likely, you're going to have Christian Javier going in that one. But at least for this one, when you've got your ace starter out there to give you an opportunity after he just had the performance he did in Chicago against the White Sox, this is one of those where, again, you need your clutch guys to be able to step up in clutch situations.
9: Yeah, and I was actually reading Jared Sandler, who covers the Rangers, a little bit of a homer, a little bit of a Rangers homer over there, but he tweeted out, you know, Rangers and Astros begin a three-game series in Houston, and the Rangers fans are a little bit split. There's some that are cocky and feeling pretty good, and there's a few who are like, this guy says, I have a feeling we're about to get slammed. Astros got hot and we cooled off. You know, and then a few more complaining about, we never get a day off after a West Coast stint. It's MLB just punishing us. Another guy says it's not even September and I'm stressed. So at least it seems that Rangers fans are pretty much taking it in stride, and they're a little nervous about the red hot Astros and them having to come to Daikin.
8: I think one of my favorite tweets I saw from Rangers Twitter yesterday was, I can't understand how Major League Baseball continues to allow the Astros to do this. I mean, are we kind of past this point? Hey, they won a World Series because they cheated. Then they won in 2022. What were you going to say then? Like, it's honestly just lazy takes that I can't stand.
9: Yeah.
8: It's fine. I mean, they're 2 weeks away from caring more about the Cowboys anyway.
9: It says Rangers need a sweep to take back the Silver Boot Series. I just don't see the Rangers coming here and sweeping. I just don't think that's going to happen.
8: Well, I mean, it's one of those, though, that you lose this one tonight, then unfortunately, I think that that's in play because, I mean, you touched on it with Renell Blanco. Is this going to be third time's the charm that he actually looks the best that he has since coming back from Tommy John surgery? And I think his last start would kind of lead you to believe that, yes, you will, because he did improve in that start. I know the sixth inning kind of got away from him a little bit, but, I mean, striking guys out, getting guys out, doing all of those things. And even though he only went 4 1/3 in his very first one, he still struck out 8 as part of that performance.
9: I like this guy tweeted, no matter what you do, don't pitch to Alvarez. I like that at least one Rangers fan gets it. But, I mean, where we are, Dan, I mean, I don't know why we are at this point, but teams continue to pitch to him. And so I expect the Rangers will pitch to him, and we'll see what he does. Let's see. Against the Rangers this year, Jordan has... He's 14 for 34, so he's batting .412 against them with 8 home runs, 12 runs batted in, and 8 walks. Yeah, he is a Rangers killer this year.
8: Oh, dude, I mean, it's almost as soon as Jeremy Pena, if he gets out to start the inning, then they'll just walk Jordan Alvarez. Why wouldn't you? Seriously. I mean, me and you brought it up with each other a few weeks back where it's like it's going to reach a point where teams just stop pitching to him. Like, that's where we are dangerously close to.
9: Against, versus every other team in the league this season, Jordan has the most runs scored against the Rangers, the most hits against the Rangers, the most home runs against the Rangers, the most ribbies against the Rangers. I mean, the only one he's second in 8 walks against the Rangers, he has 10 walks against the Angels this year. So, but just about every other category... He is, the Rangers are number one on his list of the team he likes to feast on. So this should be exciting.
8: No question about it, as it will be an exciting series, and we're going to be all over it here on Sports Talk 790. Again, you can listen to it tonight, tomorrow, and on Sunday as well. Any game right here this season with Robert Ford and Steve Sparks here on your home of the Astros, Sports Talk 790. Let's squeeze in a call here before we hit the 9 o'clock hour. Again, at 713-212-5790. Gambler Jim wants to get in. Gambler Jim, good morning, and condolences. Jim, I'm sorry about yesterday's news.
13: Well, thank you. It wasn't as bad as the Oilers leaving, but it's still pretty devastating for me. Nevertheless, yeah, if the Astros make a trade, it seems like they're looking for a better bat in the outfield. That being said, Lucas Spence, not a bad outfielder. He just can't hit the ball very well. But what happened to Jake Myers?
8: Gordy, you want to handle this one?
9: I mean, Jake Myers is down in AAA, and I think he's doing pretty well. I think I saw what the other night he had a go-ahead double that gave the Space Cowboys a win. But, yeah, I mean, he's that proverbial 4A player. He's too good for AAA, but not consistent enough here at the big league level.
13: But don't you think he's better than Lucas Spence in as far as a bat?
8: Well, I think that's why you're seeing a lot more Taylor Trammell out there in center field. I mean, I think that answers that question.
13: Okay, all right. That's all I wanted to know. Thank you.
8: I appreciate it, Jim. And hopefully better days ahead for you. One thing that we have not mentioned this morning, Gordy, is that the Houston Gamblers are no longer as part of the UFL. Were they part of the UFL? Was that what they were part of? See, all these spring leagues.
9: And go ahead. And 3/4 of the audience went, who the hell are the Houston Gamblers? I will say, though, pre-COVID, back in the spring of 2020, the Houston Roughnecks were actually an exciting team. Mm. They were fun to watch. Everybody was kind of getting on board with it. They're like, hey, this spring football thing's pretty good. And then COVID hit and ended all that. And then it never came back. Now, the Roughnecks, they went away and they became the Gamblers. Mm-hmm. The Gamblers just, they didn't have enough PR. They didn't promote it. Like, go ask anybody out on the street if they even knew you had a spring football team here last year. I would say like 95% would say, no, I had no idea.
8: It was literally that part in Major League. We still have a team? I didn't know that. Yeah, we got uniforms and everything. So they had uniforms and everything. And the key emphasis of that response is had, because they are no longer. All right, 9 o'clock hour is upon us here on the Morning Drive. And you want to get in, 713-212-5790 is the way to do that. Who could be on their way by Monday and be a new Houston Astro? We'll go through that right here as we continue. It is the Morning Drive on a Friday, Sports Talk 790.
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16: Here's a look at your News Radio 740 forecast. A hot and humid start to the weekend. Highs of 98 with a heat index into the triple digits.
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18: coming to the House of Blues, August 30th, Don McLean.
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8: 9 o'clock hour. Let's go. It's the Morning Drive. Sports Talk 790. Dan Matthews, Chris Gordy, Triple E, Emmanuel Elmore. Stros and Rangers tonight over there at Daikin Park. 6 o'clock Astros on deck. Get you set for that. And a lot riding on the line in this series this weekend. Stros now just a half game back of Texas in the AL West as the Tampa Bay Rays helped them out yesterday to get them to that point with the Astros having an off day. And then also to the Mariners continue to slip slide away. Winners in only three of their last 10, Gordy. So the Mariners now find themselves two games back of the Stros in the AL West in third place. So trying to be able to. See, that's the funny thing is, too, is I saw this debate the other day on Astros Twitter of which fan base do you detest more? I would say that it's more of like there's just an annoyance factor of both of them because they try to shoehorn their way into the whole 2017 discussion. But the Rangers, like, it's more or less of like you're not even really fully involved in this thing. So what do you necessarily care? Because you care more about what's going to happen over at AT&T Stadium than you care about what's going to happen with this team. This is a toy for you. This is our way of life, okay? So leave us to be able to talk baseball, and you go worry about thinking that the Dallas Cowboys are actually going to be a competitive team this year. Why don't you worry about that? There's the Mariners. Like, it's just like you weren't even remotely a contender then. Like, who are you to even jump into all of this? And like they're almost go ahead.
9: They like to bring up, you know, we had Ken Griffey once. We had Ichiro once. Remember those days?
8: Yeah. And Jay Buhner and Edgar Martinez. And, I mean, now their manager, Dan Wilson. I remember those teams. As a matter of fact, I was like any kid. I liked the kid. I like King Griffey Jr. and Randy Johnson.
9: What's crazy, Dan, is you look at their pitching and Logan Gilbert, George Kirby, Emerson Hancock all have sub-4 ERAs. Like, they're all having nice seasons.
8: Mm-hmm.
9: Ryan Woo is a little bit elevated, Luis Castillo as well, but still, they're getting starting pitching. Do you know this team ranks third to last in all of baseball in runs scored, Dan, the Seattle Mariners with 440? Like, that's their problem, is they're getting decent pitching, but their offense stinks. They can't score runs.
8: Well, I mean, that's the thing, too, is why they are supposedly looking for bats at the deadline. But, I mean, as I've continued to say, and it seems like it's a prevailing sentiment around baseball with them, they don't really have a ton of roster wiggle room to be able to make deals. Like, kind of like you were talking about earlier with the Astros pitching, hey, go get this guy, go get that guy. It's like, okay, well, then you're going to have to do a lot of DFAing and a lot of 40-man roster juggling to be able to make that happen. Like, it's kind of a similar situation up there in Seattle. And, oh, by the way, you mean to tell me that Cal Raleigh wasn't going to continue to have a career year and a historically career year this year? Shocking. I know. That's weird.
9: That is one we need to investigate. Like, that is, he is a 163 hitter this year. What the hell happened?
8: He's never really, I mean, aside from the power side, he's never really been that good of a hitter. That's why last year when everybody was like, oh, this is going to be Cal Raleigh going forward, I was like, is it? Seriously? It is? Okay. I mean, well, ride with that.
9: 60 home runs last year. Then he's got 11 this year. Like, what in the hell? I've never seen anything so blatantly look like he was jacking himself up with some kind of supplement to get the 60 home runs and then completely fall off offensively this year. That's nuts.
8: Well, I guess Jorge Polanco really meant that much to him. There is thoughts that they would get Jorge Polanco back from the Mets, but it's like, okay, great, awesome. I mean, last year when they made the deal to get Josh Naylor, that was one that you were like, okay, that's actually a pretty savvy move. Like, that's one of those that you
9: He's your best hitter.
8: Well, I mean, and that's just it. I mean, he's been incredibly good, and I mean, clearly he killed the Astros in that series last year and then had a really good postseason. But, I mean, you need more than just one guy, as we've found out here in Houston.
9: Him and Randy Arozarena are having nice years, but Julio Rodriguez hitting 250, 16 home runs, 86 strikeouts. I mean, it's that guy's supposed to be their perennial all-star. J.P. Crawford batting 212. I mean, it's a pretty bad lineup. Cole Young has been a nice, you know, development for them at second base. But yeah, that's wild though. When I saw that number, I'm like, they're third to last in runs scored. Like, that's why Seattle's where they're at.
8: Oh, and by the way, too, you mentioned Luis Castillo. There's thoughts that he gets dealt before Monday because they do the word glut that Chandler Rome was using during this offseason when it came to Isak Paredes and Carlos Correa and the infield situation you had. There's a belief that it's a similar thing up there in Seattle, that they have too many starting pitchers and not enough spots to be able to use them in.
9: Yeah, but he's got an ERA of over 5. Like, what are you going to give up a massive haul for Luis Castillo who's not having a great year?
8: Well, I mean, if there's a belief that possibly Christian Javier could get traded, couldn't that guy get traded too?
9: Yeah. I mean, I don't think there's any value in Javier. Who put that out there?
8: It was just kind of reading the tea leaves of how they were handling him was really peculiar to me. Like, I was like, okay, it seems like they're trying to preserve this guy as much as possible. So, like, maybe some of those text messages and phone calls have been people being like, you know, we actually kind of like Javier and we feel like in our system he could actually do pretty good. That's what I thought. It was more of me just kind of taking a guess here.
9: Yeah, I just anybody's got high dollar, I mean, figure on their contract. Like, I don't think Javier is any. Why are they handling Javier the way they are? It's because they don't trust him fully yet. They don't, you know. That's what I said. Like, when he pitched well in AAA and they brought him up and they're like to the bullpen. I'm like, why? Like, he had just pitched really well in AAA, and then they're like, yeah, it's because we don't trust you yet as a full time starter yet. And you know, the other night he was outstanding out of the bullpen, and I think that's going to earn him a start this coming Sunday. But then let me just give you a hypothetical, Dan. What if Javier goes out there and gets rocked on Sunday? Then what do you do? Back to the bullpen again. You know, it's just like, I think they just don't fully trust him yet.
8: Well, maybe then by that time, Mike Burrows will be ready to come back, and then you can just put Mike Burrows back in the rotation.
9: Yeah, and then Mai will come in and pitch an inning in relief behind him.
8: I almost couldn't say that with a straight face. I'm sorry. 7132.
9: I feel like Amai goes to them and just goes, yeah, man, just ain't feeling it today. They go, oh, you don't feel it today? That's cool, man. Just give me the ball. We'll just have AJ Blueball go eat up six innings in relief of you. It's all good. $18 million this year? Cool, Amai. Yeah, just, you're not feeling today. I got you, bro. Just go have a seat.
8: Well, I mean, it'd be kind of right in line with how this season has gone with them, where, you know, I mean, it's just go through the list of the excuses that he's brought up after a rough outing. So, I mean, maybe that's kind of the next frontier of this. That's the next level of this, is for it to play out that way with Amai. I got to say, man, I think that's the most disappointing part of him, is not just the inconsistent performances out of him. It's been that, because, again, I get it. It's his agent, Scott Boras, though, talking him up like this guy, like nothing phases him. And it seemed like a lot of things have phased him here on the early going.
9: One name to keep an eye on, the Detroit Tigers are reportedly holding Casey Mize out of his start tonight as a precaution against a trade. He's scheduled to start in their Seattle series, in case he is not traded. Tigers will go bullpen game tonight. So an interesting one to watch there. He's a guy who was, you know, former first number one overall pick back in 2018 out of Auburn. And he's just had kind of an up and down career. He's battled injuries. When he's good, he's really good. But he's in the last year of his deal. He'll be a free agent after this year. He's only making $6 million. So, you know, that's a guy that, you know, half a year rental, you know, could be intriguing.
8: Well, and that's the other thing is, I mean, we talked about it a little bit earlier in terms of who are buyers and who are sellers. And the way that the Tigers had been playing up until about a week and a half ago, it was looking like, okay, like it might be worth holding on to Tarek Skubal and to all these guys. But, I mean, he was one that I wasn't necessarily expecting could be out there. But, I mean, it doesn't really sound like that Skubal is going to be here past next season. And it sounds like that the market for Skubal is really starting to heat up. The Chicago Cubs supposedly are really a team to look out for, even though he supposedly wants to go to the Dodgers next season. Shocking, I know.
9: That's so stupid. Can we stop making them like they're like the friend you play in the video games who just like creates a super team, and then you know even the video games have a feature where they go, this trade is not fair. Do you want to override it? Yes, override it. Like, that's what the Dodgers do every time to build their roster. But Mize, by the way, I didn't realize, having a nice season, a 2.70 ERA, four starts in the month of July, an ERA of 2.91. Last time he went six innings of one-run ball against the Royals. And here's the crazy part, Dan. His last three starts for the Tigers, they've lost 3-2, 3-2, and 4-2. Like, this dude's doing his job. He's going out there and getting it done. It's the bats are not supporting him. So, yeah, I mean, look, I would almost venture to say, get anybody who wants to put the Astros and Skubal together, just put that out of your head. That ain't happening. He's going to cost a king's ransom, and you ain't got the chips to play at this high stakes poker table. But a Casey Mize, that's, you know, that quietly might be a better option for what you would have to give up to get him as opposed to selling the farm for a scooble for half a year.
8: Casey Mize would also, too, along with Hunter Brown and what you've gotten this year out of Peter Lambert, I think you can absolutely start thinking about good things in the postseason if that were the case.
9: If you were to add Mize?
8: Yes, 100%, yes. That's your number two immediately, and a guy that's been your number two would then slide to the three and be a good option for you. Absolutely, for sure.
9: Would you let me play GM here? If I'm the Tigers, I would say, let me look at the Astros prospect rankings. If I said I want Ethan Pecco and AJ Blueball for Casey Mize, would you do that?
8: See ya in a second. See ya. Goodbye, both of you. I mean, I like AJ Blueball as much as the next guy, but yeah, goodbye. See ya.
9: Yeah, I just like, I don't. They've said Alvarez and Nines are off. Kevin Alvarez and Xavier Nines are top prospects are basically off the table. But yeah, I mean, everybody else from Walker Yannick to, I mean, like Olimber Santa, like all those names on down, I'm fine with any of those. If you can get me a reliable starting arm, even if it's just a rental, I'm fine parting ways with any of these guys.
8: Well, I mean, and that's just it. I mean, this is a situation where just in the course of the last couple of years, your minor league system is

0: And so, you know, there's that part. You know, you start a guy's clock, suddenly, you know, if you're only bringing it up for a spot start, well, now his time is going. And then, you know, you got to add him to the 40 man and all that stuff. So, so that's why. But yeah, I mean, it's, look, at this point, Dan, just the starting pitching has been so inconsistent here, and there's big question marks around Javier, Blanco, Wisniewski, Imai, Burrows. If I could just get a guy that I know, like a Casey Mize, that I know what I'm getting every 5 days, I would make that move. Absolutely.
1: Casey Mize and Lars Nootbaar at the trade deadline. What say you?
0: What the hell? I'm out on the Nootbaar. What the hell does he do? What does he do that Taylor Trammell doesn't do?
1: Well, I mean, at least somebody else pointed out with you on Twitter that a lot more than what Taylor Trammell does.
0: Not this year.
1: Well, yet.
0: Their numbers are exactly identical.
1: Hey, Justin Verlander wasn't great until he got here, and then he became Justin Verlander again. Sometimes it happens.
0: Oh, yeah. Morning. Let me tell you, Lars Nootbaar, a career 240 hitter, is going to get here, and he's going to be a 300 guy, and he's going to be rounding the bases, crushing home runs. I mean, he's just going to be nutso for you.
1: Hey, look, man.
0: He's got a stupid name, too.
1: No, he's Nootbaar. Got a great name. What's the matter with you? That's an amazing name. It's a great name. Take that stupid. Back right now.
0: Lars. Who names their kid Lars?
1: I mean, his parents and Lars Ulrich. And then I'm sure probably a bunch of people in like Germany or Austria or somewhere like that. There's probably a bunch of people named Lars. Or is that like a Swedish name? It doesn't matter. But anyway, there's plenty of people in the world named Lars, Gordy.
0: I'm joking, obviously. But I just, again, I look at it. I look at Nootbaar and I just like, why? Like, guy struck out 119 times last year. Like, what is that guy going to do in this lot? If you want to just say he fits in perfect with this Astros team, yeah, probably so. A guy who can't hit and strikes out a ton. Great. Man. Already got those guys.
1: Well, you're trying to at least be able to help out the bottom end of your order, trying to balance this thing out as much as possible. So obviously that's the charge.
0: How does that balance it out with a 240 hitter? It doesn't balance anything out.
1: Well, I mean, let's just also factor in Gordy, who's hitting in those spots in 6, 7, 8, and 9. I mean, you would take some of those guys hitting 240 right now and probably not be in this situation.
0: I'm tired of the Dana Brown. Yeah, we're going to take a gamble and try this on this guy. I want sure thing. I want a guy I know what I'm getting. Not, yeah, I'll take a flyer on this guy. See if maybe he hits here. Oh, no, he didn't. Oh, well.
1: Well, that'll cost you. And as you even said earlier, I'm not sure that you got the checks at that table to be able to play. 713-212-5790 is the number to get in. While Gordy might be out on Lars Nootbaar, I wonder if he's going to be out on any of these other guys. We'll talk about him next right here as we continue. It's the Morning Drive heading into an Astros and Rangers weekend series on a Friday. Sports Talk 790.
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6: Couple of major accidents out there, and they're both on the Southwest Freeway. So first off, around the Galleria, northbound at the West Loop, that accident blocks a couple left lanes, and traffic slow now from Fountain View. If you're heading outbound towards Sugarland or Richmond-Rosenberg, well, at Derry-Ashford, we have an accident blocking a couple of right lanes, and traffic backed up now to Kirkwood. I'm Christina Cruz in the 24-hour Traffic Center.
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9: Morning Drive, Sports Talk 790. Dan Matthews, Chris Gordy, Triple E, Emmanuel Elmore, as well as Fat Joe, Ashanti, and Ja Rule hanging out with you here on a Friday. As the Astros get ready to take on the Rangers, a huge weekend series over there at Daikin Park. 6 o'clock Astros on deck tonight. Going to get you ready for that one. You enter play this weekend, just a half game back of Texas for first place in the AL West, and you're two games in front of the Mariners as you currently sit in second place. Texans back on the practice field for another day of training camp. First open practice of the year is going to be on tomorrow. And Gordy, by the way, Cal's Burgers, according to Paul, one of our listeners, is going to be the final training camp practice, which I've got to wonder how the hell you even know that and why you would even know that. But yes, that is supposedly the day when it's going to be Cal's Burgers.
10: Well, fantastic. If you got your tickets for training camp that week, you are in for a treat.
9: See, what the Texans need to do is they need to try to figure out a way to get Matt Thomas out there that day, but then like not tell him that it is exactly that. So then we can get videos of Matt eating one of the burgers, and then we can go after Matt of saying, see, you're a two-faced fraud. We knew it.
10: Hey, quick note on this weekend. I did see it sounds like Corey Seager is expected to join the Rangers back in Houston for this series. Will be reactivated today. He's missed the last month due to injury. Now, he was only batting 182 on the season, not having a great year, but sounds like Corey Seager may be back in the lineup for the Rangers tonight.
9: Well, as long as he's not 2023 ALCS Corey Seager, well, then that's great. Enjoy having Corey Seager back. Hey,
10: some Rangers fans say, and this is a good thing.
9: Dude, that's the thing. Like it's one of those where it was thought that he could possibly be dealt at the deadline, but now it's probably not looking like that's going to be the case. But after they traded away Marcus Semien, and I said when both of those guys signed those deals, I was like, Ranger fans are going to end up hating these deals. And sure enough, that's why, again, for everybody, hey, to your point, Gordy, pay the man. Well, okay, you can pay the man, and then if they don't live up to that contract, then you go back at the team, and you're like, how dumb could you be? How could you not see that once you gave him his money, he was going to tail off? I don't think it's necessarily the case with Corey Seager. I mean, again, you won a World Series because of the guy, so I would have some level of thankfulness towards him. But for the most part, I think Ranger fans are done with him.
10: Two other baseball notes. Per Bob Nightingale, the Astros did sniff around on Logan Webb, and they were told he is not going anywhere. So,
9: okay. All right.
10: Again, doesn't hurt to ask. Doesn't hurt to lob a phone call. Mm-hmm. And then I saw this story come out this morning. Harrison Bader with the San Francisco Giants is out for the season.
9: Mm.
10: Let me just make sure this is real. Yeah, I think this is real. He was in a scooter accident where he reportedly drove his scooter into the back of a fire truck, and that fire truck then ran over his injured foot.
9: Oh, God.
10: Witnesses saying he was seen drinking at points during the night before the scooter accident. Is this real?
9: I don't know. I mean,
10: John Clark from NBC Philly got 300,000 followers.
9: Well, I mean, it, weirder things have happened, but I mean, that last part right there, that does kind of like, wouldn't they have a pretty good idea of like, hey, somebody just hit our truck. We probably shouldn't move it. I mean, they are firefighters for God's sakes. So that part seems a little far-fetched.
10: Yeah. Let me double check the sources on that one to
9: that could be.
10: Yeah, this is real. New York Post: Harrison Bader suffers major injury after crashing scooter into a fire truck, which then runs over him.
9: I'm guessing they're having a tough time driving out there in the Bay Area right now, because I mean, him on the scooter, Kyle Shanahan and his Tesla, it's not going well right now. So, and it hasn't gone well this season for the Giants. Hey, let me throw some names at you as a possibility. As our good buddy Matt Young, Houston Chronicle, throwing out some potential names that could maybe be Astros come Monday's trade deadline. And these are the 10 best available at the deadline. And yes, it does include George Springer. And it says as part of the headline, need an outfield bat. But as Dana Brown has told us, Gordy, that it's not necessarily an outfield bat at this point that they're looking for. They just need to add some offense. Dalton Varsho, does that plus you at all? Dalton Varsho of the Toronto Blue Jays, yes or no?
10: He's fine. I mean, again, batting 247 this year. Only 7 home runs. What does he do well?
9: Varsho, he's a really good defensive outfielder, but I mean, again, you've got a lot of those. It's just necessarily right. Finding guys that can hit. So to your point, you don't really necessarily feel like that is going to be much of an uptick to the outfield production at the plate.
10: Yeah. I mean, Dana said we're set defensively. We got dudes who could play defense all day. I mean, we're fine in that category. It's the whole offense and getting hits, that's where the Astros need to improve.
9: Okay, well, I mean, even though overall the season's not been great, but he has started to hit really well in this last month. What about George Springer?
10: Gosh. I'll put it this way. I think I saw somebody tweet this out. If you've exhausted every avenue and this is the only move you can make, and you know you're paying him less than $8 million the rest of the year to bring him in, and you feel pretty good about him playing left field at Daikin, which he didn't play a ton of left field at, you know, when he was here. He was primarily center fielder, but he's played it before, so it wouldn't be foreign to him. And you got the big wall behind you, so you don't need to make the diving signature catches that we're used to Springer in his 20s. But again, he's about to turn 37. Have you watched him run the bases? God, it's like, it's depressing to watch. Like, that guy used to be really fast around the bases, and now he's like, looks like he's dragging a stone behind him. But again, if you have exhausted every other avenue to add an extra bat or outfielder or whatever, and you struck out on every front, and it's only going to cost you one, you know, okay prospect for Springer to have the homecoming, then sure, let's do it.
9: All right, how about the Rockies duo of Jake McCarthy or Mickey Moniak?
10: Love them both, you know, young guys, 29 on McCarthy, 28 on Moniak. Both have team control for a little bit. Yeah, I would love either of them. I think it's going to cost you a pretty penny for either.
9: Well, one that could be a little bit of a reach here is Taylor Ward of the Orioles. As you pointed out earlier, the Orioles still very much in the wild card race, only 2.5 games out. But a guy that Astros fans should be very familiar with his time with the Los Angeles Angels.
10: Yeah, he's a little bit of a pest. I was at that game, what was it, two Fridays ago when they played, he played the Astros, and he had a hit in that game and drove in a couple runs.
9: Oh,
10: and
9: he had the hit. He had the two-run homer.
10: There was a guy sitting next to us who was going nuts cheering for him, and he was wearing Astros gear, and I was like, wait, what's going on here? And he's like, I think he said that was his nephew.
9: Hmm.
10: Okay. So, or cousin or somebody. They were blood related. He was like, I'm rooting for the Astros, but I'm also rooting for Taylor Ward to do well. So anyway, he's having an okay year. 248, driven in 30. I mean, again, all these guys look the same. Like, what are we doing here? Everybody's like a 240 hitter with 7 home runs and 30 runs batted in. Like, it's like, okay, what do you do well?
9: Well, this is one that at least is a name, but he has not had a very good season, and that is Luis Robert Jr. of the Mets. He came back in mid-July and is hitting just 200. And also, too, you have to consider this with Robert. A team that trades for him also has a $20 million team option next season. So he's essentially going to be a rental.
10: Yeah. Well, I think it feels like most guys are at that point right now that, oh God, Luis Robert's back, 202 this year. Small sample size too. He's only played in 30 games, but I mean, I feel like whoever the Astros get, Dan, most likely is going to be a rental. Cause I feel like that's the poker chips they have. They don't have the prospects to go and get a guy with team control for multiple years.
9: Well, it's funny you say that, because I would say that number 8 on this list is maybe the most intriguing of all of them. That's Elio Ramos of the Giants. So you supposedly sniffed around on Logan Webb. Why don't you go back about Elio Ramos?
10: Where is he?
9: He's in San Francisco, and he's hitting 267 with 9 homers and a 740 OPS in 70 games after missing 6 weeks with a quad strain.
10: Okay. I mean, sure. Why not?
9: And in your personal favorite, Lars Nootbaar of the Cardinals is also on here. And Lane Thomas of the Royals. See, I could see a Lane Thomas, and I know that most of the fan base would be like, what? Who? But Lane Thomas is a good player.
10: Where is he?
9: He's in Kansas City. He's hitting 227 or 229 with 10 homers in 94 games this season. He is 30.
10: 30-year-old batting 229. Awesome.
9: I mean, dude, what do you think you're going to get? You think you're going to get a triple crown winner? Like, there's going to be, I guarantee you that whatever trade the Astros make by Monday, it's even going to be some of us speaking in the live microphones here, or most of you giving us a call at 713-212-5790 that are going to be like, oh my God, what are we doing? Like, I guarantee you the immediate reaction is going to be, that's an overpay for this guy. I'm telling you that right now.
10: I just look at it as like, who's a surefire upgrade? Like, again, like, based on what you have on your roster, I get people are out on Lucas Spence, but like, in my opinion, hey, you know what? This is a guy getting his first taste of the big leagues. Let's give him 20 more games to show what he can do and see if there's something there, as opposed to getting a dude who is with the Kansas City Royals, who's a 229 hitter who, you know what I mean? Like, I'd rather roll with the young guy, see if there's something there, as opposed to the vet I got to give something up for, who ain't hitting wherever he is, and you think he's going to suddenly come here and hit?
9: Well, I mean, you don't know how it's going to be once he gets with Vic Rodriguez and Anthony Iaposi. You don't know that.
10: Yeah, okay.
9: Hey, look, Astros.
10: If those guys can't figure out the Cam Smith quandary, I don't think they're going to figure it out with Lane Thomas either.
9: Have some faith, Gordy, all right? Those men know how to coach hitting. All right, we found that out this year, that it was all Cintron and Troy Snitker. They were the problem, and now all of a sudden the Astros hit home runs and they're slightly better as a team, just not with runners in scoring position.
10: Hey, while they're at it, could you tell them that to coach up Cam Smith on what is a ball and what is a strike, so maybe he doesn't challenge balls clearly out of the zone or clearly in the zone?
9: I would say that there's two people on the list of whenever you see them tap the top of their helmet, you're like, oh God, not you. Man, he's one of them, and I hate to say it, but Christian Vasquez is another one. Yiner, of all people, is actually really good at it.
10: Yeah, but Christian Vasquez, you kind of knew. I mean, like, I kind of get it with him. Look, he played above his head the first month he was here, and it was awesome, but you got basically all you kind of could out of him, and he's fine for a backup catcher. It kind of is what it is, but, man, Cam Smith was a guy who was supposed to be, you know, future face of the franchise, and he's batting 200. Like, what are we doing, dude?
9: And every
10: 3 weeks he hits a home run and he pounds his chest and points to people. I'm like, hey man, it'd be great if you could do that more often.
9: I was gonna say you do need a lot more of that out of him. And speaking of Yiner actually being pretty good at challenging in ABS, I mean, it is kind of ironic when you see some of his swings at the plate. Where it's just like
10: Yiner is when Yiner hit that home run the other night, and look, luckily the Astros came back. But how many times, like, Astros are down like 3-0 or 5-0, and Yiner's up? I'm like, here comes a home run. Yiner loves to hit those meaningless home runs where you're getting blown out. He doesn't seem to come through with those, like, game on the line, bases loaded. Come on, Yiner, come up with a big hit. He doesn't seem to come through with those. But man, you're down 7-0. Oh, yeah. Yiner Diaz home run time. Here we go.
9: Well, he went 4-for-5 the other night, so appreciate that. You'd like to have a little bit more of that. 713-212-5790 is the number to get in. Steve, Tom, see you guys right there. You want to join them? I got some spots open for you again at 713-212-5790. You know, Gordy, we know how good that Yordan Alvarez has been this season, but are you aware that he is historically good? A couple of reasons why. We'll share those with you as we continue. It's the Morning Drive, Sports Talk 790.
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12: Your News Radio 740 forecast, mostly sunny today, high 97, some clouds tonight, low 79.
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9: Morning Drive, Sports Talk 790. Dan Matthews, Chris Gordy, Triple E, Emmanuel Elmore hanging out with you. Getting you ready for the Astros and Rangers tonight over there at Daikin Park. 6 o'clock, Astros on deck. Get you set for Hunter Brown against Nathan Eovaldi. And the Stros come into action tonight, just a half game back of the Rangers in the AL West. You also have the Texans on the practice field for day 3 of training camp at the Methodist Training Center. 713-212-5790 is the number to get in. Get to the phone lines here in just a second. But Gordy, as I mentioned, are you aware of just how historically good Yordan Alvarez is this season?
10: Yes. I mean, it's almost every statistical category is killing it.
9: Well, those statistical categories even get into advanced metrics, too, as well. So I don't know if you're familiar with Paul Himbakides. He's known as Himbo. He's on Get Up. If you watch the Pat McAfee show, you see him there. He's the guy that's pointing off into the distance behind a microphone for Himbo stats. Well, he had a couple of them on Buster Olney's podcast that he had shared. And highest OPS this season. With 2 strike counts, Yordan Alvarez, far and away the leader in Major League Baseball. He's got a 901 OPS when he's facing a 2 strike count. Geraldo Perdomo is closest to him, and he is almost a whole 170 points behind him in terms of OPS with 2 strike counts.
10: How about this? I saw somebody tweet this out. I hope this is correct. Rangers Astros game 1. Every 11.2 at-bats, Yordan Alvarez is hitting a home run. 8 of his 14 hits that Yordan has this season against the Rangers have been home runs. It's very simple, Rangers. Do not pitch to the guy.
9: No. Please do. Please do. No.
10: I think this is from a Rangers fan.
9: Oh, yeah. No. That's the thing. Hey, look, for you it doesn't work out, but for the Astros it does. So please, keep pitching to Yordan Alvarez. It'll work out for you. Law of averages, right? Don't we hear that all the time in baseball? So there you go, Rangers. It'll be on your side. High and medium leverage situations this season for Yordan. So this is going to hurt for some of you out there who try to say that Yordan Alvarez isn't clutch. High and leverage medium situations, an OPS of 1357. 1.357. The next closest is James Wood at just over 1,000 at 1.051. Dude, that's almost 350 more than the next guy. 300 more than the next guy. It's crazy.
10: That's crazy that 8 of his 14 hits he has this season against the Rangers have been home runs.
9: No, dude, I've said it that if you remotely allow him to get close to free agency, the first team that I would be calling on Yordan Alvarez would be the Rangers. I'd be like, dude, you already know how you like this ballpark. Dude, that's not even a scenario that I even remote. I'm sorry to the audience. I'm sorry to you that I even remotely put that in our minds. That's bad.
10: I like this. This Sports Day Rangers says, the Rangers dropped their series in Tampa and head to Houston for a critical AOS series against the Astros, where a key reinforcement awaits in Corey Seager. All right, bro. Corey Seager's your key reinforcement. Let's see it. A quick note on Hunter Brown in his last start against the White Sox, held him to 2 hits, no runs over 7 innings. In his 5 starts at home this season, he has an ERA of 4.32. In the month of July, teams are batting 190 off Hunter Brown, but his walks have increased. Over the last 2 games, the Rangers were 0 for 15 with runners in scoring position. Mm. So if Hunter Brown is Hunter Brown tonight, it's on like Donkey Kong.
9: Let's hope that's the case. And one more on Yordan Alvarez that Himbo had pointed out. Not since peak Barry Bonds has a hitter lapped the field so thoroughly in these two splits. So Yordan with the Triple Crown, even though don't ask him any questions about the Triple Crown. He told us not to. But at least the season that he's putting together finishes out healthy. Yordan Alvarez is your American League MVP, and that's already been decided.
10: Does Jeff Bagwell root for him to break his records?
9: 100% he does. Absolutely he does. For sure. Yeah, Bags is all about the organization, man.
10: Yep.
9: Hey, I will always be thankful for Jeff Bagwell for me dislocating my elbow on the Astrodome turf at the baseball camp and him signing a baseball for me that said MVP 1994, get well soon, Jeff Bagwell. So thank you, Jeff, for that. I've still got the baseball. I appreciate him for doing that.
10: I thought he was calling you the MVP.
9: No. Him, because it was after he won the MVP in 1994. And the guy that used to throw batting practice to the Astros was my brother's Carl Jung coach. And he was the one that set that up after they found out that my brother was my brother. And, of course, they were like, hey, does he want to sign Jeff Bagwell ball to make himself feel better? So there you go. Thank you, Jeff.
10: Oh, tomorrow night is the Altuve outfield bobblehead. I might have to go snag that one tomorrow night.
9: Tonight
10: is the first 10,000 fans receive Yordan Alvarez Navy jerseys presented by Chevron. You got the First Bud Friday where they do the happy hour. You got the national anthem performed by Second Baptist. You got Friday night fireworks. I mean, and the friggin' Rangers. Come on, man. No better reason to get out to the ballpark this weekend.
9: I'll be there. It's going to be a lot of fun. 713-212-5790 is the way to get in. Steve, see you right there. You want to join him? 713-212-5790. As we continue leading you up to tonight's game. And then also, too, one quick note is somebody said that they would struggle with this. And I got to say, I get it. And I think Gordy does, too. We'll talk about it right here as we continue. It's the Morning Drive, Sports Talk 790. One more time for the BOGO Black Friday sale that is happening. 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
28: If you're heading towards Richmond and Rosenberg on the Southwest Freeway, we got a lot of traffic going on because of this major accident southbound at Derry Ashford. It's blocking a couple of right lanes, but traffic is backed up to Willcrest. Take the West Sam. It's a 20-minute backup. Also on the North Freeway, southbound between North Main and Quitman, it's road work blocking a couple of right lanes. I'm Christina Cruz in the 24-hour traffic center.
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9: It is indeed me, Dan Matthews, cynical Chris Gordy, and also Triple E, Emmanuel Elmore, hanging out with you here on a Friday morning. Matt Thomas Show with Ross coming your way here in a little less than 10 minutes as the Astros get ready to face the Rangers for a huge weekend series over at Daikin Park. 6 o'clock Astros on deck tonight. Get you set up for that series. You also have the Texans going through Texans training camp day 3. Over there at the Methodist Training Center. 713-212-5790 is the number to get in on the phone lines. Gordy, I mean, as you head into this series this weekend, as I've said before, that 1 out of 3 clinches the season series against the Rangers. That would be good. But if you go 1 out of 3 in this, you'll be a game and a half back of the Rangers coming out of it, as opposed to if you go 2 out of 3, then you are a half a game in front of the Rangers heading into Monday's deadline.
10: Yeah, I mean, look, just go win 2 out of 3 and you don't have to worry about any of this stuff. Just get in the, doesn't it feel like this will be a super disappointing weekend if you don't take 2 out of 3?
9: I would say that if nothing else, it would take some wind out of your sails. There's no question about that. I mean, again, you've won 8 of your last 9. You took a really good series last weekend in Chicago against a good White Sox team. So this would be kind of a little bit of a stub toe if you came out of this losing this series or even getting swept. You get swept, you're going to have a lot of people on Monday, trade deadline or not, that are going to be very pissed off.
10: Wyatt Langford's having a nice year. Ezekiel Duran's having a pretty nice year. Brandon Nimmo's having an okay year. Jake Berger's like their boomer bust. Like he only hits home runs or nothing. So I'd be careful with him. But the rest of the lineup, I think you get past 1 through 4, and we'll see where they slot Seager back in when with him being back. But I feel like this is one that Hunter Brown should handle pretty well.
9: Here's hoping, as I'm watching MLB Central, Gordy, they are currently eating some of the Astros' food, and they are trying the brisket donuts. So Matt Thomas is going to like that Lauren Chahadi has an Astros jersey on today.
10: Did they send that to their studios?
9: I'm guessing so. I'm sure they've probably got an Aramark kitchen up there, and they're like, hey, here's how you make it. 713-212-5790 is the number to get in. Steve wants to weigh in here to close things out. Good morning, Steve.
0: Hey, good morning, guys. Hey, I got a question for you. How on a percentage, what do you think it would take to get Springer back here?
9: I would probably, like the chances that they do get him back here?
0: Yes.
9: 20%, and that's probably high.
0: Really? Okay. Is it a money thing, or is it just they're just leery about bringing him back?
9: Well, no, it's not that they're leery about bringing him back. It's just it's kind of a positioning thing. I mean, you probably would want somebody that can play a lot more outfield than he is playing at this point. And sure, you could stick him out in left field. But, I mean, is it really that much of an upgrade as opposed to some other options that you could potentially go to? I mean, it does seem like and me and Gordy talked about this earlier. It does seem like that Springer would be a little bit of that you kind of exhausted all of your options and you got to get somebody.
0: I know, but I mean, I think I would rather have him out there than Trammell, and I would rather have him out there than DeSoto or whoever, DeSanzo. I mean, I think his bat is better than both of theirs, so I think I would take the chance on that, wouldn't you?
9: Well, I mean, yeah, I don't think that in terms of like overall career production, you're wrong. Appreciate the call, Steve. We're up against it before we hit the Matt Thomas show, but I would say that probably Gordy again. That they're going to want to be in the Mickey Moniak, Jake McCarthy, other guys like that. Who knows? Even though, I mean, you're such a huge fan of the move, Lars Nootbaar.
10: Well, back it up. I was going to say to the George Springer move, if his name was Walt Smith, would Astros fans even be asking about him? It's the freaking nostalgia thing. Get over the nostalgia thing. Springer was awesome. When he hangs it up, he will be an Astros Hall of Famer. But for now, like, he's not a good baseball player anymore. Or he's not really good. He's just okay. I mean, we got a bunch of just okay players on this roster. You want to add another just okay player because you love what he did for you 10 years ago? Then okay, fine.
9: Well, we'll see how it all plays out between now and Monday's trade deadline. He's Chris Gordy, Triple E Emmanuel Elmore, Dan Matthews. We make up the morning drive. The Matt Thomas Show with Russ coming your way next. We will talk to you in 68 hours.
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1: Your News Radio 740 forecast, mostly sunny today, high 97, some clouds tonight, low 79.
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1: Well, the ladies field hockey team with a big comeback win over Tyler last week. I don't know why I went into Louisiana.
2: Yoda.
3: Learning you are.
2: Sorry. I'm trying to think if your Elmo's better or your Yoda's better.
1: Probably neither.
4: He's Rocky.
2: That's it.
1: That's all I got.
2: You know, you're...
3: You got LeBron James.
2: What do you... He's like a wheel of fortune. Like a wheel of... you know what?
3: Hey, LeBron James is on the Sixers.
1: I'm sorry.
2: They're putting like 10 times the regular dose and like caffeine and all this crazy stuff into those pills. Don't do it, Jonathan.
0: So, Jonathan, stay away from Boner Bear sex chocolate.
4: I work just fine.
0: You won't eventually, friend.
2: How hot it is.
0: No, I do believe it.
4: You can't cry when it's hot. What can you do?
1: You're the one talking about how you love this hot weather all
0: I do,
1: the time.
0: But I don't cry during the hot weather. If I'm inside, I'm using a cold movie theater or dinner or having some private time with my wife, and we're crying over other things. But it's inside.
2: You cry after or before or both?
0: During. That's point weird. Being is this. You are not crying.
2: Pre-game and post-game. At Wrigleyville, right up the red line, like you're saying. Love their subway system.
0: The weather is just nuts there.
2: Sometimes there's people smoking crack on the train, but just kind of go and move a couple seats down. You'll be fine.
0: What do you sound like, Mac Brown
2: I'm just telling you what happened to me when I was on the red line. There was a guy smoking crack on the red line.
0: Sally's like, well, do I want to have some of that white prairie dust? And she said, and he said no. And I put a cover over my head. Like, back when you were a kid, you used to look at nudie mags and you used to cover up so nobody could see you.
2: You put the covers on?
0: Over you.
2: Over you?
0: Yeah.
2: Over what part of you?
0: My head.
2: Oh.
0: My noggin.
2: Okay. Let me continue. Don't let the story interrupt here.
0: All right.
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2: Here on Sports Talk 790, as we get ready for the biggest series of the season, it's must-win series in July. The Texas Rangers, the Houston Astros, the Lone Star Boot is on the line tonight at Daikin Park. Can the Houston Astros overtake or match what happened yesterday for the Rangers in the American League West?
0: Is this working? Okay, good.
2: Yeah.
0: When the show ended yesterday, there were two outs in the top of the ninth in St. Petersburg.
2: Mm-hmm.
0: The Rangers were threatening.
2: Yes?
0: Their threat ended with despair and unsatisfaction.
2: Huh. Much like their season will end.
0: And loss. So guess what? If the Astros win tonight, they'll be in first place in the American League West.
2: Woo!
0: Just like we thought they were going to the entire time.
2: Rangers with a negative 22 run differential. Astros with a minus 41. The pile of mid is on the line tonight at Daikin Park, baby. Let's go, Stros.
0: Big series. So you know what we do? What do we do here on 790? We bring the head honcho in. We bring in the big dog to host Astros on Deck at 6 o'clock.
2: That's right, sir. Out at the ballpark, intrepid reporting. I'm going to have my hat on it that says it has a little tag that says press on there. I'm going to be asking the hard questions to Joe Espada. See, I'm going to be out there working, baby.
0: You sound like 1958 Charlie Casserly.
2: Joe, why aren't you bunting more? Bunting's quite effective for Lou Gehrig. Something like that.
0: You know, these
5: Excuse me, Skip. do you want to pull your pitcher after 150 pitches or 160 this
2: week? Should I do that? There was that guy. He was on like the ticket in Dallas or something. He would call himself Scoops.
0: Yeah.
2: And he'd be like, what's it like playing in this stadium rather than the Polo Grounds?
0: Here's the problem. No one on that team would get that.
2: No. Well, he asked a funny question like that to Mac Brown, and Mac Brown didn't miss a beat. He's like, what's the difference? Like, you're out there doing the Charleston instead of the jitterbug. And Mac's like, you know what? That's a good question.
5: That's a good question. You know, Sally and I, when we were dating back in the days, we would do both.
2: I was more of a Charleston man than the jitterbug. That's really what won Sally over.
0: Mm-hmm.
2: Yeah.
5: I went to Sally's house, and she poured me a big glass of Country Town lemonade, and we sat on the deck, and we spoke sweet nothings into each other's ears.
2: Yes. Hunter Brown, Nate Evaldi. Division on the line?
0: Seriously.
2: That's nice.
0: This, and it's on, not on local television tonight. So if you want to catch the Houston version, you know where you catch it, right here on the old 790.
2: And then tomorrow, it's a cracker of a match, too. It's Jake DeGrom and Reno Blanco.
0: And Sunday is
2: Kumar Rocker. He's been having a resurgent season versus
0: TBD.
2: TBA.
0: Is it 2BD or 2BTBA?
2: It's listed as TBA. I mean, you can go undecided. You can go TBD. You can go WTF. I mean, we'll see.
0: You can go LMO.
2: Yeah. We'll see what happens on Sunday.
0: What else are the kids saying? FU. I mean, it could be all variety.
2: I think it's going to be Christian Javier.
0: Probably, you know what it is? It's not to be determined. They've determined it. It's to be announced.
2: It's to save Tatsuya's feelings, whatever that is. TSTF.
0: You know who doesn't care about Tatsuya Ima's feelings? Tatsuya Ima. He's like, I'm opting in an $18 million next year, and y'all can suck it.
2: He said, see you later. Give me the $18 million, baby. Let's go.
0: No, it's just the opposite. He went like, I'm staying here.
2: You will not watch me go. I'm going to be hanging out, baby. I'm opting in. Well, you better have a good offseason. Let's go hit that Arizona Fall League or something. Let's go.
0: I don't know. You know what I would do? I would not allow him to go back to Japan.
2: Oh, shut up. You're so ridiculous. What are you going to do? Get his visa canceled? What are you going to get him deported at TSA? How are you going to not allow him to go to his hometown for summer? I mean, not summer, even winter.
0: Off season?
2: Yeah, off season.
0: Very simply, if he had such a difficult time acclimating himself to the United States.
2: Okay.
0: And you know what I would do? I would take him to all 30 teams, all stadiums, and put him on a mound so he's completely comfortable with every mound.
2: What if he's homesick?
0: I don't care. He's making $18 million a year.
2: You don't care?
0: Yeah.
2: Okay, well, he can go home and be home.
0: Let me tell you, I got news for you. I was homesick living in Minneapolis, Minnesota. I came back. I had 2 weeks vacation. He can go back for 2 weeks, maximum.
2: Okay, well, he can go back for a little bit, whatever. Jose Altuve goes back to Venezuela every now and then.
0: Jose Altuve is the greatest astro of all in a Hall of Famer.
2: Carlos Correa is going to Puerto Rico.
0: He's a very successful major leaguer.
2: I don't know what Carlos Correa is doing right now. Probably, I don't know, he's on a scooter.
0: Oh, he's hanging out with Mattress Mac. I've saw the commercials.
2: Oh, is he?
0: Yeah, absolutely.
2: Is he walking with a pimp limp, or how's he looking?
0: Spry.
2: Okay, that's good. Ready for an October run?
0: I mean, not playing, but it is what it is. All right.
2: It's going to be Christian Javier. I mean, that's the chalk pick, as the kids would say.
0: That's right. All right. On the radio program today, we will visit with Dave Raymond coming up at 11 o'clock this morning. He is the television voice of the Rays on the Rangers Sports Network, which I've been watching a lot of Rangers Sports Network because I'm just fascinated with what's going on with them because they're the first place team, at least for tonight. You know whoever wins the series is in first place. Seattle cannot be in first place.
2: Yeah, let's go.
0: This weekend.
2: I'm feeling okay about tonight. I mean, Evaldi can be tough.
0: Are you bullish on the Astros?
2: I'm bullish on tonight.
0: Are you froggy on the Astros?
2: Not so bullish the rest of the series, but we'll see. That's why they play the games. They don't play the games on paper, Matty.
0: It's funny because, you know, I don't bet on baseball a lot except when I'm in Vegas.
2: Mm-hmm.
0: And you will get a matchup, say, with, like, if Tarik Skubal versus Paul Skeen, you think the over-under is, like, 3, that bad boy will be at 6 runs in the second inning. I mean, it's just, it's strange. Do you think the pitching matchups will be low scoring, low hits, quick going, and sometimes they're just the opposite?
2: Nate Evaldi's had an okay June and started off the July pretty poorly, but last time out he threw 7 innings of 1-run ball with 8 strikeouts and just 1 walk against Seattle. So he was, if you're only as good as your last start, he was very good. And so was Hunter Brown. So should be a nice matchup tonight at Daikin Park. Astros on deck with yours truly coming up at 6 o'clock when we'll have Brian McTaggart.
0: Yeah. the Friday staple of the On Deck Show.
2: Of course.
0: All right. On the show today, we will get to lots of Astros Ranger preview. We talked about Dave Raymond joining us. We've got I'm Sorry is coming up at 11:30. We'll wake the strippers up at noon if everything technically works out okay for that. We have non-Florida stories at 1:30 this afternoon. And Hell Yeah or Not at 1:50. Oh, you know
2: Hell
0: what?
2: Hell Yeah or Not. All right. TBD. Like Sunday starter.
0: Well, yeah, it's probably more TBD than TBA.
2: Ooh, it's a Yordan Alvarez navy blue jersey tonight.
0: Yes. Ooh, he's going with the navy shit? Oh, no, it's a giveaway.
2: I'm checking the giveaway schedule.
0: Yeah. I got to peel the curtain back. Ross, we really wanted. You know what? Because I can. You know, people say, Matt, you're not very nice to Ross, which is actually true. He wanted a Hello Kitty hat in the worst way, and I stuck around six innings in that 28 degree temperature press box.
2: It's not that cold.
0: It's frosty.
2: You're fine.
0: I was blowing snot throughout the entire game because it was so cold.
2: Yeah,
0: in there.
2: I heard two people comment about, your shirt was a little, you're poking through.
0: Oh, yeah, you can hang meat in the Astros press box. But that's not here nor there.
2: Okay, what, are you saying you want one now?
0: No, okay. I'm just saying that I stuck around for you.
2: Why does that have to do with anything?
0: Because that press box
2: is
0: cold.
2: That is not relevant to any conversation we're having.
0: That's fair. It's anything goes Friday. Hey, Texans, we'll read some Texans tweets at 10:30 this morning. People love the Texans tweets.
2: Okay, great. I can't get enough. I got to know what's going on. Well, I'm a fantasy team. Ooh, I need to work on. Let me write that on my to-do list.
0: By the way, more non-accredited media people at Texans practice today.
2: Really?
0: Yes.
2: Huh. Okay.
0: It's almost like you can just go if you want.
2: Oh, okay.
0: Like if you're like your Toro Times or...
2: Yeah, I heard the Ultimate Warrior guy was in the scrum.
0: That's hysterical. The guy, whoever that dude is, he loves him some Texans. Uh-huh.
2: He whipped John McClane in the head with his tassels.
0: Is that what he did?
2: Yeah.
0: He elbow dropped Jonathan Alexander. That's poor kid.
2: Yeah.
0: Yeah, don't hurt the legitimate media. I want you to hurt the non-legit media. There's plenty of that out there.
2: His face paint was melting off. It's pretty toasty out there.
0: It is pretty hot out there. All right. 713-212-5790. 713-212-5790. It's an Anything Goes Friday. It is 10:14 here on Sports Talk 790.
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0: No.
1: I'll be there.
0: Really?
1: Yeah, the show from Lubbock.
0: Is that it's in Lubbock?
1: Yes.
0: Oh, great.
1: I love Lubbock. You know, Mr. Texas loves all Texas. Spots of Texas.
0: You'll be in Cody Campbell Stadium.
1: Actually, it's Cody Campbell Field, to be technical.
0: Is it really?
1: Yeah, it really is.
0: I was joking. No, he's already got it named after him.
1: Well, you know, they changed
0: it. I know it's 18. Well, it was 18.
1: No. They changed it again.
0: Okay.
1: Yeah, Ray is out.
0: I have AT&T. They just jacked up my bill recently.
1: Yeah, so they're not getting a sponsor plug in the show.
0: I'm going to say negative stuff about them.
1: Oh, that's even better. Go for it.
0: Yeah, they just jacked up my bill recently, so I'm not happy with them.
1: Yeah. I believe it's Galaxy Stadium, which again, I think is a terrible marketing tool because nobody knows what Galaxy is. You have to ask. And if I'm kind of just peel the curtain back on old marketing 101.
0: Okay.
1: If you have to ask what your sponsorship is.
0: Is it Samsung Galaxy?
1: No.
0: Oh.
1: It's just regular Galaxy.
0: Huh. Like Galaxy Brain?
1: No. See, again, you got to look it up. You're probably not going to look it up. And if you do, you're probably like really bored.
0: Okay.
1: You shouldn't be bored during the show, so thus you shouldn't be looking
0: it
1: up.
0: I'm not bored during the show. Well, it depends on who's calling.
1: Oof.
0: We've got a couple ramblers. So we got to tighten these things up.
1: Yeah, if y'all ramble on the show, we're going to have to start tightening up a little bit here. And you kind of know who you are.
0: We used to do the orchestra where we play them off like an Oscar.
1: That would require production value, so we're still working on it.
0: We're working on it.
1: All right, no rambling on this show. You can call, but you cannot ramble.
0: No, I guess only you and I are allowed to ramble.
1: No, there's only three people that are allowed to ramble. Me, Ross, and Gerard.
0: Oh, that's true.
1: Gerard's got carte blanche to, because basically I can go get a snack.
0: That's a good point. So it's just called that? Is it a sponsor?
1: Yeah, it's a data company, I think is what it is.
0: Okay, well, good for them.
1: No, it's not good for them. Okay. I'm guessing.
0: Yeah, the number one dial-up company in Lubbock, huh?
1: I used to do dial-up commercials here in Houston.
0: I bet you did, then they went under.
1: No, they sold out. They're like, well, you know, technology changes, Ross.
0: You don't catch a new way. Were you PDQ?
1: It's everyone's internet.
0: Okay, I didn't know if you were EV1 or PDQ.
1: No, I was everyone's internet, $10 a month. In fact,
0: we were PDQ guys because I was Rudy T spoke for them.
1: May I humble brag for a moment?
0: Go ahead.
1: They had a contest. Most, all the endorsers, we had a little lunch, and they said, hey, we're going to have a contest, and whoever can bring the most business in is going to get 2 Super Bowl tickets. Boom, shakalaka.
0: You got Super Bowl tickets?
1: I did.
0: Where? For which one? The 2003?
1: The first one, yeah.
0: No. Oh, not the first one in Rice Stadium.
1: No. I guess the second one, technically, yeah.
0: Super Bowl VIII.
1: And my wife and my father-in-law went, so.
0: You didn't sell them?
1: No.
0: Got a flippity-flop, them bad boys. Let's go.
1: The name of the tickets are not flippity and floppity. They're go and go.
0: Okay.
1: And loving is good when you give your wife Super Bowl tickets.
0: Okay. Yeah, everything's got a price.
1: Are you kidding me? I learned that a long time ago.
0: Yeah.
1: Oh, time ago.
0: We were net zero back in the day. You couldn't get the ads off your screen.
1: Oh, the worst.
0: It was a free internet.
1: Now, internet, back in the day, $10 a month was really good, but Jesus, yeah. I mean.
0: Yeah.
1: And then sometimes you had a good connection, sometimes you had a lousy one. This is a lot of pain in the ass. Technology better today. Much better.
0: Yeah. Yeah. Stop picking up the phone, Mom. Try to download this video of this woman squashing grapes and falling down.
1: Yeah, I'm trying to meet these girls on the internet on CompuServe. Come on, Dad and Mom.
0: Yeah. Shout out Rubber Ducky. That was my internet girlfriend.
1: She was, okay, you know how it's.
0: I was 13.
1: How old was she?
0: 13, she said.
1: Mm-hmm.
0: Could have been a 72-year-old man. Who knows?
1: That's what I was going with, and I just didn't want to bring that up. Stunna on 790. Stunna, good morning to you.
2: What's up, Matt? What's up, Ross? Hey, man, first of all, I thought Dave and Chris were the same person until I heard them this morning. I said, it's both of them guys? I didn't know it was two. That's my first issue. Matt, your Mount Rushmore. Hey, there's got to be some rules to your Mount Rushmore. Number one, you got to at least have been and seen them play. That's the first thing. And then number two, they can't be in the same sport. Is that not a fair Mount Rushmore?
1: What in the hell are you talking about? We haven't done a Mount Rushmore of what are you talking about? Of
2: that Mount Rushmore that you put out there last week that I didn't get to call you.
1: Oh, I got you. You're a little behind. I got you. Let me tell you something.
2: Yeah, I'm behind. There's something's going on with this phone system. I've never been held on hold like that. I was like, man, you must be giving away a great prize because I couldn't get in.
1: You know, or just a popular radio show. People tend to like us once in a while. So, All right. First of all, you can define your Mount Rushmore any way you want to, Stunna.
2: You've got to be able to see the player play at least. You can't put Babe Ruth up there.
1: Why can't I put Babe Ruth on there? I've seen him on video. I've seen him on the Baseball Munch.
2: Babe Ruth was in the casket before you were born.
1: All right. All right. Okay.
2: You can't put him in there.
1: All right. So here's what I'll do, Stunna. I will, in honor of you, I will take Babe Ruth off my list. I have seen Michael Jordan play. I have seen Tom Brady play. Who was my third?
0: Bonds?
1: No.
0: I'm going with Bonds.
1: I'm trying to write mine right now.
2: I would go with Jeter.
1: No, Jeter. Jeter,
0: shut your bum ass up, man.
1: Come on, man.
0: Stunna it. Come on.
2: Oh, Hey, Ross. Before I get off, I think you need to be watching this news. These campers are coming up missing, so be careful where you go.
1: Oh, the mountain lions.
0: I'm not scared. I know what I'm doing. These people, normally I read the story and they're irresponsible and stupid and they go way off the grid and way off the trail and all that stuff. I camp responsibly, Stunner, but I do appreciate your concern.
1: Stunner, I'm so happy that you care about Ross's well-being. Now, if he loses an arm in the whole deal, it's not going to be the end of the world. He can still live with that.
0: I will be going to Mount Rainier in a couple of weeks and I'll be having the flowers should be in full bloom. I'm really excited.
1: And they have Sasquatches up there, so be very careful.
0: Mm-hmm.
1: Thank you, Stunner, for the phone call. Okay, so he told me I have to watch, so I got to bump Aunt Karen off my list.
0: Aunt Karen.
1: Hank Aaron. Aunt Karen. Of people that I've seen actually or watch on television perform while I've been alive. Okay, so it's definitely Michael Jordan. It's definitely Tom Brady. I guess I'm going to have to put LeBron in since I've seen him and called and witnessed him. That's three. Has Tiger Woods' last 15 years tarnished who Tiger was in the first 10 of his career?
0: When I think of my list, I think of the guys in their sport relative to their peers. Who blew everyone away? And I think Tom Brady with the Super Bowls is on the list. I think Messi's on the list.
1: Oh, I put Messi on the list. Excuse me. I put Messi. I didn't put Hank Aaron on there. Messi's on there.
0: Barry Bonds on the list.
1: I can't put Barry on there. He's steroids. I can't do it. I just can't.
0: Everybody was roiding. There's only one guy with an OPS of like 1,500.
1: Yeah. I just can't.
0: It's Barry Bonds. I'm sorry.
1: I know.
0: I don't care. Everybody was roiding. And he was excellent before the roids. He's like, oh, okay. You want to do a little roids, huh? Let's see what happens when old Barry does some roids. 73 home runs.
1: Your argument is compelling. Yeah. I'm not buying it.
0: Okay.
1: All right.
0: He's the freaking goat.
1: He is the goat. All right. Thank you, Stunna. By the way, we were doing a Mount Rushmore. We did it to tell the truth, and we did it. And I put Messi in there, and you were like, no, there's no way you'd put Messi. But I did.
0: I didn't think you would. He's on mine. He's the best I've ever seen.
1: I mean, I've done enough research and enough watching him just here at 30-whatever years old to see how great he was.
0: I was getting up at like 8 a.m. on a Saturday just learning soccer to watch Messi play Osasuna in the La Liga. Like, that's how great he was.
1: Osasuna with a little soy sauce on it? Yeah. Delicious. Mm-hmm. Oh, by the way, I brought my lunch today. What did I do
0: with
1: it?
0: It's like, it's Barcelona versus Celta Vigo, 6 a.m. on BN Sports. I was there because I was like, I couldn't believe what I was watching.
1: I brought my lunch and I don't know what I did with it.
0: Are you okay?
1: No.
0: You ate it.
1: No, there's no.
0: I saw you eat it.
1: No.
0: No, you ate the whole thing.
1: My belly would be full if I did. Liar. It's cashew chicken and rice, too. It's delicious.
0: Dan, honestly, I want to put Rafael Nadal or Djokovic on the list. I know, you're a hater.
1: No, I'm not a hater.
0: I got one for you. Michael Phelps.
1: Mark Spitz.
0: Yeah.
1: I mean, Carl Lewis. I mean, that's why you can't do Mount Rushmore. All right, let's take a quick timeout.
0: You end up splitting hairs.
1: All right, real quick, we'll check in on the Texans with Texans tweets.
0: Serena. Mm. 23 Grand Slams. Tom Brady, Usain Bolt, Simone Biles. I just Googled best of.
1: Casey Kandel.
0: Ooh, okay. I was more of an Eric Yielding guy myself. Oh, we forgot one, the Astro Clipper.
1: 713, we're not doing Mount Rushmore Radio. I guess we could. If anything goes Friday.
0: Hello, Muhammad Ali.
1: Ooh. That's why you can't do it. We can't do it. Our Mount Rushmore has got to be about
0: Wayne Gretzky, that's a good one. That's our hockey guy,
1: That's
0: Nick.
1: Our hockey guy. Nick the hockey guy.
0: Yeah.
1: How about Pablo Verre?
0: What?
1: Pab, Pab, Pab, Some hockey guy.
0: Mario Lemieux?
1: Mario Lemieux. Cal Cutterbuck? Buck? That's a miss for a while. That's a deep dive. That's a deep cut on that one. All right, let's do a quick timeout. We're not doing Mount Rushmore Radio.
0: Okay. Jack Nicklaus, we didn't even mention.
1: People need their Texans tweets. We'll get them to you next here on Sports Talk 790.
0: Yeah, well, you know what? You know what's great for sports debates? That'd be the sports bar. You know what's even better? 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

0: Yeah, but I need to dance.
1: Sunflower? Yeah, people dancing to this, but not me. This is a okay. Well, I'm sorry, it's not Captain and Tennille. She was a
2: bad kind of line dance to this?
0: I guess I don't you think could there'd be a slower line dance.
1: I don't think there's a line dance to this. This is like a number one hit for weeks.
0: Well, that means because music of this generation sucks, generally speaking.
1: I like this song. It's all catchy. Right. My nieces love it.
0: Breaking news on the Matt Thomas Show at Ross. That's one.
1: Okay.
0: Let's give another one.
1: Okay.
0: And this is a half gut feeling hit.
1: Okay.
0: Tony Romo on leave from CBS after his arrest.
1: Ooh,
0: and
1: on
0: is
1: leave.
0: On leave, quote unquote, until further notice.
1: I don't know. You said he'd be gone.
0: That's what I said. It's only half.
1: Yeah.
0: I'm not taking full credit.
2: I'll give you a third. If he gets suspended, I'll give you a half. If he misses games.
0: Well, this is a suspension.
2: Yeah, but he's not missing games.
0: Yeah, he is. J.J. Watt is now the number one analyst on CBS.
1: Wait, what?
0: Yeah.
1: No, for to start the season?
0: To start the season.
1: Okay, well, you didn't say that.
2: It was on leave for a couple weeks.
0: It says, this is from various sports. Tony Romo's on leave from his role at CBS Sports until further notice. J.J. Watt is going to replace Romo and work with Jim Nantz and Tony and Tracy Wolfson for now.
1: Okay. Then, yeah, that's a half. That's a half. I thought you meant he's like on leave and then like, oh, come week one, Tony Romo's back.
2: No, he was on leave for like he's going to be.
1: Yeah, he's missing games. That's a half free for sure.
0: I'm very happy. No, I'm not happy for him. Again, you and I, you and I talked about this.
1: Okay,
0: do you suspend? Do you let go? Do you say go get yourself fixed? I mean, this didn't happen in the middle of the season, so this is kind of a relatively early suspension. You can call it on leave, whatever you want to call it. Okay. He's being suspended.
1: Mm-hmm. Yeah.
2: It was a bad look. I think he'll miss a few weeks and he'll be back.
1: Does he say anything publicly? That like on a broadcast, probably not, right?
0: I would say
2: maybe he releases a statement.
0: If he comes back, he probably would say, I mean, let's role play this really quick. You be Jim Nantz and, you know,
1: welcome and me back, my partner. We're here for the Tony Buffalo Romo. Bills versus the Baltimore Ravens. Tony Romo, how do you feel this one's shaping up?
0: Well, Jim, thank you very much. I just want to say,
1: I don't know, Jim,
0: that I made some mistakes and I apologize. And it's great to be back with you. I mean, something that would be less than 5 seconds. Mm-hmm. He doesn't need to go into a long detail,
1: or just a public a press release and then nothing.
0: Correct. I don't. He owes it to the law and to himself more than he owes it to the people that are watching the game.
1: Yeah.
0: Now, J.J. Watt is moving up the charts at CBS, obviously astronomically quick. So he will be. Now, Greg Olson's like, wait a minute. I'm over here, too. Don't forget me. I'm over at Fox, but you can come get me.
1: Yeah.
0: Because Greg Olson, who's an excellent analyst, got bumped for Tom Brady. He's like, I'm getting the hell out of here as soon as I can. But
1: Greg Olson's great.
0: The problem is there's very few networks that will do these games, and he wants to be the number one dude, and he's number two, and it's good. But number two is still less than number one. So, yeah, Tony Romo, they're saying on leave. It's being suspended is what it is.
1: Yeah, he's being suspended for sure.
0: Yeah. All right. 713-212-5790. Ross, can you find us some NFL tweet music? Because I want to see
1: NFL tweet music?
0: Yeah.
1: I can try. Oh, no. I'm sorry. I got a sneeze coming. This is bad.
0: Yeah, go ahead and do it. You forgot to sneeze the other day. I'm looking for Texans tweets. Let me see what Adam J. Wexler has to say first. Right on cue, too. Yeah, turn it a little bit. Texans wide receiver Jalen Noel here at practice today.
1: Okay. That's good.
0: Finger. The reason why he's out. Non-football injury related list, so maybe he was slicing and dicing some things on the kitchen table and hurt himself.
1: Really?
0: I don't know what it was. Next. Lighter day inside the bubble. As Texans GM Nick Caserio said, wide receiver Tank Dell not on PUP list so he can do some things during practices. Dell took some reps today in some team periods, walkthroughs. We'll talk to the coordinators shortly. Training camp practice number #, training camp practice number 3.
1: Okay.
0: And somebody on crypto, Daisy Crypto says, GMCT. Stay sharp. Have a great day. That's his response to Adam Wexler's tweet.
2: Wow.
0: Yes. So okay. Adam doing very well in the crypto crowd. Let's check and see what DJ Bienemy has to say. ESPN. Today at Texans camp has mainly been walkthroughs. Tomorrow's the first day with the fans in attendance. That's all he had the entire day. That's it. Let's go to John M. Alexander.
2: All right.
0: Texans are inside the bubble. It was a short shooting period today, meaning turn your phones off, turn your cameras off. You cannot watch what we're doing.
2: Dang. Why can't... What is the deal with this? This from D'Amico? Are people really getting intel from these videos? Well, I guess I could see it.
0: The
2: reality
0: is this. You have non-real media going to these events. So they're going to go to show to their boys who their friends are. Hey, guess what? The Texans let me go to practice today. I'm going to shoot a bunch of videos. If you actually had some requirements to get media in there, legitimate media, you would be able to shoot some more things. But instead, you got every Tom, Dick, and Harry in there. You know, Texans for life gets a credential.
2: Yeah.
0: It's ridiculous. They'd be ashamed of themselves. That's all I got. That's Texans tweets for the day.
2: That's it? Okay, thank you, Matt.
0: Oh, man, let me look. Who
2: no,
0: else,
2: it's okay.
0: Who else will be
2: Don't
0: there?
2: Worry about it.
0: Let's see if Randy McElvoy's there.
2: Randy!
0: Randy's listening to the show. Randy, were you at practice today? Let's see here. Good to see Tank Dell running routes on offense inside the bubble. This is a walkthrough period with the defense on the other end of the field. Well, yeah, I would assume Tank Dell will do quite well not being defended by anybody.
2: That's good. He's open.
0: Yeah. If he wasn't open, that'd really be a problem, man. You really slipped. You really lost a step there. You got defense 40 yards away from you, and you're still being covered.
2: Yeah.
0: All right. There you go. And that's today's Texans tweets.
2: Wow. Beautiful.
0: Even the Texans legitimate me is like, ain't nothing to talk about today.
2: Yeah, it sounds a little...
0: We ain't going to discuss whether they should be in the bubble or not. Is it too hot for the Texans? 713-212-5790.
2: Now he's doing finger guns, people. What is wrong with you?
0: I don't know. A lot of things.
2: Yeah.
0: It's, let me tell you, it's Friday.
2: It is Friday.
0: My daughter's going to school next week.
2: Anything goes Friday. Oh, how are you feeling? Are you emotional?
0: Well,
2: how does this make you feel, Matt?
0: I got to go see a therapist.
2: Okay.
0: Now that's good. We're leaving next Tuesday night to take her up there.
2: That's good.
0: I'll be a hot mess Wednesday with you. I mean, we got a short show on Wednesday, and then I'm off Thursday and Friday to help move her in.
2: Sometimes when you love something, you got to let it go.
0: That's true. I ain't paying for it, so I'm okay. And I did find out the Airbnb where we're staying is 15 minutes away from Bally's. So, Daddy be at the...
2: Oh, it's costing you.
0: It's going to cost me quite a bit.
2: It's costing you rent plus rent casino.
0: Casino. Yeah. And food,
2: Although too. You rallied in Vegas, right?
0: I did. I had to go over to Ruka to get that.
2: I rallied, too.
0: By the way, as much as I hate having Ross with me at the craps table, I enjoy, it's cathartic to have you with me at the blackjack table.
2: This is me every time. Matt, don't say anything. When somebody makes the wrong move, Matt looks directly at me, and he's like, I want to say something. He looks at me like I'm his teacher in school. Can I say something?
0: Yep.
2: Don't say anything.
0: Yep. And then goes Friday. Gio and Scott will be with you next. 713-212-5790. We got Dave Raymond, the voice of the Texas Rangers on the Rangers Sports Network in 15 minutes.
2: Love
0: here
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5: Hey, this is some good news. A couple of wrecks cleared, but the bad news, a couple of wrecks took their place. So on the Southwest Freeway, outbound at Derry Ashford, that accident gone. Traffic still slow from Willcrest. Another accident cleared on the Katy Freeway, eastbound at Eldridge. Now on the West Loop, out by Bel Air, northbound at Fornes. We have an accident there, and you backed up to Beechnut. We have reports of another wreck on the North Sam eastbound at 249. I'm Christina Cruz in the 24-hour traffic center.
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0: It's Anything Goes Friday on the Matt Thomas Show with Ross, 713-212-5790, 713-212-5790. Dave Raymond, television voice of the Rangers, joining us here in just a handful of minutes. Let's talk to Gio on Anything Goes Friday. Gio, what do you got today? Gio! I hear him. What's he doing?
19: Oh, hello?
0: Hello, Gio, it's Matt.
19: Oh, okay. Sorry, guys, hold on. You guys caught me in the middle of the show. I got you. All right.
20: So, Matt, I heard you say something a couple of days ago about being it being two Geos, Priority Geo and regular Geo. I'm the same guy. I'm Priority Geo and regular Geo.
0: And you're also, wait a minute, are you the Priority Geo too?
20: Yeah, same guy. There's only one Geo, man. Priority Geo and regular Geo.
0: I was actually giving you credit because I was early. I didn't like the Priority one, but I guess you're one of the same. Good to have you with us on the show.
20: Thank you, man. Thank you. Great show as usual, guys. So, Anything Goes Friday today. Is today also non-Florida stories?
0: It is at 1:30. Can you send me one? I don't have one yet.
20: Well, I have one, but I just didn't want to screw you guys up. So, have any of you guys heard about the Montana Man?
0: The Montana Man?
2: No.
0: I have not.
20: Yes. Okay. So, comes out to find what I read this and it got me thinking about Ross since Ross likes to hike. So, this guy was on a hike with his friends, right? And they're hiking somewhere in Montana. This guy slips on a rock and his trekker pole impales him in his chest. Goes in through his chest, out his back, right? And you think they would call like rescue, right? But the guy told his friends, no, that's way too expensive. So this guy and his friends walk about 6-7 hours, about 10 miles down with this thing coming out of this guy's chest. And he lived. He's good, man. So, yeah, that was a non-Florida story. That's a Geo non-Florida story for you right
0: there.
20: All right,
0: Geo, looking forward to you calling it. Well, we're not going to do Believe It or Not today, so you won't have a chance to win a prize, unfortunately.
2: I think, if anything, this is a testament to the strength of these trekking poles.
0: Yes, exactly.
2: I got some cheapo Amazon ones. I don't know. I think they would snap in half. I'm getting old. It was kind of an admission that I'm old now because I got trekking poles. When I was younger in hiking, I'm like, trekking poles? All right, gramps. Now I'm like, give me them trekking poles.
0: No, you need to be safe. The weather is so hot now.
2: It's just, it just helps you expend less energy.
0: Yeah, I need you to have those on. Okay. Matter of fact, I'll buy you some trekking poles for Christmas.
2: I have some trekking poles.
0: Would you like upgraded ones?
2: Oh, you want me to get? You can spend like hundreds of dollars on them. You better watch out. Yeah.
0: I erred in that.
2: I just went on YouTube and like best budget trekking poles, and I just did whatever ones were on the YouTube.
0: Not everything has to be cheap. I want you to spend some money on yourself.
2: Cheap budget.
0: Okay. I don't want you to be. If you don't make
2: it. You know what business we're in?
0: If you don't.
2: I save my money.
0: I'm just saying, I just don't want you to like. Well, Ross would have survived if not for the cheap trekking poles that he bought.
2: No, this guy, they would have snapped in half and it wouldn't have impaled me through my body.
0: Okay. Let's go to Scott on 790 at 1053. Scott, good morning.
21: Hey, good morning. I just want your thoughts on this Angel Reese getting caught gambling thing and why it's getting swept under the rug and the WNBA is not penalizing her the way I and probably a bunch of other people believe she should be penalized. What are your thoughts on that?
0: All right, so I don't know enough about the story, but here's what I think I know. She was talking to somebody on the court and they were making a bet, or they were talking about a bet and it got caught on microphone. Am I accurate on that? Tell me the story.
2: I think Paige Buechers. Yeah, she bet $400 for the game, I guess.
21: She's on video in the locker room area, making the bet with them. And then she, after the game, she made a comment that she wanted her winnings. So she's caught red-handed. There's no doubt that she gambled on the game. It wasn't a joke. They're trying to make it that it was a joke, trying to sweep it under the rug. And I'm sure there's a lot of people who have gotten in trouble for gambling on sports, being a professional player or coach, much like Pete Rose. I'm sure that they're upset that nothing's happening to this person. I'm just wondering why are we letting it get swept under the rug and nothing's being done?
2: Players, I got bad news. First of all, this is $400. You're betting each other that you're going to win. They're not betting a house. They're not betting a sports book.
21: No, they bet against.
2: She didn't say, she didn't post her bet.
0: One person talking time. One person talk. You talk. Go ahead.
2: She's betting Paige Buechers, right? Players bet all the time each other.
0: Correct. All the time.
2: Off the record.
0: Yes.
2: It happens all the time.
0: Yes, it does. But go on. Scott, go ahead, please.
21: Okay. I thought it was a zero tolerance policy for any type of gambling as written in their rules. I'm just going by what I've seen. I don't know if Facebook isn't, not Facebook, but TikTok isn't the best place to get accurate news, but
0: yeah,
21: when you see it written in the policies, I don't think anybody's thinking that it's written in their policy that you can't gamble, zero tolerance.
0: Well, I guess the question is, and again, I apologize for my ignorance on this. The WNBA has so many issues right now. I'm losing track of all their issues, but I guess the rule would be gambling towards going to a casino and betting on a sports book. I don't know if there is a per se rule that you can go against, you can have a side bet with a competitor. I mean, I in theory, you're probably right. You probably can't do that. But the WNBA, I did see it yesterday, said they did investigate, and apparently they were joking, which, again, it could be a cover-up, too. I mean,
2: yeah.
0: there's a very good chance.
21: That's exactly my point.
0: Yeah.
21: Yes, that's exactly my point. They're covering it up because it's Angel Reese.
2: Well, this just what I'm reading right now says Becky Hammon during All-Star Weekend held a practice competition and gave cash prizes in the practice competition. Apparently, Angel Reese won $400 in that practice competition and then told Paige Buchers, let's bet it on our head-to-head matchup, basically. And that's the $400.
21: I guess. But thank you for your time.
2: I was just curious. Yeah, let's get her kicked out. I don't know.
0: Sure. I mean, I'll be brutally honest with you.
2: If I'd have heard about NBA players or NFL players betting $500 on the game, I don't care.
0: I got news for y'all, and I'm not saying it's right. I'm just telling you this is the dealing realities.
2: Thousands.
0: You got bros spending thousands. You got guys going out to having dinner after that would involve high-end beverages and steaks and dinners and all that kind of thing.
2: They're betting each other under the table or whatever all the time.
0: That I don't even know of. Yeah. I think, you know, so not excusing it. I'm just telling you that if I'm going to go attack, not attack, strong too.
2: Yeah. If she was at the window at DraftKings, then I would have an issue with this.
0: Yeah. If she's taking her winning ticket over to and playing, you know,
2: it's a 14 parlay.
0: Right. I guess I'd have a bigger issue with it.
2: Yeah, but betting a fellow competitor a few hundred bucks in their head-to-head matchup, that to me is, I don't care.
0: And I really hope, and look, I told you this a few months ago, when the Comets were announced and the WNBA is coming back, I was like, you know what? I need to start watching some WNBA because I may or may not be involved, and I don't know.
2: You're Mr. WNBA.
0: And the competition is significantly better than it was 30 years ago. The game has progressed.
2: That's every game.
0: Yeah. But good for the love of God, the WNBA can't get out of its own way with
2: controversies.
0: Terrible controversies. Yeah. The owners of the Seattle Storm yelling at two girls for being fans of Sophie Cunningham and supporting, because Sophie has been the, we don't need transgender involved, and so they were coming to support her, and those women came over there and started attacking her. The league had to suspend the owners for 5 games. You've had this constant Caitlin Clark hatred or jealousy or common. It's just play the game. I mean, you are trying the WNBA, and you're going to be in a new market here next year. You're trying to expand the game and talk about how beautiful the game has gotten and how much better the women's game is. All this catty BS. Like, there was a story last weekend about there was fighting among girls that were having relationships with each other when they were cheating on each other. It's just like, oh my God, it was too much.
2: I didn't catch that story.
0: Don't.
2: Is this being broken down in the Everyone Watches Women's Sports podcast?
0: Are we iHeart promoting that?
2: Yes.
0: Dave Raymond is up next. 10:58 on Sports Talk 790.
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0: All right, Ross, quick question. Where do we put Dave Raymond among our favorite people we like to talk to?
2: He's at least top 17.
0: Yeah, I'd put him in the top 17. Stanford grad, one of the smartest guys I know.
2: Yeah.
0: Ridiculously witty.
2: Mm-hmm.
0: Ridiculously witty.
2: Astros fans hate him.
0: They shouldn't. He was once ours, and now he's working.
2: Well, I love him, personally.
0: Yeah, he's also, am I correct on this, Dave Raymond? You are only the only male member of the Rangers Sports Network not to have facial hair. Is that accurate?
32: that's probably true. 17, I could only make the top 17.
0: Let's see. God. We got Joe Espada, Dana Brown, Stephen Okert. I'm trying to put the list together, and I just I think you're kind of slotted in the perfect spot.
2: Just kidding. We got you in the top 11.
0: We do. Are you,
32: okay, you?
0: By the way, it's good to hear your voice. And again, we watch so much Rays Rangers baseball. I mean, I think I know the team better than you know the team, and you're with them every single day. Hey, what's going on? Seriously, are y'all wigging out like people are here in town about this division being 500 and good enough just to be in first place right now?
32: Well, I kind of have a slightly different philosophy on this 500 business and the weak American League and all that stuff. My feeling is who cares? Just be the best team you can be and get in. Because here's the other piece, and Lord knows you guys are aware of this. Anybody in Houston understands the regular season is such a different animal from the postseason. It's like two different sports with all the days off and all the manipulation you can do with your rotation and whatnot. Like it what gets you through 162 games is a very different thing than what makes you a dangerous team in the postseason. So any case, just get in. Who gives a rip whether it's a great league or a bad league? If you feel like you have a couple of studs at the top of your rotation and you can scratch out enough runs, then you've got a shot. When the Rangers won in 23, they were not playing well going into the postseason. They frankly were a 500 team after their really good start of 60 games. And then they just got on a run in the postseason. And the way the postseason sets up, it worked out well for the construction of that team. So in any case, the degree to which people are freaking out about, is this division any good? Can you win this? What does it take to win this division?
0: Yeah.
32: To me, is all immaterial. Just play well and get in.
0: Because the reality is this, Dave, and you were just down in St. Petersburg, and look, the Yankees and the Rays have had the top two records in the American League this entire season, and the Astros just finished playing the Chicago White Sox. You saw the Rays. I mean, you get to the postseason, there isn't anybody that frankly scares me, and I think they're, if you're the Rays, you're not going, man, I can't wait to get in there because we're going to play the Yankees guaranteed. Anybody in a short series can win anything. So how close do you think the Rangers are to a Rays team? How close does this three-game series point out to whoever wins this division could be close to beating, a Yankees or a Rays team come postseason time?
32: Yeah, when we left Tampa Bay, my takeaway was this is a really even matchup between these two teams. Rangers won the opener 4-1. They were shut out the next day 3-0. And then yesterday, it's whatever, 2-2 into the bottom of the eighth inning. So there they were going to the bottom of the eighth of the final game of the series, and they're dead even in runs scored. They're dead even in wins. And I thought, yeah, this is – and I don't think either of them was real proud of the series. Wow, we played great baseball. But they were even. And so I'm with you. I think anybody in this league right now is good enough to go on a run. I talking to A.J. Hinch when the Rangers played them recently – his comment about the Tigers were that they were a really good team with a really bad record. And he couldn't have been more spot on. Like, that's a really good team. They could beat anybody. And they, unfortunately, dug themselves a big hole that they're trying to dig out of, and I don't know if they're going to get out of it in time. But we've seen it year after year. Somebody falters down the stretch. Somebody gets hot. So even what we're looking at now is almost immaterial. Because it's really that last month where teams separate. And again, just get in, be good. The Rangers are, they're good enough right now. They're good enough to be in the conversation, and that's where you need to be.
8: Well, one of the ways they're going to want to get better is probably making some more trades. We saw earlier this week the Chase Silseth and Logan Ohapi trade. Dave, how did you like that trade, and how active do you think they're going to continue to be?
32: Very much like the trade. I thought, the Rangers, among the items that they need, that they need help in the bullpen, and specifically they needed somebody right-handed who could pitch leverage innings. So Silseth helps them in that regard. I don't know if that's the final answer. There's a depth issue with this team on the pitching side. So I could see them adding more. But again, I don't think they're going to be super – big names. Certainly I don't see the Rangers in the Tarek Skubal sweepstakes. I think they're just going to try and build around in the margins like that. So, and Ohapi's a good, anybody needs depth at catcher. So the Rangers certainly in that conversation. So that really helped. And they didn't have to give up much. So I think it was a really good move. And then I think it's also a good signal to the rest of the market and to the team that they're not done. Hopefully they'll make another move or two to address other issues. They need some right-handed hitters who can hit lefties, especially with Josh Young's current injury that has him on the injured list. That's kind of exposing them a little bit right now against lefties, even though they've been really good for the preponderance of the year in that regard. So we'll see what they're able to come up with. I just don't think they're going to loosen up for a whole lot of money, and that might, confine the various moves they can actually make.
8: Dave Raymond with us here on Sports Talk 790, voice of the Texas Rangers. Just your outsider's view on this Astros team and season that you've been seeing. Obviously, Yordan Alvarez with the MVP campaign, but just here in Houston, maybe we're just spoiled or whatever it is. It's just kind of hard for, at least me personally, to get really excited about feeling this team as a contender. But as you kind of hinted at earlier in the interview, if you can just get in and get hot, that is the goal.
32: Well, we call the campaign for Yordan. It's a foregone conclusion. Right now, first of all, he's the best going. And spare me the Aaron Judge or Otani or anything else. There's nobody in the game right now like Yordan Alvarez. And my goodness, the other thing about him is he is so much fun to watch. Now, you kind of love and hate it at the same time when you're on the other side. But he's surgical in his ability to break down pitchers. He's got power. He hits for average. He's impossible to strike out. Like, this guy, Houston fans are watching a once-in-a-lifetime, damn near Barry Bonds-level guy. So enjoy it. And he's the type of guy who can carry a team. So from a distance, watching this Astros team, I would tell you it's the same every year. You try to tilt the prism in such a way to say, like, are they still going to be the best team in this division and maybe the American League? Or have they finally bumped up against their limitations? And you're looking and you're trying to figure it out, and you're like, there's just no way. There's no way they can just keep going like this. But they are like ghouls. You cannot, you just, you cannot kill this team. And I'll be honest with you, I mean, on the other side of it right now, I feel like you have to be frightened to death by this team. They've overcome all this injury, that horrible start, a lack of pitching and whatnot. And you could just go back since late May, and here they are, basically the best team in the American League. If you go back to whatever the date is, pick that date, May 21st, I think, is what I saw. But that's not by accident. They've got good players. Pena, like, it's beyond Alvarez. Pena's really good. Your bullpen is really good. This is a dangerous team. So I know people feel like maybe it's not the same level of Astros teams in 17 or 22 or many, many years in the middle there. But this is a dangerous Astros team, no question.
9: Dave, how will Skip Schumacher pitch to Yordan, do you think, or will he?
32: Boy, we've asked this question before, and we've discussed the idea of, like, you know, maybe there are certain guys you just avoid, but I'll be damned if they don't continue to challenge him. What's the number? Like, 8 of his 14 hits against the Rangers this year have landed on the other side of the fence. Mm-hmm. So, if you haven't learned your lesson yet, I don't know what it's going to take. I would suspect that they would be awfully careful with him, and that they would pretty much walk him whenever it made sense, which to me is just about every time he comes to the plate. I guess if he's leading off an inning and you've got a big lead, all right, go ahead, pitch to him. But honest to Pete, in the first inning in tonight's game, regardless the score, I just wonder if you just go to first.
9: Go. Do not pass.
32: What's the point?
9: Yeah, really. Hey, before I let you run, if we have our picks to click, who has to play well for the Astros overtake the division? So I'm going to throw it at you. Give me one pitcher and one position player you'd like to see in the next, what would it, down to about 50 days left of the season to really step it up a little bit from a slug on base, maybe lower ERA, deeper in games. Give me one on each side of your squad that you would like to see step up to potentially win this thing.
32: Well, is it too obvious or too much of a layup to say Corey Seager?
9: No.
32: So, you know, you're talking about a guy who's played, whatever, 8 of the last 67 games.
9: Yeah.
32: And when he has played, he's been below league average offensively. So I think we're going to get him back tonight for the opener of this series. And he not only has to be back and healthy and play every day or close to every day, but he's got to be good. He's got to be, you know, the good version of Corey Seager, which, if you're playing the law of averages, he should be there. I mean, I guess he would go on a terrific run in these last 2 months. So I think that's critical for this team. They have to have Corey Seager back, healthy, and playing at his normal levels. And then on the pitching side, I would probably look to Nathan Eovaldi, who's starting tonight. It's been a weird year for him. He's had to abandon the fastball largely because it's just getting crushed. He's given up well over 20 home runs already this year. It's hard to figure exactly what's going on with him. He has the ability to dominate, and we see it from time to time. He'll have a really, really good start. But there are plenty of other days where he's just not that sharp and struggles a little bit, especially with home runs. Had a really rough start against Atlanta coming right out of the break. You know, it's one of those where I think they look to him so much to be big game Nate that it's incumbent upon him to be big game Nate. They've got DeGrom, he's great. Rocker's been really good so far this year. They'll get Leiter back, he should be good, and Mackenzie Gore's pretty solid. But I think it really starts and stops with Eovaldi. He kind of sets the temperature in the room. So they need him to be good, especially tonight and then down the stretch.
9: Great hearing your voice. Very happy for you. You are a megastar, and we thank you for spending some time with us today. And safe travels back to Arlington this weekend. We appreciate the time, friend.
32: Thank you. I miss you guys. Always a pleasure to talk to you, and Matt, I know you don't come out to the ballpark anymore because you're...
9: Oh, my God.
2: He's big time. I'll see you there tonight, Dave.
32: But Ross
9: is coming to the ballpark.
32: Ross, it would be great to see you.
9: Yeah. I go to the ballpark. You know what? I get 6 months off to have a normal life, so I got to take it. You know how that is, Dave.
2: Can we get some soft serve with two spoons, me and you?
9: Oh, Christ. By the way, I'll ask
32: you. Man. Let's do it.
9: Hey, I'll ask you.
32: I want some pickles.

0: Good.
1: It's pretty good.
0: It's not bad. Not bad. All right. Hey, again, thank you for the time as always, and we wish you nothing but the very best after this series. Actually, probably at the end of the season. And personal, always very much the very best.
2: Well, thank you. Thank you. Love you guys.
0: All right. See you, man. That's Dave Raymond, our good friend. And man,
1: love you too, Dave.
0: Hell of a broadcaster and just a good dude.
1: Yes.
0: Really sneaky, funny human being.
1: A little too dry for Astros fans sometimes.
0: Yeah, but you know, get over it.
1: I remember the Altuve not giving him a chance to catch the ball because it's going over the fence.
0: People are like, he's being serious. He's good people.
1: And Ben Verlander got tricked too.
0: Well, he's...
1: Well, you know what? I'm going to say it. Sarcasm can be an intelligence test. And Ben Verlander failed.
0: Well, Ben's too busy gravy training off his brother, so he didn't have time
1: to
0: learn.
1: That was Matt who said that.
0: I said it. 11:16. We'll talk to Chris. Wants to talk some Texas football. We'll get to him in a little bit. We've got I'm Sorry's coming up at the bottom of the hour. If you want to apologize for anything you've said or done, and maybe, look, I owe the city a bunch of apologies. I'll get it. 713-212-5790. 713-212-5790. 11:17. 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
7: Couple of glitches on your right on the Katy Freeway inbound. We cleared Blaylock. That's gone. The backups are much better, too. But now we have this wreck that just cleared just before the Beltway inbound. And you've got backups from Barker Cypress. About a seven-minute wait this way. 610 West up to Uptown. That's brakes from the Southwest Freeway ramp up to Post Oak. You lose about five or six. I'm Sky Mike.
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0: You've been a rude a-hole all week, and you need to apologize to people.
1: I've got a list, actually.
0: Yeah, because we asked you to write that list down.
1: I did this one. I'm going to start writing a list for you.
0: That's fine.
1: Because you had like five or six.
0: I can completely understand that.
1: Okay.
0: 713-212-5790 if you want to join us. 713-212-5790. Chris is with us on 790. Chris, and Anything Goes Friday, good morning, and thank you very much for waiting. We appreciate that.
2: Hey, guys. How y'all doing?
0: Good.
2: All right. I just got back from Argentina, guys, and just talking a little, two topics, the World Cup final. You know, of course, Argentina lost, and it was a heartbreaker. But down there, really, the main thing that everybody was talking about is to fire the coach because of the way he handled the actual game. He, you know, Scaloni, he needs to go. I don't know what your thoughts about that, but, you know, the reason is that, you know, he didn't put any of his super subs in at all. I mean, you have Arturo Martinez on the bench the whole game. You play defense. You put five back. Once you got that red card, you know, it was it went downhill very fast. So then after that red card, you go 5-3-1. You put Messi on top by himself in the island, and that was it. Game over.
1: Sorry, Chris. Chris is the one that he called us, and he guaranteed an Argentina win, but unfortunately didn't happen for
0: Chris.
1: Him. Yeah, I don't know much about the Scaloni and whether or not he should be back.
0: It said Texans on the screen. I didn't see Argentina.
1: Think,
0: well,
1: he said, he got two things.
0: Okay, yeah, go ahead, Chris.
1: All right, so make sure. Try to keep the audience.
2: Let me talk.
0: Tell him, Chris. You know what, Chris?
2: I'm sorry. That's what I'm calling.
0: Chris, I'm sorry. Anything Goes Friday.
1: Anything Goes Friday.
0: Anything Goes Friday.
1: Tell him to shut his bum ass up.
0: Chris, I'm doing it early. I'm sorry to you. I'm sorry to our listeners as well.
2: All right. So the second coach I want fired is the Texans coach.
0: DeMeco Ryans?
2: Yep. It's time for him to go. He, you know why he made me so upset last year? Because everybody was pointing the finger at C.J. Stroud that, you know, he threw those four picks before the half and this and that, right? Well, you're the man in charge. You know, C.J.'s like a little puppy right now. He's like a little six-month little pit bull that's learning how to walk because, you know, once he threw those four picks, you still in the ball game. And he just led TJ start the second half, and then after that, you know, nothing. So instead of putting Mills in that he had won previous games and played really well, and, you know, you can't play worse than that. So I just blame that loss on the head coach. So fire him too.
1: All right. Thanks a lot, Chris. So we got an update on the playoffs from January.
0: Yes.
1: And the World Cup final from a few weeks
0: ago. Did he even mention D'Amico's name, or did he not even cross that out?
1: He said the head coach. Maybe he's whose name shall not be mentioned.
0: Is there anybody in your life you do not speak by name?
1: But CJ didn't throw a pick in the second half, though. So I know we're fixated on the four first half picks,
0: and
1: but
0: we
1: he
0: should
1: was
0: be.
1: Actually a little bit better in the second half.
0: And
1: he didn't throw
0: make
1: a pick.
0: Any difference.
1: And he's still better than, I'm sorry, Davis Mills is not good.
0: No, Davis Mills sucks.
1: So
0: no, that's not true. Davis Mills is not an NFL starting quarterback.
1: Yeah.
0: If he goes to the CFL, he'd be fine.
1: So I didn't have any problem with him not going to Davis Mills. We kind of hashed over this in January. But yeah, thank you, Chris.
0: It's funny, you know, should Brad Lidge have gotten that last out against Albert Pujols, it would have been a completely different scenario here
1: should
0: for
1: AJ
0: us.
1: AJ Hinch have gone with Garrett Cole over Will Harris?
0: You know,
1: I still say no.
0: Did Bump Phillips?
3: For Pete's sake, put me in the game. I'm going to wear my Scott Boras hat.
0: Did Bump Phillips use Earl Campbell too much in a playoff game? I don't know. I mean, God.
1: I don't think you can ever use Earl Campbell too much. Put him in a linebacker. Do whatever you can. Both ways.
0: Know, was the decision for the Rockets to go Sampson and Elijah on the right move?
1: In hindsight, no.
0: Chris,
1: I mean, he was three-time National Player of the Year. You had to take him 1-1.
0: Should we eliminate the DH?
1: But they should have made the trade that got them Jordan and Drexler, right?
0: Should we put lights at Wrigley Field, Chris? I mean, these are all things we're all trying to mull over at this point.
1: Mm-hmm.
0: Just teasing with the Chris. Then it goes Friday. And again, I'm sorry.
1: uh, Soggy Bacon on Twitter says anything goes except Argentina soccer. Hey,
0: Soggy Bacon.
1: That was bad.
0: You know what? I'm going to side with you, Soggy Bacon. Matter of fact, you're getting an upgrade to crisp bacon. Very crisp. Nobody wants to eat soggy bacon.
1: Some people like floppy soggy bacon.
0: Who?
1: I'm serious. People I know. I don't get it either.
0: It feels undercooked.
1: Yeah. I don't like super burnt crispy, but a good crisp.
0: I can crisp a bacon like
1: if
0: nobody.
1: If Tate is super burnt.
0: Would you come
1: burnt?
0: To my house? I'll cook you breakfast. Because I'm going to be by myself. I'm going to be a broski for a while here.
1: You can come over. You can stay on my couch.
0: And I can cook you breakfast.
1: I got a pull-out bed.
0: I love that. It's kind of you. Thank you.
1: Yeah, it's right in front of the TV. Got a nice TV.
0: Yeah. All right. It's time to do I'm sorry's.
1: Good.
0: So if you know, I got ahead of the game. I apologize for Chris bringing up 3-month-old soccer or 2-month
1: that month old
0: 1-month-old soccer.
1: When was the final? I don't even remember.
0: And then 6-month-old NFL football. But that's neither here nor there. He just got back from Argentina. He needed to talk to somebody.
1: Yeah, apparently they're all upset.
0: And Chris, we're here for you.
1: Shocking! They lost the final and they want the manager fired.
0: If you would like to apologize for something you've said or done, this is the place to do it. 713-212-5790. 713-212-5790. I'm sorry. So we're up next, 1128 on Sports Talk 790.
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0: All right, ladies and gentlemen, 713-212-5790. You got to apologize for something. Let's hear you right now utter these very simple yet effective words.
1: I missed the post on that. I haven't done that in a long time.
0: Rick D's, you are not. Hey!
1: Come on. I could be a disco duck if you wanted me to.
0: By the way, a lot of disco duck love on the social media streets yesterday.
1: You need to apologize for hating on disco duck.
0: By the way, I have to apologize. Okay. I was looking at this Paige Becker stuff with the bed.
1: Yeah, Becker's. I keep saying Bukers. I guess I'm wrong.
0: It's fine. Nobody cares.
1: You better know by next upset? Year.
0: No. Yeah. People are like, there's a double standard on this. If the NBA players are throwing cash, this would be a huge story. Baseball players doing a huge story.
1: NBA players throw cash all the time.
0: But they don't do it in front of a video camera.
1: Stories. Yeah, well, I don't know why their social media person posted it.
0: So it's, yeah.
1: So you think if, I don't even, well, Kawhi Leonard's got a whole different thing going on.
0: I honestly, between the outrage over Caitlin Clark and Angel Reese, I don't even know who's,
1: yeah.
0: It feels like the league is leaderless, and that Kathy, whatever her name is, she's a commissioner.
1: I don't.
0: She was supposed to go on with Dan Patrick, and then she stiffed him on that. And it's just WNBA. Say you're sorry for just having one PR disaster after the other.
1: I think if I don't know, Giannis and Joel Embiid had a free throw contest at the All Star break and won $1,000 from who knows,
16: sorry,
1: Steve Kerr.
16: Please,
1: like, hey, yeah, we're gonna put it on the game next week. I wouldn't care. I wouldn't.
0: Well, and you wouldn't, but I'm saying that the outrage would be significant. So, that's all I'm saying about it is...
1: I mean, there's been some outrage, I think.
0: People are really pissed about this. That WNBA is getting away with this.
1: Well, people do... Angel Reese gets some hate.
0: Angel Reese gets hate. Caitlin Clark gets hate.
1: Yeah, everybody's hate-watching.
0: Sophia Cunningham.
1: WNBA has really come. Come along.
0: Like
1: it's really
0: else.
1: Arrived. Everyone's hate-watching.
0: Yeah.
1: That's how you become a real sport.
0: I hate listening to radio.
1: Yes, you do.
0: You know why I hate listening to radio? Because
1: why?
0: I hear there's just crap out there, and thank God we have a great show.
1: Yeah,
0: I'm very happy with what we're doing.
1: I hate watch OU.
0: You do.
1: I was hate watching when the Aggies were in the playoffs. Just got to go hate watch. That's how we roll.
0: Yeah. All right. So if you want to apologize for something, 713-212-5790. Look, I've met some of you. You've called the show. You should apologize. There we go. All right. Ross has a list.
1: I do.
0: Let's get to it.
1: I don't even know what any... You're going to have to help me out with this.
0: I'll be glad to. Are you
1: what
0: kidding me?
1: What does stole phrase mean? Stole a phrase?
0: Did you steal some... Did you bit steal a phrase?
1: Oh, Jonathan. I kept going, go to break.
0: Oh, your bit stealing.
1: I stole Jonathan's bit.
0: Mm-hmm.
1: Shout out to Jonathan.
0: Yep.
1: He still works with us. He's just having a day off. He's off today.
0: He's off today.
1: I know That's people good. Get worried.
0: Yeah, well, they should.
1: Read the trades, as they say. Apparently, I said some very disparaging things about Tyler, Texas.
17: I didn't mean that.
1: I'm so sorry to the city of Tyler, Texas. Oh, this is actually... Yeah, I am sorry about this one, Matt.
0: Yeah.
1: I have to apologize to you. You said you were going to go live in Galveston. I said, yeah, why don't you go stay June to November?
17: I'm sorry.
1: Which, for those of you who know, that's hurricane season.
0: So basically, Ross wants me to go during the most dangerous times of the year to live in that area, and hottest and most humid. Thanks, Ross.
1: So I'm sorry about that. It's a little rude. Go ahead, Nicholas. Oh, no, he's actually screening a call. Never mind.
0: Yeah,
1: I thought
0: he
1: was going to talk. So I said, I wish for you to get hit by a hurricane. That's a little rude.
0: Thank you.
1: It's not as bad as you wishing me to get mauled by a mountain lion.
0: That's fair.
1: And then I also said I was going to save money in Galveston, so I didn't want to have to spend $300 a night on the Rolliday Wren, that I could just sleep on the beach. And then I said I would use a pile of syringes as a pillow. That was rude.
0: Damn. Let me say this. Mr. Texas would never say anything that utterly mean and cruel about a fellow city.
1: Galveston, I love you. Galveston's like your cousin, okay? You're going to mess with them. You're going to make fun of them. You're going to talk about their outfits, but you love them so much. That's, to me, that's Galveston. I love you, Galveston. I need a quick getaway. I need some good seafood. And I need to spend $300 on an overpriced hotel. I'm going to Galveston. I need a little beach time.
4: Sorry. Yeah, you threw the late shade in on that.
1: I need a brown, dirty beach, but it's going to be a good time. Galveston. Strand is wonderful. There's all those wonderful places at the wharf. You go dolphin watching. Yeah. There's a lot of great history.
0: Batting cages.
1: A lot of checkered history, too, but a lot of great history.
0: It's fine. It's got a city of history.
1: Yeah, absolutely.
0: Got great restaurants.
1: It was a boom town. And then the 1900 hurricane hit. Learning about all that. Love Galveston. Love you, Galveston.
0: You're going to a hurricane that's over 100 years old. Continue on.
1: I was just talking about a
0: even apologize properly.
1: No, it was a bigger deal than Houston, than the hurricane hit. That's why Houston's as big as it is. I'm talking about history, Matt. Mr. Texas should know these things. If you call yourself Mr. Texas.
0: I am.
1: And apparently, I wrote something about an Irish accent. I don't know. I was doing too much of an Irish accent, maybe?
0: Yes.
1: With Brian McTaggart. Yeah. We're having a wonderful time.
16: Ooh, sorry.
1: There you go. That's all my sorries.
0: There you go. What do I need to apologize for?
1: A lot.
0: Oh, I admitted at a dinner get-together last night that I only watch beach volleyball for the women slapping each other on the rear ends.
1: Team Brazil is real strong this year.
0: And I mentioned Brazil, and my wife gave me the scowl of a lifetime, and I say to my wife, I'm sorry.
18: I'm so sorry.
0: There you go. See?
1: It's always a heavyweight matchup, Brazil versus Spain.
0: It's a matchup that never loses.
1: Everyone wins.
0: Everybody wins.
1: I'm with you.
0: I think I've been pretty nice this week, right?
1: There's no way.
0: I apologize for a previous caller for...
1: I didn't write them down, but there's at least three things
0: you need to
1: apologize for. I apologize
0: for our audience. The previous caller made us lose what the audience we had left.
18: I'm so sorry.
0: Although Jonathan's going to talk to us about...
1: World Cup ratings were insane.
0: Yeah,
1: the final had like 45 million people watching it.
0: Yes, but nobody was watching... Where did he come from again?
1: Argentina. Yeah, was the final.
0: Oh, well, did they win?
1: No.
0: Oh, Spain.
1: That's why he wanted the manager fired. Yeah, Spain won the World Cup.
0: Oh, so wait a minute. Argentina makes the World Cup final and he wants the manager fired?
1: Yes.
0: That sounds very Astro Twittery.
1: Mm-hmm.
0: Is that a word? Twittery?
1: Oh, they change managers like you change paper towel roll and toilet paper rolls, man.
0: You didn't mention underwear, though. That's fair.
1: Yeah, yeah.
0: Let's go to the phones. 713-212-5790. Jonathan, 1139. Jonathan, what are you apologizing for, my friend?
19: Well, I need to apologize to all my coworkers today. We had a company outing last night. Well, it started out in the afternoon. And then there was a few of us that stuck around. And I'm the only guy. I work with nothing but ladies.
0: That sounds nice.
19: We had a lot of fun. Oh, it was great. Way too much drinking. I almost called out today, but I'm glad I didn't because everybody that I stayed late there with to shut the place down, shout out to Beat the Bomb, by the way. That place was awesome. They all showed up to work. I'm not doing jack squat today. In fact, I'm wearing sunglasses in the office because my eyes are bloodshot. I've got two reports to do, and that's not happening. I'm literally riding the clock until 5, just praying to God that nobody still smells the alcohol on my breath. So I'm sorry to all my coworkers who have to foot the bill on my behalf today.
0: All right, Matt Speech.
18: I'm sorry.
0: May I probe about this event last night some more? Is that okay with you if I ask you a few questions? Oh, he didn't. He hung up.
1: No, what are you going to ask? You're going to ask him if he's hooking up.
0: Yes.
1: I know. Your mind's immediately going to go to sex.
0: Yes. Because if he's married, then it's a non-starter. He could have said, Matt, I'm married, and that's just a non-starter.
1: Yeah.
0: But
1: that doesn't mean the answer's no.
0: We'll never know.
1: Okay.
0: Jonathan, we will be always in a curious mode as to how...
1: I, the thought didn't cross my mind.
0: So you're saying that he was hanging out with his all female coworkers yesterday, and you're a little bit curious about what was going on.
1: I was worried about him getting his sunglasses. He's getting caught because he's got bloodshot eyes wearing sunglasses, and he's not getting his reports done.
0: But he had a great time.
1: That's true.
0: He didn't go sit with a bunch of women and have a miserable time and drink. He can go home and drink.
1: When he said it was a work event that started in the afternoon and went into the night, that's when I knew it was trouble.
0: And that's, again, these are great questions that would have been hashtag follow-ups.
1: This is the pro tip. Unless you're trying to hook up, duck out for the evening, because that's when things really get slip sliding away. That's when you get called by HR the next morning.
0: And so far, he's not been called by HR.
1: Stay for the afternoon work event. Don't go to the when the group gets together and like, oh, let's go out after.
0: It feels like 6:30 is the good time on that to exit out, right?
1: What time did it start?
0: 3:30.
1: Yes, that's probably good. Because when it's time for the second stop, that's when things get dicey. That's when the shots are flowing. That's when people start talking trash about the manager, and then the guy who wants to get a leg up on you tells the manager the next week. That's when you need to be careful.
0: I'll say this. iHeart Media, our company here, does a great job. Their parties here start at noon.
1: And we just get never smashed.
0: Go. We never get to go because we're over here trying to create great sports radio. Mm-hmm.
1: Yes.
0: And we unfortunately
1: and we're succeeding.
0: Yeah, for the most part. All right. We need people to call in because we've done all our stories. If you're sorry about something.
1: Well, maybe Nicholas is sorry about something.
0: Nicholas. We'll talk.
1: Do you prefer Nick or Nicholas?
0: Yeah.
1: You want it's Nicholas, right?
0: Which one do you prefer, Nick or Nicholas?
16: I prefer Nicholas.
0: Okay, Nick. So that's let's go to it.
1: Wow.
0: What? We'll hear him from him in a minute.
1: He's our
0: resident hockey expert. Maybe he's sorry that he's going to say he's sorry that Austin's going to get the boot and not get an NHL
1: team.
0: Who won
1: the Stanley Cup final this year?
0: That'd be the Carolina Panthers.
1: That's not true.
16: Carolina Hurricanes.
1: Close enough. I thought it was the Charlotte Hornets.
0: I'm sorry. I should have got that right.
1: Yeah, you should be.
0: The Carolina Hornets.
1: I didn't remember.
0: Yeah.
1: I thought it was the Predators.
0: Who they played? You remember who they played?
1: It was another Southern team. I'm going to go with Nashville Predators.
0: It was Southern and West.
1: Oh, okay. The Atlanta Hawks.
0: Las Vegas Knights.
1: That's what I meant.
0: The Golden Knights.
1: I meant a desert team. That's what I meant. Southern, desert, same thing.
0: It's fine. All right, if you want to apologize, please. If you want us to apologize for this segment, we'd be happy to do that, too. I thought we said a trade with the Tigers, and it says a trade hypothetical. Oh, you know who's going to apologize? We'll let you hear from this next. 713-212-5790.
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31: Katy Freeway continues to improve. We cleared a wreck a while back at Blaylock inbound. They've also cleared this accident before the Beltway. Call it Willcrest. There's about a 2-minute eastbound scoot. Stay the course, though. This will get better shortly. On the Southwest Freeway, got some breaks at the West Park curve. It's thick after Shepherd getting northbound into the canyon, and you lose about a minute. 610 North is squeezed down westbound at 45. I'm Sky Mike.
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0: Give me multiple choice of who sings this.
1: I have
0: this.
1: No idea who this is.
0: Maybe it's just some Houston rapper we don't even know about.
1: Maybe we're trying to catchy.
0: Are we trying to plug all of somebody here?
1: I don't know what's happening.
2: Lecrae.
1: There you go. Lecrae.
0: Lecrae?
1: Lecrae. Lecrae. All right. We need I'm Sorry music back because we're gonna finish this segment here.
0: Yeah, the I'm Sorry music would be nice.
1: Yeah, let's get the I'm Sorry going, guys. We are doing one more segment of I'm Sorry. Set 713-212-5790. Coming up at...
0: Oh, Brenda Lee sounds different.
1: Yeah, Brenda, you sound a little deeper. Let's hear Brenda here. Live or dead?
0: Let's. I will say alive.
1: Really? I was going to lean dead because she was so young when she was making hits.
0: Like, Stevie Wonder is younger than you think.
1: You'd think he'd be like 90.
0: He's 76.
1: Brenda Lee, 81 years old. Good for you, Rossi.
0: See? Good for
1: you.
0: See, the children stars, some of them, live for a long time. Because, yeah, Stevie Wonder was so good, like, so fast.
1: Like Burt Ward. You hear the commercials for Burt Ward?
0: Who's that?
1: He was Robin on Batman in the 60s. He's alive still.
0: Okay.
1: I mean, Adam West, may God rest his soul, has been dead. Apparently was slaying like a beast back in the day. When you're Batman, you got to slay, right?
0: Okay. Like Eartha Kitt and stuff?
1: Everybody. Lee Merriweather, Julie Newmar.
0: Legs. What?
1: Oh, he's slaying them all.
0: Wait, is he on the all-time hit list?
1: Let me tell you something. Adam West, 1967-68, was hitting it. Excuse me, was enjoying it all.
0: Was enjoying it all. You need to apologize.
1: I'm sorry for
0: those lovely young ladies.
1: Sorry, Adam West people. And ladies that were
0: on his list.
1: On his list. All right, let's go. Russell.
0: Stevie Wonder's releasing a new album.
1: Who is?
0: 2027. Stevie Wonder.
1: Oh, is he? I'll go. Let's go see him again.
0: Through the Eyes of Wonder. I'm not going with you.
1: I'll go.
0: I'm not sitting anywhere near you.
1: Same arena?
0: I don't care. I'm not being anywhere near you or Adam Clanton so you can whine the whole time.
1: Russell on 790. Russell, what are you apologizing for?
3: I'm so old, guys. I remember when that song came out.
1: Damn, you are old.
3: But anyway,
4: I'm sorry.
3: Listen, I'm a rideshare driver, and I'm sorry for you for all my riders. But I'm sorry if you don't want to ride in my car and listen to 790 Sports all day. You're in the wrong damn car. Call Waymo and get one of the driverless ones where you can pick your own music.
4: Woo! I'm sorry.
0: Tell him, Russell. And no, I'm not calling Waymo.
3: I'm calling you.
0: I'm calling a human being. I'm supporting our local workforce and our labor here in Houston. I'm not calling Waymo. Suck it, Waymo.
3: Yeah.
1: Go ahead.
3: I had a face-off with one of those Waymos on one of those narrow streets downtown the other day.
1: Russell.
3: And I made him move over from me.
1: Yeah, Russell, I'm telling you, I take the Heights, the north end of Heights sometimes into the station. There were four Waymos on my way to work just yesterday. Now, I didn't take it today. They told me to go. I went 610, but four Waymos in the Heights. The Heights is Waymo Central. Thank you for the phone call, my friend. I'm telling you, Russ, I just don't get it, and I brought this up before, but... And my wife said to me, are they going to pick people up? The four Waymos that I saw yesterday had zero people in them. Do they need to warm the cars up? Is that how they do it? Get going? Or I obviously they could be going somewhere to pick somebody up.
0: I don't know. Not doing it. Let me guess. They're owned by private equity?
1: They were all Jaguars, by the way. High-end vehicle. I mean, that's what it is. I did it once. It was okay. I was nervous. I'll be brutally honest with you, but... Damn, if you live in the Heights and you want to get a ride, Waymo's your friend, because damn, they're like every 5 feet.
0: A subsidiary of Alphabet Inc., whose parent company is Google.
1: Well, when in doubt, Google buys everything, so that's no surprise.
0: I mean, Uber and Lyft are conglomerates too, but at least they're helping out our drivers.
1: Yeah, by the way,
0: a little extra cash.
1: Yeah, Russell, you deserve a bigger. You know what, Russell deserves a bigger chunk of the pie.
0: I make sure I always tip. Tip your drivers.
1: Because 100% goes to those folks.
0: Mm-hmm.
1: And by the way, the person that gave me less than 5 stars in Portland because I was mad you were taking us to Seattle, screw off. I'm not sorry to you. I hope you get in a car wreck.
0: And you still deserve it.
1: Why? When he was trying to take us on I-5 to Seattle, when the arena was on the right and he went left, we were yelling at him.
0: No, I'm giving you 1 star.
1: You are not.
0: I'm just
1: you can't give me any stars.
0: Well, don't yell at
1: your
0: him.
1: Start. Oh, I'm sorry. I got to be at the arena at a certain time, and he wants to take us out to Seattle to go see a Seahawks game? No, thank you.
2: Was this on Uber or Lyft?
1: It was Uber, because I went from 4.9 to 4.89.
2: 4.89?
1: Yeah.
2: Ouch.
1: Where, what are you at these days?
2: 4.97.
1: That troubles me.
2: Why does it trouble you?
1: Because you don't, you're not a 4.97 anything.
2: What are you talking about? I'm a man of the people. People rather enjoy me, Matt.
1: Yeah, but you talk back behind on their back. At least
2: that's
1: I do it directly.
2: True. I don't talk about the driver behind their back.
1: No, I'm talking about in general. Just talk bad about
2: you know
1: people.
2: What? This is me in an Uber.
1: This is me in an Uber.
2: 5 stars.
1: Yeah, don't talk to me. You win.
2: Absolutely.
1: All right, last call. If you want to get in for, I'm sorry, you get like 45 seconds. 713-212-5790. 713-212.
2: I will get chatty if I've had a few drinks.
1: Like how chatty?
2: And mildly chatty.
1: Like how's your day been kind of thing? Or how are the streets today? Or have you had any strange experiences with Uber drivers, Uber riders before? I always wish when you were doing it that you would have, we could have made a segment on a story. We'd have got it sponsored and everything.
2: Oh, what's the statute of limitations? No, those stories are staying in the vault.
1: I've tried for 10 years to you give up those stories, and you will never give them up. Makes me so upset.
2: Maybe nothing happened.
1: Or maybe something did happen you don't want to say. And that's fair.
2: I don't know what you're talking about.
1: I'll never know, and I'm okay. We got one more caller coming in, so we'll get one last chance here. Can I buy you? The problem is if I try to pay for your drinks and food to tell me great Uber stores, it could be lies. It's like you could be like the penthouse form.
2: Yeah, I guess you can make some up. I go rip some off of Reddit or something.
1: Were you a penthouse form reader when you were a kid?
2: I don't know what that is, no.
1: Oh, you do too.
2: No, I don't.
1: Everybody knows what that is. Anybody that's a grown-ass, well, young boy now becomes a man knows what those are.
2: I know what you're saying, Matt. I was at Bible study. Those are the only pages I was flipping were in Deuteronomy.
1: What a horrible, horrible lie. Even Nicholas over here is like, man, you're so full of it. You don't even talk. Kevin, you're last up. What are you sorry for?
5: Well, Matt, I'm a fellow University of Houston alum.
1: Yes,
5: and
1: you
5: so
1: are.
5: I love you.
1: Yes, you are.
5: Love you. But I'm sorry I have to correct you. When I won the Motley Crue tickets on July 7th, you said, we love Kevin. He always, posts stuff on Facebook and all that after I win, because you probably think I'm a prize whore. But the thing is, yeah, I'm like a Facebook snob. I don't ever post anything. I don't ever do friend requests, I'm kind of mostly against it. I only am on it, because see my kids' stuff here and there. And I really, think that most of the ladies that put new profile pictures on, they're just wanting to get attention and all that. Look at me and all that. And anyways, I'm just sorry. I got to correct you. I'm also the Kevin that, is pining for Ross to, have a significant, boost to the show with his photo being.
2: Thank you, Kevin.
5: Okay, well, Ross,
1: Well, I mean, here's the thing, Kevin. Yeah. I thought you were Kevin of a different. There is a Kevin that listens to the show that every time he wins, he puts a Facebook post up. And so I'm sorry that I mislabeled you as that guy.
5: That's
1: so.
5: Okay. Sorry. That's okay. Please, I'm Kevin with the radio voice, I think. Maybe not.
2: I'm putting in an application with Gordy.
1: Yeah, I wouldn't expect you to go too far. I mean, to be brutally honest. Right? I mean,
2: it's time for a break.
1: Do we have help wanted up or no?
2: It's time for a break.
1: I don't think we do. All right, let's wake the strippers up. You ready to do that?
2: Yes.
1: Noon.
2: Yes. We will do the intro. You will wake the strippers up.
1: Then we'll play the song.
2: Then we will play the Todd Rundgren.
1: Todd Rundgren, that's correct.
2: Song with the drops.
1: And then we'll have the news at noon.
2: Yes.
1: And then we will have more Woody repartee.
2: Wonderful.
1: And we're going to tell you about Mark DeRosa.
2: Oh, hell yeah.
1: 12:20, we're doing that. Don't forget about what Mark DeRosa said.
2: Oh, we got a Wednesday shut your bum ass up?
1: He had a tough day.
2: He's lost his mind.
1: 12 o'clock on 790.
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7: Your News Radio 740 forecast, mostly sunny today, high 97, some clouds tonight, low 79.
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1: Well, the ladies' field hockey team with a big comeback win over Tyler last week. I don't know why I went into Louisiana.
2: Yoda.
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2: Trying to see if your Elmo's better or your Yoda's better.
4: Probably neither.
5: He's Rocky.
2: That's it.
4: That's all I got.
3: You know, you got LeBron James.
2: He's like a Wheel of Fortune, like a Wheel of X. You know?
3: LeBron James is on the Sixers.

0: they're putting like 10 times the regular dose and like caffeine and all this crazy stuff into those pills. Don't do it, Jonathan.
1: So, Jonathan, stay away from Boner Bear sex chocolate.
2: I work just fine.
1: You won't eventually, friend.
0: How hot it is.
1: No, I do believe it.
2: You can't cry when it's hot. What can you do?
3: You're the one talking about how you love this hot weather.
1: I do. But I don't cry during the hot weather. If I'm inside, I'm usually in a cold movie theater or dinner or having some private time with my wife, and we're crying over other things. But it's inside.
0: You cry after or before or both?
1: During. Point being is this. You are not crying.
0: Pre-game and post-game at Wrigleyville, right off the red line, like you're saying. Love their subway system.
1: The weather is just nuts there.
0: Sometimes there's people smoking crack on the train, but just kind of go and move a couple seats down. You'll be fine.
3: What do you sound like, Mac Brown on the
0: I'm just telling you what happened to me when I was on the red line. There was a guy smoking crack on the red line.
3: Sally's like, well, do I want to have some of that white prairie dust? She said, and he said no.
1: And I put a cover over my head. Back when you were a kid, you used to look at nudie mags and use the cover up so nobody could see you.
0: You put the covers on?
1: Over you.
0: Over you?
1: Yeah.
0: Over what part of you?
1: My head.
0: Oh.
1: My noggin. Okay. Let me continue. Don't let the story interrupt here.
0: All right.
1: Oh, yeah. Friday. Let's go. No. Wait a minute, you gotta fade. You gotta fade the music. You don't just cut it off all the way. Fade it now. There we go. All right.
0: 12:08 p.m. here on the Matt Thomas Show with Rawls here on Sports Talk 790. Anything goes Friday.
1: Clearly. Anything goes. Yeah. 713-212-5790. 713-212-5790. Rossi, let's get to the audience what they need to know, and that is the news at noon.
0: Yes, Matthew, the news at noon here on Sports Talk 790. We can lower the music just a little bit. Thank you. Let's go ahead and start it with the big series. Is it a must-win series for your Houston Astros tonight? It's going to be on a certain subscription service, so you want to make sure you catch it here on Sports Talk 790. 6 o'clock, Astros on deck with you, as it'll be Nathan Eovaldi versus Hunter Brown, a big matchup. We had Dave Raymond on earlier to break it down. We'll hear from him again later on in the show. Then it will be Jake DeGrom versus Ronel Blanco tomorrow, and then the Astros will throw TBA against Kumar Rocker. So a huge series with the Astros just a half game behind the Rangers in the American League West tonight, Matt. They could have their heads hit the pillow as the first place team in the American League West.
1: Yeah, especially after what they did. They took your comments and said they were not making the playoffs, and they blasted them throughout.
0: I didn't say they weren't making the playoffs. I said even if they make the playoffs, they're not contenders. Okay. I don't know how far off I am on that. They have won 8 of their last 9, though. Literally the second I said they need to sell.
1: All the Astros are doing is something they've been doing since day one, and that's chasing the fight. It took them a little longer to chase it, but they got it.
0: They fell asleep in the chase. They're like the tortoise and the hare, but they're catching up back to the tortoise.
1: And it's going to be a night where you'll have the on deck at 6.
0: Yes.
1: They'll win the game at around 9:30, 9:45, maybe if it goes long, maybe 10:45, 10:45, 10:50.
0: You're going to say that.
1: Same light.
0: What, you want 16 innings?
1: It wouldn't be the worst thing.
0: Shut your bum ass up. You need to apologize.
1: I'm sorry.
0: I'd like to get some sleep and sleep in. It's been a long week.
1: Let me tell you something. If you go to 1:30 in the morning, it's not going to matter. You still sleep all the way. You're not working tomorrow.
0: I mean, I'll probably be scrolling on my phone till 1:30 anyways.
1: Might as well be talking to people in Houston.
0: You know what? That's a big thing. I'm trying to get the scroll time down. It's bad.
1: Hey, and David Morant, send your tweets to Ross. He loves reading them.
0: The guy's muted. Well, I would love for you to mute him, too.
1: I will.
0: He's a miserable a-hole with horrible takes.
1: He does hate. He
0: okay,
1: hates
0: I don't
1: life.
0: Know if he's an a-hole. David, you seem like a
1: he
0: nice
1: could be
0: enough
1: a
0: guy.
1: Sweet, he could be
0: he
1: the
0: might
1: sweetest
0: be
1: guy.
0: The sweetest human being on the planet.
1: He might be a priest.
0: But your takes are terrible.
1: Yeah.
0: All right, anyways, Matt, elsewhere in the news, a half-gut feeling hit for Matthew. Tony Romo placed on leave by CBS Sports following his DUI arrest. 3 citations for Milwaukee County Sheriff's Office following the July 23rd traffic stop. Seeing passing cars in a gore area? What's a gore area? G-O-R-E.
1: Couldn't tell you.
3: I don't know. Would that be a misprint, maybe?
0: Oh, okay. You know when the lane splits off and then there's those white striped triangle area?
1: Yeah. That's the gore?
0: Yeah, that's the gore. I cross a little bit in the gore area every now and then. When you forget you're supposed to be exiting and then you're... I hang out in the gore every now and then.
1: Yeah, I get you.
0: Whoopsies. Sorry. Passing in the gore area. So passing cars in the gore area. That's not good for anyone. And also perform poorly on the field sobriety test and then taken into custody, booked, and released. Tony Romo is on leave from his role at CBS until further notice, the network said in a statement.
1: Mm.
0: How many games does he miss? Or is he done at CBS?
1: Ooh, you want me to make a prediction on that? Remember, again, Tony Romo is out, as Ross said. J.J. Watt is in. The options are 1 game, a month, or the whole season, right?
0: Just way, way, way random gut feeling 1 game.
1: Well, I mean, I'm going to say with my gut feeling that he's not going to come back.
0: Yeah.
1: I'm halfway.
0: I mean, that's a long shot. Yeah. You're like a plus 800 on there. It'd be a nice hit.
1: Nice.
0: It'd be a real nice
1: cash,
0: hit.
1: Cash that bad boy in.
0: Yeah. Right,
1: what else you got?
0: Elsewhere in the news, Matt, we don't have a whole lot. Unless you want to talk about various camp news and notes with the NFL. Yeah, what is our NFL segment called? NFL Rewind?
1: News and Notes? No, that's Gordy's. NFL Rewind.
0: Chris Olave signed an extension with the Saints. Tucker Kraft, who had the torn ACL last year, activated off the PUP. We mentioned yesterday, Baker Mayfield still feeling disrespected by the Buccaneers. And Deebo Samuel's coming back to the 49ers on a 1-year deal.
1: May I give you a strange television event that happened yesterday?
0: Okay.
1: So, I am at sushi / Chinese restaurant with some friends yesterday.
0: Okay.
1: And I happened to see what was on TV. It was Pittsburgh playing Atlanta. And they went to the booth to see who was calling the game. You know, they did a photo, they did a camera shot.
0: Okay.
1: It was Carl Ravitch. Who was
0: laid off.
1: Laid off 2 weeks ago.
0: Yeah. Guess he's still got a few more baseball games. And you know, this is actually an interesting story that we can flip to the next segment. Over 100 women's basketball players joining union effort. That's not that big of a headline until I say college women's players trying to unionize with the United College Athletes Association.
1: I wish
0: not
1: them
0: only
1: luck.
0: What it means for them, but what it would mean for potentially college football
1: long term. So you think college football players are watching what the college women basketball players do?
0: No. We'll get into this. We can't.
1: We got to do DeRosa next.
0: Okay.
1: I teased it at 12:20.
0: All right. Fine. Well, Northwestern had their union efforts struck down a few years ago.
1: Yeah.
0: I feel like long term, this is something that it's at least going to be attempted a few times, whether it be with college basketball players, male, football, male, female, women's apparently are trying to do this. I don't know how profitable the women's NCAA games. I think it's pretty profitable.
1: Can I ask
0: right?
1: you a really college women's basketball? No.
0: I thought the ratings are good.
1: But they're not making any money. Programs are bleeding because of college women's
0: basketball. The
1: programs
0: are losing money, but I mean, they've got to be making something. I think the ratings are good on ESPN, I thought.
1: Ratings don't matter.
0: But it was like Angel Reese and Caitlin Clark.

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0: How's that?
1: I listen to Zach Lowe podcast, and I listen to fantasy football podcasts.
0: Ooh.
1: It's good. No, you put it on during a workout.
0: I got Dr. Roto. I'm good. That's my guy. Second place.
1: Yeah, you're doing
0: second,
1: great.
0: Second place.
1: Yes. Everything place. You're doing is making great. Money. You're amazing.
0: All right. So
1: keep
0: Mark,
1: it going.
0: So Mark DeRosa lost his mind yesterday on MLB Network. We will discuss what he said next. 12:16 on Sports Talk 790.
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7: West Loop 610 northbound at Sam Philippe. How did they move that truck so fast? That wreck looked like a big deal. One guy was turned around backwards. It's all out. Of course, it's thick. It's the West Loop, so we're still crammed up from West Park northbound. South Loop 610 telephone. Look out eastbound. This is a wreck taking up two right lanes. Going to Gulf Gate, backed up from Wayside this way. I'm Sky Mike.
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0: 5798 if you want to reach out and say hello to us. And then goes Friday, 713-212-5798. So I thought about playing this Mark DeRosa audio from MLB Network, but it's 5 minutes, and I'm not giving Mark DeRosa 5 minutes of this radio show. I mean, if you want to get into the Texan safeties, I could do that, but he's not going to do it. But he's not going to do it. So I didn't see this. I watched it. It feels like it's in jest. It feels like that the producer, some 22-year-old punk, told him, hey, let's do some really hot take stuff on MLB Network. So he did. Okay. He was doing as he was assigned. He says, if you really want to do some crazy stuff, let's really rock the boat when it comes to moving the Astros around in a complete rebuild. So Mark DeRosa, longtime MLB, I think, has he been a guest with us once or twice before over the years, I want to say?
1: Maybe.
0: So his plan to rebuild and reload the Astros would include, this is on MLB Central with Miss Shahade, who was just delightful.
1: Okay.
0: His first suggestion was to trade Jeremy Peña to the Boston Red Sox for Roman Anthony.
1: Okay.
0: Number two, trade Hunter Brown to Atlanta for Cam Caminiti, who is their 41st prospect, and it puts on this and more, whatever and more means.
1: Yeah.
0: And number three, trade Yordan Alvarez and Yadier Diaz to the Yankees for George Lombardi, the 20th overall prospect, Will Warren, and of course, and more.
1: Hmm. What is the and more? Okay.
0: Again, my thought of this is some young punk producer and writer for the show said, hey, let's really piss some people off and just throw complete crap against the wall.
1: That's a big shut your bum ass up, Mark DeRosa.
0: It is crazy that
1: still, it's going to take like, it would take, Yordan Alvarez, the best hitter in baseball, and he's under an extremely, extremely team-friendly contract for the next 2 years. That would cost you multiple top 100 guys. That would cost you 4 to 5 guys, with at least a couple of them being in the top 100.
0: Mm-hmm.
1: And if not major league players, like a major league pitcher with controllable years.
0: That's
1: absurd.
0: It's, and I know there's a lot of people, including yourself, that was felt like, you know what, if you wanted to sell, it wouldn't be the worst thing in the world. Because, again, the reality is either you're going for it all and you have the talent to win it all, or you should be thinking about what you really are. I don't think
1: they're good enough to win it all. I mean, they're a 500 ball team.
0: Yep.
1: Hopefully this weekend goes well for them, and I want to see some good pitching, and I would love to be proven wrong.
0: Yeah.
1: Rondo Blanco can round into form. If Wesneski can round into form. If Hunter Brown can keep it up. If Peter Lambert can keep it up. Then, yeah, we're talking about four solid starting pitchers and you trade for a bat. I'm be feeling pretty good.
0: Yeah, yeah. So, reality is this. They're not going to sell. They really have never been ever in the selling market. Although, man, Rossi, we're at the deadline's Monday. Aren't we are you ready to buy? We ready to go? Let's go. Point being is this. As much as he's getting annihilated, and rightly so, he was just told to do this. There's no way that organically he's thinking, I think the Astros should get rid of four of their key parts of their roster,
1: including
0: one megastar.
1: They obviously haven't been listening to Standings Watch 790.
0: No, they haven't.
1: Standings Watch 790 has them as a half game back in the West. Or you could just go to Google.com, Mark DeRosa. They're not going to sell. And this is the beauty of the third wild card and the bad AL West, because they're only a game out of the wild card.
0: Mm-hmm.
1: Mariners are three out now. Oof.
0: Seattle fan is gripping because you know Softy's our buddy up there at KJR.
1: Oh, no.
0: And I look at all his
1: tweets
0: and
1: they're
0: losing their damn mind. They want the manager fired. They want
1: that's a shame.
0: All the players gone. They think George Kirby is old and crusty.
1: George Kirby? He's pretty young.
0: Hey, crusty Kirby.
1: What's he, like 28? He does have a name like an old crusty man. Yeah, so they're 2.5 out of the West. Yeah, Mariners. But you still only have, obviously the Angels are already selling.
0: So let's do this. Really,
1: A's, sellers,
0: you know, we have
1: Royals,
0: not done this.
1: Sellers.
0: We've not done this yet. So let's just do the next month. Because doing 2 months of this would be kind of tedious. The next month for the Astros, this is one day in July and all of August. Three with Texas. Huge games, right?
1: Mm-hmm.
0: Toronto, major disappointment. Yes, correct?
1: Yeah.
0: How far are they out of the wild card? Are
1: they, they're bad. They're like 5.5 out. They're going to be selling, I think.
0: All right. And then think about this, Rossi. You have six with San Diego and San Francisco who are nowhere close. Although I think San Diego may be in a wild card chase.
1: I have opponent's strength of schedule left in terms of win percentage, if you'd like.
0: Let me read who they are and then you back it up.
1: I have good news and bad news, but go ahead.
0: Okay, so you got the 6-game road trip at San Diego, who can't win the West because the Dodgers are already leading by 30.5 games, it looks like. Giants have sucked from the start. Then you have 3 with Seattle, who have disappointed. 3 with the Angels, again, who you just swept. And 3 with the A's, who have plummeted. Then you have 6 on the road at the Yankees for 3, at the Mets for 3, and then you close out the month with a home series, a 4-game series against the Boston Red Sox. So it puts you into September. All right. So with all that being said, tell us about the strength of schedule.
1: The 28th strongest schedule remaining
0: out of 30
1: is what your Houston Astros have. That's a good news.
0: That's a great news.
1: But I have bad news.
0: 29-30.
1: Close. 29? Texas Rangers.
0: Oh, damn.
1: 27.
0: Don't say Seattle.
1: Seattle Mariners.
0: So we can't even take advantage of our schedule strength.
1: Everybody's got a bunch of Angels and A's left. So that's the problem. Everybody's hoping to beat up on the Angels and the A's. Texas has 7 more left with the Angels and 6 more left with the A's. So that's 13 games they have left just against the Angels and A's.
0: Astros have 7 with the A's, 4 in Sacramento. Not a great spot for them over the last couple of years.
1: Yeah.
0: 3 more with the Angels at home.
1: Right. And Seattle has 7 with the Angels, 7 with the A's, and 3 with the Rockies. So they got, yeah. I could see all 3 teams kind of getting in, jostling for position. So you need to win these games, and this is a big series coming up this weekend against the Rangers with them in your house.
0: Even though San Diego is well out of first place in the West, they're only 2 out of the last wild card.
1: Mm-hmm.
0: September is a much more difficult schedule. Let me give you September quickly. 3 with the White Sox, 3 with Arizona, who, by the way, has the second wild card in the West in the National League, but they're only 5 above 500. 3 at Philly. They're the third wild card, but they're only 5 above 500. At Tampa, which we already know how Texas did. 3 Kansas Cities. 3 Atlantas. That's not good. And then you close out the year with 2 in Seattle, followed by 4 in West Sacramento, California, against the Athletics.
1: Hmm.
0: 28 is good on schedule strength. When 29 and 27 are around you, it ain't so good. It
1: doesn't feel so hot.
0: No, it doesn't at all.
1: I'm sorry. It's going to be a good race.
0: All right. We have, if you missed our conversation with Dave Raymond, we're going to have that for you at 1:20 today. Production availability, always waiting. At 1:30, we got non-Florida stories.
1: Mm-hmm.
0: And we're going to skip, believe it or not, today. Unfortunately, we just technically just can't do it today. So we will pass on Hell Yeah or Not. But okay. We will have your calls. Welcome into the rest of the show. At 713-212-5790. We'll check in on the Texans at track practice today in a minute, 12:31 on Sports Talk 790.
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0: for those of you that are 1230ers, is that a term? I think we just made one. Shout out to you guys. Hope you had a nice lunch.
1: Shout out to 10 to 2ers. Shout out to all y'all. Yeah. Love you guys.
0: Love you guys. Even the 10 o'clock maniacs.
1: You guys are awesome. We do have some 10 o'clock maniacs. We do appreciate
0: James
1: y'all.
0: James and Klein is not calling about the gamblers.
1: Gambler Jim, I hope he's doing okay.
0: No, I think he's mad at me.
1: He's probably down in the dumps.
0: Well, he just knows I was right, and
1: yeah, I know. And the problem is when you're right, you like to gloat.
0: Yeah, that's fair.
1: And wave a flag, and that's just what it just really takes the sting out of it. You want to congratulate someone. You want to say, you know what, man, that was a nice prediction, Matt. But then you dislocate your shoulder, patting yourself on the back. And then you preen about like you're some kind of genius, and it just takes a little bit of the fun out of it.
0: Completely. 10 to 2 weekdays here on Sports Talk 790. All right, this is Walking Out with Wex's report today.
1: Okay.
0: He said practice. He put P-R-A-X because he was trying to shorten up a little bit.
1: Prax?
0: Prax. Look.
1: Well, how many characters did he... Ah. Wait, he's verified. Shouldn't he get a bunch of characters?
0: You get 280?
1: Yeah, come on, Wex.
0: Prax 3. Prax.
1: Oh, dang.
0: He hashtagged training camp.
1: Wex pays for the free website, too. Dang, do I have to do it?
0: It's $80. It's not that big of a deal. Well, I got it on a discount.
1: All right, give me $80. I'll do it.
0: All right. He says lighter work inside the bubble. Check.
1: Okay.
0: Tank Dell handled some reps during team drills / walkthrough.
1: That's good. He's not just working on the jugs machine.
0: Don't
1: be such a negative Nancy.
0: I'm just being...
1: Why can't you want a wonderful comeback story where C.J. Stroud's bawling his eyes out because Tank Dell's knee exploded. He's a University of Houston Cougar. He's trying to come back and help the team, and he's in drills. Let's be positive about this,
0: number
1: folks.
0: One,
1: let's
0: number,
1: go, Tank.
0: Number one, yesterday when Jake Hansen went down, you weren't worried about Jake Hansen. You were worried about if C.J. Stroud was going to cry in the heat.
1: The special teamer? I'm more worried about Tank Dell, yes. And oh, by the way, gunshot wound survivor.
0: All men are created equal, Ross. That's how I feel.
1: Okay. Yeah, I was hoping that Jake Hansen was okay, but clearly it sounded like he was bad. I was saying how many people were crying to know how bad he's hurt.
0: What's wrong with that? Nobody should worry about tears, especially in the heat. It's too hot to cry.
1: I was worried about it and for fears.
0: Next. This is Wexler's walking out. Nico made a one-handed catch just because he can. Oh, just because he can.
1: Uh-oh, it's on his IG. I'm going to like it on Adam Wexler's IG.
0: That's the assessment that Wex gave. Nico made a one-handed catch just because, C-U-Z, he can.
1: Yeah, he's a badass.
0: Rookie Rutledge continues to get work along the interior O-line. Well, God, I hope so. His first-round pick.
1: Mm-hmm.
0: Right. Oh, and the interviews with DC Burke, OC Kaylee, and special teams Ross on his YouTube channel.
1: On Adam Wexler's
0: YouTube?
1: He's
0: got a YouTube channel?
1: Oh, hell yeah. I'm going to subscribe.
0: Let me tell you.
1: I see this catch. Look, it's got 64 likes. Make it 65.
0: Good teammate that you are. I don't have a YouTube channel. Should I get one?
1: I don't know. I'm probably going to start one.
0: Are you? I'm busy. I got a lot of stuff going on. I don't have time for a YouTube channel. But I'll subscribe to yours.
1: Thank you, Matt.
0: I'll be your one.
1: That's you and my mom.
0: You're gonna be staring at that one scar. Who is the guy that does it? Oh, it's Matt. Yeah, it makes you feel good.
1: Thanks, Matt.
0: All right. I don't have a YouTube channel.
1: That's okay.
0: Okay, so there you go. That is the update. Again, just generally reading everybody what says on Twitter. They just didn't do much. They were inside. It was hot. You know what? They're already putting in 3 hard days of work. First practice tomorrow outside. Be a large contingent of non-accredited credentialed media there. It'll be fine.
1: Okay. So there you go. Good reports. Ooh, yeah, 65 likes here. Here we go. Let me give this one a like, too. Walking out with Wex. It's my guy.
0: He's basically trying to... You're helping him monetize his account site. It's good
1: Longhorn
0: for him.
1: Legend, Adam
0: He should cut you a check when he walks in here today at 2
1: That'd
0: o'clock.
1: That'd be nice.
0: He owes you, frankly.
1: I mean, I'm not expecting much. I mean, I got to get to the ballpark. But I'd appreciate it.
0: All right. Let's see here.
1: So the good news is we haven't heard about anybody getting hovered around, getting carted off. That's the good news out of training camp.
0: Will Kunkel says head coach D'Amico Ryans has made the expectations for C.J. Stroud crystal clear. Be smart with the football and make good decisions.
1: Phew, I feel better now. I thought he was going to say fumble it away and then do stupid stuff.
0: Throw into tight windows? I don't know.
1: They're just going to try to... Is it just going to be game manager C.J.? Run the damn ball. Run the damn ball with David Montgomery.
0: You can't pay $50 million to a game manager. You can't do it.
1: If you let him be himself, I mean, you got to let CJ cook. That's when he was at his best, his rookie year. I wonder how much they are going to tighten the reins because of the bad playoff games.
0: So walk me through this. I hate when somebody says that, but I'm going to do it to you. So you're going to tighten the reins, let Montgomery slash Mark slash Jordan slash short passing game lead this, and then you're going to reward that. I'm not saying that is terrible, but that is the reality of a starting quarterback. I mean, when you're paying $50+ million a year, look who's making that kind of crazy money. It's the deep down threat. It's the guy. It's Josh Allen. Josh Allen's worth $50 million.
1: I'm not saying that's what's happening. I'm saying I'm asking if that's what's happening.
0: Because if you want your quarterback to be nothing more than just a game manager, then you're not giving him the super big contract.
1: I know.
0: You know what you can do? You can go find Kirk Cousins this year. Then you can, 2 years from now, you can go find XYZ quarterback. And 2 years from now, that. You know what I'm saying? Don't you think 50 plus is reserved for the Pat Mahomes?
1: It's Tua Tagovailoa.
0: That's
1: Jordan Love.
0: That's dumbass Miami. That may be dumbass Green Bay.
1: Brock Purdy.
0: Brock Purdy's been okay.
1: He's good.
0: Yeah. Brock Purdy moves that team down.
1: And Jalen Hurts is making 50.
0: And I got reality.
1: Deshaun Watson's close. I got close. News for you.
0: If the team's going to go to the Super Bowl, they need CJ to be first year CJ.
1: Man, the quarterback talent, I remember when like Brady and Manning were like in the career, we're like, where is this new crop? Where is this new era of quarterbacks? It's here, man. Mahomes, Prescott, Allen, Burrow, Love, Lawrence are pretty good. Stafford, of course, is going to the Hall of Fame. Goff's pretty good. Purdy, Herbert, Lamar Jackson, Baker Mayfield. Got a lot of damn good quarterbacks. Where does C.J. Stroud fit in that list? Is he behind all of those?
0: Well, I mean, if we did the obligatory, where is my quarterback ranked, he's probably 12.
1: I bet you in a millisecond, off-season content, I bet you I can find QB rankings ahead of the 2026 season.
0: Without me running through the list, is he 13, 14, 15?
1: I would say probably around there. I would say that's the chalk.
0: God, if I was the NFL and I had league meetings like they do, you know, quarterly, I'd be like, man.
1: All right, from Jeremy Fowler, ESPN, a couple of weeks ago. ESPN execs. I'm sorry, NFL execs. This is like the straw poll.
0: Yeah.
1: Hold on, I'm scrolling.
0: Oh, how far are you going down? John's not here to clip that.
1: Oh, they only go to 10 and he's not in there.
0: Well, he wasn't in the top 100, so that was, you know.
1: He wasn't others receiving votes. So there you go.
0: So if you're the 15th best quarterback in the NFL, that gets you $50 million a year.
1: They put 7 in honorable mention, and he didn't make honorable mention. So that's 17 ahead of him.
0: Now, that's just one person's opinion.
1: Well, let's see. A poll of NFL executives.
0: Okay, that's not an opinion. That's opinion of many people.
1: It's informed opinions.
0: Yeah, oof. You think Nick Cassero voted in that?
1: That's probably others receiving votes.
0: Do you think Nick swayed the vote up?
1: Something called thescore.com has CJ Stroud 17th.
0: You know what I would do if I was Nick Cassero, if I was asked about that?
1: Send that to David Mulligetta?
0: No, I'd vote it down.
1: Right. Maybe he did.
0: So he can lower the price a little bit.
1: Who? Hannah.
0: Oh, see, you and I argued about this yesterday.
1: Yeah, you think she's breaking down the prorated bonus and all that type of stuff.
0: I think she is intimately involved in the conversation about how much to pay the quarterback.
1: I don't think she's saying 50. I don't think she's saying sign him at 55 and don't sign him at 58. I don't think she's saying that.
0: I think she's looking at other quarterbacks in the league. Okay. 100% she is. Now, Cal's not. Cal's only looking at Madden ratings.
1: Okay.
0: But Hannah's looking at it. Absolutely, Hannah's looking at it. What's the matter? We got a trade?
1: No, NFL.com quarterback rankings. Now, this is fantasy, though.
0: Yeah. Go ahead.
1: 24th.
0: That's too low. He's not that bad.
1: Behind Daniel Jones?
0: Rossi. He had a... Ross.
1: Tyler Shuck?
0: In all honesty, he had a good regular season. It wasn't spectacular. He had a lousy followed by a putrid postseason.
1: So sneaky sleeper pick for Matt Thomas.
0: You could be. You never know.
1: For the Toros.
0: Toros love the Houston flavor. That's true. 12:45, Sports Talk 790. We've got the conversation with Dave Raymond coming up at about 1:30. And we have, no, 1:20, excuse me. We have Non Florida Stories at 1:30.
1: Yes.
0: So we got that. We got a busy last hour of the show coming up. Come on and join us right now. 713-212-5790. 713-212-5790.
2: Some good news from the hard work in East Side, 146 southbound, south of I-10. It was actually both ways. We picked up the down power lines. West Loop 610 cleared the wreck at San Felipe long ago. It's still thick from West Park, and it will probably stay like that. Southwest Freeway also likely to stay pretty clunky now. Northbound after Shepherd into the canyon, you lose about 7 minutes. I'm Sky Mike.
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1: What?
2: Matt and Ross.
0: The music's been loud all day. This is what it is.
3: Blasted.
0: Tony Romo has been asked to take a leave from CBS.
4: Yes.
0: Tony Romo out for now. And that means J.J. Watt gets bumped from the number two team to the number one team.
4: Good for him.
0: And that also means that he will be on the call for the Texans and Bills week one on CBS.
4: Nice.
0: With Jim Nantz. Yeah.
4: Wonderful.
0: Yep.
4: September 13th. That's when we go for lunch.
0: That's when we actually really care about the team.
4: Are you go?
0: Yes.
2: Did you see his speech?
0: I did not. Was it good?
4: Oh, okay. People liked it. I thought it was pretty good. He was talking about the Artemis mission and how they have to get ready and are you go? And if you're go, you say you're go. So he's asking his team, are y'all go for September 13th?
0: I say he's a go. I don't really worry about D'Amico. Now, am I a little...
4: He's conservative.
0: Is he too conservative? Yeah, I think he's too conservative offensively. And mm-hmm. I think that probably that would be... he always asks players to make adjustments. He could certainly do that. But mm-hmm. but his general manager is uberly conservative. Everything about that team is, frankly, very conservative.
4: Yeah.
0: Where... It's help me out. Give me a comp.
4: They swung for a fence to get CJ Stroud and Will Anderson.
0: Yes.
4: One has worked out beautifully and one's been looked like it was a smash.
0: Yeah. It's funny because everybody was so braggadocious about, oh, Bryce Young, oh, he sucks in Carolina, man. We got lucky.
4: I know.
0: Bryce Young maybe getting to the paycheck window a little faster than CJ. Just throwing it out there.
4: Yeah, pretty crazy.
0: Bryce has got to back up. He was better last year. He's got to have a better season than he did. I mean, they're saying the same thing in Carolina. They need him to step it up.
4: They need him to be better, but they like him.
0: They do.
4: Your son, Panther fan number one, your son, I think, is a big Bryce, Young fan.
0: I already bought his tickets for birthday. His birthday was in June.
4: Texans and Panthers?
0: No, he's going to see the Buccaneers and the Panthers.
4: Where?
0: In Charlotte.
4: He's going to Charlotte?
0: Yeah.
4: How's he getting up there?
0: It's called an airplane. He flies there.
4: Oh, okay.
0: He's going to meet his sister.
4: You got him airfare?
0: His sister's going to be playing volleyball in that part of the country. So it's kind of a little family reunion kind of thing.
4: Come back as a Thomas kid.
0: You're more than welcome.
4: Let's go.
0: I consider you a... You're too young. You're too old to be my son. So you're more like you could be a younger nephew, but not much.
4: No, you could have had me at 12.
0: That's disgusting. We're moving on. Let's talk to Stephanie.
4: Okay.
0: She wants to talk some Astros baseball. Let's do that. Stephanie on 790 at 1253. What's going on? May I call you Steph?
5: Hey, black man, you're fired expeditiously for...
0: Oh, you got duped.
4: Does that sound like a Stephanie to you, Nick? Come on.
0: Nick, did that sound like a Stephanie to you?
4: They were doing a fake voice.
0: Oh.
6: It was the sound of a woman.
4: Yeah, look, when you see number... Here's a little tip, Nicholas. When you see the number, it says anonymous. You see that? Mm-hmm. Don't ever pick those up or screen those. Just let it
0: sit there.
4: There we go. All right. Thank you.
0: Oh, well. So I guess the answer is I can't call you Steph.
4: You could. That's his alter ego. Maybe that's what Arthur calls himself at night. He turns into Stephanie. I'm not here to judge.
0: I am.
4: However he wants to live his life.
0: Arthur's a complete lunatic and should be put in an asylum. I said it. Come at me.
4: I'd rather... Don't say that.
0: Oh, actually,
4: Hi, that was Matt. My name is Ross. Arthur, I hope you have a great weekend.
0: Come at Clayton. Yeah. That makes it easier that way.
4: Whew.
0: All right, Jerry and Gulfgate safe, right? We've talked to Jerry before, have we not?
4: I don't know.
0: I love talking to Jerry. I think this is somebody we actually like. Hello, Jerry.
7: Yeah, how are you guys doing?
4: I'm a little scared. That's how I'm doing, Jerry.
0: Oh, Ross is scared.
4: We got Mr. Come At Me Bravado here. Now I got to bring my Kevlar vest to work.
7: Oh, man, it's the best sports talk show on the radio
4: right here.
7: You guys got...
0: Bless you.
7: Thank you. Yeah. Hey, Anna, and I like that after the game shows, that's pretty good, too. You guys got to go
4: Beyond
7: on.
4: The night.
7: Yeah.
0: And just by the way, it's hosted primarily by Ross and myself. The rest of the guys can't be bothered.
7: Hey, let me ask you this right here, man. Just a quick question. The guy who didn't pitch but didn't get out of the first inning that's happened to him before, I understand. And didn't he come back and pitch a good game?
4: Yeah, he six innings of one run ball before the time where he wasn't able to get out of the first inning. He's been, you're talking about Tatsuya Imai, I imagine.
0: Right.
7: Yes, sir. Yes, sir. And so now, if I was coach, oh my gosh, I'd give him the ball. I'd give him the ball again. You know, because you might even say he's due for a good game, huh?
4: Yeah, I don't know. I mean, I don't think he's going to start.
7: Yeah, yeah. And because that for a starter, man, to go to the bullpen, man, that's demoralizing. You know, I bet for a guy like him, you know, that's all. I can't really play the psychological game because I'm not in the clubhouse or anything. But that's all I wanted to say, man. I'd give him the ball and let him go out there again and just be ready for long relief.
0: Are you drinking something that's really strange, like some Boone Strawberry Hill?
4: Can you have Christian Javier put him out there and Javier's warming up at first pitch?
0: Oh, my God.
4: Javier's ready to go. As soon as the base runner gets on.
0: Wait a minute. We are not
4: endorsing warming somebody up next to the starter. That's terrible. Thank you very much. That's terrible.
0: No. No, it's not how it works that way,
4: Ron. They can go on the mound together.
0: What is wrong with you?
4: Like the Savannah Bananas.
0: So you're saying in the bullpen before the game,
4: yeah.
0: The starter
4: yes.
0: and the guy that's going to replace him are warming up at the exact same time.
4: Exactly. That's what they're going to do.
0: That's terrible.
4: Any sign of trouble from Imai, boom, it's Javier time. No, they're probably going to start Javier. That's got to be all
0: my guess. Is when you go to the ballpark today, yeah. when Joe Espada speaks, he's going to...
4: I'm going to say he's not ready to announce it. That's gut feeling. Gut feeling. Want to bet a dollar on it?
0: No. Okay. You win. No.
4: All right. I'd say maybe after the game. After the game, he might be more apt.
0: Okay, 12:57. Let's get the final hour going. In the next at 1:20, we're going to have the conversation with Dave Raymond, 1:39 Florida Stories, and we are with you the rest of the way at 713-212-5790. If you're not a complete lunatic, please call. 713, if you're only, but if you're a complete lunatic, do not call. 713-212-5790.
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3: Your News Radio 740 forecast, mostly sunny today, high 97, some clouds tonight, low 79.
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7: Yeah. I'm on my way, I'm making
3: it. This is the Matt Thomas Show with Ross.
8: I want to thank our last guest who's joined us for the last 3 minutes. It was cool having Michael Jordan on. Thank you, Michael, for joining us. Appreciate you listening. That was a huge get for us.
9: Matt is joking because, you're a little bit of an echo on my...
8: I'm okay.
9: Okay. It sounds a little bit different. I don't know. It's fine. Yeah, we were off air for a little bit. I don't know what happened, but sounds like we're good to go now.
8: Yeah.
9: Yeah, it's all good. Okay, sounds better. Yeah. Whatever happened, that's thumbs up. I don't know. Whatever you did, Callum, I think that worked. Sounds normal to me now.
8: Thank you, Callum. Callum Reed, our excellent, excellent assistant programmer that fixes things.
9: Yes.
8: Got not long, wavy hair.
9: It is long.
8: And a recent new father. Congratulations to the entire family.
9: Oh, yeah, that's right. Congratulations to him.
8: Yep. All right. For those of you just joining us, you missed our Michael Jordan conversation with him. It was awesome.
9: All right. Matt's joking.
8: All right. We didn't have Michael Jordan now. It would have been cool if we would have.
9: would have been really cool.
8: Would have been losing my mind if we were off air interviewing Michael Jordan.
9: And interviewing Michael Jordan. That'd be pretty funny.
8: Oh, it's happened before, Rossi.
9: Yeah, we had, it was a little scratchy at the beginning of Dave Raymond.
8: Uh-huh.
9: So we had to cut the, well, you know, make some adjustments.
8: So Dave, missed the conversation with Dave. We got the best part of that. That sounds good.
9: Yes.
8: Coming up in about 15 minutes.
9: Good stuff with Dave. Love Dave.
8: Dave's TV voice of the Rangers.
9: He still loves Houston. Of course, was formerly on here. It was 740, I guess, when he was here.
8: Correct. They did spring training on 790.
9: Yeah.
8: And Charlie would be like, hello, anybody out there?
9: Yeah, and one time I was working the spring training, and then some annoying news guy came to talk to me, and so I wasn't sure if Milo threw the break or not, and he didn't talk for like 90 seconds, so I thought he'd thrown a break, but it turned out that's just how he called spring training games. He just wasn't talking, and so I went to break, and there was no break, and then Milo wasn't happy with me.
8: Did he admonish you? On air or off? Or both?
9: I think he back-channeled me, but anyways...
8: Okay. I don't know how we segue out of that, but we're going to try to figure that out.
9: But I always loved working with Dave and Brett Dolan.
8: Yeah.
9: I remember the first game, the first live regular season game I worked, I was working everything perfectly, and Dave sarcastically said, Ross, you're doing a horse bleep job. Because I was perfect. And then I messed up like twice in a row. After he was congratulating me, then I like messed up twice. It's pretty funny. That's how it goes, right?
8: It is. It's like, oh, you read that really well. And then the second time you're reading, you blow it.
9: Exactly.
8: That's how the commercial reads are. All right. Astros Rangers starting big's a relative term. I would say an important series.
9: I would say huge. Real, honestly. I mean, as huge as it gets I guess you're right. We don't want to oversell it. For July 31st, this is as big as it gets on July 31st. especially because you're trying to get back over to 500. You've won 8 out of 9, so you have some momentum there. But it feels like, I don't want to call it like a house of cards or, you know, paper tiger 8 out of 9, but I'm still have so many questions about the starting rotation. But Hunter Brown was great his last time out. Can he keep that up? You're home. Silver Boot Series is, I mean, you know, it's like a 1 out of 10 as far as the extra layers to this, but it's at least a little something.
10: Mm-hmm.
9: You do want, whether or not you're getting a Silver Boot trophy, you want the tiebreaker. So you need that too. Let's get some wins, baby. And also, Rangers fans are the worst. So you want to beat the Rangers. You want to win the division. You want to win the tiebreaker. You want to win the Silver Boot. And you want Rangers fans to be sad. Let's go.
10: That's a 5-pack of all things we're hoping and dreaming of.
9: Yes.
10: All right. So let's do this. And we are allowed to, well, let's reconfigure this conversation on Monday.
9: Mm-hmm.
10: Astros win the West. Yes or no? And the reason why I say wait till we can change your mind is because the trade deadline will be on Monday afternoon. See, here's my thought. I think they can win the division. I don't think it's going to be because of the trade, though. Because
9: I'm
10: underestimating what they can get. I remember we talked about this with McTaggart yesterday on the show. The guy that comes here, it's gonna have an OPS of less than 800. He just is
9: probably
10: because you don't have trade chips.
9: Unless you're selling one of your key pieces that you don't want to.
10: And I'm telling you, with the way the starting pitching rotation is going right now, you can't move AJ Blueball. Who's your long inning guy?
9: What if you're Dana Brown and there's a guy who would normally be borderline untouchable, but he becomes touchable? That's weird to say. He becomes tradable because your job is on the line.
10: Do you think Mike Burrows has any trade value at all?
9: No.
10: Okay.
9: He's controllable. He's got a good changeup. He's got the Astros tried to retool his repertoire.
10: Because Mike Burrows was rather not sought after, but was brought up last year in a few different little moves. The Astros wound up getting him. One-half bad season ruin a guy's value? I mean, he's given him more home runs than anybody else.
9: Yeah, I think he's salvageable. They tinkered with him too much. You know, he's at this part of the line. He's on the right side of the rubber, the left side of the rubber, and is like throwing behind his back. Like, they're trying to change his arm. His arm slot went up and down and up and down. I think he can be salvageable. Unfortunately, it's just not good right now. And he hadn't been good, and he's hurt.
10: So if we're going to believe, which I do believe, the Astros must move a active rostered player. Let's put it this way. Let me open it up a little bit. What can you get in decent value that would include somebody that's been on the roster that maybe is at AAA right now?
9: Blue Ball and a couple of prospects can get you a bat, I think.
10: So we're going with AJ Blue Ball is the favored pick among active players. And then so who's your long inning guy? Do you bring Burrows back in to be that long inning guy?
9: Yeah, you can use him. Tatsuya Imai.
10: Kaiwei Tung.
9: You got candidates. Spencer Arrighetti.
10: Yeah, I mean, I'm sorry. There's nobody in the starting rotation that's not in there now that doesn't, like, I've got to get my spot back, right?
9: Yeah, Arrighetti's hurt, but I guess we don't know how long he's going to be out with this nerve issue.
10: Yeah.
9: But if he's back in a couple of weeks, he would be an option.
10: There is nobody not named Peter Lambert and Hunter Brown. Am I missing anybody else? That absolutely says, I must be in this rotation if I'm healthy and playing.
9: Latest MLB pipeline update. Lucas Spence is your number 8 guy. Walker Yannick bumped down from 4th to 9th.
10: Lucas Spence is the 8th rated prospect in the organization.
9: I like the top 4. I like top 6. But Alvarez, Nyans, Shivani?
10: Yes.
9: Huh.
10: Now, if his name is pronounced differently, I'm going to feel terrible.
9: I think you're right.
10: But the only Shivani I know is a wrestling announcer, spelled the exact same way, and he pronounces it Shivani.
9: Shivani.
10: Mm-hmm.
9: And Albert Fermin, who is 17 years old, but apparently he's tearing it up. Recently in international.
10: Zach signing. Cole, any trade value, yes or no? Okay.
9: Throw in.
10: Jake Myers, trade value
9: Zach
10: at all.
9: Zach Cole bumped to 24th. Say again?
10: Jake Myers.
9: He's still on the team?
10: No, he's in the roster. 40 man. Yeah, he is.
9: Very little. I think they tried to dangle him in the offseason, and people knew that his batting average numbers were going to go back down.
10: DeCenzo, no value.
9: No.
10: Loprofito, no value. Myers, of little value.
9: Mm.
10: Cole, of little value.
9: Mm-hmm.
10: Man, is it really AJ Blue Ball and that's it? Of players that are on the 40-man that would be worthy of trading? That somebody else, I should say, would be worthy of grabbing?
9: You'd be willing to part with. Jason Alexander, meh.
10: Ugh.
9: Angel De Los Santos,
10: meh. Did you see the Astros release J.P. French yesterday?
9: I did see that.
10: Yeah.
9: Gordy is devastated. This is Louisiana, bro.
10: It was.
9: Miguel Ulloa, meh.
10: I bet you somebody would be slightly bullish on Ulloa.
9: I got a weird name for you.
10: Go ahead.
9: Brandon Walter? He looked pretty good and then had a Tommy John?
10: How do you trade Tommy John? You don't.
9: Okay.
10: So let's put this. We want to
9: really put a damper. Here's what we did. Go ahead.
10: Everybody wants the Astros to make a move.
9: Yes.
10: And your most. It will still hurt, but yet tradable chip is your first guy that comes out of the bullpen when your starters suck.
9: Uh-huh. And
10: that's not overly encouraging. And then, okay, so you're saying, okay, well, then get rid of that. Don't worry about the 40-man. Go down deeper down to the minor league roster.
9: He's controllable. He was born on the 4th of July. 374 ERA. It's not bad. 67 innings, 32 walks, 69 strikeouts.
10: You know why AJ does have a value is because some people could project him as a starter.
9: Yeah, you could stretch him out and try to put him as a starter.
10: Yeah. There you have it, friends. That's what you got. And now we're looking to go get an 800 OPS offensive bat.
9: All right, you just put a damper on my weekend. Fine, they're not winning the West.
10: I'm not going to say anything yet. I want to see what they do against the Rangers. They sweep the Rangers. They're going to be the hottest team. They're going to be the people. Astro callers will be coming in left and right.
9: Oh.
10: They're going to worry about, you know, how CJ Stroud's hair is or how great of a leader David Montgomery is. They're going to be talking Astros 24/7 in this
9: I'm
10: place.
9: I'm worried about David Montgomery leading the running back room.
10: Well, it's going to be a 60-40 split between him and Woody Marks.
9: Has Keenan Rutledge started a fight yet?
10: No, he hasn't.
9: I want credit for that. And also in joint practices. He's going to be mixing it up.
10: But he's a rookie. Do rookies do that? Do rookies throw hands?
9: So maybe he's not going to do that in... yeah, you're right. Maybe he's not going to do it in Texans practice, but I think in joint practices. Who do they...
10: Let's make a small bet on this.
9: I forget who they're joint practicing with this again this year.
10: Westwood, Las Vegas is not here. It's not... It's the two teams. They're playing the road.
9: Is it the Rams or...
10: Look up... Just Google Texans joint practice. Yeah. I want odds on this, by the way.
9: I want odds.
10: I'll give you odds. Let's do it.
9: Yeah, Raiders and Panthers. That's what.
10: Ooh, the Raiders. You always fight with the Raiders.
9: Duh.
10: Okay, so I will take Keenan Rutledge does not get in a fight.
9: Okay,
10: and you'll say he's taking a fight. We'll do this for chips and queso.
9: No, I want odds.
10: Okay, I'll upgrade it. You get a quesadilla.
9: Quesadilla. What am I, six?
10: What do you want? You want the guacamole with it? You want the
9: I'm
10: meat?
9: I'm not trying to shame you people out you there. If you're getting a quesadilla for dinner, you need to grow up. I'm sorry.
10: What's the matter? Wait a minute. Excuse me. It's cheese. It's chicken. And
9: yeah, it's what you meant tortilla. For six-year-olds.
10: What's the difference in
11: fajitas? What do you want, little Maddie? I'll take a quesadilla.
10: Are you quesadilla shaming?
11: Yes. Get some enchiladas al carbon like a grown man.
10: There ain't nothing wrong with quesadillas.
9: Yeah, if you're six.
10: No, if you're 26. If you're 46.
9: If you're 26, you have the palate of a 8-year-old if you're getting a quesadilla for dinner.
10: Have you been to Roparito's for their quesadillas? They're chock full of great, delicious chicken.
9: No, you
10: want to
9: get an appetizer. We're talking apps or we're talking entree?
10: I don't care what you eat.
9: Appetizer.
10: If you want to eat a chicken quesadilla from Roparito's,
9: do it. That's like eating cheese sticks for your entree.
10: No, it's not. It's fajita. They just made it for you.
9: If you're getting quesadilla, where is it located on the menu?
10: In the appetizer. But you can also get it as a meal. A lot of people buy appetizers as meals.
9: Yeah, you're 6 years old. Stand on it. I ain't scared. Come at me, bro.
10: I've never thought I would ever hear quesadilla shaming.
9: I'm not shaming.
10: Yes, you are. You're completely shaming.
9: I'm just saying, 6-year-old, you can do it. I'm just letting you know what you are. You can get your steak well done. That's fine. I'm just letting you know what you are.

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4: An accident's cleared out of the way now. I-45, the North Freeway, southbound at Louetta, all lanes reopen. Another wreck southbound at the 610 North Loop is cleared as well. And an accident's clearing up 610, the North Loop eastbound at Yale. I'm Joe Barnett in the 24-hour traffic center.
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0: Earlier today on the Matt Thomas Show with Ross, we were joined by Dave Raymond, TV voice of the Texas Rangers. Great conversation with him as well. I'll be sure to say hi for him. Hi for you on behalf of you at the ballpark when I see him tonight. But Dave Raymond, great stuff with him as always on the Rangers trade deadline, the series coming up. But started off talking about the Rangers series with the Tampa Bay Rays and assessing how good the Rangers are and where they fit in the AL pecking order.
1: I think anybody in this league right now is good enough to go on a run. Talking to A.J. Hinch when the Rangers played them recently, his comment about the Tigers were that they were a really good team with a really bad record. And he couldn't have been more spot on. Like, that's a really good team. They could beat anybody. And they, unfortunately, dug themselves a big hole that they're trying to dig out of, and I don't know if they're going to get out of it in time. But we've seen it year after year. Somebody falters down the stretch. Somebody gets hot. So even what we're looking at now is almost immaterial because it's really that last month where teams separate. And again, just get in, be good. The Rangers are, they're good enough right now. They're good enough to be in the conversation, and that's where you need to be.
0: Well, one of the ways they're going to want to get better is probably making some more trades. We saw earlier this week the Chase Silseth and Logan Ohapi trade. Dave, how did you like that trade, and how active do you think they're going to continue to be?
1: Very much like the trade. I thought, the Rangers, among the items that they need, that they need help in the bullpen, and specifically they needed somebody right-handed who could pitch leverage innings. So Silseth helps them in that regard. I don't know if that's the final answer. There's a depth issue with this team on the pitching side. So I could see them adding more. But again, I don't think they're going to be super big names. Certainly I don't see the Rangers in the Tarek Skubal sweepstakes. I think they're just going to try and build around in the margins like that. So, and Ohapi's a good, anybody needs depth at catcher. So the Rangers certainly in that conversation. So that really helped. And they didn't have to give up much. So I think it was a really good move. And then I think it's also a good signal to the rest of the market and to the team that they're not done. Hopefully they'll make another move or two to address other issues. They need some right-handed hitters who can hit lefties, especially with Josh Young's current injury that has him on the injured list. That's kind of exposing them a little bit right now against lefties, even though they've been really good for the preponderance of the year in that regard. So we'll see what they're able to come up with. I just don't think they're going to loosen up for a whole lot of money, and that might confine the various moves they can actually make.
0: Dave Raymond with us here on Sports Talk 790, voice of the Texas Rangers. Just your outsider's view on this Astros team and season that you've been seeing. Obviously, Yordan Alvarez with the MVP campaign, but just here in Houston, maybe we're just spoiled or whatever it is. It's just kind of hard for, at least me personally, to get really excited about feeling this team as a contender. But as you kind of hinted at earlier in the interview, if you can just get in and get hot, that is the goal.
1: Well, we call the campaign for Yordan. It's a foregone conclusion. Right now, first of all, he's the best going. And spare me the Aaron Judge or Otani or anything else. There's nobody in the game right now like Yordan Alvarez. And my goodness, the other thing about him is he is so much fun to watch. Now, you kind of love and hate it at the same time when you're on the other side. But he's surgical in his ability to break down pitchers. He's got power. He hits for average. He's impossible to strike out. Like, this guy, Houston fans are watching a once-in-a-lifetime, damn near Barry Bonds level guy. So enjoy it. And he's the type of guy who can carry a team. So from a distance watching this Astros team, I would tell you it's the same every year. You try to tilt the prism in such a way to say, like, are they still going to be the best team in this division and maybe the American League? Or have they finally bumped up against their limitations? And you're looking and you're trying to figure it out. And you're like, there's just no way. There's no way they can just keep going like this. But they are like ghouls. You cannot, you cannot kill this team. And I'll be honest with you. I mean, on the other side of it right now, I feel like you have to be frightened to death by this team. They've overcome all this injury, that horrible start, a lack of pitching and whatnot. And you could just go back since late May, and here they are, basically the best team in the American League. If you go back to whatever the date is, pick that date, May 21st, I think, is what I saw. But that's not by accident. They've got good players. Pena, like, it's beyond Alvarez. Pena's really good. Your bullpen is really good. This is a dangerous team. So I know people feel like maybe it's not the same level of Astros teams in 17 or 22 or many, many years in the middle there. But this is a dangerous Astros team, no question.
2: Hey, before I let you run, if we have our picks to click, who has to play well for the Astros or overtake the division? So I'm going to throw it at you. Give me one pitcher and one position player you'd like to see in the next, what would it, down to about 50 days left of the season to really step it up a little bit from a slug on base, maybe lower ERA, deeper in games. Give me one on each side of your squad that you would like to see step up to potentially win this thing.
1: Well, is it too obvious or too much of a layup to say Corey Seager?
2: No.
1: Yeah, so, you know, you're talking about a guy who's played, whatever, eight of the last 67 games.
2: Yeah.
1: And when he has played, he's been below league average offensively. So they are, I think we're going to get him back tonight for the opener of this series. And he not only has to be back and healthy and play every day or close to every day, but he's got to be good. He's got to be, you know, the good version of Corey Seager, which if you're playing the law of averages, he should be there. I mean, I guess he would go on a terrific run in these last 2 months. So I think that's critical for this team. They have to have Corey Seager back healthy and playing at his normal levels. And then on the pitching side, I would probably look to Nathan Eovaldi, who's starting tonight. It's been a weird year for him. He's had to abandon the fastball largely because it's just getting crushed. He's given up well over 20 home runs already this year. It's hard to figure exactly what's going on with him. He has the ability to dominate, and we see it from time to time. He'll have a really, really good start. But there are plenty of other days where he's just not that sharp. And struggles a little bit, especially with home runs. Had a really rough start against Atlanta coming right out of the break. You know, it's one of those where I think they look to him so much to be big game Nate that it's incumbent upon him to be big game Nate. They've got DeGrom, he's great. Rocker's been really good so far this year. They'll get Leiter back, he should be good, and Mackenzie Gore's pretty solid. But I think it really starts and stops with Eovaldi. He kind of sets the temperature in the room. So they need him to be good, especially tonight and then down the stretch.
2: Well, hopefully that's not tonight. Hopefully the Astros are the ones getting hot at just the right time. Half game lead for the Rangers in the American League West. Winner of this series leaves Houston in first place in the American League West. Astros back on the road. What they've got the home games. What's this going to be?
0: I think it's Toronto's at home.
2: Toronto, and then on the road back on the West Coast. So, Toronto maybe making some moves. The deadline Monday's going to be important. I will be at the ballpark on Monday because I will want to be around for all of the trade deadline acquisition stuff.
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5: An accident with an 18-wheeler's cleared out of the way. 610 to the north loop eastbound at Yale. All lanes reopened. An accident's clearing up I-45 the north freeway southbound at Louetta. A second wreck southbound at the 610 north loop has cleared as well. I'm Joe Barnett in the 24-hour traffic center.
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0: 1:38. It's time for us to give you a couple of non-Florida stories. Rossi, may I go first?
1: Absolutely, Matthew.
0: All right, Kansas City, Missouri.
1: Mark Morrison alive?
0: Who?
1: I'm sorry, go ahead. Yes, he is.
0: Kansas City, Missouri.
1: Go ahead.
0: July 14th, there was a man who was at a World Cup watch party.
1: Okay.
0: In a quest to retrieve a bottle of Mountain Dew, a Kansas City man fell into a portable restroom toilet tank and was stuck there for 8 hours.
1: Oh, come on.
0: With the lid closed.
1: Oh.
0: A driver with Patriot Portable Restrooms was trying to collect the structures that had been set up for a World Cup watch party when he encountered the trapped occupant. The driver flagged down a nearby police officer who helped him unlock the door. When the officer said, when we opened the door, didn't see anybody, we honestly thought they were talking to a ghost. And then his head popped out of the tank like a game of whack-a-mole or Oscar the Grouch coming out of his can. Kansas City Fire Department then had to cut the man out of the toilet and then blasted him with the fire hose to rinse him off. A representative for that portable toilet company says, quote, in the portable restroom business, you kind of expect the unexpected. But in 6 years, I never thought I'd find someone alive in one of our units. That begs the question, Ross. You ever been stuck in a porta potty?
1: No. I have not.
0: Thank God. That's my first of multiple non-Florida stories.
1: Multiple?
0: I'll give you one more.
1: Okay. Let me give you a quick one, Matthew. Taking you to Gulf Shores, Alabama.
0: Oh, I love Gulf Shores.
1: We're at the airport there in Gulf Shore. TSA was conducting a routine security screening earlier this month. And, well, a TSA agent was surprised to discover in some checked luggage 5 small cannonballs wrapped in paper towels that apparently were a set of stolen Civil War-era cannonballs in a passenger's suitcase. The cannonballs are about the size of grapefruits, weigh about as much as a shot put ball. They were inactive and were not explosive at all, but still cannonballs considered artillery munitions and prohibited items on planes. Justin Dupree, the TSA officer, saying, quote, I've never seen anything quite like this. I've seen inert grenades and training munitions, but never Indiana Jones-esque stolen artifact type situation. Police determined the cannonballs were stolen from Fort Morgan based on a paint marking applied to the artifacts by Fort staff. They dated them towards the Civil War. Gulf Shores Fort played a significant role in several military conflicts, including the Civil War. It was a juvenile that stole the cannonballs from a storage area in the fort, then placed them in their grandmother's checked bags. Grandmother says she did not know that they were stolen and placed in her bag. But cannonballs could not be smuggled onto this plane.
0: And then she went immediately to...
1: Those are old rusty cannonballs.
0: Those are big balls.
1: Yeah. From the Civil War area.
0: Yeah. She went to eBay immediately and tried to sell them after.
1: No, they were confiscated, Matt.
0: All right. Last story, because we're running short of time and I didn't have a chance to research this like that. Normally I like to research my non-Florida stories.
1: Okay.
0: An Odessa, Texas man is reeling after learning the odor that had been emitting from weeks from a closed donation box in his neighborhood belonged to a dead body.
1: What?
0: Juan Enriquez says, I never knew where it came from, but I thought it was a trash can. You know how it smells during the summertime, he says.
1: Oh.
0: KOSA-TV reports the police found the body on July the 17th and are working to identify the deceased, but authorities say there is no foul play involved.
1: You like nasty. So you went with used toilet.
0: No, used toilet. It was a toilet that's being...
1: Toilet water or
0: toilet
1: whatever.
0: Toilet water. Guy stuck.
1: And a dead body.
0: You know what? I'll soften it up here.
1: You're a sick human being.
0: Let me find you a much more interesting story that's not... let's see here. What can we go with? Ross, I got to sneeze.
1: Okay, go ahead and sneeze.
0: I did.
1: Follow Sports RV on Instagram. I really would appreciate it.
0: You trying to monetize or just trying to be...
1: I'm not monetizing. I'm just trying to...
0: Oh, you know what? I've not made my Friday Instagram guarantee.
1: Go ahead. What's going to happen this week if we follow you?
0: All right. Listen to me very closely. Here it is. If you follow me on either one, Twitter or Instagram, it's very easy. You can actually do both.
1: Okay.
0: At SportsMT. At SportsMT, Instagram or Twitter. If you follow me, the Astros will win the series against the Rangers. I cannot guarantee a sweep.
1: I'm writing this down for Monday. Oh, by the way, my brother's birthday Sunday. Shout out to my brother.
0: Ray, love you. You're my favorite, really. Goes Ray, Rachel, then Ross.
1: Really? You know, what about my dad and mom?
0: Your mom. Let me put this in perspective.
1: Okay. Yeah, I'm fifth.
0: Ray's first.
1: Yes.
0: Because he's an all-night blackjack player, and I got mad respect for that. Then your mother for putting up with you.
1: Oh, man. Well, my father put up with me, too.
0: Then your dad, then Rachel, then you.
1: Okay.
0: Then Rachel only is number four because I don't see her very often.
1: What about her three kids? They don't see Unky Matt?
0: All right. Witnesses in northeastern Colorado were met with a startling image on July the 16th, Sports RV.
1: Okay.
0: A man was surfing a moving Union Pacific locomotive.
2: What?
0: Yes, he was on a train.
1: That seems dangerous.
0: But he was also naked.
1: What?
0: Daniel Ray Balance of...
1: Daniel Ray Balance.
0: You always get the middle name in. That's always trouble.
1: Like James Earl Ray? Not good news.
0: Daniel Ray Balance of Arizona allegedly broke a window to get into the train.
1: Wait a second. What's his last name?
0: Balance.
1: And he was doing what?
0: Broke
1: surfing
0: a window.
1: Surfing on top of a train?
0: Yes.
1: And his name is Balance?
0: Yes.
1: Wow.
0: B-A-L-L-A-N-C-E. Hmm. Daniel Ray Balance allegedly broke a window to get into the train and climb to the top while it was moving. Balance faces misdemeanor and felony charges, and authorities have not released a motivation for Balance's antics or whether anyone was injured in the process.
1: His wife's name? Anna Beam.
0: And their kid's name is It's Good to Have Some.
1: Seems a little wordy.
0: Oh, as compared to Anna Beam?
1: Anna Beam is like A-N-A Beam. All right. You know what? I'm sorry.
0: You started this.
1: That's why I'm apologizing.
0: Back to wrap up this epically horrific Friday edition of the Matt Thomas Show with Ross next
1: time. I thought it was great.
0: It's been fair at best. Yeah. You guys want to grade our show 1 to 10?
1: I want to briefly talk about the stat that I posted on my Twitter at SportsRV.
0: That's next.
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6: An accident with an 18-wheeler's cleared out of the way, 610 to the north of eastbound at Yale. All lanes reopened. An accident's clearing up I-45 the north freeway southbound at Louetta. A second wreck southbound at the 610 north loop has cleared as well. I'm Joe Barnett in the 24-hour traffic center.
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0: What's the greatest Friday song of all time? Is this it?
1: That was Finally Friday, George Jones.
0: That's the better song. Like Monday, Monday by the Mamas and the Papas, that's the GOAT song for Mondays.
1: Okay.
0: It's finally, George Jones, Finally Friday. We don't play enough George Jones in the show.
1: Friday I'm in Love by The Cure.
0: Okay.
1: Last Friday Night, Katy Perry.
0: Ooh.
1: There's Keep Their Heads Ringing by Dr. Dre is from the soundtrack of the movie Friday.
0: Yep. Got some options.
1: Mm-hmm.
0: Next week, Fantasy 5, best quarterback ever to take a snap in 2000 to 2025. What do you think?
1: Okay.
0: You okay for doing that?
1: Sure. Wait, what? Fantasy 5?
0: Yeah.
1: Okay.
0: Or we could build a team of players between 2000. We could do that. Actually, take it. Let me look.
1: Like, whoever gets Brady's going to win.
0: Well, we could make it. We could take two quarterbacks off the list. Brady and Mahomes. And here's what we do. How about quarterback, two receivers, two running backs?
1: Oh, we'll work on it.
0: Okay, I think we should do a little. Fantasy 5 is kind of fun once in a while.
1: Got Working on for the Weekend by Loverboy.
0: Oh, man, there's so many options.
1: There you go.
0: All right.
1: By the way, Alex Bregman apparently on a tear for the Chicago Cubs. He's got 10 hits in the last four games.
0: No score between the Yankees and the Cubs. They're in the top of the third, and all we got to say is go Cubs. It's easy to say. We always want to root for the National League team over the American League.
1: Yeah. Bregman with 10 hits in his last four games, six doubles and a homer.
0: Are you missing him? You'll find out Monday.
1: I'm missing him this last week. We'll see how he is this weekend against the Yanks.
0: So if we start doing missing you for the football players, who are we going to be missing? We got Christian Kirk, who's hurt.
1: I don't know. Justin Reed?
0: Who was that linebacker went to Minnesota? It was the guy.
1: Danielle Hunter's there. You're talking about Blake Cashman?
0: Blake Cashman? We doing a missing you with him?
1: Like, not Danielle Hunter. Danielle Hunter came over when Jonathan Grenard. Where's Jonathan Grenard these days?
0: Yeah. Wherever Stephon Diggs ends up, if he ends up anywhere. Joe Mixon will be nowhere to be found because he's busy getting his foot reconfigured.
1: Jonathan Grenard is on the PUP with a pec strain.
0: Can't use him.
1: He's with the Eagles. We'll figure it out. Case Keenum, missing you?
0: He's wearing a headset, I think.
1: I don't know. Where is he? Feels like he would always be a good coach.
0: Yeah. It may take me a little bit more work because missing you for baseball is easy because you just look up the stats. Football doesn't have nearly as many stats.
1: Is he still with the Bears, Keenum?
0: That's got to be a name only, though, right?
1: With the Bears.
0: Is he on the depth chart? Go look at our lad's depth chart. Is he really on the depth chart?
1: Yeah, he's just behind Jim McMahon.
0: That was terrible. Now, if you'd have said Vince Evans, I'd have really had more respect for you.
1: I don't know who that is.
0: See, that's what I'm saying. You'd have gone a little older.
1: Okay.
0: You went McMahon, that's as far as you went. Steve Fuller? Does Steve Fuller ring a name to you? No.
1: They had a lot of bad Bears quarterbacks.
0: They did.
1: Best Bears quarterback ever? Jay Cutler?
0: Kyle Orton?
1: Shut up.
0: All right, maybe not.
1: Gotta be Jay Cutler, I guess.
0: Bears quarterback
1: ever. Or Sid Luckman?
0: Yeah, it's got to be Luckman was a Bear, right?
1: Probably, yeah. I think so.
0: Probably. He either was or he wasn't. You don't guess he was.
1: I think he was. They won a couple championships.
0: Well, then it's got to be Luckman over.
1: Okay, he won championships in the 40s.
0: Best wife of a football player?
1: He walked off the field and then headed out to France.
0: Best wife of a former Chicago Bear quarterback? Yeah, that's going to be Jay Cutler.
1: Okay. Four-time NFL champion, Sid Luckman.
0: Let me tell you something. The Luckman family listening right now is upset that you even put Jay Cutler and Sid Luckman in the same conversation.
1: All right, sorry.
0: Mm-mm-mm. By the way, Cam Smith, you are not allowed to challenge at all this weekend.
1: Yeah, I feel bad for the
0: Not
1: for
0: feel
1: the
0: bad. Man. He's been scolded.
1: Because he's so nice.
0: He is nice, but that means you can nicely tell him, stop challenging. Nobody wants to see you challenge.
1: You want the young man to have some confidence.
0: No, you don't.
1: What if it's a really egregious one? You can't tell him none or no circumstance.
0: I'm going to be willing to take that.
1: Just pretend there's no challenge system while you're up there.
0: Higher success, Cam Smith at the plate or higher Cam Smith challenging strikes and balls?
1: I'd say challenging. He's got to be over 200. He's hitting like 204, right?
0: I don't think you want to look up that number. Maybe that'd be something anecdotal for the On Deck show tonight.
1: Yeah, maybe we can bring it up with Brian McTaggart.
0: Why don't you have McTaggart work on it?
1: He's
0: higher
1: busy.
0: Percentage, his batting average
1: he's
0: or his
1: success? He's trying to break trade deals.
0: Or his success rate of Cam Smith.
1: No, I mean trade deals, not with Iran or Iran or China. trade deals with other baseball teams.
0: Okay, are we supposed to be done?
1: Yeah, I think so.
0: Yeah, we need probably to play some.
1: Yeah, that's fine. We can get the music, get the outro music going.
0: All right, we're going to go ahead and exit the show because we'd like to end on time. All right.
1: Adam and Adam got to get out.
0: Yeah, they need their full four. Because Lord knows we can't get them past 601 most occasions. Up next, it's the A team. They're going to entertain the hell out of you. 2-6 here on Sports Talk 790.
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3: Your News Radio 740 forecast, mostly sunny today, high 97, some clouds tonight, low 79.
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0: Welcome in to a Friday edition of the A-Team Sports Talk 790. We are taking you up to 6 o'clock into the weekend. Let's face it, the weekend already began last night. And a big, big, big showdown downtown Houston tonight. The Silver Boot Series resumes. And all that's on the line is first place in the division. No biggie. The Astros are 500. The Rangers are just slightly better. And by the time we come in here on Monday, hopefully the Astros will be able to say that they are your first place team in the American League West. Also, maybe a trade gets made before Monday. I have it on good authority right now that, this kind of applies to pretty much every team in Major League Baseball. Discussions are being had, but nothing necessarily imminent. But it wouldn't surprise me if maybe Dana got ahead of the curve before Monday gets underway with the trade deadline festivities. And maybe it's going to happen over the course of a weekend that sees the Astros indeed take over first place. Improbably. I don't know if that's quite the right word. But in a season like this, where it really has truly felt like it's anybody's division to have, it's nice to see that the Astros have been playing as well as they have of late, taking advantage and they can control their own destiny at this point because they do have those games left with the Rangers. That's the team immediately in front of them. And it says here they're going to get it done. I'm going to say 2 out of 3 this weekend.
1: Don't yet know how it'll play out on Sunday with the starting pitcher. We've had a lot of discussions on that because it's still TBD. They do know that if they win 2 out of 3, they're in first place. Obviously, a sweep would do the same, but they'd also have a 2.5-game lead. And I'd actually be very, very surprised if we rolled in here on Monday at 2 o'clock to begin the show and we were awaiting news of the Astros' first trade. I'd be really, really surprised. Only 3 hours till the deadline at that point on Monday. The deadline is Monday afternoon at 5 o'clock Central Time. You have games to play. I've talked about this for quite some time. I get what deadlines do, especially in baseball. They create activity, and they finally reach the desperate, well, if we don't do it now, we can't do it at all. But there's nothing stopping them from making a deal today or tomorrow or 3 weeks ago. The team they just played sent two players to the team they're about to play. Two members of the Angels were traded to the Rangers while the Astros were playing the Angels, although it doesn't look like both of them will be with the team for this series. But it can happen, and for a team trying to win, I would expect it to happen, especially since they are playing their best baseball of the season. While that can promote confidence in the players that they already have, we've got a game tonight, got a game tomorrow. Astros know that they're going to give the ball to Hunter Brown tonight. They know that they're going to give the ball to Renell Blanco on Saturday. And they don't know who they're going to give the ball to publicly on Sunday. So if nothing else, that should tell you they are in need of something. They're in need of somebody to pitch well. If it's Christian Javier, great. If it's Tatsuya Imai, great. But they know they can't count on that, nor have they been able to count on that. So that's just one area where they should be looking to address and have said they are. Same thing with the offense, but this team continues to put themselves in the kind of position that says the playoffs are in front of them. Now, there's still no team in the American League since May 22nd that has outplayed them at their 35-24 mark that they boast. They have been very good at keeping their opponents from hitting the baseball. That's where the pitching staff has kind of turned things around as a whole, but definitely steadied on that front from their bullpen. They're the hardest team to hit. They have the lowest batting average against during that same span, so their offense, which is okay, has been able to help them win those games. So definitely excited about what comes tonight, tomorrow, and Sunday, exclusively right here on your home for Astros baseball, Sports Talk 790, with the TV side this evening shifting to a paid service. So you got it right here on Sports Talk 790, and it is Hunter Brown taking the ball tonight against Nate Eovaldi. There will be other deals around baseball. There are a lot of teams in this race in the American League. Finding out if the Guardians add anybody or the Twins are add anybody, or if the Red Sox or the Yankees or the Rays add anybody. Certainly the two teams in this division, the Rangers and the Mariners, probably looking to add. Maybe more specifically, do the Mariners have second thoughts about adding, or the kind of run a team that, you know, you should want your team to be like? Yeah, they stink. Yeah, they're 53-57. Yeah, they're actually playing their worst baseball of the season. So should we go for it? We'll find out. We'll find out if they feel that way, or if they feel opposite, and maybe take themselves out of this American League West race. Third day of practice for the Texans, a third straight day of them in pads, a first day inside the practice bubble, so a little bit lighter practice, a lot of 7-on-7 and 11-on-11 work on opposite sides of the field, so one of those two sets of plays, a little bit difficult to see from our very, very small area that the media can hold down inside the one field practice bubble. They will be on the field tomorrow outside in front of the fans, but it will still be a non-padded practice. So Monday afternoon, we will have a chance to talk about their first padded practice, which will take place Monday morning.
2: Going back to the Astros, this is like something that's always been a curiosity of mine. And I know that each general manager operates in their own way. And you can say that about each general manager that the Astros have had during this run of at least playoff making, if not success in the playoffs and ultimate success a couple of times. Why is it, for the most part, do you think that most trades don't happen until the deadline? Are you seeing what other teams are doing? And I know this changes for any given year, but like what you said, which is kind of what I alluded to, that maybe it happens before the deadline, maybe it happens over the weekend, because some deals already have. And in this particular trade deadline, it feels like Tarik Skubal is like the biggest domino that could hold up a bunch of other deals happening if his falls. I'm not sure. But I'm just always curious, like, what it is that makes some of these GMs wait until the very last second, whereas they could get it maybe done sooner, especially if they beat other teams out for any given number of players.
1: My answer to that, just a guess, is it's the other GMs that keep it from happening, because Danny can't make the Colorado Rockies give him Jake McCarthy today or yesterday or 3 weeks ago or even Sunday afternoon, because they know how many other teams, they've been talking to other teams. They're driving the Astros price up, which is in turn driving this team's price up. And why not just keep waiting until those teams get more and more desperate? The only thing that you're up against as the GM holding the player is, well, if he keeps playing, could he get hurt? And we're starting to see that already. A couple of teams have scratched starters for this evening with the Mets and the Tigers. Very, very big indicator in the Tigers' case if Casey Mize is 100% healthy and they're scratching him, meaning he might be on the move, and they're thus admitting they're not really going to try to win, which obviously the Skubal deal would indicate very much the same, but they haven't traded anybody yet. But it's those other GMs. Why should I move him now when I am competing with or getting discussions and players offered to me by one, maybe two teams, when if I wait until August 1st and 2nd, I'm getting offers and players from five teams. So maybe there's a better deal out there. And that's what, you know, I'm not blaming Dana. I would never do that in this situation. You might have to overpay even before it gets to this point, but it can happen. It just hasn't in their case this year. Other years, they've made a deal a little bit sooner. Most years, they've made deals right up until the days prior to the deadline, which is likely what's going to happen this year. We're only 3 days out. Tomorrow's August. The trade deadline is August 3rd. There are pretty definitively now, we do know the teams at the bottom that are definitely sellers. And I do think we could still be adding a couple of more. And that's the other part of this year's deadline that probably has slowed the significant player movement. Not the number of moves, meaning by the word significant, I mean a significant player being moved. Because there's still time to, if we heard from a GM saying, you know, Tim Kirkjian was on the station last week saying, yeah, I talked to a GM 1 year and he said, if we win tonight, we're buyers. If we lose tonight, we're sellers. Well, there's probably one of the 30 GMs doing that right now, tonight or tomorrow or even Sunday.
2: That's such a video game approach to things.
1: Well, it's just, what are you and what can you do? The deadline can really shape your future short term if you're going out to get somebody, or it can absolutely shape your future long term. One of the biggest deals that's been made in the last decade was the Juan Soto deal. That's one of them.
2: Which one? Yeah.
1: You know, the one that sent him from the Nationals to the Padres, and the Padres in return basically outfitted the Nationals with all-stars. Didn't know it at the time, but figured that, you know, James Wood, Robert Merrill, and CJ Abrams were all elite prospects. One of them got DFA'd earlier this year, the best of the three prospects, who you guys didn't even hear of, Robert Harrell, I should say. But the other two are the best players in the National League, arguably. And they're on the same team, and the Nationals are probably in the race. They have the Astros, same record as the Astros, and the wild card race is what they're in. They're not in the division race, but at 55-55, they could still make the playoffs, finally. So if I'm saying the Juan Soto deal is like the best return any team's gotten for an elite superstar, and the Nationals have been playing how many years without Juan Soto and have done absolutely nothing on the field since then, including this year, and they got an awesome return, it doesn't mean anything if you don't do anything with it, and it's taken forever for those two guys to establish themselves. This is the best year for both of them. So if you look at that deal face value, they killed. It was an awesome deal. And
3: yeah,
1: they haven't,
3: what did it get you?
1: They haven't done anything yet, and they're not even really very good because they have no pitching. Well, and they're looking to move on from Foster Griffin, it looks like, because they're not going to sign him. And he's one of the five best National League starting pitchers for a team that has very limited pitching.
3: Yeah, I don't ask me to crawl around the heads of some of these people that run baseball teams. I don't want to. I don't want to trade places with them, even though I would probably trade bank accounts.
1: Yeah, I'd love to.
3: I know you would.
1: It's okay. You get hired to get fired. I could take it.
3: Yeah. Well, when you're making that kind of money, it makes the landing a little bit softer as well. Speaking of trades, we will get to somebody who's clearly high as a kite when it comes to the Astros and what he thinks they should do. But tomorrow is a big, big anniversary of probably one of the most lopsided trades in MLB history. It involves the Houston Astros. We'll tell you about that when we come back.
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6: Watch out for a disabled vehicle. Tankins up 69, the Southwest Freeway, northbound at Dunlavia. Left lane is blocked. Traffic is slow. Backed up to Shepherd. An accident's cleared out of the way now. 610, the north would be eastbound at Yale. Another one cleared. I-45, the north freeway, southbound at Louetta. I'm Joe Barnett in the 24-hour traffic center.
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0: See it all around. Back out of here on a Friday edition of the show, Sports Talk 790. What were you doing 10 years ago tomorrow, Wex?
1: Well, probably out in the sun, enjoying a nice day of football practice for the local football team, I would imagine.
0: August 1st.
1: They've held training camp here in Houston nearly every year.
0: Yeah, August 1st, 2016. You probably later that afternoon saw the tweet from the Astros Twitter account about them acquiring Cuban minor league infielder / outfielder. That's kind of funny now in hindsight. Yordan Alvarez from the Los Angeles Dodgers in exchange for right-handed pitcher Josh Fields. And I'm guessing when you saw that, the first thing you thought about was what the Astros were giving up, right?
1: Josh Fields is part of the Astros bullpen. This is a major league pitcher traded elsewhere, basically to help the other team more than it would help you for the present season. So, it wasn't crazy. Nothing at all. He hadn't pitched in a while. Been off of their active roster since May and was not having a particularly good season. Tatsuya Imai thinks his ERA that year was bad. So off to the Dodgers he went. He had a 6.89 ERA at the time of the trade.
0: Well, in 124 games with the Dodgers from that year through 2018, he posted as Brian McTaggart wrote today, solid 2.61 ERA in 124 games.
1: Yeah, his time in Houston the healthy year prior, he's perfectly fine. 54 games, 3.55 ERA, 67 strikeouts in 50 innings. He was better than about 11 strikeouts per 9 innings, and he made his debut with the Astros. So for 3 years, he was a perfectly capable, helpful member of the bullpen who had, over those first 3 years, done nothing but gotten better. And I don't think you could argue against it. You gave the numbers for 2017. He did the same thing the following year for the Dodgers. He was good for the Dodgers. He was a helpful part of their bullpen till he retired from baseball 2 years after the deal.
0: I love that. Well, that's funny, first of all. And I love the fact that McTaggart, in this article, tracked down Kevin Goldstein, who at the time was the Astros director of pro scouting. This is back, obviously, in August of 2016. He's now the Twins vice president of international scouting. And he said, I don't think anyone is going to tell you that when we traded for Yordan, that we thought he would be what he is, the most dangerous hitter in baseball. We certainly saw a really big guy with a whole lot of tools, who had a lot of power and looked like he could hit too. And so that's exciting. That was certainly upside there. Didn't take long in his time with the Astros to think this guy might be special. And here we are. It's crazy.
1: Yeah, the numbers for Yordan, we were just going through Fields' numbers before he was moved. Obviously a major leaguer, so you can see some of the success that he had before he was a part of a deal like that. This is a very, very, very, very young player. The first number in his age was a 1 when they acquired him, as you noted in the post. He's a 19-year-old player. His professional numbers with the Dodgers are basically non-existent. He'd been a Dodger for 5 minutes, basically, at that point. They themselves had just gotten him as a part of their organization, hadn't really been on the field, hadn't really done anything, wasn't in Florida or Arizona or anywhere else really doing much of anything.
0: They had given him $2 million.
1: They had thoughts that he was, maybe this guy could be. That's, we talked about the international draft the other day. Happens all the time. Major league teams will give these massive bonuses, which is one of the only ways to lock down players, and

0: that's their whole career. Their career was, I got this huge bonus. I went to the minor leagues. I came over, and that was that. I never made it to the major leagues. But you don't know that. And same thing with the draft. These guys get these bonuses, and you're hoping that your 11th overall selection turns into a great player. You gave him a great big contract, and he never plays a game in the major leagues. It happens all the time. In Yordan's case, he looked like a major league prospect kind of immediately after joining the Astros organization. Whatever level of minor league baseball he was playing, he was destroying baseballs as early as 2017 when he joined the Astros. You could argue maybe as early as later that year, but it was super, super, super duper low-level ball. But A ball, high A ball, double A ball, when he was in Fresno, then he was an Astro.
1: I do specifically and vividly remember you and I. Well, now that I'm thinking about it, maybe it wasn't you and I, but it was definitely a Twitter thing at the time to watch the majestic, towering blasts that he was launching out of Constellation Field and, you know, other minor league stadiums and just waiting for when that monster would be unleashed. Because we were all sure that he was going to be what he is today, right? At that time.
0: But there was almost no reason to think he wouldn't be. I mean, he's the best player in the American League right now, best offensive player. I don't know that we would have thought that. I don't think anybody thinks that about any prospect. And the Astros have had a bunch of top prospects who've all panned out, have won MVPs, have won World Series, have won World Series MVPs, and none of them are the best offensive player in baseball. Well, he is, and he came up a little bit differently, as we noted, obviously via trade, and then essentially was just a baseball killer ever since. You know, Round Rock, the last time he was a full-time major leaguer, that was the beginning portion of the 2019 season. He played 56 games there and drove in 71 runs and hit 23 bombs. Then he played for the Astros the final 87 games of the season, so he ended up playing 143 games that year, and he drove in 149 runs in those games between Round Rock and AAA for the Astros and then for the Astros while hitting 50 homers, while hitting 42 doubles. Yeah, I kind of figured after that they had something because I've said it 20 times this year. His best season as a major leaguer from all sorts of peripherals, OPS and plus and things like that, is that year. Even better in some areas than what he's doing right now.
1: My favorite part of this whole thing, though, I mean, as Yordan's legend grows, and, you know, again, we're going on 10 years since this deal was made tomorrow. And by the way, is it, I mean, pending health and all that kind of stuff, this does have the potential to leave the Larry Anderson, Jeff Bagwell trade in the dust, does it not?
0: Potential? Why hasn't it already?
1: Well, that's the thing. He's already helped you. And I mean, by help you, I mean the game-winning hit, basically, win a championship.
0: Yeah, I get where Jeff just was. He just made a trip to Cooperstown because he gets to go any year he wants now because he's in the hall.
1: Yordan has to go there, and Yordan probably has to pass him for home runs for the Astros organization.
0: Maybe I'm different. He doesn't have to do any of those things.
1: Oh, I'm with you. I tend to be lean how you're saying right now, just like I tend to be like, Altuve's already the greatest Astro of all time. The debate's over. But some people don't think it is for whatever reason.
0: Well, the debate between Altuve and the Killer Bees is over. The debate between Altuve and Alvarez might not be.
1: I like the way your dirty little mind is thinking there.
0: And they're on the 2026 Astros. We'll find out where Jose Altuve is in Joe Espada's lineup tonight. I feel pretty confident saying Yordan Alvarez will be batting in the two-hole. He'll be batting right behind Jeremy Pena as they enter play tonight. For those that were unaware, and I'm sure nobody was aware because nobody looks up nonsense stats like I do, the three best hitters since the All-Star break are playing tonight at Daikin Park in the American League.
1: Yordan
0: and Jeremy Pena are 1-2, and this is based on OPS.
1: And then some idiot who wears the Texas flag disgustingly on his uniform for the other team?
0: And puka shells.
1: Yeah.
0: Jock
1: Fat Ass Peterson, that's his name, legal.
0: I mentioned it a couple times over the last few weeks, and then as we got ready for this series, I'm not sure what changed so dramatically for him recently because he got off to an awful, awful start. But those three players, and he bats leadoff for them, so he'll be the first batter of the game against Hunter Brown. He's been awesome. He's been awesome as their leadoff hitter and easily their best offensive player for running on 6-8 weeks now. Keep him in the yard and don't let Jake Berger go to the Crawford boxes. And don't let Berger. Wyatt Langford run all over the yard for the next 3 days, and the Astros will be just fine.
1: All right, we will table that conversation for now, but happy anniversary, Dodgers. Thanks. We appreciate you.
0: Favorites to win it all this year, Dodgers.
1: Yeah, good for them. It won't happen. When we come back, best of X as per usual, it will involve Madden yet again and the stupid idiots that put together the rankings for one position group in particular and just one side of the ball in particular. Just embarrassing. I know it's a video game, but my blood pressure was still raised when I saw this, and yours will be too, I'm guessing, when we come back.
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0: Real quick, before we dive into Best of X, I forgot one more little tidbit, just as an ode to Brian McTaggart that he wrote in the article. One more thanks goes out to the Dodgers, since Josh Field was the guy that gave up the back-to-back home runs to Altuve and Correa in the 10th inning of Game 2.
1: Yeah, I didn't want to bring all those. I mean, I'm not trying to bury Josh. Like, I gave you he pitched pretty well for them, other than a couple of outings against Houston, of all teams.
0: Yeah, I like that a lot. Okay, here's what I don't like. And we talked about the Madden rankings, which, again, are probably the most unofficial and therefore least important of these types of rankings that happen during the offseason. I mean, it's a video game after all, right? But I'm sorry. It's one thing to have a quarterback top 10 list based on rankings where you want to debate, did they give Drake May a little bit too much credit? Are they still putting Justin Herbert in the top 10? You know, things like that. That's one thing. I'm sorry, but the absolute disrespect on the defensive side of the thing, and specifically the cornerback rankings, that got my blood boiling today. As I know that you know, doesn't surprise you at all.
1: No, it doesn't surprise me at all that the fact that Derek Stingley Jr. is 92 overall rated on Madden 27 is going to get your blood boiling on a nice Friday afternoon.
0: Well, honestly, I think it has more to do with the people in front of him than it does the number itself. I mean, if you look
1: arguably at the four best corners that aren't Texans in the NFL.
0: I'm glad you phrased it like that.
1: Well, I mean, obviously they're all ahead of Sting, so I have to say it that way. I mean, I don't believe it, but arguably that's all the only case they're making is these guys who are also newly signed highest paid cornerbacks in the NFL. They're the four that rate ahead of him.
0: I mean, there are no shortage of flaws with this top 10 cornerback list. Christian Gonzalez is a very fine player. Is he 98 number one good at the cornerback position in the NFL?
1: I mean, these are the, if you ask me who the five best corners in the NFL, they're the guys that are listed 1 through 5. Should they be in this order? Probably not. But you're kind of, I mean, these are the best players in the NFL at their position. I think the Texans are just fine. I think Derek Stingley Jr. has an argument to be the best of them all. Last year, we spent pretty much all year saying it's either he or Pat Surtain. I don't think Christian Gonzalez or Trent McDuffie or Denzel Ward, the others on there, are something to sneeze at. I would reorder them, but I'd have the same top five. Having that, if you call a 98 versus a 92 a big gap when, you know, we watch Sting make all these plays, but he's not the fastest corner out there. It's amazing what he does, and it's amazing how he has closing speed if and when there is space there. It's ironic to me, and you'll hate it, but just look at the last game when they were on the field together, the 98-rated Gonzalez and the 92-rated Sting. I'm not saying Sting was beaten, but he was for a touchdown. Ball was perfectly thrown. It was a difficult play, difficult catch, and it was made right
0: over
1: him.
0: Sounds like a baseball GM deciding to be a buyer or a seller based on one game is what
1: I'm just saying, in that particular game, he did that while Gonzalez was absolutely killing it on the defensive side for them.
0: If you'll answer me this question honestly, switch their jerseys and you'd probably switch their positions on this list.
1: You know, if this was a human making this list, if this was John Silverberg of The Athletic.
0: John Silverberg.
1: To make sure everybody knows that I made the name up. There's no John Silverberg covering the NFL.
0: No.
1: That would be one thing. That would be worth the, what are you watching? What rankings are you looking at? What statistics are you seeing? Because I don't think it's an eyeball test only. And we would have I'd hope to have him on and say, well, what makes you say that? Well, we can't really do that here. There are people involved, clearly. But I don't think we know any of these computer programmers.
0: Let's just go to the edge rushers. Let's get this over with. Similarly to the cornerbacks, if you want to put Myles Garrett at the top of your list, I actually have way less of a problem with that than I do Christian Gonzalez being number one with a bullet at 98. Remember, Myles Garrett, one of, I think it was 5 players in the 99 club this year, maybe 6. Number one. He's also going to a great defense. He's leading the league in sacks coming off that. You know, no problem with that whatsoever. Micah Parsons, number 2 at 98. I'm sorry. Did he play half the year last year? Just like Sauce Gardner at number 8 on the cornerbacks list. Attendance does matter.
1: Not to Madden.
0: Okay, so Will Anderson Jr. is 4th on the list with a 95. He's that much worse than Micah Parsons, Max Crosby, and Miles Garrett.
1: Like, how much worse do you think this is?
0: Listen,
1: if he's not an 85.
0: No,
1: 95.
0: But Will Anderson Jr. should be closer to a 99, in my opinion.
1: I mean, I don't even disagree with you. Look at who's there. I think Will Anderson Jr. is at worst the second best edge rusher in the NFL. At absolute worst. I'm not putting Parsons over him. I'm not putting Crosby over him. No Watt brothers going over him. No Hutchinson. Nobody. Miles Garrett, we can discuss. The workout partners are the two best edge rushers in the NFL. So I do disagree with any list, any ratings, any rankings, any statistical analysis, any PFF stuff. I totally would disagree with any of it if it didn't have him second. So I'm with you on that. But I can understand why a ratings like this puts out. I almost feel like they got to a point maybe in Madden 18. And they said, you know, we adjust the ratings in season. We look at that stuff and we make changes. I know we came up with this, and Will Anderson Jr., hypothetically, he's a 98. Everything says so. All right, well, let's knock this down and let's knock that down because people are going to be pissed. And they're going to talk about it because it makes no sense, right?
0: No, that's not what
1: so
0: they
1: I think
0: do.
1: They did it on purpose. But, I think they intentionally got people's blood boiling by putting him down on the list because nothing suggests otherwise, right?
0: But just to prove to you that I am not all Houston rose-colored glasses biased about this, ironically, if Micah Parsons still played for the Cowboys on that defense, there's no way he's number 2 on this list because they're going to look at that defense and say, well, he's good. But he wasn't that good. Their defense was way worse. Like, by being on the Packers defense, I think that upped him on this list. That's what I'm saying.
1: It would up him on a human's list. It doesn't up him on this list. It's based on his attributes.
0: No Texans.
1: Not the 10 other guys he plays with.
0: No Texans linebackers in the top 10. Are you good with that?
1: Yeah, look at the list. Do you think Aziz belongs on it?
0: Maybe. Number 10.
1: Yes, we actually have the data to back up everything I'm saying. They did a poll. You work in the NFL. You're a personnel director. You're a GM. What do you think? I think Aziz Alshire is one of the 10 best linebackers in the NFL. All right, let's go to the ratings on the computer game, the video game. Let's digitize it all and get the attributes going. His awareness, his speed, his ability to shed tackles, and we'll come up with something that nobody should care this much about because people actually have eyes.
0: Well, I mean, it's not just the Texans. Like this guy points out, the fact that the only Seahawks player in these defensive rankings is Devin Witherspoon. No Ernest Jones, Leonard Williams, and Byron Murphy is just plain wrong. That's a Texans fan right there. That's the exact same thing. You're talking about two of the top three defenses, and I'm not even saying the Texans are underrepresented. It's more about where their guys are on these lists. The Seahawks having one guy in all these categories, and they're defending Super Bowl champions in large part because of their defense. That's what I'm getting at here. Just to prove to you it's not all about Houston and the Texans.
1: I hope people don't hear that. They should hear that they're Madden ratings.
0: Yeah.
1: They're not accurate to who they are in the NFL. Quite clearly, this is just another year's worth of evidence of it. Yes?
0: Jack Campbell was first team All-Pro last year and didn't get into the 90s? That's the thing.
1: Only 4 linebackers did.
0: I know. That's the other part of this. Devin Lloyd was the 10th, so he's just barely squeezing in with an 86 rating.
1: Madden, hope it's fun, because we're making it sound like it might not be. Like we said yesterday, it's the controller. It's the man who has the controller in his hands.
0: One thing that I will give credit to, and this goes back to Arian Foster, because I had a specific conversation with him about this, because one time I did a story for Sports Sunday about just basically what video games NFL players play, or at least Texans players. There wasn't any other NFL players available to me to interview for the story. But Arian Foster talked about his rating coming off, you know, his practice squad to the main roster season. And he, you know, had that great game against the Patriots and then became the full-time starter, all pro. You guys know the rest. And he's great. He kind of marveled at the fact that as the season progressed, he would go in and the Madden ranking of him would like keep growing. He started with a 68 And by the time the season was over, he was in the 90s. He just thought that. Now, I'll give them credit for that because it does update in real time. If you play the game during the season at any given point, you know that.
1: I can't tell you where they ranked with the rest of the NFL. As we head to break, I'll tell you this about the Madden NFL 12 rankings for the best of the Houston Texans. Coming in with an overall rating of 88. Matt Schaub here. Coming in with a Madden overall rating of 89. Linebacker, captain, D'Amico Ryans. Coming in with an overall 92. The aforementioned Arian Foster.
0: Mm-hmm.
1: And an overall rating of 97. Indianapolis Colts and Tennessee Titans Hall of Famer Andre Johnson.
0: What about JJ?
1: Not apparently a leader that they listed on this. He would have been going into year two.
0: Oh, well, his rookie season was pretty good.
1: Yep.
0: He did have a pick six in the postseason, but again, he wasn't wearing a Patriots jersey, so it didn't matter, which is why I love this comment as we go to break. There is no effing way Gonzalez is the top corner in the NFL. Agreed.
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0: You know who would never do anything that stupid? 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It's all 100.
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6: An accident still tying things up. Highway 288 southbound at Alameda, Genoa. Left lane is blocked. And a disabled vehicle's been cleared out of the way. 69, the Southwest Freeway northbound at Dunleavy. Traffic still slow back up before Shepherd. I'm Joe Barnett in the 24-hour traffic center.
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0: It is the A-Team Sports Talk 790. Simulcast over on SCHN will begin shortly, top of the hour. We're taking you until 6 o'clock tonight. It's Wex over there, AC right here, Josh Jordan with you on a Friday edition of the program as the final day of July winds down. We'll be into August, which means next month you've got the Major League Baseball trade deadline, and you have actual Texans training camp beginning on Monday. They weren't going to start it for real until August, Wex. You know that. But they'll put on the pads on Monday. They will start really diving in earnest, if you will. It just feels like the longest preliminary handful of days in the history of mankind. I know they're doing things out there.
1: It's also the same thing they do every year.
0: I hate it. I hate this part of the calendar because...
1: You hated it before they even got there.
0: Well, I did hate it before they get... And I'm going to hate it even more when there's like that window after the final Thursday game before the first regular season game where it's just the last bit of... It's like, to me, that little 10-day period or so is kind of like MLB All-Star break light on the calendar. They're making you wait a few extra days until Santa brings all your presents. That's how it feels to me every single year. Your fantasy team has been drafted. Your lineup is set. You've avoided some sort of preseason injury to one of your biggest draft picks.
1: Yeah, by the time Sunday rolls around for Bills-Texans with J.J. Watt and Jim Nantz on the call, your fantasy football team could be in great shape by then with all the games that will have already been played before noon on Sunday.
0: Or it could be over.
1: I would hope you didn't have that many starters playing before a full Sunday and Monday of games.
0: Non-contact injury, you're done. Your quarterback's out and your backup.
1: Non-contact injury. What is he running down the sidelines and falling over?
0: You know what's funny? One time I had drafted Michael Vick. This is when I was still in college, I think. And he got hurt in the preseason that year. That will never, ever happen again. Because that kind of guy will never play in the preseason again. That was back when there was four games, too.
1: I mean, it's team to team. Most teams are smarter than that. You're right. Very few regular players, certainly quarterbacks, see much, if any, activity. Could be a year where C.J. Stroud doesn't play at all in the preseason. I wouldn't bother me one bit if he doesn't, especially since if in order for that to make any sense for your team, you have to have joint practices. And they do. They have two of them set up, one before the Raiders game and one before the Panthers game. You play in the preseason and you're a starting quarterback, and it's a few years ago, you get a drive or two in the opener. You get a quarter, maybe more, in the second game. Third game, you play the first half, and then you sit out the fourth game. It's still very little playing time, and it's not like you're going to find a rhythm or you're going to learn more about what offense looks like with your second-year OC or you're new this or you're new that. It's so limited to begin with. I didn't put a whole lot of stock into it then. And when you have a veteran quarterback, and CJ is that, 3 years here, heading into year four, hadn't played a whole lot of preseason football already in his career. But like I said, it wouldn't bother me much at all. And in his case, with the offensive line issues he's had his entire career, if you already knew the only good one, Laremy Tunsil, wasn't going to play in that preseason game, well, I'm not real interested in sending my ones with a reserve left tackle out there to face some other team's ones with elite-level edge rushers out there. So that also makes sense.
0: Yeah. Going back to what you said about CJ, I don't expect to see him out there. I don't think we will. I would be interested, as I always am, to see who is a major player, if you will, out there. Like, for example, do you think Reed Blankenship gets more snaps in the preseason just because he's new to the defense?
1: I'm curious to see if anybody, hardly anybody, right, plays. Like, Keelan Rutledge could start, and he might play. Does Henry and Aziz, do they need to play in the preseason? Will and Daniil, probably not. Does Tommy Togiai need to play in the preseason? Maybe. But I bet you the secondary, maybe outside of Sting, probably all four of them play. I would bet you Petrie and Bullock and Kamari and Reed get playing time. Limited, though.
0: Yeah, that's part of what I'm talking about. It goes into this whole broader thing of the preseason. And by the way, we're rapidly approaching when the preseason is two games and we have an 18-game schedule.
1: And that's, we'll just put even more emphasis on the joint practices, which maybe you'll have more of. Maybe you'll have 2 days worth of it, which the Texans have done in the past, but not here under D'Amico. And that will become an even bigger effort of, we don't want them. It's not that we're trying to keep them from getting hurt. It's more about, well, now we're asking them to play 18 times. So we're going to limit the amount of time they're just simply out there on the field and preparing for a game. Because when you're not playing in a preseason game, your preparation for it is also different. And so I do think that would weigh into it. But that's definitely coming. Two preseason games, a 20-week regular season that includes two off weeks and 18 regular season games. And then we can start really looking at the record books and saying, man, what a great year that running back had. He ran for 1,000 yards in 18 games.
0: What's going to be the new bench mark?
1: There really isn't a new one yet, and I'm wondering if there will be a new one when the 18 game season rolls around. We don't say, man, he ran for 1,100 yards. Nobody says that,
0: right? Well, but that's the thing. What's the in between? Because 1,000 yards used to be a good season on a 16 game schedule. That's why OJ going for 2,000 before he murdered two people was so impressive.
1: And it should. I would, if I were, you know, the record bookkeeper. If you played in an 18-game season, were healthy for 18 games, and ran for 2,222 yards and set the all-time record, I would note that your season was longer. It's not equal.
0: I know. But that's why I'm asking, like, what is the number? For, like, a running back, what would be the number? Same for how many receiving yards
1: does a receiver
0: have?
1: The only reason 1,000 yards was even regarded as that is because we're tied to our stupidity as humans. Well, that's four digits, not three. That's awesome. Just like when someone wins 299 games. This is his 200th win. Look how much better he is.
0: It's the same concept as putting $999.99 on a price tag.
1: Because we're dumb.
0: $1,000, you idiot.
1: How much is gas? Well, it's only $103. Well, it's $103.99, so it's really $104. But I couldn't tell.
0: Bingo. All right, we will have to leave it at that on this Price is Right version of the final segment of the 2 o'clock hour. We're coming back right around the corner. We'll have the simulcast and three things that need to happen for the Astros to be in first place when we come back in here on Monday. None of those are any of the trades that Mark DeRosa suggested over the last 24 hours. We'll tell you about that next.
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3: Your News Radio 740 forecast, mostly sunny today, high 97, some clouds tonight, low 79.
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0: Welcome in to the 3 o'clock hour and the simulcast over on SCHN. It is the A-Team here on Sports Talk 790. He's Wex. I'm AC. Josh Jordan is our producer as we take you until 6 o'clock tonight. 1 hour is in the books. Three more to go until the weekend that we'll have the biggest series of the season for your Houston Astros. That's not even hyperbole. First place is on the line, and let's face it, if the Astros do any number of the following things, they'll be in very, very good shape. And I know this first one, Wex, is going to be very, very obvious. Hunter Brown needs to pitch like the last time he pitched and not like, I'm not going to say any other time this season, but that was the only time he really looked like the guy who's going to probably break the bank, easy for me to say, with his contract whenever he gets it.
1: He's had quite a few of those games against this team over the last couple of years. He's had some pitching duels where they were matching zeros all throughout the afternoon. I don't know that that will be the case today, but it certainly lines up that way with Eovaldi and Hunter on the mound for this one. But you're right. He was really good at the beginning of the year, and he wasn't very good after his return, certainly not with his execution and his strike throwing until his last start when he turned in easily his best performance of the season. The first two starts he made before going on the IL, he threw 10 and two-thirds, only allowed 5 hits, struck out 17, and gave up 1 run. And I still feel confident saying he threw significantly better in his last start than he threw in either of those starts. Gave up 2 hits, no runs, no trouble, no walks, and it only took him 90 pitches to get through 7 innings. That was in the running for finishing second or third for the Cy Young last year, which he did.
0: Yeah. And I mean, again, I don't see any reason why that won't be the case. It's not a Rangers thing. I just think he always tends to pitch well against this team. One of the other things, Nate Eovaldi cannot be a positive factor. Let's put it that way. I think the Astros have had more than their fair share of success against him. Unfortunately, there's been times where he's gotten the better of them. But the Astros need to treat the Rangers like they're the Rangers and not this team that's masquerading as a first-place team all season long in this terribly mediocre division.
1: You could argue the best start of the season for Eovaldi was one of his starts against Houston. 7 innings, no runs. And 11 days later, he also went 7 innings. But he gave up 5 runs in that game. They shut out the Astros in his win. The Astros beat him 5-1 in that loss. He's had a couple of games like that, four times. He's gone 7 shutout innings this year. And he carries a 4.05 ERA. So that obviously means he's also had a lot of games that are on the complete other end of that. His last start was very good against Seattle. I actually am expecting a low-scoring pitcher's duel type of game, at least until those guys are out.
0: And I know it's not necessarily official yet, but your best guess as to who Sunday's starter is.
1: I really can't imagine I'm guessing anymore. What? Explain to me how you're not. Are you running out an opener? Like you're not handing the ball to Imai, and their only other options are making a somewhat unnecessary roster move by bringing up Meyer or Pecco, or I don't even know who else you could consider. It has to be Javier starting the game. If you want Imai to be available that day, great. Javier goes and gives you 5 innings and gives up 1 run, and you still need 4 innings to finish off what is at the time an 8-1 lead. Okay, you can get an Imai out there. But whatever day he pitches next for Tatsuya Imai, it will have to be very clearly laid out. You're going to start an inning fresh. We're going to give you the opportunity to pitch as much of the game as we think you can based on the results out there and then see how it goes. And they can't guarantee they're going to have a lopsided game to do that with. But I know there's a lot of games left. It's game 111, so there's 52 games left or 50 left after they decide who starts the game on Sunday. You're playing the Rangers. It's not the end-all, be-all, but it's the only game you have left against them all year. It's the only team currently ahead of you in the postseason chase in the division race. You can't pitch him against them in this series, even if you've won the first two games. It doesn't make any sense. You don't know what you're going to get. Hey, what do you think you're going to get from Imai today? And you can't lie to us. Well, then unless they say, I don't know, they're lying. Because you don't know.
0: Yeah. And that, obviously, that's all of that is what I thought you would say. Maybe not in those words.
1: I mean, I said the simple way yesterday. I even cut you off and said, Javier, today I gave you more.
0: Yeah, well, that was the right answer, in case you were wondering if what the answer was to the test. With a kind of like a, there's one, two, and three, mm-hmm. and then 3A would be don't let Jake Berger, for some random reason, beat up on you. I hate when that guy hits stupid home runs against the Astros.
1: 13 at-bats in his career against Hunter Brown, and he boasts a 1231 OPS, including two bombs.
0: Screw that. That's not even accurate.
1: Those are facts.
0: Mm-mm, no.
1: Those are facts.
0: Those are slanted numbers. He was juicing or something of that nature.
1: That's not nearly as good as the 1324 OPS that Jose Altuve has against Nate Eovaldi. And the seven home runs he's hit in his career off of him.
0: That's more factual.
1: I thought you'd like that.
0: He does own that bum. And that's what he is, especially when he faces Altuve. All right, so trade deadline's right around the corner. The Astros may or may not make a move before the deadline day, but what they're not going to do is what the guy that I just got done praising on this very show, I believe it was last week. I don't think this was this week. It's like, you know, he had that managerial flub in the World Baseball Classic, but let's face it, you know, Mark DeRosa is a guy who usually speaks some pretty good, consistent, well thought out truths about any given baseball subject at any given time. And I realize it's an entertainment show, and that's what this was about. But some of what he just said about what the Astros should do at the deadline, and I get it. There are people out there in the fan base, actually, by the way, that agree the Astros could, you know, fast track their rebuild, if you want to call it that, very, very nicely by sending away current parts for prospects at this deadline and just kind of speeding up that process of getting back to a dominant baseball team again. I don't happen to be one of them necessarily, and certainly not if these are the deals.
1: Well, I'll let him kind of explain who he is as he runs through an enormous amount of rebuilding, and this was just done during the Astros playing their best baseball of the season.
12: I'm playing Dana Brown, by the way.
13: Yeah.
12: I'm trying to make the Astros better.
13: Yes.
12: Period. I'm not trying to dismantle them because I don't like the Astros. The Atlanta Braves need a frontline starter. I want to give you Hunter Brown, but it's going to cost you. I want Cam Caminiti, the number one prospect for the Braves. I want J.R. Richie, who made his debut this year, and Tate Southesine. Southesine is Atlanta's number three prospect and ranked number 94. Cam Caminiti is their number one prospect and ranked number 41 among MLB prospects. How about Yandy Diaz?
13: To the
12: Yankees with Yordan. But it's going to cost you. I want George Lombard Jr.
13: Yeah,
12: I got to have him. He's going to be my shortstop for the next decade. I want Spencer Jones. I want Will Warren in my rotation next year.
13: Yeah.
12: And I want Ben Hess. I want Ben Hess, too. Another upside play, their first rounder from last year. Now we're going to break the internet. Red Sox need a shortstop. Jeremy Peña is one of the best in the game.
13: He
12: Let's
13: is.
12: Not kid
13: Gold
12: him.
13: Glover.
12: And he's got a year left to control. And if you're down on Roman Anthony, I'm not. I spent 3 weeks with the guy. The guy is an absolute stud. And I'm going to have an outfield of Roman Anthony. I'm going to have Spencer Jones. I've infused George Lombard. I'm going to move Cam Smith back to his original position.
1: All that you heard there was Yordan Alvarez, Yiner Diaz, Hunter Brown, and Jeremy Peña being moved to set forth a new era of Astros baseball, the one that features Jose Altuve, Josh Hader, and 100 losses.
0: Yeah. And why, of all teams, come on, Mark. Even if I thought any of these were a good idea, why he has Yordan Alvarez going to the Yankees?
1: Yeah, I cut out some of that 5-minute long segment where he said, can you imagine Yordan, Aaron Judge, Giancarlo Stanton all in that lineup together? All he did was move players from this team to the Yankees, Braves, and Red Sox. Interesting trio of teams. It's not even crazy to think that that is how you could actually recreate a new golden era, a silver era of Astros baseball. Because the players you got in return, while zero of them, I guess, except for maybe Will Warren, are bona fide, legitimate, current major leaguers. Roman Anthony kind of there, but he's also hurt. He actually has a long-term deal also. But most everybody else is still a guess. Even though you would have landed five players in the top 50, or three players in the top 50 overall on a prospect list out there, including one of the top 10 players out there. Doesn't mean they're going to hit. And it does mean they're probably close. And many, I've said 100 losses. That might be setting it too far out there. I mean, you'd have a team full of prospects, including Cam Smith, but you'd have nothing as far as proven talent. And the likelihood of that, it's basically you're trying to pretend that you could do what the White Sox did this year immediately. But it took the White Sox several years to even get lucky to have this happen. And that's still what you're banking on with the Astros trading for, you know, Jones and Lombard and Caminiti specifically, maybe Anthony too. These guys look like can't miss types.
0: And you might wind up being the Orioles instead.
1: Yeah, the Orioles is a great example. The Orioles had nothing but can't miss prospects, and they all made it, and they all brought them to the postseason. And then they immediately fell apart the very next year, and they should absolutely be selling this year.
0: But who wants those parts?
1: Well, I'm just saying, I don't care what they do. I'm just saying it didn't work.
0: Right.
1: The path to being great looked like they took it. But they also didn't have to dismantle a team to get it. They just had a bunch of good draft picks because they weren't any good.
0: They did what the Astros
1: did. The Astros were good this time. The last time they weren't, and they knew where they were headed. So they succumbed to that, and it worked out that they had all those picks that panned out. And these guys are further along than drafting them. These guys are minor league prospects because they've played great minor league baseball. They wouldn't have an awful team long term, I don't think. It was a fun exercise, but even as they were doing it, they know this is not reality. It's just, we have a daily talk show every day.
0: Roflo's head was going to explode. You could tell. He didn't even like joking about it.
1: It's not even a single one of those deals is going to happen, let alone all of them at the same time.
0: Agreed. All right, so we'll leave it at that. We will get over to the Texans training camp side of things again. DeMeco Ryans on the brand new running back in that locker room. We'll hear from him on that subject coming up next.
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16: There is a new accident on the West Loop south at Post Oak involving a few vehicles. Got the right two lanes blocked and both of the shoulders. So that is starting to stack up back from 290. North Loop going to be a bit of a struggle, both east and westbound over toward 45, so allow for some additional time. I'm Katie London in the 24-hour traffic center.
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5: Is David Montgomery the least ballyhooed new running back for a NFL franchise we've seen in quite some time in Houston Texans history, for example?
6: Well, you asked a broader question.
5: I'm trying to narrow it down throughout the sentence, but yes.
6: To me, it's not that dissimilar than the Joe Mixon addition a couple years ago via trade.
5: Okay.
6: Regard Joe Mixon as a better player, though.
5: Yeah, I do too. But would you be surprised?

0: really think there's a lot of that.
1: Why do you think that's misguided?
0: Because he's not the guy he shared the backfield with in Detroit, because he's got some tread off the tires, and because more than anything, it's about the line he'll be running behind here, because there's so much uncertainty about it.
1: No, but why do you think it's the wrong attitude? You just said all the things why it's why people think that.
0: Because I think he's a better running back than that, just to dismiss him that easily.
1: Yeah, maybe it's an unfair way to look at it the way I've been doing it for most of the Texans this entire offseason. On offense, very, very specifically, what is it that you like as it compares to the rest of the league? They have a below-average offensive line, and that's being nice. They have a below-average tight end group. They have a below-average running back group, and individually. And we clearly have gone through the C.J. Stroud story for a long, long time this offseason. He definitely goes into the season as a bottom half of the league starting quarterback. And you can definitely say the same thing about their O.C. David Montgomery emerging as one of the 12 best running backs in the NFL this year has what percentage chance of happening? Less than 5?
0: It's so depressing.
1: I don't mean you can win with what he gives you because you've already won with a player who Joe Mixon probably wasn't. He definitely wasn't a top 10 running back during his one good season here. Could argue he was just barely in the top half. If you get that from David Montgomery, that's perfectly fine. I do think it's a little bit different because I happen to still like Woody Marks, especially because I think he's one of 3, probably 4 offensive players. As much as we, kind of hammer Nick for his offensive ineptitude when it comes to drafting, they have 4 second-year draftees on offense this year, and they could be in really good shape because those 4 players are really, really good. Jaden Higgins, Jalen Noel, Tay Ursary, other 3, and obviously Woody Marks. And I really think all 4 of them could do that. We saw Jalen Noel, by the way, for the first time today. He's on the NFI list, so he's not available to practice. It's not legal to practice, and he did not practice. But Nick Caserio had mentioned on the first day of training camp that it was a finger injury, and it's not anything serious, but he's a couple weeks from being ready to get on the field, and we could see him. The couple of fingers on his hand were clearly damaged. I couldn't see them because they were wrapped because they're damaged. But I think all of those players, Noel's definitely in the return game if they use him there, which they should. And I really do think with him in the slot and Jaden Higgins elevating his game a great level, I think that can change their offense. And everything I just said about back half of the league stuff can be turned around on me and mid-October and say, that was nonsense, Wex. Look at what they're doing. I would love to hear from you to say how wrong I was. And specifically on Montgomery, as a lead back, which is what he was in Chicago, as a younger player with not as talented a team as Detroit, he was okay. He was good out of the backfield in the receiving game, very important out of the backfield in the receiving game. He can absolutely replicate that here, and I hope he does. But he ran for about a little less than 4 yards a carry for 4 years as the starter in Chicago. Obviously, that's bad.
0: And behind a better line probably there, I would assume, than what is going to be.
1: They redid their line much more recently because they were awful the first year for Caleb Williams. Mm-hmm. They weren't very good.
0: Yeah, as evidenced by when he got trashed by the Texans defense.
1: But he's played behind a really good offensive line for 3 years. The Detroit offensive line is very good. He had a great running mate, but all of a sudden his yards per carry was up by more than half of a yard. He probably didn't get better in years 5, 6, and 7 of his career, but he was in a great offense with tremendous talent. They had an awesome play caller for at least 2 of those years. If you don't think their play calling by different people last year, Dan Campbell among them, was quite as good. He was still just as good, and he has a nose for the end zone. I don't think it's a fluke when you are given the ball in the red zone as often as he was during his time there, and you succeed by getting in. All while your co-running back is also running for roughly the same number of touchdowns. So he played in a great offense, and he was a really good performer, just in a much more limited role. His role probably goes up this year, while Woody will be a part of it, not quite the part that Gibbs was playing. Gibbs is he's probably your first pick in the fantasy draft type of talent this year.
0: You know whose opinion on this particular player and this particular subject matters a whole lot more than you or I's?
1: Opinion. I mean, that was nice of you to add that. You can say it. It matters a whole lot more than mine, as I just spouted off on it. He said, hey, guys, would you rather listen to Wex talk about the run game and David Montgomery being no good for this team, or somebody that knows what he's talking about, like their head coach, D'Amico Ryans? And you'd all raise their hands, and then you'd put them right back on the wheel where they belong while you're driving.

0: And you'd say, yeah, I'd rather hear from D'Amico. Well, me too.
1: I'm playing.
2: That's not D'Amico.
3: Going against him, seeing the success that he's had, seeing the nature in which he runs the ball, he fits the brand of football that I want to play. And we know it's no secret that we needed to improve our running game. It's not been good enough since I've been here. It hasn't been good enough. So to make improvements in a running game, you have to get players who can run it. And that's what David, he's shown the success. No matter where he's been, he's always been successful running the football. And just to see the way he works every day, positive guy, dialed in, on the details, a great guy. Man, we couldn't have added a better guy for our running back room, for our offense, just the way he's as businesslike with his approach.
0: And one more time.
3: And we know it's no secret that we needed to improve our running game. It's not been good enough since I've been here. It hasn't been good enough. So
0: he knows it. He's saying it. And they appeared to recognize that with their moves this offseason. Not necessarily getting great superstar talent on the line or in the backfield, but addressing a clear problem under the constraints of who was available, how much money they had, all things considered. They know it. They recognize it. We can say it all we want on the air. They know it too. Their running game has not been good enough, and that is a reflection of one reason why their passing game and offense in general hasn't been good enough. It can happen. Your quarterback can be awesome with a terrible running game, but it's not the way you want to do it, and it's not easy.
2: Well, I know what he's saying, and I know where it's coming from, and I know that, more importantly, Woody Marks knows what he's saying and where it's coming from, but I do wonder when he hears his head coach say something like that coming off his rookie season, if he takes that, you know, if it's offensive, if he puts a chip on his shoulder over it, like, you know, they're bringing another guy in. I hope that's the effect it has, because then you get the best of Woody Marks that you're going to get.
0: We know D'Amico well enough to know that that's not the first time Woody Marks heard it.
2: Right.
0: And he's not talking to Woody, so to speak.
2: I mean, honestly, he's just talking in general.
0: Woody's season wasn't all that different than Montgomery's seasons in Chicago. He had extremely similar numbers last year with Houston, as Montgomery did during his years as the starter in Chicago. Very similar. It's not Woody's fault. I mean, what do you want him to do? Their line was bad.
2: So what I heard you just say is that they have two Woody Markses on the team now.
0: I'm just saying there really should be nothing to be down on about Woody from who he is and where they got him. And he exceeded expectations last year. I'm not sure what they are this year for everybody else, but I would imagine he's going to exceed them again. He should be regarded as a strong player to have drafted for this football team this past year. I think he could absolutely, he's going to make plays that helps this team win games this year, undoubtedly.
2: Well, that's about as positive a spin as I've ever heard you put on something.
0: Their group last year was much worse. I said it yesterday. Last year's Nick Chubb is David Montgomery this year. Montgomery's way better than that. And last year's Woody Marks is this year's Woody Marks. But Woody Marks in year two is way better than that. They're better this year. How much better? It's the same thing I say about all their groups. I think they've made improvement every area of the offense. But the question's how much?
2: But it still goes back to the line. Like dressing it up and saying these guys can do this, can do that, and will be better this year than last year. And yet you're still banking on the guys in front of them allowing that to happen.
0: Which is why they went out and got players who are known for run blocking well.
2: I guess that's that part, that right there is what's the most interesting part of all this, is because all we hear about is this talk about CJ and whether or not he has enough time to throw and all that. And yet it's a clear directive, even if that's not what ends up happening, that that's what they were trying to gear it towards. Take pressure off of him because you can run the ball better than you did last year.
0: Pretty simple and definitely the case.
2: Is it going to be a grind it out, bleed the clock game type?
0: Oh my God, keep the defense fresh. Wow, why would you want to do that?
2: I'm telling you, it's low scoring games could still be a plenty this upcoming season.
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5: Your News Radio 740 forecast, mostly sunny today, high 97, some clouds tonight, low 79.
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10: So we just got done hearing from D'Amico Ryans, and that was about the running back situation and where the Texans need to go from here, which in his opinion is up, obviously, because it wasn't good enough. But motivating your team to do what you want it to do is an entirely different conversation. And for whatever reason, I feel like this offseason, this preseason, or this training camp period of time going into this upcoming year, this subject has come up a lot. Namely because, as per usual, there's a coaching carousel that has once again taken a spin. And with that has come some good and some bad examples of trying to motivate your team. John Harbaugh probably wants that one back. We played one from D'Amico Ryans yesterday, but different guys motivate their teams in different ways. And then you have another coach in the Texans division, in Liam Cohen. And he... I think that as far as coaches go, in 2025, he was kind of the darling of the NFL in that a lot of people, rightfully so, by the way, gave him credit for not only improving the team, but improving on his initial foray into being the head coach. He had his own John Harbaugh moment when he did the whole Duval thing, and people are like, this guy's a cheeseball. But he can coach, and... it's not his fault that it's Trevor Lawrence at the quarterback position.
11: He worked out fine.
10: He's a good coach in spite of that, I think. Well, it's more
11: didn't
10: about...
11: didn't he have his best year?
10: Yeah, but it's like you gave that guy all that money, I still feel like the best example of, like, not sticker shock, but just being a little bit leery of doing something like that for the Texans is right here in the own, in their own division, because you don't want to be, you don't want to be in no man's land.
11: Yeah, I get it. The uncertainty. I like the analogy, but Trevor Lawrence had also, and his team had also, accomplished basically nothing in his first 3 years. They had reached the playoffs once, and they did accomplish a really good half of football to beat Justin Herbert's team. And that was that. That was it. After that was his first 3 years worth of work. They didn't accomplish anything in year four either. The extension's in place, and now Liam takes over. And like I said, in my opinion, even though there's some other seasons with some good numbers, he had his best season in his only season with Liam. They might even have their best roster, which is part of the scenario. But he was better than he'd been. He still was not among the best quarterbacks in the NFL. And MVP voting for him was, in my opinion, absolutely silly. But he was good. He's not being, I don't think he's anything more than good. He's also coming off of a season where we're not saying, man, what are they going to do if he's like that last year, like that this year again? Jacksonville's not thinking that this year.
10: Yeah,
11: this team
10: unlike
11: is,
10: the Texans, exactly.
11: Even though CJ has accomplished significantly more in his career, even if you think the defense won all three of their playoff games, which is fine. It's not true, but it's fine. He's done more than Trevor, and had at his highest moment as a player, was definitely thought of more highly than at any moment of Trevor Lawrence's career.
10: So, yeah, and so if you're Liam Cohen, how do you motivate your particular team coming off of those seasons and that particular season individually for him, and moving forward into 2026, where the Texans haven't gone anywhere, especially on defense? And, I mean, I would guess both of the other two teams are going to be better than last year. I should hope so in the case of the Titans, but I don't know. And I honestly don't know what to make of the Colts.
11: I don't think anybody does. They've been picked in almost every spot in the division.
10: Yeah.
11: Really? I know what to make of
10: them. Not first place.
11: I did see somebody pick them first, yes.
10: In Indy?
11: I don't actually think it was in Indy. It's probably an aggregator, though, so I didn't bring it to the table.
10: Well, you never would. So anyway, how is Liam Cohen motivating his team?
12: Coaching the Jacksonville Jaguars, you don't have to make up.
13: Yeah.
12: Telling your players stuff.
13: Just scroll. I just go pull out my phone, look at the NFL Network website, and just pop up here.
14: And any column.
13: Curious if I see any photos or anything about the Jacksonville Jaguars. Yeah. I think I'll see 40 pictures of Caleb Williams, and I won't see a single thing about any of our players.
11: I just want to know something from our listeners. You can fire off on the phones or get us via text or tweet or post if you'd like, but it's really a simple question. Did you hate that as much as I did?
10: Why did you hate it?
11: How did you find that open mic night audio? What are those guys doing?
10: Are they local Jacksonville
11: media? I didn't have a chance to watch who was there or if they were even in camera shot, but holy cow.
10: That's the uncomfortable media laughter.
11: Did they take laughing gas before it?
10: That's the uncomfortable media laughter.
11: That's over the top. What was he saying that was so funny?
10: I hope Matt played this on his show because he loves that.
11: Oh my gosh, guys, let him talk. Well, he's not trying to entertain you quite as much as you think he is.
10: And I know that you would agree with this. He wasn't taking a shot at Caleb Williams. He just brought up his name because he plays for the Chicago Bears, and the NFL likes that the Chicago Bears have a feasible quarterback for the first time in forever.
11: Yeah, so that Liam Cohen shade, non-shade, happenstance remark was brought to Ben Johnson's attention, head coach of the Chicago Bears. What'd you think of that?
15: Well, we're the number one regression candidate, so I think we got plenty of motivation ourselves. We talked about Caleb in the past. He's used to handling a lot of attention, so I'm not worried about that.
11: Good response.
10: What did he call them? The regression candidate? The number one
11: regression candidate, a postseason winner in game one, lost to the Rams as they advanced in spectacularly exciting fashion. And so a lot of people, and I think he's right, expect a regression from the Bears. Maybe they didn't see the improvement in Caleb's game. Statistically speaking, there's not a lot of not enough improvement there, but he definitely has room to take a jump. But will he? A lot of people are anti that. Honestly, these might be the two teams at the top of each conference's, if you have to tell me who's going to have the biggest drop-off that had a good season last year, who's it going to be? Those are probably the best guesses you can make a 13-win Jags team, and I just described what the Bears did a year ago. Calling them regression candidates each separately, pretty popular this offseason.
10: I'm going to submit the Patriots for the umpteenth time.
11: Well, they were at the top of the list. I mean, they won the AFC, so if they don't, they've definitely regressed at least a little.
10: By the way, what if, because it wasn't, and you know this better than anybody, what if that had been the reaction to the Texans after CJ's rookie season? Because that's what ended up happening.
11: It is. It happened in Washington also after Jaden Daniels' rookie season the following year. Everyone was high on the Texans in year two. Everyone was high on the Commanders in year two.
10: Higher on him, specifically.
11: He had a better rookie season.
10: Right.
11: And they had injuries and a number of different things, and they totally fell apart. And CJ's team repeated everything they did. Won the division with 10 wins, won their opening playoff game at home, lost their second playoff game on the road.
10: Although an injury did hinder his success or taking that next step, I would say.
11: I said the team did the same thing. He had a lesser season each of the 2 years that have followed. It's at least fair to say that.
10: I liked Ben Johnson's response because it's very grounded.
11: Yeah, he didn't take the bait.
10: Exactly. And sometimes that's winning the battle.
11: And Liam's portrayal of the sights is probably not really misguided. Like, analysts on what might happen in the season, that's one thing. Getting people to click through and look at Caleb Williams is one of the most exciting players. Having him on primetime games or in just games, he makes exciting plays, but he's also not one of the top 10 quarterbacks in the NFL. So put him on your site, show some highlight reels. That's what people want to click on and read about. So Liam probably sees him everywhere, even though he's not one of the best quarterbacks in the league.
10: 40 times.
11: 40 times.
10: Yeah, I thought it was interesting compare and contrast about those two different teams going into 2025, and we'll see how it works out. Hopefully the regression in the AFC South is solely in Jacksonville, because that'd be fantastic for the Texans. Hey, speaking of quarterbacks, remember when I was telling you guys yesterday that disrespect is the buzzword that kind of is the prelude to a player being gone when we were talking about Baker Mayfield? I went back in the archives and I found a Houston player that this is very true about. We'll have fun with real audio from 1996 coming up next.
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18: Just had an accident clear from the North Loop eastbound at 45. We have one westbound North Loop before Fulton, and 3 of the right lanes are blocked. So that is going to slow things back toward Lockwood. Also have a West Loop southbound accident at Post Oak, and that's going to cause a delay back heavy from 290. I'm Katie London in the 24-hour Traffic Center.
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26: Adam and Adam, the A-team in the afternoon. What a-hole came up with that idea? 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Back to Adam Clanton and Adam Wexler on Sports Talk 790.
10: Two outs, bottom of the ninth, one man on for Alex Bregman in Wrigley Field against the Yankees. We're watching on a delay. Are you tempted to look and see what happened?
11: No, I'm busy. I have a radio show.
10: Well, then why is the game on in here?
11: Just background.
10: Just background noise? Okay.
11: I mean, I know what the Astros lineup looks like. I looked that up.
10: Okay, how's that look? Because Bregman's not in that.
11: Looks very similar to what it's been recently. Peña, Alvarez, Paredes, Walker back to the four spot, and Altuve right behind him. That's 1-5, and that's your infield, along with your designated hitter. Taylor Trammell, Yiner Diaz. Diaz, of course, doing the catching for Hunter Brown. It was a comebacker from Bregman, by the way, to end the game. Lamont Wade Jr. is in left, and Cam Smith is starting and in right field.
10: I know we can't hear it, but do you think they're booing him there again?
11: Yeah, because if he had hit a home run, he'd be tied. If he'd done anything else, they'd still be losing.
10: So they're definitely booing him.
11: The Rangers activated Corey Seager today, very short time on his rehab assignment. He hasn't been in their lineup since June 30th. He is in the lineup tonight against Hunter Brown and the Houston Astros. So back at shortstop, back batting third, and hopefully back to seeing his team lose to the Astros.
10: Well, I was really looking forward to not looking at his punchable face all weekend, but here we are.
11: I mean, when he steps up to the plate for the first time in the first inning, he will bring his 182 average with him. As I've been telling you guys without giving you the numbers, he's had a bad season, and on top of that, he's also been hurt.
10: Yeah, but why do I feel like it's going to be different against the Astros? Because it always is. For him,
11: because that's what you say about every player.
10: No, just the players that kill the Astros. Like stupid Jock Peterson, who usually sucks outside of any time he plays them, but still manages to get hits against them.
11: Hadn't played against the Astros since the All-Star break, right? And he's the third best hitter in the American League against just the other teams.
10: Yeah, great. He's having a decent season for the first time in forever this year. Congrats. He still did stupid stuff against the Astros when he was a terrible player.
11: Yeah, I do remember Corey Seager facing Charlie Morton one time a few years back. Grounding out to Jose Altuve, don't you?
10: almost 10 years ago to be like you in this scenario? It was almost 10 years ago.
11: But yeah, so he doesn't always have success against the Astros.
10: You're the worst. Speaking of a long time ago, 30 years ago, and I don't remember the exact date, but I do remember it was in August. We're coming up on the 30th anniversary of the Rockets making one of the most, I'm not going to say unpopular, I'm going to say polarizing. Because I do think there were some people that liked the deal for Charles Barkley. And there were some people that absolutely hated it. Absolutely hated it.
11: Where were you?
10: I liked it, but I was also like...
11: Love this show. Guess what I thought of it.
10: 15 at the time.
11: I didn't like it.
10: Of course you didn't. But they couldn't beat the Sonics.
11: And then what happened?
10: You have to admit that. Then they couldn't beat the Jazz.
11: Exactly.
10: They beat the Sonics to get to the Jazz, though.
11: Awesome.
10: I mean, that's basketball. It's matchups.
11: August 19th, 1996. Phoenix trades Tyrone Washington, a future first-round pick, 1999. They traded a 1999 second-round pick and Charles Barkley to the Houston Rockets for Chucky Brown.
10: And?
11: Mark Bryant.
10: And?
11: Sam Cassell.
10: And?
11: Robert Horry.
10: Big Shot Bob, you're out of here for the second time. Only this time, you're going to have to stay gone.
11: Well, Chucky, Mark, and Sam all passed their physicals, along with Charles, so the trade went through.
10: Yeah, which is hilarious when you consider, my back hurts, was all we heard from him his last 3 years in Phoenix.
11: An awesome, awesome player, Charles Barkley. Played very successfully for each of the three teams he played for. And his movement from team one to team two and team two to team three was both via trade.
10: Yeah, and sometimes you forget just how little time he spent in Phoenix. It feels like he was there a lot longer than just 4 years.
11: Four rostered years in Phoenix, four rostered years in Houston.
10: Yeah.
11: He played about 100 more games with the Suns, though. Just because of injuries.
10: Well, I mean, he missed basically an entire season his last year in Houston before he came back for that staged rebound. It wasn't even staged. That's mean.
11: Look at this great feel-good story I found on X this morning. This high school senior had just broken her leg, and what a great show of sportsmanship. The other team, they let her on the court, and they intentionally lost the tip, and there she is standing under the basket to drop in one final basket of her senior season. This is great. Well, thanks for that morning wake-up on our daily news program here in Sacramento.
10: Did they give her the backboard after that?
11: It happens all. It's nice.
10: Because he got one from
11: nice
10: the Rockets.
11: Kids, you know, backboards, rocking chairs, retirement gifts in the NBA are cool.
10: Yeah, I bring this up for a couple reasons. Number one, I love the nostalgia. I love going down memory lane. And I get it. They had just gotten swept by the Sonics. And that ended their two-year championship run. And the Sonics ended up losing to the eventual coming up three times again champion Chicago Bulls. So they're like, well, this is a bad matchup. We got to do something. And they finally did it. They beat the Sonics, albeit in seven games, with the help of Charles Barkley and Kevin Willis, alligator arms, and the other guy who could rebound.
11: Just chiseled to all get out.
10: Out of granite.
11: Yep.
10: The thing about that team, like, and Charles specifically that first year, he would have coasted leading the league in rebounding if Dennis Rodman didn't exist. And I realize it's a big if. I think Rodman was right around 18 per game and Charles was like 14 and a half per game, if I recall.
11: He won one league rebounding title at 14.6 rebounds per game.
10: And his first game as a Rocket, which came in game two because he got in a fight in the preseason with Charles Oakley and got suspended for game one.
11: Was it a preseason fight also with Shaq, or was that a regular season?
10: That was a regular season.
11: Okay.
10: And then their moms got involved. They said, we should not be doing this.
11: Charles, NBA player Charles, he was a hothead.
10: So was Shaq.
11: Yes.
10: But Oakley, he was a bad person.
11: Okay.
10: Off the floor. Anyway, yeah, what did he do in his first game as a Rocket? I believe
11: he
10: 33
11: glass.
10: 33 rebounds and 25 points, I think, was his line. In Phoenix, by the way, the team that just traded him because he couldn't hack it anymore. And they had traded all of his other players that he liked.
11: He only had 20 points.
10: Oh, okay. 33 and 20. My bad. But you know what? During that NBA Finals earlier that summer, he had an interview with the little guy, the little fella, Bob Costas, who asked him about going to Houston or some other teams, and he used that magic buzzword.
11: What is it?
10: Disrespect.
2: I just don't like the fact the way things have been going. I think they've showed me no respect. There's only like five or six really good teams in the NBA. And if I could play for the championship, that's the only goal I have left to accomplish. I wish it could be here in Phoenix, but they've just done a bad job with our team. And I feel bad because these people here deserve a champ. They deserve a championship. But one of those three teams, New York or Houston, Indiana, would be ideal. But it'd have to be perfect.
10: Felt disrespected, got traded, just like Baker Mayfield's going to have happen to him.
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3: Your News Radio 740 forecast, mostly sunny today, high 97, some clouds tonight, low 79.
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10: We are halfway home on a Friday edition of the A-Team Sports Talk 790, 2 hours away from Astros on Deck. Getting underway, Ross Villarreal's got you covered from inside the stadium. He'll be at Daikin Park getting you ready for Astros-Rangers tonight. That bum from Alvin, who's not a member of the Ryan family, will be starting for the Rangers, and then it'll be Hunter Brown for the Astros, who's awesome.
11: The lineup card, if you've ever seen it posted by members of the media, myself included, years ago when I used to be able to go to the ballpark because I wasn't on the air in the afternoon, you'll see all of the players in the lineup and then all of the players available to be used over the course of that evening's baseball activities. And today's lineup card, pretty simple. You got your guys in the lineup, all nine, plus the starting pitcher makes 10. The listed extras are left-handed hitting Lucas Spence and right-handed hitting Christian Vasquez, Nick Allen, and Zach DiCenzo. And then there are additional available pitchers. It's basically the bullpen pitchers. They don't list the four other starting pitchers normally, so it's the eight other pitchers. The lefties are all back together again. Bennett Sousa, Stephen Okert, Josh Hader, and Brian King.
10: I heard four friends of the show.
11: Four friends of the show. And the four right-handed bullpen arms are listed also. A.J. Bluebaugh, Eniel De Los Santos, Brian Abreu, and Christian Javier.
10: I heard one friend of the show.
11: One who speaks English very, very well.
10: Correct.
11: Now, credit to Brian Abreu. We've interviewed him in English many times here on the air. He just has not joined us on the Astros Player Show. He's a very good guest every year at Astros Fan Fest. I think the last time I don't think he came on with us last year. And then the year before, he came during my switch out. My shift had ended as he was arriving, so I did not have the chance to sit with him and entertain the fans with him, but he's very good. I mentioned that only to note that Christian Javier's name is there. I said yesterday, there's no reason for the Astros to announce to anybody, the Rangers included, that Christian Javier is starting on Sunday. It's still TBD. Brian McTaggart notes that Christian Javier is already at work at Daikin Park, throwing what would appear to be a bullpen in between starts. I think that tells you everything you need to know. They could have let the cat out of the bag by doing A or B. A would be announcing it, or B would be writing Emi's name in the area for bullpen available arms. But I don't know that he would even be available, except he probably should be. He only threw 33 pitches a few days ago.
10: Yeah, he's fresh.
11: So I do think that's all signs point to the obvious. And with just 33 pitches thrown in that last start to begin with, I don't think he's going off of the roster. The next time Emi pitches, barring some other injury to somebody else, probably is out of the Astros bullpen for the first time in his career.
10: Well, there are worse scenarios for everybody involved, considering what he's done this year, considering what he hasn't done this year. And one thing he has not done has been consistent, and that's what happens.
11: The Astros spent a tremendous amount of time trying to figure it out with Mike Burrows and a tremendous amount of time trying to figure it out with Tatsuya Emi. And that time has run out. It's time to win. It's time to play games that matter in the standings that you have to win. I wish it had happened sooner. And it just didn't. And obviously, Mike Burrows is not available partially. He wouldn't have been available anyway because we all know that they did option him to AAA. But then there was a coinciding injury that had him going on the injured list instead. Today's the day the Astros update everybody on their injured players other than Brandon Walter. So there's four of them. He is one of them. Mike Burrows threw a 35-pitch live BP session in West Palm Beach today. So his throwing progression continues. Bryce Matthews, light baseball activities in Houston, so still a ways off from what will likely be at least a rehab assignment for him. He could be like what happened with Joey Loperfido, went on a rehab assignment, and then when he was done with it, instead of activating him and playing him, they activated him and immediately optioned him to AAA. I could see that happening, but not sure the timetable on that. Spencer Arrighetti, injection in that right foot, the right foot nerve irritation that left him with just the one innings worth of work in his start before going on the IL. So he's now resumed his throwing program. And Carlos Correa, begun light on-field baseball activity and a running progression. He is on the IL with what has been deemed a season-ending tendon injury to his ankle.
1: That's Carlos Correa taking the field.
11: But he is on the field. He actually is on the field today. Another posted photo from Brian McTaggart, who you will hear tonight as part of the On Deck show on a Friday night here on Sports Talk 790. So always good things when Carlos is A, around, and B, even like baseball activities.
10: There's no scenario where he would like... There's no scenario.
11: I don't know if he's Jose Altuve or not, if that's what you're asking me.
10: He has had some serious injuries that he has recovered nicely from.
11: He has.
10: Ankle variety.
11: It would be phenomenal. It's one of the reasons why the Astros lineup is so unlengthy. They don't have any... like that. That's what is really missing. Every day we sit in here and say, they got to get it from somebody else. They need something from, you know, 5 through 9 or 4 through 9. And not trying to pretend that Carlos Correa was tearing the cover off the ball, but he was having a better offensive season than everybody that's in the lineup after the 4-hole. And that includes Jose Altuve and all the whole rest of their outfield and their catchers. And that's been missing for now getting to the right in the neighborhood of half of the games that they've played. And now you're going to miss another 50.
10: Yeah, it sucks because if the Astros do get back to the postseason, you would have liked to have seen Carlos Correa participate in something like that. It's not that he hasn't participated in an Astros postseason since leaving. He was just a Twin when he did it.
11: He's just like Altuve, and should Springer return, they're all just looking to increase their postseason home run total.
10: Climb the record charts.
11: Yeah.
10: It's littered with Astros.
11: It is littered with Astros.
10: And with a bunch of Yankees in their rearview mirrors.
11: Yeah, one baseball note since we brought it up earlier, one final in today. Chicago did host an afternoon game at Wrigley Field. It matters to Astros fans if they care what the Yankees are doing. The Yankees are now a 62-win team. They're 62-48. They shut out the Cubs after a very well-pitched series of games against the White Sox earlier in the week. But all the things that the Yankees have been through, 62-48. Rays will play later tonight. Yankees are still 3 games back of them, but well ahead of everybody else in the American League. They will be a wild card team, or one of the two of them will be a wild card team, but they will be the better team in that opening series. They just will be a wild card team.
10: Yeah, way to go, Chicago. Way to help out the Astros.
11: They did help. They did their best. A couple of games went extra innings. They got the win yesterday that we described on the always fun to watch walk-off walk.
10: Walk-off walks. There's been a lot more of those this year. Is that just me?
11: Yesterday was a light day on the schedule, but a fantastically exciting day. We talked about it on the air before a bunch of other games had ended. Up until late in the evening when the Dodgers hammered the Mariners 6-2 and the Giants beat the Padres 4-1, every game was... there were 8 other games, and 7 of them were decided... 6 of them were decided by 1 run, and even that game went extra innings. And all of that doesn't even tell you what happened in that Twins game, as we did yesterday. First time in Twins history, they had a walk-off grand slam down 3. And I believe it was the 34th time in Major League Baseball that's ever happened. And Cody Clemens was the author of that walk-off come from down 3 to win by 1 4-run homer.
10: Wild. Absolutely wild. Meanwhile, Texans continued camp today, day 3. Pads and real camp, according to Nick Caserio, begins on Monday. Other NFL note that got my attention, we briefly discussed the Tony Romo OWI.
11: He got an OWI in Wisconsin. His court date, unless it's been changed, I believe, is September 21st.
10: Is there any other state that calls it that?
11: I was talking to some people in the industry, the legal industry.
10: Oh, I thought you were talking about the...
11: No, not the media industry. I do that every day.
10: Yeah.
11: It was confusing to them as well as to why, and didn't have an answer if they're the only ones.
10: Like, come on, Wisconsin. Everybody else calls it a DWI, DUI.
11: We didn't talk much about it since it happened, and we did not address the body cam footage that has since been released.
10: Well, the first body cam footage, when he initially gets stopped, isn't flattering, but it's not necessarily completely unflattering. Like the second clip that got released. Even though in the first clip he says he's going to grandpa and grandma's, and all 4 of his grandparents are deceased, so that's a lie. I learned. Didn't know I would ever know that much about Tony Romo. But the second one, oof. And the question that's asked, that everyone on the internet who are terrible people have run with. Hey, have you ever had any head injuries recently? And he's basically like, not recently.
11: Well, usually if anyone had posted that part of the video, they then immediately spliced in him laying on the ground during an NFL game after being concussed, because there's plenty of
10: multiple
11: that,
10: times.
11: Unfortunately.
10: Right.
11: The news, why it's of relevance today, is CBS put out a statement saying Tony Romo's on leave, undetermined amount of time. They do already have alternative plans for a partner for Jim Nantz, and those plans have J.J. Watt moving into that seat, at least on a temporary basis, until they determine that, oh, this really sounds good. Maybe. We'll see.
10: He will.
11: It definitely will.
10: Jim's going to enjoy it a lot more.
11: And I'll say the same thing I said a while back. I mean, I figured Jim Nantz would be doing that game to begin with, Bills-Texans. They have some other options at noon, does CBS, and I suppose they could pick a 3:25 game if they wanted to. I know the Vikings and Packers are playing. I don't know that I would prefer that. And I do think CBS actually would care and would intentionally do it when it's presented this way. It's a Texans game. It's the Texans and the Bills, two teams that have been in the playoffs each of the last 3 years with incredible storylines and history against each other. And they're arguably two of the five or six best teams in the AFC to begin with.
10: Plus, every
11: time. Of course, this is the game they should have. And it's Houston Jim and Houston JJ. They like that. They want that.
10: Every time JJ does their games, they win.
11: They don't care about that. But
10: we do.
11: People here might.
10: Yeah. No, I like that idea a lot. So hopefully that is the case. And I guess I put in the rundown, JJ gets a promotion. It's in stature only. I don't think he's getting any extra. I don't think he's getting Romo money to call this game alongside Jim. But I also don't think he's going to scream his name 20 times.
11: He has the same job. He was an NFL analyst. Now he's an NFL analyst.
10: Do you think if it's going down to the wire like all of the other times the Bills and Texans have played, JJ will look at Jim in the booth and go, here we go?
11: Well, honestly, he's been on the field in the playoffs against Josh Allen on the very field he'll be calling a game from.
10: So maybe instead.
11: That's a good thing for your broadcast, don't you think?
10: No, I absolutely think so. So we'll see. The Titans could learn a thing or two from Gary Payton. I'll explain when we come back.
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9: There's a lost load accident, North Loop westbound at Fulton, just that left side getting through, and that's a solid sitback from Homestead, so run for plenty of time there. West Loop southbound at Post Oak, still have a report of a stalled vehicle over on that right side, and there's an accident now on the East X northbound at Townsend on the frontage road. I'm Katie London from the 24-Hour Traffic Center.
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7: What could Gary Payton, NBA legend, possibly have to do with the Tennessee Titans knowing how to run their organization in any way, shape, or form? Well, I'm glad you asked, nobody, because I just randomly came across this soundbite, and it has to do with how Gary Payton feels about a potential jersey retirement in Oklahoma City, Oklahoma, where he never played, and where the only...
8: Like the Earl Campbell of the franchise?
7: Well, yeah. That's the whole... Like, how many times have we talked about these stupid reunions the Titans do, which are actually Oilers reunions masquerading as Titans events in Nashville, where none of these players ever played, and they're just left there in purgatory because of what happened with the team leaving Houston and going to Tennessee?
8: Well, some of those players have been very friendly and

0: that when I've disrespected them. Yeah. I'll never do that ever in life. They're their fans. The fans in Seattle is the ones who supported me, got me to where I wanted to be. It's nothing against Oklahoma City. It's nothing against it. I never played ever one day in Oklahoma City. Mm-hmm. So I'm not doing that. Right, yeah. It's only right for me to respect the people in Seattle for that. And I won't do it.
1: I mean, that might sound harsh or over the top or any number of things that you could use to describe that. Why don't more Oilers players say that about these dumb events that the Adams family basically initiate and try to make them be a part of?
2: It's their organization, their franchise. They brought it with them. We all know that. Now, the event itself, because he's being specific to it, you know, a jersey retirement, holding a, you know, night in honor of him, so to speak. Well, what happens as part of that? They obviously either raise the jersey or unveil the jersey, hand you a jersey in a frame, and have you out there on the court with a microphone. What's he going to listen to him right there? I almost wish he did agree to it so he could then just say that in the arena on the microphone. I'm glad that the NBA is supporting me. I mean, I don't know how many people watching tonight moved from Seattle, but I thank you guys. The rest of you have never seen me play, never cheered for me in this uniform, and I can appreciate you being fans of the organization I played for, but this whole thing is silly. Thanks for coming out. I mean, it might not go over very well, but that's the point he's making.
1: Well, that's why he said no disrespect.
2: Yeah, well, out there saying that would be very disrespectful. Warren Moon, Elvin Bethea, Mike Munchak, among others, Earl Campbell, their jersey numbers, 65, 63, number 1, 34, among others, you go into their current stadium before they move at Nissan Stadium, and they're up there. They're retired numbers, they're there to be seen. There have been celebrations for some of them. They've had Oilers celebrations there, which have included a lot of players who played zero snaps in that stadium or in that state, let alone that city. And it does seem like total nonsense.
1: That's the word right there. And I get it. There's a bunch of nonsense involved in a lot of different areas of sports. But I guess I didn't expect to come across Gary Payton, of all people.
2: Well, he's familiar with it, just not in the NFL. So the Texans will have a long time here, provided there are no stadium issues and no lease issues. And the only thing they're going to build for themselves that's new is the Toro District. And they'll keep playing at Reliant Stadium. Hopefully everybody enjoyed my picture of Relia Stadia. I can't remember exactly which letters had not been put in place yet on the south, north side of the stadium,
1: were
2: whichever side I
1: could
2: see. Were
1: you taking a picture from the practice field?
2: Yes, but it's where the players park.
1: That's the north side.
2: Yeah, that's exactly what I said and knew. But if they move to out of state, completely leaving Houston and Texas behind, new stadiums there, they bring everything with them history-wise, just like Tennessee did, and they move along there. Do you want players like J.J. Watt and Andre Johnson, along with the McNairs, the four who are in the Ring of Honor, do you want that around the new stadium in insert not Houston City, that this franchise, again, I'm not trying to move the team, but if they did that, do they belong in a Ring of Honor? It seems like yes.
1: Yeah, I guess it'd be the same thing, but this is the same thing we're talking about.
2: I think it's pretty obvious with nobody's been issued 99 and nobody's going to be issued 80. Like, did that go along with getting the red jacket? It hasn't officially been retired. If you had a retirement ceremony for the number, do you want Andre Johnson in attendance thanking all the fans of city that doesn't know him?
1: What's he thanking them for?
2: I don't know. Nothing. They didn't do anything.
1: Thanks for watching me on TV when I was playing in Houston every week.
2: Right.
1: I mean, Gary Payton makes a very, very good point, and it's a concept that is very hard for anybody with the last name Adams to grasp.
2: That's okay. They have a losing franchise now. Let them stay down there and enjoy the nostalgia while not winning.
1: They'll have another new stadium since moving to Tennessee with which to bring in Houston athletes that have no business being there and look stupid all around by doing so.
2: Just keep that in mind from a stadium standpoint as it weaves it into the conference. They're getting a new stadium. Well, how old is their stadium? Well, when did they move from Memphis into that stadium?
1: It's 30 years old, and which is about the amount of, what was 35, the Astrodome, when it closed?
2: Yes.
1: Well,

0: Astros baseball yes. had played there for 35
1: years. Well, just
0: years.
1: Looking at it from the Texans standpoint, first year was 2002. This is their 25th season. They are approaching playing in a 30-year-old stadium.
0: Which is just insane and reminds me how much closer to death I am. I just hate that. I just can't believe
1: that. That brings me to a story I should have mentioned yesterday, because I was asked while we were involved in the story at the practice field yesterday by the other member of the media, like, oh, you should definitely tell this story on the show. And I said, all right. She goes, I'm sure the other Adam will like it. I'm like, he probably will love it. So I was talking to somebody yesterday about the family, kids, how, what's going on, how's your summer, you've been busy, etc. And when I told her I have two seniors, one in high school and one in college, her response was, did you have kids when you were young? I'm like, that's an awesome thing for you to say, but the answer is no, I didn't.
0: How old were you when Samantha was born?
1: She's this old now, and I'm this old now. I guess I was 32.
0: That's younger than I was when I had Carson.
1: But you did not have your child young either, I wouldn't say.
0: I was thinking I was 37.
1: So then, of course, when it got to the, well, how old are you? Well, why don't you guess? Well, there's no way you're out of your 40s, right? Like, I like that answer, too.
0: Who was it?
1: Sideline reporter for the Houston Texans, Shelby Coppedge, and also SEHN host, fill-in.
0: Thanks for the content.
1: Yeah, I was happy to have that conversation, I can tell you that much.
0: Did she ask you where I was like she did last year?
1: She did.
0: Where's your guy?
1: I said he was show prepping.
0: I actually was. It was funny. Last summer, I don't believe Carson did a camp like every single day. He is locked in until the first day of school, which apparently I think is like 2 weeks away now. He's going to be a second grader, which...
1: Woo! 10 more after this whole year is complete.
0: Another example of what I just got done saying about the whole aforementioned
1: He's
0: death.
1: He's in second
0: thing.
1: Grade. You're not that old yet.
0: It feels like it. We just dropped him off at kindergarten last week.
1: When you're seeing him off to prom and considering his next education tour, then you'll be old.
0: Well, I bet I got one of those too.
1: That's true.
0: Taking her
1: Now you're figuring out where work takes her almost.
0: Yeah. Maybe we should probably move off of this subject before I get more depressed than
1: I already
0: am. You're
1: already feeling old about Madden, I think.
0: I was feeling old about Madden, and when we
1: talk
0: about...
1: So that's why you like Grand Theft Auto so much? Because it's not Madden 27,
0: plus,
1: which makes you feel old.
0: If you
1: it's
0: set
1: Grand
0: it,
1: Theft Auto 6, which makes you feel young.
0: Well, it's set in the 80s, though.
1: So it never changes.
0: Exactly.
1: So it's like Wooderson.
0: Right.
1: I got it. I like it.
0: They, we keep getting older. They stay the same age.
1: So good.
0: So the Titans probably won't do this again. Now that, have they gotten it out of their system?
1: Even the excellent PR staff in Nashville has not sent this to anybody that matters. They're not paying any attention to this.
0: But what I'm saying is, are that all the players they could have honored by now done?
1: Oh, I suppose, yeah. I mean, I don't think there's anybody that would have played that long ago that they would not have already gotten to.
0: McNair and George were the last two kind of that era that also at least played or were drafted by the Houston Oilers.
1: Yeah, the next one they should probably honor is playing for the Ravens right now.
0: That's where Titans' careers go to die.
1: It's probably time to think about bringing Derrick Henry in for a retirement jersey ceremony.
0: Do you want to
1: play there?
0: Do you want to do a draft today?
1: I mean, it's on the rundown. I guess I should start preparing for it.
0: Well, that's good, seeing as how the segment is next.
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6: Your News Radio 740 forecast, mostly sunny today, high 97, some clouds tonight, low 79.
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0: team rolling along here on a Friday edition of the program. I had thought about doing a draft, but my heart's just not in it today. I thought in light of Tony Romo's recent woes, we might do best booths of all time. But after I drafted Marv Albert and whoever was with him on any given year, number one, you guys weren't going to have a prayer of beating me.
1: I appreciate that then.
0: Even though most of the votes would be from new schoolers who think that Mike Breen is the greatest thing since sliced bread.
1: New schoolers?
0: Yeah, that's the LeBron 100. Era. Yeah, but his voice is attached to LeBron, whereas Marv is attached to MJ.
1: Why isn't his voice attached to Steph?
0: That's actually the era we all just lived through.
1: I mean,
0: was he the GOAT of this era?
1: I got two hands in the air because we're on television now, so you can see them.
0: Mm-hmm.
1: On the left hand is all of Mike Breen's awesome calls of LeBron James shot makes in
0: where he
1: very
0: says
1: important
0: bang
1: moments
0: over and over.
1: And then in my right hand is all of Mike Breen's famous calls of Steph Curry's awesome playoff shot makes. You ready?
0: Mm-hmm. Yeah.
1: I mean, if you're just talking about associating a commentator, play-by-play guy, with a player, well, he can have 40 points and 12 rebounds, but if there's no moment or shot, then there isn't an association. Steph's got a ton of some of them. I'm not saying LeBron's never made a big shot or a game-winning shot, but not this era very often that I can recall.
0: He's too busy passing off.
1: I mean, he's just a different player. He's a different player, period. Just who they are and what they do and how they score their points. Like, his big moments might be a 11-foot fadeaway, I guess.
0: Or a block on Iguodala.
1: Well, that's why I'm not trying to... I don't know if it was Gilbert Arenas or somebody was ripping... It was Tony Allen of the Grizzlies.
0: I saw that.
1: He was ripping LeBron's reputation as a great defensive player, citing people just give him all these props because he's got chase down blocks. But when you want to play half-court offense and he's on the opposing team, you can attack him.
0: It's true.
1: And I'm paraphrasing, but that was the point he was trying to make.
0: I mean, I'm not saying he's a minus defender.
1: No, he's earned his place on all defensive teams, but I don't think this era of plenty of specialists known strictly for their defense and sometimes very bad offense, there's plenty of good defenders out there that were better than him.
0: And the irony in this conversation is this: Steph is a terrible defender, but nobody wants to say that.
1: Well, it's just, it doesn't show up as much.
0: He doesn't play it. That's why.
1: Well, I mean, what? Oh, my God. They're running through. They're running it. They keep attacking him. It just doesn't really seem like it happened.
0: Reed Sheppard could bust his chops. Yes.
1: Funny.
0: Who's Steph stopping?
1: I mean, I don't read.
0: Who has Steph ever
1: hasn't
0: stopped?
1: Yet busted anybody's chops in the NBA. He's had some good games.
0: Who has Steph ever stopped?
1: Well, it's not the point. The point I'm making is when did that really come to play? Like, this is something they have to address. They need to be aware of this. What they did is they outfitted the rest of his team with great defensive players,
0: including the guy in the backcourt with him who could also shoot.
1: Rockets did the same thing with James. And then they hid him in the paint.
0: Yeah, except for no one was ever confusing Steph Curry and James Harden in post defense, which James was actually not just good at, he was elite at.
1: Yeah, he was a good post defender because he was hard to move, but he was a terrible perimeter defender because he was so easy to move around.
0: Correct. That's a very good assessment. It's like you watched him play. But I
1: kept saying the word attacked. I meant to say hunted.
0: Yeah.
1: I do think Steph's been hunted, and the Rockets have definitely done that.
0: Just like Reed has.
1: But to the point that they were forcing the Warriors to do something different or call timeout, it just didn't happen that often.
0: Are you surprised, because this has been a topic that has come up, that, you know, with what, what's their owner's name again?
1: Joe Lacob.
0: Yeah, what he said about trying to basically move on from Steph while Steph's still on the team. I'm paraphrasing.
1: You mean like Tampa Bay's doing to Baker?
0: Basically.
1: He's much more of an... He's like the guy that we keep saying doesn't exist. He's the one that does exist. One franchise, still playing there. He's chasing rings with his team, trying to bring talent there year after year after year. You know, Durant, obviously, while they were still winning... Kristaps to a certain extent, Jimmy Butler clearly to a certain extent. This offseason, that's what they spent their time doing, thinking they could land LeBron and that would help them win. But it does get to a point where he's still very successful, very helpful to winning. It's even Golden State. Golden State's kind of night and day when he's available and when he's not. Again, that coincides with other injuries to other players. But imagine Steph finishing his career somewhere else. Wherever that is would be very similar to LeBron's situation. If you add LeBron to one of these five teams, they might have a chance. They probably do have a chance to win. The one he chose definitely has a chance to win. If you did that for Steph, the same thing would be true. If you took Steph and put him on the next, any of the top 12 teams in the NBA that aren't Philly and not OKC or San Antonio, any of the other nine, they'd be pretty awesome.
0: The irony in this whole thing is that he's exactly what the Rockets need from a shooting standpoint.
1: You're right. Reed Shepard. Light. That's what people think is a possibility. And until he has, and I've said it too, there are things that Reed Shepard does that can emulate what Steph does. But he doesn't have his handle. He doesn't move without the ball nearly as well. He doesn't utilize the screens that aren't even set as well, but he doesn't run his players off them as well as need be and as well as Steph does. All of the parts of Reed's games are at a certain level, and they're nowhere near Steph's level, even though they play a similar
0: just
1: style.
0: Just take it at the very, very bare bones minimum. Forget all the other stuff, even though I don't want you to, because I'd like him to do those things. You got to make shots more consistently than you do.
1: Right. We're comparing our lifetime of watching Steph be unbelievable.
0: And I'm not even asking for that.
1: Reed Shepard in year two after only 1 year of college.
0: Right.
1: Steph Curry at the very beginning of his career, with or without the ankle injuries, he wasn't this player yet. He was showing signs.
0: Like, what is Reed's career, very brief, three-point percentage, 39?
1: Mm-hmm.
0: Which is very good. That's a great percentage. That's elite, actually.
1: It's pretty good.
0: Well,
1: there's far too many awesome shooters now. It's actually 38.3, just to be exact.
0: That's not elite.
1: But it was over 39 last year when he got real NBA playing time.
0: I mean, for you to be the third pick in the draft and have all this high praise heaped upon you by the organization that is just dead set that you are going to be something, you need that number to be a 4 minimum.
1: Shot doctor.
0: That is something we haven't talked about. But you know what I've read a lot?
1: Reed Shepard, 41% shooter this year. Reed Shepard, 43% shooter as a fourth-year player.
0: That's fine. I hope that's the case. But here's the thing. I've read a lot about, you know, that guy. What's his name?
1: Chip.
0: Yeah, Chip, the shot doctor. That guy.
1: Chip Englund.
0: He's got to be around for a while in order for the results to kind of bear themselves out, or at least that's what
1: history has told us. Reed, Tari, Jabari, you got this, right? Amen, you're good? Yeah, I'm out.
0: The thing is, I don't even want him working with Reed. I want him to go straight to Amen first day of training camp. Actually,
1: I would rather see Amen go from 24% to 30 than Reed go from 39 to 41.
0: Yes. You know why? Because Amen plays defense. He has actually got the potential to be a two-way player if he finds any sort of shot.
1: Lots to still discuss, obviously, here, including something from Texans practice today of note that has not been mentioned yet on the receiving end of some passes. We'll do that next.
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4: Well, there is some activity. I-10, Katy Freeway eastbound at TC Jester, an 18-wheeler accident on the right shoulder. Still have the lost load issue on the north loop west at Fulton. Only that right side is getting through, so that is going to be slow moving back beyond Homestead. And there's a 290 westbound accident working now at Fairbanks North Houston, affecting the right shoulder and the exit. I'm Katie London in the 24-hour traffic center.
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15: Yeah, that's right. This is Trill OG Bum B. Get in the van, fool. We rolling with the A-Team. Adam Wexler and Adam Clanton right now. Let's go. 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
0: We are about 13 minutes away from Chandler Rome blessing us with his presence. We think. Should be still coming on around 5 o'clock. It'll depend on the goings-on over at Daikin Park. Astros back in town for the start of that Silver Boot Series. You've got first place on the line tonight. Got Hunter Brown going for you. All the good vibes are on your side. So hopefully they can take advantage of this. And when we come back in here on Monday afternoon, they're going to be a first-place team. Like just a handful of games over 500, maybe. We shall see. But that's later on. Astros on deck coming up at 6 o'clock. We'll talk to Chandler at the top of the 5 o'clock hour. And we'll get you off and running into the weekend. By the way, I've been trying to get to this like pretty much all week long. It's kind of an evergreen topic. It's hilarious when you consider that we've talked an inordinate amount of head coach subplot conversation pieces as training camps have gotten underway across the country in the NFL. I miss Rex Ryan being a head coach. I know you probably don't. It's been so long since he's actually done it, but
1: I only miss him when he's on Hard Knocks.
0: Because you wanted a snack?
1: Now go get a GD snack. Yeah.
0: What about when he's not on Hard Knocks, but he's on camera because he is shooting a video with his wife in a public
1: place?
0: Don't
1: miss that. He can still do that without being a head coach. Just hard to be on Hard Knocks when you're not a coach. I mean, it was brief. That hasn't been a revisit.
0: It was brief in the video. I don't think it was a brief fetish.
1: Do what you want to do, man. It's fine. It's fine by me.
0: Live your life.
1: Absolutely.
0: Live and let live, right?
1: Doesn't bother me at all.
16: I miss Edelman at that press conference making fun of him. That was pretty good.
1: That was Wes Welker.
0: Oh, look at him. Look at Josh discriminating against undersized white receivers in the NFL. I like that.
1: Yes, Wes had a... I'm sure we can find that on
0: Wes, here. Julian, same difference. I say all this because, as usual... I mean, he's provided us here in Houston in recent years with some fantastic sound bites, specifically saying that the Chargers had an off week. They had a bye when they played the Texans here in Houston in that game in which created in a lab quarterback Justin Herbert still couldn't notch his first playoff victory and, by the way, is still looking for it. You remember that?
1: Yes, I do. He came back the next show and said I was dead wrong. I apologize.
0: Yeah, he took his medicine. But he had a very, very entertaining logic on how he approached drafting when he was a head coach in the NFL. He was a personnel guy.
1: Not just listening to the personnel people. He was actually a personnel guy.
0: Everybody has somewhat a little bit of an input, right?
1: What do you think about this, Rex? I don't know. I'm just a coach. No, he didn't say that.
0: No.
17: I always wanted to take the guy that I didn't want my kids to play against. That's one. We need him on our team. Ozzie Newsome goes to me, Rex, you're going to draft one of these kids from Alabama. They had three defensive ends. I'm like, give me this one because this dude's mean as hell. John Connor, we had this fullback from Kentucky. I'm looking at film on LSU's linebackers, and I see this guy knocking the hell out of them. I wanted to surround my team with those guys. Like, I think what you can do is convince guys that maybe aren't there. You surround them with enough of guys like that, they think they're tough now, too.
1: He probably learned more good things about personnel evaluation during his time with the Ravens and Ozzie Newsome, as he just mentioned there, than he did during his years with Mike Tannenbaum in New York when they were on Hard Knocks together, because we actually got to see a bunch of that. Plus, we hear a lot from Mike because he's one of the ESPN voices. But he spent almost roughly 10 years working with Baltimore as part of their defensive coaching staff.
0: What years do you... I know that's a bad question to ask you, but what years was he there, roughly?
1: Right before he got the Jets job, those 10 years prior, so 99 to 2008.
0: So
1: I'm very good at that when I'm looking at it.
0: In other words, Ray Lewis, beginning of his career?
1: See, now you're... I don't know, I guess. Sure.
0: Well, I know that Ray Lewis played in the Super Bowl in 2000. I know that, so I would assume. I mean, he was definitely there in 2008, still in his prime. So, Rex Ryan just described basically everybody on the Texans defense, though. Bunch of guys you don't want your kids playing against.
1: I don't want my kids playing against Tommy Togia and Sheldon Rankins and Reed Blankenship.
0: Do you want a loved one of yours in between an object and Danielle Hunter? Will Anderson Jr.? I don't.
1: Nice guys. Really nice guys.
0: Like, that's one of those things.
1: Not on the football field.
0: They asked that question. How much money would it take for you to let this person hit you as hard as they possibly could?
1: Oh, there's probably a game show for that.
0: Sure there is. But, like, is there a dollar figure where you would let Danielle Hunter just tee off on you?
1: What am I wearing?
0: You have traditional pads.
1: That's it, though?
0: And a helmet.
1: Guardian cap.
0: I mean, do you feel like you need it?
1: Yes. I'm going backwards. There's a chance I might hit my head.
0: But you're going
1: to
0: get...
1: Do I get to... Am I aware that the hit is coming, or am I blindfolded?
0: Well, you're aware the hit is coming, like, because you've been promised $5 million for it or whatever.
1: I mean, am I visualizing it? Am I brace myself? Do I get to... Do I have time to prepare for this? I know it sounds silly, and it's going to sound even sillier when I say it. Can I throw the weights around a little bit before we do this? Can
0: you
1: I get a little bit stronger?
0: Do.
1: Can I, you know, do some more protein shakes and really get into shape for this? Can I put on some muscle?
0: Yeah.
1: Do I have time for this?
0: All of the above.
1: Like, right now,
0: what's the dollar
1: figure? There's nobody. I mean, I don't think I currently weigh more than anybody on the football team right now. Tank's maybe the only possibility.
0: You weigh more than Tank.
1: I meant to do this before we started today, because I was looking today's roster, because I meant to bring this up. That's what I teased. We'll talk about it more a little bit later. But Tank was not just on the field today. He was participating in some of their practice drills and some of their team drills, which is specifically why Nick described the situation. Same thing I described before Nick even talked. He's going to be participating. That's the biggest of all reasons why he's not on the PUP list isn't that. It's actually because he's healthy. He's on the field because he's healthy. He's not on the PUP list because they want him to participate, and you can't do that if you're on the PUP list. So he's not practicing in full by any means. He's not taking regular reps by any means. But during their workout inside the bubble today, today's practice, he was out there on the field and seemed to be working in the rotation just like any other wide receiver was. And their entire wide receiver group outside of Jalen Noel is currently healthy. So reps for him and reps for him, or lining up five wides here and he's one of them there. That's what he's out there to do in preparation for their game against the Bills. But I did notice that it says he's 5'10", 165. I'm fairly certain I've seen a Cougars roster, or even an early in his NFL career Texans roster, where it was like 5'7", 5'9", tops.
0: He's not 5'10".
1: Like, are they measuring him under his current hair conditions and giving him a little bit of extra?
0: The cleats give you a little bit of a half inch.
1: It says 165. I do weigh more than that. That's... It's beyond tiny for an NFL player.
0: It's beyond tiny.
1: If they're boosting it, I'm worried.
0: Yeah, well, that's what I'm saying. It's beyond tiny for an NFL player who gets hit a lot.
1: He doesn't get hit that much. He hasn't been hit in 2 years.
0: Well, he gets tackled.
1: Yes, tackled. I'm not worried about him getting tackled.
0: He gets contacted.
1: That's okay. He's muscular. It's fine.
0: 165 pounds of muscle. By the way, what's your figure?
1: As usual, Friday, football at 5, should bring Chandler Rome with us here on the A-Team.
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18: Your News Radio 740 forecast, mostly sunny today, high 97, some clouds tonight, low 79.
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1: Obvious, but with a little explanation. The Football at 5 music means we actually will be talking a little bit of football here, so that's good and bad news. It's good news for Eric and Ed, who are waiting to get in with us, talk a little football, which we will now do in its place of what we had just teased would happen. We'll do football. Chandler Rome will now join us, hopefully, in the next segment from Dyke and Parks. We'll talk a little bit about what's going on out there today in advance of what is a large series for the Astros and the Rangers. The team that wins the series will be the first place team. It's a half game that separates them. Rangers a half game better than Houston by virtue of the fact they have won one more game than they have lost. They are 55-54. The Astros are 55-55. But we'll get Chandler in here during the next segment. A couple things from out at the ballpark we can share with you during this segment if need be, but definitely want to get back into some of that football chatter and welcome in these both of these two callers. Texans on the field today inside, going through a bunch of team drills, some of which were easily visible, some of which were not. Same thing they've been doing on the offensive line throughout the offseason and into camp now, where they're doing whatever they can to prepare for the possibility that Kalen Rutledge will be one of their five starters, undetermined position, but certainly on the interior. So working that in, clearly the rest of their group is offensively, I said this earlier and I want to clarify it, I think they've improved every area of the offense, every position group, except for quarterback. Someone pointed out, how can you say their offense improved when their quarterbacks played their worst two games from last year's postseason? And I responded with, that should have been said because it's not obviously understood. But yes, a 5-fumble, 5-interception postseason is not ideal. So saying they've improved at quarterback is foolish. Maybe they have. We'll find out if they have. And everything I said about improvement is purely on paper. On paper, they have better offensive linemen on their roster than they did a year ago. And more competition, real competition, to see who the five starters turn out to be. They bring back basically their entire wide receiver group just now with another year under their belt, specific to the two youngsters that head into year two, Higgins and Knoll, and then the possibility that into year four for Dell on his contract and out of school, he's maybe a contributor once again like he was several years ago with CJ. Two new tight ends have been added, Marlon Klein and Foster Moreau. Klein is looks every bit the type of player you would want to draft early. We'll see if the production is there, but he didn't go through everything during the offseason workout program, was dealing with something minor because he is not, I've not seen him off the field yet. He's been out there on the field and taking every rep they would normally give to him, so that is a good sign. Same thing with Foster and every one of their tight ends. And quite obviously, since we spent so much time on the running backs earlier and heard from DeMeco Ryans on David Montgomery, if you keep it as simple as they didn't even know what they had in Jawar Jordan last year, and now they probably do. He's your number three. They now have a second year Woody Marks rather than a rookie year Woody Marks. Presumably that means he's better, and I think he is and will be. And you've replaced Nick Chubb with David Montgomery. No disrespect to the best years of Nick Chubb. They just weren't here, and they certainly weren't here last year. Nick Chubb was the starter when the year began, and that job was earned and taken over by Woody Marks. And David Montgomery is now the starter there. So a little bit of overview on why things should absolutely be better. And you could say the same thing about the coordinator who we spoke to today, Nick Caley. He kind of bristled at the idea of, you know, some things that he can do better and what he's used to in terms of going from year one to year two, because he doesn't really feel like he's been in that situation before. Places where he's coached previously, he wasn't the play caller, and things were already in place when he got there, so he was not familiar with what it was like going from year one to year two. He was there with New England when everything was all set up and operational with Coach McDaniels, and the same thing happened when he was there in St. Louis with Coach McVay. So he was saying going from year one to year two is still kind of a first for me, but obviously things will be better. Whether it's faster play call execution, getting the play calls in faster, opening up the playbook to a much larger portion of it, all those things we'll find out, but it's not going to be worse. And it's awfully low bar, but I think at least the bottom end of the improvement scale should still fit with your second year OC.
4: How many of the offensive players are players that you wouldn't want your kids to play against?
1: Well, they don't hit you.
4: But you've got to cover them. Or you have to account for them.
1: Like, I don't want my kid defending Nico Collins. Why not?
4: Because he's going to blow right by him.
1: And so you're going to give up a reception?
4: Him. He's going to be toast.
1: Yeah, your kid who plays offense and doesn't want to go against the defensive players headed to the hospital. Your kid who plays defense but has to go up against an offensive player is merely embarrassed.
4: You ever think about that? Would you rather be on defense and hitting people? Or... because, again, what you just said is most of the time it's true. But what about blocks that you're not looking for and you see it all
1: illegal
4: the time?
1: Illegal blocks?
4: No. Legal ones that still wipe you out when you're trying to...
1: There's just far fewer of them.
4: Yeah.
1: Like, how many
4: so
1: times...
4: So you'd rather be an offensive player?
1: No.
4: I mean, I'm sorry, yes, a defensive
1: yes,
4: player?
1: Yes. I mean, clearly.
4: Clearly.
1: No question about it. I think from a it sounds like you're presenting it more of a mental and health standpoint. Mental, like I want that attitude on the field, and adding
4: you'd rather you're be Jalen Petrie, not Rashee Rice.
1: The glory comes from the hit rather than the 10 touchdown. Like, how many plays did Jalen Petrie have in any given season? Since you brought his name up, he might have 12 or 15 big hits, big stops, big TFLs, interceptions, etc.
4: And that was the biggest of last year.
1: Oh, it was his biggest hit, but
4: stage too.
1: I think it was just over the last year where we got the comment from Derrick Henry that the biggest hit he took was from Jalen Petrie.
4: That now that right there is a real compliment.
1: It's
4: Derrick
1: a huge compliment.
4: Henry,
1: yeah.
4: I mean,
1: and we remember it. It looked like every bit what he said.
4: By the way, remember when I was like, this is the year where he finally, it's not happening.
1: Keep churning out these numbers on how he is so against the grain. The grain is he should have been slowing down for now. He should be out of the league is basically what people think about a running back who is used as often as he was. Out of the league, unhelpful, can't roster him, can't run. And none of those things, he's not even slowing down yet.
4: He does extreme.
1: And it should have happened 4 years ago.
4: He does extreme intermittent fasting too. Did you know that?
1: Yes.
4: He just came out with it. I mean, it was a few weeks ago, I want to say, that he was talking about. He doesn't eat until like 6 o'clock after practice, and it's just insane.
1: One last shout out, since we're talking Ravens football, Derrick Henry, before we get Eric and Ed in here. Did you see one of their more recent social media posts?
4: JP?
1: I was just hoping you did.
4: I immediately texted him and I was like, dude, I miss you so much. He's the best.
1: Yeah, a voice a lot of people here in Houston are familiar with from his work at doing PA inside Toyota Center and many other places over the years.
4: And my first wedding.
1: And your first wedding, which many of our listeners went to and
4: yes,
1: are very familiar with.
4: Yes.
1: He just became the new PA voice for everything inside the stadium and other things for the Baltimore Ravens. So the very creative and smart social media creative team over there set him up with a speaker and a mic outside the entrance door, which was awfully nice, like this oak door to the Owing Mills practice facility for the Ravens. So when the players got out of their car and walked into the building, he was giving them a true PA entering the building announcement. And it was awesome. And the players loved it.
4: Oh, of course.
1: It was hilarious.
4: So I said to him, I go, so you're still living here in Houston, right? And he's like, yep, they're just flying me in. He's like Jefferson. Just flying him in for games.
1: I don't even think he, I think they just fly him in for games.
4: Yeah, that's what they're doing.
1: All right, let's work the phones a little bit on the football side. We've talked a lot about the quarterback. We even talked a little bit about Baker Mayfield, so we can start there with Ed joining us here on the A-Team here on a Friday afternoon. Ed, what do you got for us today?
5: I've got a trade possibility. It might be not good for the Buccaneers. Trading C.J. for Baker, I know we'd have to give them draft choices, but I think that would upgrade our offense tremendously. What's your thought on that?
1: I know AC can answer this very clearly since he said that point blank in the last couple of days. First of all, that's an interesting idea, and it's just it's jarring to hear, but you're just strictly talking about how they're playing as football players. You're telling me the Texans are going to have to add draft compensation to get somebody to take C.J. Stroud so you can take from them their soon-to-be free agent quarterback. In the NFL, you still have control because they have the franchise tag.
4: Who's older? And it's player you're sending out.
1: But the point is, he's trying to ask you, AC, do you think the Texans would be better playing football with Baker Mayfield at quarterback rather than C.J. Stroud as we sit here today on July 31st?
4: On July 31st, I do. But I am absolutely open to being proven woefully wrong.
1: And it's clearly not happening anytime soon. And second of all, Baker Mayfield is not going to be traded. I don't think under any circumstances. Again, the Bucs could get off to an outrageously bad team start, and he's healthy, so maybe. But otherwise, it would have to happen in the offseason, and the Texans would have another year of C.J. Stroud information to gather, and the Bucs would have decided that they are against slapping the franchise tag on him. And that's, we didn't bring up that part of the money in our conversations about it. If he's balking at an offer that was under 50 a year, which was reported yesterday, Schefter today reporting that it was over 50, but it was probably very close to 50 on either side. The franchise tag, if they were to go that route next year,
4: 44?
1: I think it's much closer to 50, like the offer.
4: Oh, okay.
1: So it's less about the actual figure, I think, and more about
4: years.
1: The guarantees, the support, the belief, the not disrespect. The money figure associated with franchise tag is rarely what the player is mad about. They're mad about, this is all I'm worth to you.
4: A year.
1: One season of yet another, prove it.
4: Yeah, and then you
1: how
4: can do
1: much
4: it again.
1: More do I have to prove to you is what Baker's saying when he says they're disrespecting him. It's not about, again, the figure. It's about the support, the years, the belief, all of which he does not like.
4: And that's the nasty part for the player about the franchise tag. You can do it again. You know, I think
1: sometimes when you agree to certain deals, you work that in. Like,
4: can't franchise me next year.
1: Exactly.
4: There's language in it.
1: Like, if you sign a one-year deal, but you can't do this, and they might do
4: obviously
1: that.
4: Obviously, Kirk Cousins didn't.
1: And that's why he's made so much. One of the reasons why he's made so much tremendous money. Mayfield, the player, is all we're talking about until we also talk about the other part of it. It's an inherent at the quarterback position. You become the leader of the team, the leader of the offense, one of the leaders, one of the captains of the team. And I'm not sure what people who played with him in Cleveland say, though I think the players would be positive about his time there, even if management wasn't. I know what his Tampa teammates would say about all those leadership qualities. He's got them. We love him. He's a winner. You want to play football alongside of him and go into games with him. I don't think that is at all in question. And I don't know what you debate about the numbers. The numbers are all very good.
4: I wonder what Baker looked like when he walked into camp.
1: I wonder what Chandler Rome thinks about that when he walked onto the show. That's next.
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4: I wonder what you're going to look like when you walk through the front door at Archer Kia. No, I don't. You're going to look very happy because you are at a establishment that has been taking care of customers proudly since 1956. So you know when you walk through the door, or up that ramp, by the way, because they do have one of those, that you're going to be in good hands. How else do you stay around for 70 years? Archer Kia, been doing things the right way since way back in the mid-50s for Houstonians, and they continue to today out on the Southwest Freeway, just outside the Beltway, where we were last week.
1: Yeah, the mid-50s, 1956 to be exact. 70th birthday celebration all month long, and it really goes much longer than that. 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
23: Adding to some slowing, heading out of downtown, Southwest Freeway outbound at Rice. We've got a crash there in the center lane, adding a few minutes. North Loop, still this lost load accident to clean up westbound at Fulton. And just that right side is getting through, so that's going to continue to slow back a little beyond Homestead. And there's one Montgomery County, 45 south at Rayford Sawdust, that's over on the left shoulder. I'm Katie London in the 24-hour traffic center.
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4: All right. Better late than never. No, I'm just kidding. Thanks for joining us, Chandler Rome of The Athletic, for your weekly visit. A little bit of juggling with availability today as Tatsuya Imai was apparently addressing the media, and the Astros have spoken about that and other subjects today. We just start right there because I think that's the great mystery. What's next for a guy who's had, I mean, ups and downs is putting it very mildly, Chandler.
0: Yeah, that's the nicest way you can put it. Yeah, he's going to go to the bullpen. He's going to be a reliever. Joe Espada really only committed to he's going to be in the bullpen for this series against the Rangers. I don't, given where they are in the calendar and given how just wildly inconsistent he's been, I can't envision a world in which they start him in any game of significance going forward. Now, if they get to a point where they're out of it or like the game or like they're up a ton and like the games don't have meaningful playoff implications, maybe he starts. But yeah, he's going to go to the bullpen and I don't really envision like a regular role for him. I quite frankly think he's going to be a guy that's going to maybe kind of just be the last man in the bullpen, you know, because he's never really done this before. He told us he relieved once during the COVID year in Japan, so in like 5 or 6 years ago. But this is a guy, he's not used to getting ready in the middle of a game. He's not used to coming in the middle of an inning. I envision this looking a lot like kind of last man in the bullpen, kind of mop-up duty kind of thing.
1: It's interesting in that they will likely, all indications are we know who's starting Sunday, and he's the guy who threw five.

0: of it is because the people that they went out and signed this winter to reinforce that rotation have, I mean, if we're going to be completely honest with ourselves, they've been awful. I mean, Mike Burrows was optioned to the minor leagues before he got hurt, and he's got an ERA near six. Tetsuya Imai's got an ERA near six. Ryan Weiss isn't on the 40-man roster anymore. I mean, look, their rotation additions from the winter have failed, and it leaves them now in a real precarious spot. Now, I know the trade deadline's in 3 days. Everything I have heard and been able to ascertain is that, yes, they're looking for pitching. Don't get me wrong. Pitching is something that they want, but their focus is offense. Their focus is finding an outfielder and lengthening this lineup. So it would seem to me that they are at least right now going to gamble that Hayden Wesneski and Ronel Blanco are going to round into form and be kind of stabilizers in the middle of that rotation. But that's a tough bet to put out there at this point in the year.
1: Are you in a position, would you like to answer this question just yet? We have several days, but if I asked for a name, McCarthy, Moniak, J.J. Blade, and a host of others clearly are on teams that are likely to move them. Would you hazard a guess on what you'd say the player that is added to the Astros, who that might be?
0: I mean, I don't want to say I think this guy is coming. I can tell you who they've had conversations about. I mean, they've had conversations about the two Rockies guys, Moniak and McCarthy. I have not heard J.J. Blade's name from people that are into this. Now, he makes a lot of sense for them. He's a left-handed hitting outfielder, went in the first round of the draft way back when. Dana loves his former first-round picks, so it makes a lot of sense, but I have not heard that name. I have heard Lars Nootbaar's name. He's someone that piques a lot of interests inside the Astros front office, but the price on him's pretty high. The Cardinals, they're not a bad team, but they are selling because they're not going to contend. But they think they can contend next year. So they're going to put a high price on a guy like Nootbaar, who's under team control for a while. He's got another year after this one. And they don't feel like they have to trade him. They're only going to trade him if they get blown away by an offer. And I don't think the Astros are in a position where they can blow anyone away with an offer.
2: You know, you're talking about what position the Astros are in, and we're talking to Chandler Rome of The Athletic here on Sports Talk 790. I'm guessing the truth is somewhere in between Mark DeRosa on MLB Network doing a fire sale of the entire team to reset this rebuild in rapid succession, and the Astros standing pat. Like, for example, with Acuña, we've heard, you know, they're not interested in moving him, but like, is there something that would make that change? Is there a deal out there? Because I think they're in a very fascinating / precarious position where they're probably not a championship contender, but you don't know if you necessarily want to blow the whole thing up either.
0: I mean, what? I mean, AC, they're three games back of a first round bye in the American League playoffs.
2: Right.
0: Like, look, I watch this team play, and I don't really. This ain't the 2017 Astros. This ain't the 2019 Astros. This ain't the 2022 Astros. But you can't ignore what's around them, right? Like, no one around them's any good. No one in this division's any good. No one in the American League is blowing your socks off as they're any good. So, I mean, yeah, they've got a chance. And, no, I think the only thing that could have gotten them to move Jeremy Peña this season would have been if they would have followed up that Orioles sweep by losing two of three to the Marlins, maybe getting swept by the White Sox, then they would have really had to have that conversation. But I would be fall on the floor stunned if they traded Jeremy Peña within the next 3 days. I don't like the guy running the show is Dana Brown, who doesn't have a contract for next year. Like, what incentive in the world does he have to look out for the long-term future of this franchise? He's got to look out for his future, which only is guaranteed for the next 3 months.
2: And I guess the reason I ask it about him specifically is because of the obvious, which is his contract situation and you know, whether or not you think they're going to actually make a real bid to bring him back, or he's just going to be the latest guy like everybody else who's walked out the door.
0: Yeah, no, I think he's a pretty obvious trade candidate this winter. The only reason I can't say definite is I don't know who's running the team this winter. Is it Dana Brown? Is it Jim Crane? Is it a new general manager? Like, I'm not sure. So I can't say with any definite authority that he'll be traded this winter, but the precedent has been set when they traded Kyle Tucker. They tried to extend him and could not do it, and they knew they were never going to re-sign him, and they wanted to get more than just a draft pick back for him, so they did it. And paying your

0: will be in the exact same position this winter. And again, like with the uncertainty in the front office, like I don't see a world in which like they come together and get an extension done with all this uncertainty in the front office, with they were on the 1 yard line with an extension with him last year and it fell apart. And now he's got an agent that prefers, you know, his guys to go to free agency. So it looks like it's going to go like every other homegrown superstar that they've had. They're going to make the requisite offer that they have to have. Jeremy Pena will probably turn it down, and odds are he will probably be on the trade block and they will dangle him in trades this winter.
1: Let me ask one more quick thing on that as you compared it to the Tucker level trade. Tucker was one of the best outfielders in the game at the time. Is Jeremy Pena one of the three or four best shortstops in baseball?
0: I think so.
1: I do too.
0: I mean, Lex, he's never had anything worse than like a 4.5 win season. I know the soft tissue injuries this year have not been what you want to see for a guy that young, but I mean, when he's on the field, he's been incredible. And especially the last 2 years, the offense has come together. He's always had the speed. He's always had the glove. He's always kind of had the propensity to have the clutch gene, but I think he's a top five shortstop in baseball. And I don't really think there's much of a debate about it.
1: As we approach the deadline for some other players and their roles that may have changed, Yiner Diaz and Christian Vasquez, the catching duties, do you think Yiner Diaz is at all a possibility to be moved in that maybe they feel okay about their catching situation in the minor leagues, whether it's Jonick coming back and actually hitting a little bit currently, and obviously Jason Chiavone, who you've written about before, who's jumped up their prospect list, and similarly, where do you think things stand with Brian Abreu?
0: I think if you talk about trading Yiner, I think that's maybe more of a winter conversation, because Walker Yonick and Jason Chiavone, like, I don't think those are guys that can come up right now and help the major league team in a meaningful way. Yonick hasn't played much at AA, and Chiavone's been great, don't get me wrong, but I don't think he's ready to make that kind of a leap. I think maybe you talk about that in the winter. But, you know, look, if the fascinating thing about all these trades, right, and it goes to Abreu too, like, they can trade off of their major league roster. They're just going to have to go make other trades that backfill, right? So if you told me they traded Brian Abreu, like, I wouldn't be that surprised, but I also would expect them to go get a right-handed leverage reliever to slot in his place and backfill. Like, with Yiner, I don't think they're going to trade him this deadline, but if they got a catcher in a trade and they thought that catcher and Vasquez could hold down the final 50 games, and yeah, maybe Yiner does become more tradable. I'm not sure, but you can even extend that to Christian Walker too. Like, if they have to trade him to get some money off the books to get further into the tax, then, you know, what outfielder do they get, or what offensive player do they get to backfill his production? So there's a lot of different creative ways that Dana could go that don't involve just giving away prospects for major league talent.
1: Chandler Rome, as always, joining us here on Friday afternoons here on Sports Talk 790, covering the Astros for The Athletic. Appreciate your time as always.
0: All right. Thanks, guys.
1: Can't wait to hear from him next week when the Astros roster looks a bit different. In case you missed it, as always, comes your way next.
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1: Correct me if I'm wrong. 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
4: The News Radio 740 forecast, nice and clear tonight, but warm with a low of 80. Mostly sunny tomorrow with a high of 97.
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1: Let's get right to it. In case you missed it, items we've not yet gotten to or others that need our immediate attention as we get ready for the continued training camps around the NFL. Josh, what do we have today?
3: Let's do it. We got the 49ers making some moves here. They've had some issues. Ricky Pearsall dealing with a PCL injury from last year that just hasn't healed right. He's having some knee swelling going on. And then we're familiar with this. Christian Kirk dealing with an injury, a calf strain right now. So what do the Niners do? Well, they're bringing back Deebo Samuel, who was away for 1 year playing for the Commanders. 1 year, $7 million. I'm like, is this the substation strikes again? The Niners just can't stay healthy, guys.
18: It is the substation, and anybody who's telling you otherwise and is trying to say that it's a conspiracy theory, well, those things keep getting proven correct these days.
1: I'm listening loud and clearly to my co-host, so I will withhold any comments. Josh, what do we have next?
3: All right, guys. What else do we have here? We have Chris Olave
19: receiver for the Saints. He has signed a four-year, $132 million extension. I find this interesting. He'd been dealing with some blood clots. He's been taking some blood thinners to deal with that. You know, there was just a little bit of uncertainty with him with his health situation, but clearly the Saints must be feeling pretty good about it, or they wouldn't have given him the new deal.
1: It becomes, I believe, the 12th receiver making $30 million or more on average annual value.
18: Man, it's good to be an NFL player these days.
1: They're a pretty good group. The Texans do not have such a player, although Nico Collins' AAV is a little bit more complicated with how they've adjusted his contract. But there are a lot of players on this list, including Olave, maybe to some, that aren't outperforming Nico Collins. Quite a few, as a matter of fact. But I think well-earned. He has had a concussion issue, if you wanted to add to that. But these are the kind of players you hope work out. You draft them, they play well, you extend them, and you see if you can have that while you're winning, which in their division, the Saints absolutely positively could be the best team in it. We'll find out this year.
18: What, I mean, you talk about the AL West of the NFL, or really any division.
1: Yeah, as they've approached it, it's really hard to believe the talent on these four teams compared to several teams in every other division. They just don't have it, a team-wide. It's not a full team of talented players anywhere. It's why they finish right there in the middle, and nobody really dominates anybody else, so they not only finish in the middle record-wise overall, but same thing inside their division. Basically, I would expect a game, maybe two, to separate the whole four-team division again this year. Be shocking if a team won as many as 11, but probably not going to see a team win fewer than seven.
18: Yeah, still the worst division in football. I'm trying to think of all the other ones.
1: If you told me that the Super Bowl winner was coming from that division, I would be floored. They do not have a Super Bowl team in their division, but they don't have the worst team in the NFL in their division either.
18: Speaking of the Super Bowl, Josh.
19: Yeah, our boy Dak Prescott. He's repping a Super Bowl shirt, basically. It's one of the older Super Bowls, that the last one that the Cowboys were in. And then when he was asked about it, he said, "I'm not going to shy away from Super Bowl talk. Why not now?" What do you think of the Cowboys and their chances this year, guys?
1: Is that rhetorical, or would you like an answer?
19: I want an answer.
1: Because their roster is not good enough. That would be my answer.
18: Specifically the defensive side of the ball?
1: Now, I know it's fun to make fun of them because of what they did last year, and they earned it. They were awful, embarrassingly, very poorly coached. That's why the coach is out, very poorly outfitted with talent. And on top of that, a few injuries. And once I think that maybe during the offseason, it was pretty clear they were going to stink defensively. So Jerry figured, what, Micah Parsons isn't going to change that. And if I don't want to pay him this year for a year we're going to stink, plus all the other years that I think he's going to be hurt for, then why not move him right now? And that may have played into it a little bit. But they have made a couple of moves, have gotten a little bit better. Caleb Downs is probably one of the best fell-into-their-laps draft story we've seen in years. I think it's going to play out that way. But I just think there's too many other teams that are better. The two teams that were at the top of the conference last year, they're not worse. I don't think Seattle's worse, even without Kenneth Walker. And I definitely don't think the Rams are worse. So I don't know how the Cowboys get to their level. And there's at least four teams more to go. At least the Eagles are given to be ahead of them. Did they somehow pass the Bears? Are we not expecting any bounce back from the Lions? The Packers haven't gone anywhere.
18: And there's just too many teams that have actually made some noise in the postseason, as in last year, that are just better than them.
1: And that would be the easy way to say it. You're smarter than I am. The Cowboys can win all the games they want in the regular season, which they've done multiple times with Dak Prescott, previously with Mike McCarthy. And it just doesn't matter. You can't possibly believe in them from the outside at this point until they actually do it and you're behind the curve. Well, I'm not picking them. Oh, they just won three NFC playoff games. You look how dumb you are. No, it's okay. I'm fine with that.
18: Let's just say they win their first postseason game and they're right back where the Texans are every year, trying not to lose the second game in the postseason. What team are you picking them to beat?
1: Probably none.
18: I mean, at that point,
1: they might have shown us something during the regular season and during their postseason game, but
18: and they might get the best matchup of those remaining teams. But at that point, you're talking about really good football teams that are left in the NFC. And if you just were to take the chalk or the top four teams in the conference, or however many is left, just rattling off names, they're not going to beat the Rams. They're not going to beat the Seahawks. They're not going to beat any of those teams.
1: Their best case is a shootout type of game because that's, I think they will have a top 10 offense for the fifth time in 6 years. They've had it every year but once in the last 5 years.
18: And that, honestly, from a regular season
1: standpoint, they've been number one twice.
18: That's going to make that game against the Texans very, very entertaining.
19: Ooh, speaking of the Texans, both teams, according to Vegas, the line is 9.5 wins for the total this year.
18: Over.
19: What about for the Cowboys? Did they go?
1: How do you know he didn't mean the Cowboys, Josh?
19: I had an inkling, Wex.
18: You know what? How many did they win last year?
19: I think they were 7-9.
18: The Cowboys. But they had injuries.
1: 7-9-1.
18: Oh, my gosh. They had a tie. You know what? Their division is better. I say they're under. They're not winning the division, and I don't know that they're third.
1: Just to lay it out for you on the AFC second, I mean. South side, some odds. We'll bet MGM. Texans lead the way, 9.5, followed by Jacksonville at 8.5, followed by the Colts at 7.5, followed by the Titans at 6.5. You have to play an over on one of them. Who do you feel best about playing? The Titans to win 7 or more? The Colts to win 8 or more, the Jaguars to win 9 or more, or the Texans to win 10 or more? Who do you feel best about laying your fake money on?
18: The Texans, because of that defense.
1: Josh?
19: It's close between the Jags and Texans, but I'll go Texans.
1: Jags won 13 times last year. You're just trying to get to 9 to win your wager.
18: What's the Patriots? Let's hear this stupid number.
1: They and the Bills are both at 10.5.
18: It's actually not as bad as I thought it was going to be. And by bad, I mean
1: they play in a division with a team that has a 5.5 and a 4.5.
18: See, that's the weird thing about the Texans division. The Titans are terrible still, but they might be better. The Colts, I just don't know what to make of them.
1: One AFC team is at better than 10.5. They're at 11.5. Just Broncos. One team. And he guessed wrong. We'll give away tickets and give you that answer when we come back.
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22: Starting on the West Beltway south at Kimberly, got a stall reported in the middle lane causing a couple minute delay. On the West Park Tollway, an eastbound accident working now at Derry Ashford, that left lane blocked. We have one on the South Loop eastbound at MLK, picking up the left lane and shoulder. North Loop, still some lost load cleanup westbound at Fulton, and that's going to continue to cause a backup now from Wayside. I'm Katie London in the 24-hour traffic center.
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1: A little bit closer to Astros Rangers here on Sports Talk 790. Coverage will begin top of the hour, 6 o'clock, with the Astros on Deck show with Ross Villarreal out at the ballpark, Daikin Park. The final three games will be held there of this season series between the 55-55 Houston Astros, the 55-54 Texas Rangers. 7:10 first pitch tonight, 6-1 for the respective first pitches tomorrow and Sunday. I think technically tonight it's actually a 7:15 first pitch, in light of the network that's carrying the game. We're carrying the game, like we always do, right here on Sports Talk 790. Want to give some tickets away before we get into one final topic or two? Got a couple of pairs of tickets to go see John Mellencamp. He's got the Dancing Worlds Tour, Greatest Hits, August 6th, Woodlands Pavilion. 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Big Three Basketball is coming back through Toyota Center. That is August 6th. We have a team here, H-Town's team. You know about that. That's Calvin Murphy's team, the Rig Hands, and they're taking on Miami 305. DMV Trilogy's taking on LA Riot. That means you get two games. It's just one ticket needed. And for more info on that, or if you'd like to buy tickets, you can head to big3.com. But we've got a pair of tickets to see that you can win from us here. Got a question for you. For those of you that have been listening to today's show, you'll know the answer to it, specifically this hour, specifically our conversation with Chandler Rome from earlier this hour. And you can file off that answer to the question I'm about to ask you at 713-212-5790, 713-212-5790. If you can tell Josh the answer to this question, I asked Chandler Rome about the prospects of adding a bat to this lineup. I threw the names Mickey Moniak, J.J. Blade, and Jake McCarthy at him. And then he threw a name back at our listeners and ourselves of a player he knows they have had conversations about. Who was that player that he knows the Astros have had conversations about? He even indicated the price was very high for that player. I'll tell you, that player plays for a 54-55 Major League Baseball team. But who is that player Chandler Rome suggested could be a possibility to find himself in an Astros uniform before the trade deadline? He told us that when he visited with us earlier today. So if you're listening, it's a very easy answer. I do believe he also mentioned it on Crush City territory as well. 713-212-5790, 713-212-5790.
18: How much attention have you paid to the career of Harrison Bader lately?
1: Lately, a lot, because, come on, dude. Just because AC calls you a Delta Bravo, you don't have to prove him right.
18: Well, the reason AC calls him a Delta Bravo is because that's what he is. And he just proved it again. He did something really cool for the Phillies fan who had the old Karen come over and yank the baseball out of her hand.
1: From Goodfellas?
18: No, not that Karen, the other Karen, as it's a figurative term.
1: Okay, yes, he's done a nice thing for a fan. Got it?
18: That's it, though. Because all the other things are just so Delta Bravo, up to and including when he was with the Yankees in 22 when they were swept by the Astros. What an absolute Delta Bravo he was that year. And then there was the other time he was with the other team and he was a Delta Bravo, and then the other team. And now he's with the Giants and he can't even get back on the field.
1: He's got a little case of plantar fasciitis in his left foot. It's had him sidelined for a bit of time here. He's only played 30 games this year. So he was currently suffering from that and on their injured list.
18: Well, it started with a hamstring and then the plantar fasciitis. Mm-hmm. But you know what doesn't help plantar fasciitis?
1: What doesn't help?
18: Well, the foot that you're suffering from,
1: it's a foot
18: that
1: injury.
18: Yeah, when you have that foot also be run over by a fire truck.
1: Ooh, I feel bad for him. He got run over by a fire truck?
18: Yeah, you shouldn't feel bad for him, though. You know why he got run over by a fire truck?
1: He was trying to help another Karen.
18: Well, he was in the Cow Hollow neighborhood in San Francisco. I don't know if you're familiar.
1: I've been to San Francisco, but you could tell me the names of five made-up neighborhoods, and you'd probably convince me, yeah, you've probably been there.
18: That was this past Sunday morning, right around 2 a.m. or so.
1: Uh-oh. 2 a.m.
18: Exactly.
1: Okay.
18: Set the tone. An eyewitness said Bader was seen riding on a scooter. Oh, by the way, he had been drinking in bars in the San Francisco.
1: He had been seen in bars, or had been seen drinking in bars?
18: Matt Lively of KPIX reports he spoke with multiple people who saw Bader drinking at bars in San Francisco hours before the accident.
1: Water. Okay, go ahead.
18: That unfolded outside Balboa Cafe. Hey, I got to be involved.
1: I don't think so.
18: That was the watering hole he was seen leaving right before it transpired. So he was riding a scooter. And he then crashed into the back of a San Francisco Fire Department fire engine, the wheel of which then rolled over his foot. And this is my favorite part of the sentence, causing major injury. Yes, if a fire truck rolls over a part of your body, that would probably cause a major injury. The SFPD confirmed some details of that account while saying he suffered, quote, non-life-threatening injuries.
1: That's good.
18: But it appears they are severe enough to prevent him from playing for the remainder of the season based on the initial diagnosis.
1: I mean, that actually, to be a little like I have a heart, the season's 2 months. There's 2 months of baseball left, or actually a little bit less.
18: Mm-hmm.
1: I mean, they almost make it sound like it's not awful, awful. Like, he won't be coming back this year, but it's only 2 months. Like, he got his foot flattened. Like, if he was perfectly healthy, this would be significant injury, you would think.
18: What do you think it sounded like when that happened?
1: Ouch.
18: He's just, I mean,
1: I did read about it, and it's an interesting scenario.
18: What are you doing?
1: He got into an accident on a scooter hitting another vehicle, a fire truck in this case, but then they ran over his foot.
18: Why are you riding a scooter?
1: Because they're laying down in the streets everywhere and you just pick one up.
18: So not because you're 11?
1: Well, it gets you there faster.
18: Than a car?
1: Well, you don't need to, you can just put your card on the dash and then you pay for it and then you just go where you want to go.
18: Although it sounds like he shouldn't have been behind the wheel of any sort of vehicle.
1: Maybe he was, maybe he's in line for an OWI.
18: He wasn't in Wisconsin. They're the only ones that refer to it as that. He was in San Francisco, California.
1: Yeah, that's, it is unfortunate. I mean, the seriousness of what the injury could be is obviously very bad.
18: Do you know what sound he made, by the way? Do you want to hear it? That's how it sounded when his foot got run over. I mean, look at Harrison Bader and tell me that's not what he said.
1: Do you think he didn't realize the pain he should be in because he had already self-medicated?
18: Yes, that's exactly why I'm saying it sounded like that instead of ouch, like you said.
1: Hey, man, are you all right?
18: All I need are a scooter and a fire
1: foot. This is so mean.
18: He's Spicoli. He's just an
1: I love Spicoli.
18: He's just alcohol instead
1: of weed.
18: You mean
1: like up this ramp?
18: Oh, my God.
1: All right, Hamilton.
18: All right, Hamilton. Yeah, like, he's totally that guy.
1: And another reason why I like Spicoli, Sean Penn, et cetera, like, Sean Penn has been in some incredible movies, done some incredible acting, has been awarded for those incredible moments.
18: Was once engaged to Madonna when she was still hot and not an old British man.
1: Doesn't matter. Never be as good as he was in that movie.
18: No.
1: Best thing he's ever done.
18: Conversely, that was probably Nick Cage's worst role.
1: I didn't mention this during the week, but now in our final few seconds here, I will. You'd mentioned The Rock.
18: Mm-hmm.
1: I watched it in the last couple of days.
18: First time ever?
1: Start to finish, yeah. I didn't kind of realize all of, like, as an, Nick Cage, what'd you call his role in that? Very good?
18: Yeah.
1: Oh, my God. So bad.
18: That's not true.
1: His conversations with Sean are absolutely ridiculous. His manner, I know it's Nick Cage and this is how he acts.
18: Well, he's supposed to be a nerdy scientist.
1: It's ridiculous.
18: All right, that's like the worst thing I've ever seen in my entire life.
1: It's so bad.
18: Well, he's carried
1: good
18: by Sean Connery and Ed Harris, who had a real red ass. I mean, he was very upset.
1: He signed out a lot, or signed off a lot.
18: Hummel out from Alcatraz.
1: Yes.
18: I want to go there so bad just so I can say, welcome to The Rock.
1: All right, we'll see if that's what, if Alcatraz has a similar feeling for the Rangers tonight as they get into Dyken Park.
18: Hit them with some VX sarin gas all weekend long. Metaphorically speaking, of course. I don't want their skin to boil off.
1: We will be back with you at 2 o'clock on Monday. There will be 3 hours until the Major League Baseball trade deadline when we get back here with you. You can always find us on the X platform. Love to be with you from now until then. Lots of Texans over the weekend. But for us, right here on Sports Talk 790 NSCHN, it's time for Astros coverage to begin. 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
10: The News Radio 740 forecast, nice and clear tonight, but warm with a low of 80. Mostly sunny tomorrow with a high of 97.
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10: 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Hello and welcome in to the Astros on Deck show presented by Morrow Mechanical Cooling and Heating. I am your host, Ross Villarreal, with you for the next 45 minutes as we get you prepared for your 55-55 Houston Astros as they take on the 55-54 Texas Rangers. And while those records may not sound like it, it is a big three-game weekend set as first place hangs in the balance. It will be Hunter Brown and Nathan Eovaldi, the righties, taking each other on 7:15 first pitch on Apple TV. Strohs, of course, as I said, it's first place hanging in the balance in this one. Strohs have won 8 of their last 9 games to continue to surge back to 500 and up in the standings as well. As of right now, they are a half game behind the Arlington Rangers and 2 games ahead of the 53-57 Seattle Mariners, who are in third place in the AL West. A's are in fourth at 45-64, and the Angels in dead last place at 42-67. Those are your AL West standings presented by Greater Houston Radiation Oncology. So a big rivalry matchup for the Astros with the division lead on the line. And, of course, the two teams are also playing for the Silver Boot and potential playoff seeding tiebreaker. Astros could clinch a season series and Silver Boot series win with just one victory
0: in the series. But, of course, you'd like to take two out of three, if not a full-on sweep, starting tonight, of course, here at Daikin Park with a 7:15 first pitch. As mentioned, the Stros winners of eight of their last nine games, the latest of which was in Anaheim on Wednesday. So for some more on that, let's get your game rewind presented by Uptown Appliance Repair. Wednesday night in Anaheim, Stros sending Hayden Wesneski to the hill for the first start of the season for him as he was taking on Grayson Rodriguez of the Halos with the Astros going for a sweep. Things did not get off to a fortuitous start for the Cy Fair product as he ran into some trouble in the first.
2: The 2-0. And that's lined over for Edison in the left field, and that'll head all the way to the wall. Neto scores, Trout around third, he'll score as well. It's an RBI double, drives in two for Vaughn Grissom, and it's 2-0 Angels. Grissom has now driven in five runs in this series. 3-2. High bouncer, left side, just out of the reach of a lunging Pena in the left field. Scoring is Grissom. Joe Adell with an RBI single. Got that over the drawn-in infield to make it 3-0 Angels.
0: Four hits and a walk for the Angels would add up to three runs in the first against Hayden Wesneski. Astros starting the game in a hole for the third time in the third game of the series. Astros would chip away, though. They would get a solo shot from Yiner Diaz in the second. Then another solo bomb, this time from Jeremy Pena, that in the third inning. So the score would be 3-2, and that's where it would be with the Astros and the Angels until the Astros batted in the sixth.
2: First pitch. That's hit sharply past the dive of Guzman and down the left field line. Around third, Trammell, he will score. Diaz getting away from Tony Perez-Chica around third, and he will score without a throw. A two-run double for Cam Smith. The Astros lead it 4-3. 0-1. That's outside and off the glove of Heinemann. Rolls behind home plate. Smith scampers home. Down to second base goes Spence. And it is 5-3 Astros. Another ball getting away, and the Astros able to capitalize.
0: So Cam Smith with a two-run RBI double to put the Astros ahead. That's your play of the game presented by Shell Federal Credit Union. Then the wild pitch, so a mix of some good hitting and some Angels miscues would allow the Stros to take the lead in the sixth. Wesneski would get a couple of outs in the bottom half of the frame before being relieved by Bennett Souza. He would post a line of 5 2/3 innings pitch, 7 hits allowed, 3 earned runs, couple of walks, 4 strikeouts, and after one start, a 4.76 ERA in his first start, but did settle in after giving up those 3 runs in the first inning. From there, the Angels would score once more, but the Astros twice more, so it would be 7-4 with Brian Abreu on to close it out for a 4-out save in the ninth.
2: Another 0-2. And Neto skies this one to right, fairly deep. Going back on it is Smith, has room, makes the catch a step shy of the warning track, and that is the ball game. The Houston Astros are a 500 team and are now a game out of first place in the AL West, defeating the Angels tonight 7-4 to sweep the three-game series. Astros have won 8 of their last 9.
0: Funny to hear excitement in the voice of Robert Ford for saying the Astros being a 500 baseball team as we're just about to head into August, but it is exciting. Astros get the win. Brian Abreu with his 7th save on the season. 4.74 ERA, much lower than it was for him earlier on the season. So 55-55 for your Stros. Did get a couple of home runs in the game. One from Jeremy Pena, his 12th on the year. Yiner Diaz hitting his 7th on the season. Overall, Astros with 151 home runs. That is good for third in baseball. The Washington Nationals continue to mash. They are first with 162. Yankees in second place in that metric at 153. Astros in third. That is your home run counter presented by Prime Way FCU. So day off yesterday for the Stros and the big series this weekend against the Texas Rangers. Let's go ahead and get some injury updates presented to you by Mokarum Injury Lawyers. First one was kind of a little bit out of the blue. Saw Carlos Correa walking around. Looks like he was getting in some baseball activities. Here's Joe Espada in the dugout before the game about Carlos Correa.
4: So Carlos is doing some baseball activity. I think he did some light running today. He's going to start doing some infield work on the side here with Tony. So he's getting better. He's improving.
1: Is there any chance he plays for you?
4: Liz, slow down.
1: I mean, I got to ask a question.
4: Yeah, I know you got to ask a question. I'm just happy that he's out here moving around. He actually looks really good.
0: Yeah, there you go. Joe Espada saying pump the brakes on Carlos Correa coming back, but apparently looking good. Seemed like he was moving well, doing some light baseball activities. I still wouldn't hold my breath on a potential return this season. Mike Burrows also throwing a 35-pitch live batting practice session today. And Joe Espada also telling the media that he thinks he will be heading to rehab very soon. And we also have not necessarily an injury update, but we had been wondering, with Tatsuya Imai struggling in his last start and Christian Javier pitching well in relief, five innings of shutout ball with seven strikeouts, what would that mean for Sunday's starting pitcher as Imai and Javier would be on their turns respectively? Well, we got a little more insight on that. Here is Joe Espada speaking about Tatsuya Imai, who is going to be available out of the bullpen this series for the Houston Astros.
4: Imai will be available out of the bullpen in this series.
1: Is that just a short-term thing, or is that something?
4: He will be available out of the bullpen for this series.
1: Is that something that he did in MPB at all, or kind of how experienced is he coming out of the bullpen?
4: He didn't do it much, but you know, for now, for the next couple of games, we're going to have him available out of the bullpen.
3: Do you have to kind of structure then how you're going to use him or kind of plan out beforehand just to give him time to get ready?
4: I think he can quickly get ready. But we're just going to go, one inning at a time. We're going to make sure that we give him enough time to bring him in the game. So for now, that's how we're going to, be handling Imai just for the time being, for this series against the Rangers.
5: What was the talk with him like to, make this decision or move?
4: Just trying to get him to work. I have a couple of bullpen outings here with Josh and the pitching staff. We're going to work on a couple of things that we noticed in his last start. And just trying to get him going that way. Hopefully we can give him a few innings during the series. But if not, I think we got a pretty good plan here moving forward and see how we get him back.
6: Is it going to be a tough role for him maybe just because he's struggled in the first inning so much this year just to come in and, maybe go an inning or two? Or do you think if it's in his mind, he's just got an inning or two, maybe things change?
4: Yeah, maybe, hopefully. And hopefully this is something that we just do, for a short period of time. But as we move forward and we try to line up, against the Rangers, Blue Jays, and moving forward, that's the decision that we have made for now. But we're working with him. We want to try to get him right because when he's on the mound, he's a starter. His stuff is really good. Swing and miss, he could be effective. But we just got to get him. We got to get him right.
0: All right, there you go. Joe Espada with the Tatsuya Imai update. 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All right, time for a quick break here on the Astros On Deck program here on Sports Talk 790. My name is Ross Villarreal. When we come back, we'll hear from our weekly Friday On Deck guest, Brian McTaggart. And then, of course, later on, we'll get all the good stuff to get you ready for this game, including your mound matchups, starting lineups, all that good stuff. 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
0: 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Back here on the Astros on Deck program, presented by Morrow Mechanical Cooling and Heating. Ross Villarreal with you as we're getting ready for the Astros and the Rangers. First game of a three-game set, 7:15 the first pitch here on Sports Talk 790. Right now, pleased to be joined by our weekly Friday guest. And, well, Brian, I don't want to say, you know, we're at the end of the July and this is like a must-win or a big series or anything like that, but pendulum could swing a couple of different ways this weekend. Obviously, Astros very, very hot, winning 8 of their last 9 in a series they would love to have.
23: Yeah, no doubt, and it's the last time you face the Rangers as well. So, you know, if you can win this series or even sweep if you're the Astros, then you start the month of August in pretty good shape. But, you know, if you lose and now have to play some catch-up here, you're not going to have another head-to-head shot. And, of course, they need to win one more game against the Rangers to have the tiebreaker, and we all remember last year how big the tiebreaker was because it cost them against the Tigers. But it feels good to have like a meaningful series at this point of the season because in early May it didn't seem like we were going to have that when the Astros had all these injuries and they were struggling. But it was a long road to get back to 500, but they've done it. But they can't stop there. They've got to build from here now over the last, 52 games?
0: Yeah, I have a dumb question for you, Brian. How have they done this? I mean, the starting pitching still hasn't been great. You still have Altuve struggling, Christian Walker some struggles as well. Obviously, Yordan Alvarez and Pena have emerged as well. But it's kind of crazy, even though they've won 8 of 9, but it doesn't feel like they've just been on some kind of crazy dominant run where they're beating everybody down.
23: No, I mean, their offense isn't good enough to blow teams out for the most part. You look at the Angels series, and they pretty much have to scrap and claw to win a couple of those games, and the Angels gift-wrapped one of them, but you have to take advantage of this stuff. The reason that they struggled so badly at the beginning of the year was injuries. And look who was injured. You had Hunter Brown injured. Correa's out for the year. Pena was injured. You had your starting catcher on the IL. Altuve was injured. Your starting left fielder was injured. It was like key player after key player. And we all remember the transactions. It seemed like every week they would claim somebody off waivers and 2 weeks.

0: it's going to be Christian Javier starting on Sunday, you think?
1: I think so. He threw a bullpen out there today, and so he pitched so well in relief of EMI on Monday. It just seems like he looks like a guy you're ready to give a shot in the rotation again. Espada wasn't ready to go that far. He noted that the Peter Lambert also threw a bullpen today, so I guess he's a candidate to pitch on Sunday of 4 days of rest. But I certainly think if Javier is not going to be available in the bullpen, and that's what's happening, I would 99% sure he's going to start on Sunday. And I'm kind of anxious to see it because, man, he looked so good on Monday. He looked like the guy that was in untouchable in 22 and 23.
0: What is this? Think, I mean, for EMI, I guess obviously it's hard to predict what this means for him long term, but you signed him in the offseason, felt so confident that he was going to be able to contribute, and now he's just been so bad so many times. Couple of flashes, couple of good starts, the no-hit start against this Rangers team, but overall the move unfortunately has been a disaster.
1: It has, and I almost think this move is almost like we don't know what to do with him. We can't really send him to the minors, so we'll just put him in the bullpen and we'll kind of figure it out. Maybe we'll get a spot to use him if it's not you know, a key point in the game, because he has not pitched well, especially in the first inning. So the last thing you want is him coming out and trying to get you through an inning. So I think they're just sort of stashing him in the bullpen to see, you know, what the next few days bring, because there could be some trades here. Not that he's going to be traded, but the team could look a little bit different. Maybe his role would change a little bit. The roster could look different in the next 72 hours. So I think we'll just have to go day by day with EMI and see what happens.
0: 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Brian McTaggart, our weekly Friday guest here on the Astros On Deck show. And, well, you used the word that I was going to lead me to my next questions, trade. Obviously, we love to ask you to get your crystal ball out. There's been a lot of talk about the needs, which we know they are plenty, but the prospects, which we know they are few. Just how do you feel things? We know the Rangers have made some moves. There's been some other names who have been talked about in terms of, like, how much the Astros are going to buy. We know they need to, but how much can they? And if you could, especially when it comes to like a left-handed outfield bat or what, any kind of outfield bat, a couple of names you think that possibly could be thrown up in the air and possibly traded anywhere around the league.
1: Yeah, I think a couple of names to watch coming from the Rockies.
0: Moniak
1: for sure. Jake McCarthy.
0: Yeah.
1: We've seen Lars Nootbaar with the Cardinals out there as well. You know, he doesn't really, you know, give you much punch, but he's a guy who can at least put the bat on the ball a little bit. I was told yesterday by someone in the organization they felt that maybe they won't do anything. I think Crane is trying to keep the payroll close to the luxury tax, mm-hmm. So I don't think it's going to be a case where they go out. They're not going to get Skubal. They're not getting George Springer. There's zero chance that's happening. But there's a chance they can make a move to get a bat that just lengthens this lineup a little bit, and somebody who's just not going to strike out every other time and just gives you a little bit more chance to be competitive night in and night out in the bottom of that order. They need the left-handed bat just to give them the left, right, left. Relief pitching, I think, is something they want as well. And there's so many relievers out there that are available. And, I mean, that's something I think you can do easier than a bat. They would love to get a starter, but I just think that's going to be too hard at this point.
0: Yeah, okay, so sounds like you feel like they're going to hold. So that, I mean, kind of answers my next question, but it feels like obviously Alvarez and Nyans would be untouchable in terms of prospects. Do you feel like even that next crop of guys, whether it be the Chavonis or the Albert Fermin, who of course is a teenager as well, do you think they're going to try to keep basically anyone in the system with some promise, try to keep that system intact?
1: Not necessarily. I mean, I think when it comes to trading prospects, Crane is all for trading
0: prospects.
1: Pennants over prospects. Yeah, I do think Alvarez and Nyans, I mean, those are a couple of guys that are untouchable at this point. But if somebody calls about Walter Yannick or Walker Yannick, then, yeah, I think he could be part of a deal. So, yeah, if they're going to get somebody that's going to help them, they're going to have to trade somebody, and not only prospects, but I think any of their pitchers who are controllable could be traded. I mean, I think Spencer Arrighetti could be traded. I think they would trade Javier if they could with the money. He's got a year left on that deal. But I know there's interest in Peter Lambert, obviously Blubach. But, I mean, all those guys are very valuable to what they're doing right now. So you would almost have to get another pitcher back. But they can get a deal done if they want to. But I don't think it's going to be just a massive deal where everyone's like, oh, my gosh.
0: Also, there's been some talk of a possible

0: reliever move, a leverage guy, but Hader's been pretty good. Brian Abreu's actually pitched pretty well the last month. Do you think that, I don't want to say completely done, but maybe a little bit more on the back burner, trying to get it done with the guys you have if you don't want to give anything up?
1: I think so. I mean, Abreu's velocity is back up. He looks like he's not walking the leadoff hitter. He looks like maybe he's close to the guy that he was last few years. And the overall numbers from the bullpen since the beginning of May are really good. And they've blown very few saves. I mean, Hader's been unbelievable. Another one of the reasons they've, made this surge is because Josh Hader's been back. But Blue Ball's a great weapon out of the bullpen as well. So I think it's something they would like that. For me, in this team, I'm adding a bat. That's just where I look at the glaring need is, like, they just need another guy. And it's got to be an outfielder, of course.
0: All right, so I guess crystal ball then with the trade deadline coming Monday. How do you see this? The big crystal ball now, because I'm going to ask you, get the biggest crystal ball you got. The big, beautiful crystal ball. How does this series turn out, you think? And then what kind of deals do you think we hear about come Monday?
1: Yeah, I think they will make a deal. I think it will be for a bat. I think you asked me last year if they would make a deal that would shock people, and I said no, and they got Correa. So maybe I need to take the crystal ball back to the store. But I think they will get something done, but not anything huge. I think they'll win this series. I mean, I like the pitching matchup here. Eovaldi's had some good games against him, but Yordan Alvarez has destroyed him. And he's destroyed the Rangers this year. He's got 8 home runs in 10 games against the Rangers. So tomorrow could be interesting with Blanco and DeGrom. That's not a pitching match. Maybe you favor the Astros, but DeGrom's a guy. Blanco's a guy who's still coming back from the surgery. And then on Sunday, if it is Javier versus Rocker, again, that could go either way. But to me, it's going to come down to that Yordan's going to have to do his thing. Pena's going to have to stay hot. And if Walker and Altuve can get going a little bit, then I think the Astros have enough pitching that they can win 2 out of 3 of these games.
0: All right, Brian McTaggart covering the Astros for Astros.com and MLB.com. Brian, let the folks know what you got going on the website, and let me give you some clicks.
1: Yeah, tomorrow is the 10th anniversary of the Yordan Alvarez trade for Josh Fields, so I was able to sit down with Yordan in Anaheim, and he told some good stories about that trade, so I wrote a story about that that's on Astros.com, and one of the best stories is Yordan told me when he was at the Dominican Academy, Dodgers Dominican Academy, someone knocked on his door. They said, you've been traded, and he thought he'd been fired. He thought that was it. Baseball was over for him. And then he went to the office, and they explained what a trade is. And then he sat there for hours because the Astros forgot to send anyone to pick him up.
0: Oh, so, my gosh.
1: Good thing they picked
0: him
1: up.
0: I'm glad they got him.
1: Yeah. So, check out that on Astros.com.
0: All right. Thanks for the time, as always, Brian. We'll talk to you next week.
1: All right. Thanks, Russ.
0: Appreciate it. All right. Quick break here on the Astros On Deck program here on Sports Talk 790. A lot of stuff still getting you ready for this one. Astros and Rangers, 7:15 first pitch coming your way here on Sports Talk 790.
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0: 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Final segment of the Astros on Deck program. Ross Villarreal getting you ready for Rangers and Astros in town for a big three-game set. 7:15 first pitch. The game is going to be on Apple TV Plus, but if you're unable to have that as a streaming service, of course, make sure you keep it right here on Sports Talk 790. We'll have all the game action for you right here. And, of course, I'll be talking to you on the 10th inning show after the game. All right, number of things to get to before we get out. We'll start with your Captain Obvious Roof Report presented by Marshall Stevenson Elevator. It is late July. It is Houston, Texas. Have you been outside recently? The roof is closed. All right, Hawkins Corporation brings you their pipeline to success. Hawkins powers progress in the energy industry. HawkinsCorp.com for more information there. We have some good news as the Astros have re-signed infielder Braden Shumake. The Aggie legend is now on a minor league deal and has been assigned to AAA with the Space Cowboys in Sugarland. Some unfortunate news as J.P. France was also released by the Astros as he has spent part of the last four seasons with the Stros. But Braden Shumake signed back in the system, did have a couple of good ABs and make some good slick field plays in the field as well for the Stros. He is back in the pipeline presented by Hawkins Corporation and HawkinsCorp.com. This date in Astros history is presented by Kaplan Sinus Relief. And do you remember where you were on July 31st in 1998? Huge earth-shaking news for Astros fans in Houston, as just prior to the midnight trade deadline, the Astros acquired Randy Johnson for Seattle in exchange for a player to be named and two minor leaguers. Do you remember who they were? Of course you do. They were Freddy Garcia, the righty who pitched very well for the Mariners, and then infielder Carlos Guillen. Johnson was electric with the Astros, posting a 10-1 record for the Stros. ERA comfortably under 2. I don't remember what it was. It was like 1.38 or something like that. He led them to the Central Division title. We don't have to talk about what happened after that. And, of course, lefty John Halama was the player to be named later in that trade. Huge trade by the 98 Astros, one of the best teams in team history. Unfortunately derailed by the San Diego Padres. That was on this date in Astros history. They made that trade in 1998. That is presented by Kaplan Sinus Relief. Breathe well and live well. Your Astros batting leaders are brought to you by Trajan Wealth Management. And of course, Astros batting leaders, we're going to talk about that Yordan Alvarez guy. He has been pretty good all season long, and he has been extremely hot in the month of July, which today is the last day of July. He's hitting .349 in a month. That is insane. 9 home runs in the month of July, 20 runs batted in, 1.173 OPS in 22 games in July. I mean, you're one of the hottest and best hitters in baseball, and you get even hotter in July as we're hitting 100-plus games. Insane stuff from Yordan Alvarez. Of course, leading the Triple Crown right now, .321 average, 35 home runs on the year, and 80 runs batted in. And Jeremy Pena also hot hitting for the Stros. He's hit safely in 11 straight games for the Stros, hitting .413 over that span with 6 home runs. Those are your Astros batting leaders, brought to you by Trajan Wealth Management. Your mound matchup is brought to you by Morrow Mechanical Cooling and Heating. It is the right-hander Hunter Brown. He is 2-1 on the year with a 3.45 ERA. Taking on the righty, Nathan Eovaldi. He is 10-8 with a 4.05 ERA. Nathan Eovaldi, very good his last time out. 7 innings of 1-run ball against the Seattle Mariners. Had struggled in his few previous starts prior to that. Hunter Brown overall making his 10th start of the season and his 8th since returning from the lengthy stint on the IL with the right shoulder strain. He was great his last time out, shutting out the White Sox for 7 innings on 2 hits in Saturday on the south side of Chicago. He is 4-4 with a 3.00 ERA against the Rangers in his 10 career starts. Hunter Brown takes on Nathan Eovaldi. That is your mound matchup, brought to you by Morrow Mechanical Cooling and Heating. Now time for your starting lineups here on the Astros On Deck Show. On the Rangers side, it is Jock Peterson, the designated hitter, leading off. Wyatt Langford bats second as he is in left field. Corey Seager making a return off the IL for the Rangers at shortstop, batting third. Brandon Nimmo is batting cleanup for the Rangers as he is in right field. Ezekiel Duran at third base as he bats fifth. Evan Carter, the lefty, at center field, batting sixth for the Rangers. Jake Berger at first base, he bats seventh. Then you have Nicky Lopez, he is at the Keystone, batting eighth. And then you have Austin Wins, the catcher. He bats ninth for the Rangers. For your Houston Astros, it will be Jeremy Pena leading off. He, of course, is at shortstop. Yordan Alvarez, the designated hitter, he bats second. Isak Paredes at the hot corner at third base, batting third. Christian Walker is up to the cleanup spot as he is at the cold corner at first base. Jose Altuve at second base, batting fifth. Then you have Taylor Trammell. He is batting sixth for the Stros as he is in center field. Yiner Diaz at the backstop for the Stros, batting seventh. Lamont Wade Jr., the lefty, is in left field, batting eighth. And then Cam Smith rounding things out. He bats ninth as he is in right field for your Houston Astros. And those are your starting lineups tonight. And that is going to do it for the Astros On Deck program here on Sports Talk 790. My name is Ross Villarreal. I would like to say thank you so much for listening to the program. If if you made time. I do appreciate you. Thanks to Brian McTaggart for joining and doing a great job, as he always does, on Fridays here on the Astros On Deck Show. Thanks to Josh Jordan back at the station producing, doing a great job, as he always does. I will talk to you after the game, win or lose, on the Astros 10th inning call-in show. Right now, it is Kevin Eschenfelter and Robert Ford and the Astros Radio Network. 7:15 first pitch coming your way here on Sports Talk 790. 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
29: Greetings from Daikin Park, where today the Houston Astros open up a 3-game series against the Texas Rangers. Astros back home after a 5-1 road trip through Chicago and Anaheim that ended with a 7-4 win over the Angels on Wednesday to sweep that 3-game series. Yiner Diaz, a 4-hit game, had a homer, drove in 3. Hayden Wesneski, 3 runs allowed over 5 2/3 innings in his return from the injured list, as the Astros have won 3 in a row and 8 of their last 9. They're taking on a Rangers team that just dropped 2 straight games against the Rays in St. Petersburg, including a 3-2 loss yesterday. Rangers have lost 3 of their last 5. Astros are 55-55. That puts them in second in the AL West, just a half game behind the Rangers, who are 55-54 to lead the division. Astros also a game behind Cleveland for that final wild card spot in the American League. Let's take a look at today's pitching matchup. It's brought to you by Houston Methodist, leading medicine. Pleased to be joined by Kevin Eschen, Klinefelder today and tomorrow. And Esch, it's Hunter Brown getting the ball for the Astros today. And boy, were the Astros encouraged by what they saw from him on Saturday in Chicago against the White Sox.
1: So many bright spots from a 5-1 road trip, obviously, but I don't think there was anything any brighter than seeing Hunter Brown pitching like Hunter Brown. He goes out in Chicago and goes 7 innings of 2-hit shutout baseball. Gave up a couple of singles in that game. He was able to have command with that fastball at the top of the zone, something that had eluded him for the most part since coming off the injured list, but certainly back to form. That is his biggest weapon.
29: Meanwhile, Nathan Eovaldi, the Alvin product, is on the mound for the Rangers today. 4.05 ERA on the season. He's been excellent against the Astros, particularly in this ballpark. His last three starts at Daikin Park, dating back to July of 2024, he's allowed just 2 runs in 21 and two-thirds.
1: Yeah, he's certainly felt right at home here in his hometown, pitching against the Houston Astros, coming off a game in which he went 7 strong innings. Nathan Eovaldi, all about that split-finger fastball. The four-seam fastball has been hit hard, Robert, so it's going to be about him being able to not only land that split finger fastball, but also the Astros being able to see it and to be able to lay off of it, because that is certainly his best pitch.
29: We'll be back with more of Astro Launch right after this. 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
1: Welcome back. Here's to today's game brought to you by Prize Picks, the official daily sports partner of the Houston Astros. Well, this is always a big rivalry when the Astros and Rangers get together, the Silver Boot Series. But it's even bigger now because now it's not just about Texas pride. It's about trying to win a division with the Rangers just a half game ahead of the Astros. Whoever wins this series wins the division, and if the Astros get one more leads the division, if the Astros get one more win over the Rangers, they clinch the Silver Boot.
2: Yeah, and you love the fact that, too, we talked about the pitching matchup a moment ago, but you got two of the best pitchers in each of these staffs on the mound in this game. Both of these guys, veterans that know the importance of this series, but it also permeates through the fans as well. They have been there and done that here in this city, and they know how important it is, and it's always a little bit more special when the Texas Rangers come to town, particularly when you take into consideration the importance of this series and the fact that the last time these two teams see each other this year, that makes it even that much more important.
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9: Well, Joe, you know, I think a lot of people would look at your last series with the Angels going into it and think, well, of course you're supposed to sweep them, you know, team with one of the worst records in the league. But they certainly didn't make it easy on you. You had to come back late in a couple of those ball games. And bottom line is, though, you got the job done, and the team's playing really well now.
10: You know, Robert, one thing I've learned is that this is the major leagues and there's no small opponent. Anything can happen any given night. The Angels, the players tough, especially at their place. So we wanted to go out and win two series, and we did that, Chicago and L.A., and join off there yesterday, and now we're preparing ourselves for another important series against the Rangers.
9: Yeah, you had Yainer Diaz in the lineup. Christian Vasquez has been seeing more playing time of late, but Diaz getting an opportunity on Wednesday and his first four-hit game in 2 years, and obviously that had to – I know every manager likes it when players respond like that.
10: Yeah, yes. He's been swung the bat really well. Both him and Christian has been catching kind of the same amount, right, 50-50. So getting Christian in there, involved on game calling and trying to pair him up with some of our guys. And Yainer Diaz responded very well. He's got Hunter today. Both of them work really well. But just getting the offense from Yainer Diaz just really stretches things out very, very nice for us.
9: You know, it's always a big deal when the Astros and Rangers get together, certainly to the fans, and an even bigger deal now, you know, half game behind them, one more win in this season series, and you wind up with the 10th straight silver boot. So, but it's more than just the silver boot right now.
10: Sure, for sure. You know, we like keeping that silver boot here at home, but it's just more than that. We're playing for more important, bigger important things, and you know, we got an opportunity here to win this series and move, continue to move up in the standings, but I keep stressing to the guys is just focus on their work regardless of who the opponent is. When they play their baseball and do what they're supposed to do, we're a tough team to beat.
9: Now the Rangers getting Corey Seager back, somebody who you haven't seen yet this season. Obviously very familiar with what Corey Seager can do, and that just, you know, just one more challenge this Rangers team poses. What makes this Rangers team such a tough opponent?
10: Yeah, they're swinging the bats really well. Obviously, their starting rotation is one of the best in the league. You know, and adding Seager obviously stretches things down a little bit longer for their lineup, especially in the middle. So yeah, we have pitched him well in the past, but he's also done some damage. So we just gotta make sure that we execute, we have to have a good game plan, follow the game plan, and try to, you know, our starters to give our office an opportunity, hand the ball to our bullpen, who's been excellent for us here with the lead.
9: Hunter Brown getting a start. How encouraged were you by what you saw his last time out against the White Sox? It's certainly the best outing he's had since he's come off the IL.
10: He's huge. What he did was huge. Stuff was good. Velo was good. Execution. He was efficient. Having, 10 pitch innings. That's the Hunter that we've seen, and we need that Hunter here the last 2 months of the season. And who better to start the series against the Rangers than Hunter?
9: All right, Joe Espada, Astros manager. Thanks for joining us. Good luck tonight.
10: Thanks, Robert.
9: Back with more of Astro Launch right after this.
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